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4: Good morning, Lieutenant. Do you have good news to share with me?
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4: 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Like summertime,
6: I can make you melt. Got a high-profile murder on our hands. 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
4: 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Our killer was also a sprinter.
7: See if we can track her down.
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14: Survey says we're back and bigger than ever. 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
16: 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Ooh.
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18: 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They're stepping into the legacy of Dancing with the Stars. Are you ready?

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0: Lieutenant, do you have good news to share with me?
1: I'm surprised. You work with the police?
0: 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Like summertime,
2: 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Do we have your attention now? 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
0: 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Our killer was also a sprinter.
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0: You can do this all day?
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0: truck is pulling up in that 15
1: 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I got this map if you want to go ahead and follow that one down.
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9: We're back and bringing the big bucks. It's new season, let's go! New winners. Same whammy. Oh.
10: This is awkward.
9: Get out of here. Get that money, that's
11: good morning, Lieutenant. Do you have good news to share with me?
12: I'm surprised you work with the police.
11: Well, you know, free coffee. Like summertime,
13: I can make you melt. Got a high-profile murder on our hands. Do we have your attention now? Catch me if
11: you can. Our killer was also a sprinter.
14: See if we can track her down.
15: Track her down.
11: You can do this all day?
15: I'll stop.
11: I think that's for the best. Catch me.

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0: Shifting Gears. 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
18: You're trying to steal my husband.
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2: It's the

0: run this cable through here.
1: So they want to go ahead and interview as many people as they can.
2: Yeah, you have this on scene.
3: Do you have the report?
4: Yeah. Let's get that taped off.
0: Kyle, we're good to go.
1: They probably won't transport anybody at this time.
2: Right,
3: I just need all the names.
4: Sergeant, can you sign off on this?
0: Open it wide, please.
5: Yeah, Emmy said he's going to be here in about
1: keep them everybody in the parking lot if we can, away from the buildings.
5: I'll hear it right now, but they'll need to get
3: inside. Doing a grid on the north area.
4: Right, we're checking around the side.
5: We're actually just, but if people are injured,
1: yeah, I think that this time that probably won't be viable.
4: He's going to do it, but he's checking around the
5: place. Sure, you want it in the report.
3: Is there any injuries?
1: Bobby going to be on the science list.

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0: Reese's meets Oreo. 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Oh, wait. Yes, you did.
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3: Sorry!
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4: Guys, Cooler 101, it doesn't refill itself.
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5: 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I say one, you say hour. One!
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0: We got a lot to get to. Well, not the least of which was the best five-game NBA final series ever, probably. And back again to win their first title in 53 years. They did it in San Antonio. That didn't stop the fans of New York from making merry. They had a huge celebration. One shooting, four stabbings, 63 arrests. Relatively low-key. You know, it's funny. People were worried Mayor Mamdani was going to destroy New York. No one would have guessed it would be fans of the Knicks. Stay away from Sesame Street, but they don't listen. You know you're in a festive mood when you set fire to a school bus and nobody has any problem with it at all? So, yeah, of course, we won. This is a video of a tourist. This is his first day in the United States.
1: My first day in America.
0: Let me translate. He's saying, I do not understand what is happening. I am frightened, and I want to go home. One thing that became very clear to me when I was watching her is you see all the people singing in the streets. What became clear is that almost nobody knows the second verse of that Alicia Keys Jay-Z New York song. It peters out at a certain point. These were the most watched finals since Michael Jordan and the Bulls played the Utah Jazz in 1998, and they had huge ratings for the World Cup game, too. 25 million Americans watched Team USA win their opener. They beat Paraguay. Four is the most goals scored by our men's team in World Cup history. And guess why? Because Guillermo and I were at the game. We were at the game. We had fun. I think we had fun. I had almost no idea what was going on. I'm going to tell you something. At one point, the U.S. team is leading 3-0. I look up the scoreboard, and it says 3-1. I'm looking at it and going, when I had my eyes on the field, I had no idea that how or when Paraguay scored that goal. Did you see it happen?
2: It went fast, Jimmy. They scored fast. But the most important is that USA won. USA, yeah, they won.
0: We had a sporting event that didn't bring people together this weekend. Donald Trump's big violent birthday party, the UFC fight. I know, that was my reaction when I heard about it, but when I watched it, so much elegance, so much sophistication, so much class. Last night, Trump turned the White House into a Waffle House. Then 4,000 people trampled the White House grass to celebrate the Orange One turning 80, including his son Eric, who posted this exclusive pre-fight behind the scenes.
3: All right, guys, UFC starts in a couple hours. Here's what it looks like from the top of the White House.
0: Now, sadly, that is where his father made him sit for the entirety of the night. He's probably still up there. In a little cage with one of those water feeders that gerbils drink. And then once night fell, it was time for the president and the CEO of the UFC to enter the Plunderdome.

0: Happy Pride Month, everybody. Historians are saying this is the first time in history an American president spent $60 million to publicly fellate himself, so congratulations to him. I would also add that Trump knocked down the east wing of the White House and wants $1 billion because he needs to have a safe place to throw parties. Meanwhile, no problem throwing a giant 80th birthday cage match on the front lawn of the White House. UFC Freedom 250 had all the refinement and prestige as a Hooters at the Vatican. They used every room of the White House for this event. They had fighters warming up in the diplomatic reception room. They had a guy in the cabinet room. They had fighters in the Roosevelt room. They had a guy in the Oval Office. Alongside Trump's wacko wall of fame that he put up. And finally, they had an event right out there on the Truman balcony where, listen to this very closely here, because you're gonna hear a sound that had not been uttered before. Oh! What a night, like a mini January 6th. And I do want to say this, no one should be wearing shorts at the White House, just never, no one ever. The whole place smells like jock straps and Axe body spray now. And these are the same people, by the way, who gave President Zelensky a hard time because he didn't wear a suit to the meeting. But the whole Trumperverse was on hand, the family too. Melania seemed to have fun watching somebody else be trapped in a cage at the White House. Poor Don Jr., like this what you're seeing here? This is the moment he realized his dad wasn't able to let him have his wedding at the White House, but was able to host a 4,000-person MMA fight. Trump also brought his little black and blue hand, topped off with a Undertaker spackle. The fighters at UFC do not get bruises on their hands like this, and they are hitting each other. But rest assured, his ankles were swelling with pride. This was the flag-waving, patriotic 80th birthday he's been planning for a year now, and it was so much fun. It was so exciting. He almost stayed awake through the whole thing. Until it was time to take a little UFC esta. So sweet. He's like an angel when he sleeps. My niece had a birthday on Sunday, too. She turned 5 years old. We took her to Disneyland. She also crashed out from the excitement. That walk from the door to this chair really must have taken it out of him, because only Donald Trump could fall asleep at a birthday party sponsored by Monster Energy Drink. Maybe he accidentally drank a Monster PM. But, to be fair, we don't know for sure that he was asleep. He could have just been sitting completely motionless with his eyes closed for an extended period of time. This is why most 80th birthday parties happen at noon. He did wake up for the big upset of the night when Justin Gaethje beat Ilia Topuria, and afterwards, or something like that, brought his mother in to meet the first family.
1: What a moment for Carolina Gaethje, an amazing woman, getting to meet President Trump and the First Lady Ivanka.
0: The First Lady Ivanka? I guess somebody's birthday wish came true. But it wasn't all cake and blowing out cankles for Trump this weekend. 10 minutes down the block, the words Donald J. Trump were officially removed from the Kennedy Center. Visual of having his name taken off, so they had workers put up a tarp before the name removal. This is the same tarp they put down when he eats. I think it's still up there. About 150 people showed up to watch him take his name off, which is the biggest crowd to attend an event at the Kennedy Center since he renamed the place. The judge ordered the Kennedy Center to remove it from everything it had rebranded. Signs, shuttle buses, social media usernames, documents, a visitor guide, yeah. Sweatshirts, means there's some impoverished village somewhere in the world. They're about to get a ton of Spurs NBA champions and Trump Kennedy Center merchandise. Name has been removed from everything Kennedy. Don't worry, you can still find his name thousands and thousands of times in the Trump Epstein.

0: before he started the firing in February. Number two, immediate reopening of the Strait of Hormuz, which was open before we attacked. Number three, the blockade of the Iranian ports will be lifted. These are the ports we blockaded after they blockaded the ports. There's no mention of replacing the vicious fundamentalist-type leaders that Trump promised to free the Iranian people from, but he did get the big one he wanted. Trump promised he would stop Iran's nuclear program forever, and technical negotiations on that are set to begin. So in other words, we have no deal in place, and nothing has really changed. Well, happy birthday to the president. It was a great night of fights. The president is in France right now. He's at the G7 summit. Usually when someone Trump's age hears G7, they instinctively yell bingo, but not this guy. He's in Avignon, France, near the Swiss border, where he was greeted by his ambassador to Switzerland, Calista Gingrich, wife of Newt, which, did you guys know Newt Gingrich married a Trump impersonator? That is her hair. It's like she went in the beauty parlor and said, give me the Lady Donald. Happy Newties. Whatever, 50 years. But in all sincerity, I do want to wish our president a happy birthday. He's one of our most loyal viewers. And by the end of his term, he will be the oldest sitting president ever. Though you would hardly know it if you listened to his friends at Fox. You know, when our former Grand POTUS, Joe Biden, turned 80 in office, it's almost like they had a totally different take on it.
1: Happy birthday, President Trump. The president celebrating a milestone birthday this morning. What an incredible American dream he has led.
2: You just had a birthday.
3: He's 80 years old. He's the oldest serving president ever.
2: 80! Octogenarian!
4: We're not going to take this birthday from the White House because this is something they're trying to downplay as much as possible.
1: President Trump turns 80 today, but compared to his predecessor, well, he looks a whole lot younger.
5: Is there a more fit 80-year-old, particularly in public life?
1: The life expectancy in on average in the United States, now everyone ages differently, let's remember, but at this point, are we really just pushing it a little too far with President Biden?
6: Don't you think it's a little ageist? Instead of celebrating his physical health at his age, we're targeting him because of his age. We have to have a fitness test to anyone that's a leader of any kind over a certain age.
1: Happy early birthday. Happy birthday, President Trump.
7: Happy birthday, Mr. President.
8: And happy birthday to President Trump.
1: My sister has a very old dog that's kind of going blind, and he's incontinent, and she calls the dog Joe Biden.
4: Wow, how old? 15 at this point?
1: Yeah, it's very old. I don't know if it's going to make it.
0: Well, please give your sister a dog. Our best, and the same to your friend, the president, too. Hey, we got a good show tonight. From Shrinking, Jessica Williams is here with us.

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8: Survey says we're back and bigger than ever. 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
12: Are you ready?

very popular show with Jason Segel and Harrison Ford called Shrinking. Jessica Williams is with us, and the leader is a three-time Grammy Award winner. This is his wildly acclaimed latest album, Indigo Park, music from Bruce Hornsby and the Noisemakers. Lineup of guests this week, Guillermo, including Will Ferrell, Walton Goggins, Linda Cardellini, Science Bob Flugfelder will be here, Dr. Henry Louis Gates, and Larry David. So please join us for all that and sit in with the Cleetones every night this week. You've enjoyed her here in studio. She's a very talented singer and songwriter from Chicago. This is her album. It is called Superman. Sarah Nimitz is with us. Thank you. Our first guest tonight is a three-time Golden Globe winner and two-time Penguin who now joins a storied roster of LA TV detectives. Sugar returns Friday to Apple TV. Please welcome Colin Farrell.

0: it is.
1: Hello, Sarah Nimitz.
2: She's great, right, Sarah?
0: Yeah, wonderful, yeah.
3: Colin said hello, Sarah. I don't
4: hello.
3: Know if you can hear.
4: Hello,
0: Sarah Nimitz. Good to see you.
3: How's it? Guillermo's over there, too, if
0: Guillermo.
3: You want to say
0: hello. Oh, wow, you're good. You look great.
5: Guillermo.
0: You look great. You look fantastic.
5: Where'd you keep the six-pack today, Guillermo?
0: Thank you.
5: That's a keg.
3: How you doing?
6: Well,
3: yeah, you, I was going to mention that I'm having a difficult week because we have you here and we have Will Ferrell here and Ferrell and
0: that was
3: Farrell.
0: A shaky start to that sentiment you were sharing there.
3: It's a
0: shaky
3: start
0: because you're here.
3: Well,
0: Will Ferrell.
3: It has nothing to do with
0: I know
3: you.
0: Where you're going with this.

0: happens.
1: It's confusing, apparently, especially if you have an like you have a New York accent, you have whatever.
0: Colin Farrell, Will Farrell, it's the same.
1: Now you say it, it sounds exactly the same.
0: Because I put on a little American accent because I'm an actor and that's what sometimes I do. That's my dialect coach on speed dial.
1: Now I know it's...
0: Farrell.
1: Which one? That's you, Farrell. That's how what I say, Farrell.
0: And then Farrell.
1: And then Farrell.
0: Like,
1: like the S, the M.
0: Like the raccoon that had its way with him in Elf. I wish I was Will Ferrell. I would love to have Elf on my CV.
1: When we think of him, we'll just think of a raccoon, yeah.
0: Yeah, exactly.
1: With rabies.
2: When he goes
1: to
2: bed.
1: Have you been, and I know this, maybe this is racial profiling, but because I know you're from Europe.
0: Let's go there, Jimmy. Let's go there.
1: Have you been watching the World Cup?
0: Yes.
1: Yes. Okay.
0: No, I was in New York with my son this weekend, so I just watched the highlights.
1: You did?
0: Yeah, but we were there for the Knicks winning the NBA
1: Finals. Oh, you were?
0: Yeah.
1: Oh,
0: you were in New York today. A lot of New Yorkers here in LA.
1: You know, it's a weird thing. Well, first of all, yeah, there are a lot of New Yorkers here in LA. I'm one of them myself, yeah. But
0: surprisingly, you didn't cheer. You're the only one that didn't cheer just now.
1: I cheered when I was
0: internally. Yeah. It was amazing to be there for it.
1: Did you go out in the streets and get
0: crazy? No, we were having a steak dinner, but across the road was a bodega and they had a TV screen stuck to the wall outside and there was about 100 people there and they just lost their when they won. Yeah, it was amazing. But we didn't go. We stayed away from the anarchy.
1: Have you had a sporting event back home in Ireland that has been comparable to that? The reaction?
0: Italia 90, the World Cup, Italia 90, Ireland played and we got to the quarterfinals against Italy. We beat Romania in the second round in a penalty shootout. It was bliss. The whole country went bananas. It was a long time coming. We didn't have much of a track record in the World Cup, so...
1: Italy was playing in Italy at that time.
0: The World Cup was in Italy. Italy were playing in Italy, and we were playing Romania in the second round, and it went 90 minutes without a goal. Penalty shootout, and it came down to the last penalty, and David O'Leary put the ball in the back of the net, and the whole country was just up in arms. And I was out in the streets in Dublin. I was 14. It was amazing. Yeah, I remember jumping on at 14 in the town that I lived in, the village that I lived in, Castleknock, jumping on the bonnet hood of a car as it was going by because there was people hanging out of it. I just jumped on the bonnet hood of the car. But unfortunately, there were green lights for the next 2 miles. So I ended up 11 o'clock at night at 14 in Blanchardstown, the next town over. I mean, it wasn't a long walk home, but it was a... somewhat joyful, chaotic
1: did
0: walk home.
1: Did you jump on
0: and there was
1: a car?
0: No beatings. Nobody's getting stomped on and they right. Let, you know. There was no school buses set on
1: no
0: fire.
1: No school buses. That's what I was going to ask you about. If somebody lit a school bus on fire, would the people have been disturbed by that?
0: Or the churches would be full again. There'd be an awful amount of guilt on the island.
1: I see. An
0: awful amount of guilt.
1: I see. All right.
0: Someone would be having a hefty confession. Hi, Sarah Nimitz.
1: I know you're a Formula One fan.
0: I love the Formula One. What about you?
1: It's kind of a team sport. Not that interested in it, to be honest.
0: Yeah, but there's no team sport where the two team members are as vehemently competing with each other, against each other.
1: That is strange,
0: you know,
1: right?
0: There is a time when team orders come into play, particularly if one driver is doing a lot better than the other driver in the team championship.
1: You got to block guys out, right?
0: All that kind of stuff.
1: You got to ride along in one of these vehicles.
0: I did. In Miami a few weeks ago, I went to the F1. It was the first time in 20 years I'd been. And we did what they call a hot lap, yeah.
1: You'd never done that before.
0: It's a lot scarier than that other thing, Hot Wings, I did a few years ago.
1: I've never done it before.
0: I've never been in a car when it's been driven right at the limit of its capability.
1: I think you just came up with a great show idea for Sean Evans. He gets behind the wheel. 180 miles an hour.
0: While eating wings,
1: yeah.
0: Yes.
1: Yeah. I love this idea. But you brought a video, this is what the show would look like.
0: I did not bring this video, by the way. The researchers found this video.
1: Oh, is that right?
0: Somebody
1: brought this video, but enjoy it nonetheless.
0: I was about to card him.
1: It's a question I would have asked when I got into the
0: car, not at the end. Yeah.

0: license. It looked like you, at the start.
1: You were giving your nephew a driving lesson or something like that.
0: Oh,
1: that
0: was God. Incredible. I was terrified. Yeah, he did look about 16, but I think he's doing very well in Formula 2.
1: Really?
0: Yeah. Wow. It was terrifying.
1: Yeah, that seems even more terrifying. Oh. So the sport that you love, you were scared to go along with it.
0: Passenger seat.
1: If you were driving, would that be
0: I'd give it a go. I mean, the car would have been in the first wall if I was driving. The control he had was astonishing. I mean, it just felt very, very awkward. It felt like the car was about to fall apart, but he was in complete control the whole time. Even when it felt like we were skidding out of control, he was just adjusting and going back the other direction, and it was mad.
1: Yeah, I mean, you put a lot of trust in that 13-year-old boy driving that car. Well, we're going to take a break. When we come back, we're going to see a clip from Colin's show, Sugar. Colin Farrell is here with us. We'll be right back.

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0: Disney's Moana, rated PG, in theaters July 10th. 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
1: Who's got what it takes to be a Dancing with the Stars pro?
2: I'm going to be the next pro, baby.
3: Our judges will decide
1: who will go pro.
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1: Or go home.
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1: Let the fiercest dance battle begin.
6: Good morning, Lieutenant. Do you have good news to share with me?
7: I'm surprised. You work with the police.
6: Well, you know, free coffee. Like summertime,
8: I can make you melt. Got a high-profile murder on our hands. Do we have your attention now? Catch me if
6: you can. Our killer was also a sprinter.
9: See if we can track her down.
10: Track her down.
6: You can do this all day?
10: I'll stop.
6: I think that's for the best. Catch me if you can.
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9: Maybe someone else stayed behind. Second group, third wave, California. John Sugar.

0: Friday.
1: Alien.
0: Sad alien. Now, you said alien, so I didn't want to say alien in case people have not caught up, but you've said it, and so now let's go with
1: it. Hat's out of the bag.
0: That was the twist in the middle of the first season.
1: Yeah.
0: That character who was like
1: blue.
0: A traditional L.A. detective,
1: yeah.
0: It would have seemed, is actually an alien.
1: From a distant planet.
0: But still doing his job here
1: still
0: as a detective.
1: Still trying his best, man, and loves human beings. I mean, what's not to love?
0: Just
1: turn on the news. And what's not to love?
0: Yeah.
1: So good to each other. But he does. That's one of the lovely things about playing him is that he's an eternal optimist in a way. He does love. He sees all the ugliness and all the cruelty and all the violence, but he also sees the extraordinary generosity and decency and compassion and tenderness that human beings are so capable of as well, which is why it's so crushing when he encounters its opposite, you know. But that's one of the lovely things about playing the character. It really is going to work, and like, as opposed to Penguin, and I know it's acting and but you take it home with you a little bit. And Penguin, who was so kind of wickedly psychopathic and an absolute malignant narcissist, this guy is just kind to his core.
0: When you say you take it home with you, do you ever keep the Penguin makeup on and like
1: go somewhere? The first time we did a makeup test, I went to Starbucks, yeah.
0: Oh, you did?
1: Yeah. Yeah.
0: And did people look at you funny?
1: You know, soy latte and all that kind of thing. I got a few looks. Yeah,
0: what
1: for
0: name,
1: sure.
0: What name did
1: I mean,
0: you
1: nobody
0: give?
1: Knew, nobody had a reference because it was before the first film, so it had never been put on screen or anything.
0: Yeah.
1: But, I said Oz, yeah.
0: Uh-huh.
1: Yeah. And what's the name, sir? Oz, yeah. And I waited for
0: they
1: me.
0: They spell it right? They get it
1: for me.
0: Yeah, they did.
1: They
0: it.
1: Did, yeah. Yeah. They did. It's pretty easy.
0: Penguin's going to be in the Batman movie, the new Batman movie, right?
1: Yeah.
0: That's exciting.
1: Yeah, I've only got a couple of scenes, but the script is amazing.
0: Oh,
1: which is
0: right.
1: Great that I only have a couple of scenes because it means the film isn't ruined for me. I can watch it now as an audience member. And
0: so you did reread the whole script? You
1: read the whole script. They were kind enough to give me the whole script and not just the pages I was in. Yeah, and it's extraordinary.
0: Is it an assortment of villains or is there one main
1: villain? That I can't. Now that's when I get fired. Mm-hmm. Yeah. Mm-hmm. Yeah. I'll just say it's really, really good.
0: I was already surprised you told me how much you're in it.
1: Yeah,
0: and,
1: I know.
0: I figured I'd go for a little bit more if I could.
1: It's so slow.
0: First I want to mention this photograph because you were with you were at a screening that Tom Cruise put together for Steven Spielberg's movie Disclosure Day, and there's you, Dakota Fanning, and Tom Cruise. And this, while it may look like Steven, it is a popcorn bucket.
1: Where the popcorn was in Steven's brain. Is it supposed to be Steven? Because it looks like he's away on holidays, like he's very tan.
0: Yeah, he's a tan Steven, but he's filled with, you know, he's filled with popcorn, so that'll heat you up a little bit. Did Tom actually eat out of this thing?
1: He did, yeah. He loves his popcorn when he goes to the cinema. He loves the whole experience.
0: How do you know Tom? From working together?
1: We did Minority Report, Lifetime.
0: Right.
1: Ago. Yeah, yeah. Like, years ago.
0: Did he make a big impression on you when you met him for the first
1: time? Oh, yeah, he's an animal. Oh my God, what an engine
0: he
1: that man
0: is something
1: has.
0: Else.
1: What an engine. Honestly, he's such an impressive human being. I mean, he's an extraordinary actor. And I had a friend a few years ago that was in, that was only 23 or 24, and they only knew him from the Mission Impossible films. And I was fortunate enough to get to show this friend some of his earlier stuff like Rain Man and Born on the 4th of July. And Tom's an extraordinary actor who has chosen to veer into more popcorn, multiplex suited fare like Mission Impossible, but it's a conscious, but he's just brilliant. Anything he turns his hand to, he's extraordinary. And working with him, I mean, he's healthily competitive, as you can imagine. You know, he'd walk onto the set, and I remember one day he walked onto the set and he said, "Is this an action movie? Why don't I hear action?" I was kind of like, "All right, let's go."
0: Oh,
1: yeah. Let's go. You know, he's one of the most positive energies I've ever been around.
0: Well, he's been here on this show, and I distinctly remember them telling us, "Hey, Tom, we got to make sure we're on time because Tom's got to get out of here. He's got to go do this thing or whatever." I'm like, "Yeah, no problem."
1: Yeah.
0: And we went to a commercial break. He went out in the audience. And 30 minutes later, he came back to his seat.
1: Really?
0: Yeah. He was out talking to every single person in the audience.
1: He's amazing, isn't he?
0: Yeah. You're not going to do that
1: tonight. No, I just want to keep everyone away from
0: me. Yeah.
1: There's my security.
0: There's only one Tom Cruise.
1: Yeah. Thank God. The fan couldn't handle a second one. No, he's amazing, man.
0: That's right.
1: It's great to see him. I hadn't seen him in a long time. It was lovely to see him.
0: How'd you like that Disclosure Day?
1: Brilliant. I mean, I just love Spielberg. I was raised
0: by
1: so many people.
0: As an alien, you approved?
1: As an alien with blue eyes.
0: Uh-huh.
1: You like Colin Firth using the alien tech. I know Colin's human. And Colin Firth, Will Ferrell, Pharrell Williams. It's all very confusing.

0: But yeah, yeah, yeah. Well, I was raised, you know, on Steven's stuff, and I just love his work, and I was thrilled to see the film. Loved it.
1: Well, it's great to see you.
0: You too, Jimmy.
1: Congratulations on the show. It's Sugar. It's
0: thanks
1: season two.
0: Thanks, everyone.
1: Premiering Friday on Apple TV. 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
9: Real quick question. Just come on right here. Yeah. Quick question. Do you think we're in a simulation?
10: I mean, some people are. I think they're, if you look it up, you can look it up, and there's a pretty high population of the people who do not have an inner voice, who cannot talk to themselves inside, who literally just do what they do. Like, there's people, that doesn't make sense to me. How can you not talk to yourself? Are you able to, like, sit in your mind and be like, what is this? Yeah, exactly. There's people who can't do that. They're not real to me. Like, that doesn't make no sense to me, bro. Like, and the fact that, I don't know, they teach us what they want us to know, but we're able to learn what we want to know. So besides school and all that, you can go ahead and do research on your own. I've done my own spiritual research and I've been on a spiritual journey.
1: This is Quick Questions with Lou Wilson.
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12: And there's Sarah Nimbitt sitting in with the Cleetones tonight. Our next guest from many things, maybe most of all from her work alongside Harrison Ford and Jason Segel on Shrinking.
13: Sorry if it's taking me too long to get on the Jimmy's back train. Tia was like my sister. Dude, you had sex workers at her house. You slept with her hot best friend.
14: That was you. It can't be an example if it's you.
13: It's a fine example.
12: Please welcome Jessica Williams.

0: you're not feeling well this weekend.
1: No, it's okay. I got I got the privileges of not feeling well for the weekend.
0: What are the privileges?
1: My boyfriend has to walk the dog. He has to listen to me and do everything I say. I got an excuse to watch lots of 90 Day Fiancé, lots of reality, Real Housewives of Rhode Island, lots of reality TV.
0: Good. And he complies with all those wishes?
1: He has to, absolutely, yeah. And then this morning I woke up and shot some shrinking, so.
0: Oh, you had work to. So now, does he think, and I wonder if you even know the answer to this question, but like for him, in the back of his head, he's got to be thinking, good chance I'm getting this cold or whatever it is.
1: Yeah.
0: And now I have, if I step up, I will get the same treatment.
1: That's right.
0: When I come down with this.
1: That's what you would think would happen if the rules were switched.
0: I see.
1: Uh-huh. So I am actively trying not to get him sick. So
0: yeah.
1: That it's not like...
0: For your own sake.
1: For that reason.
0: Right.
1: I am the giver.
0: I'm good. I know we have something in common because you were on... we probably have more than just one thing in common, but you were on Michelle Obama and Craig Robinson's podcast.
1: I was,
0: relatively
1: yeah.
0: What that was like for you.
1: It was really amazing. It just came out, I think, last week, but I did it a couple months ago, I think. And, I kind of knew her. I did a podcast called Two Dope Queens a long time ago, and she did that. And this time around, she was, like, not kind of in office. So she had braids, and they were, like, similar to mine. Uh-huh. I didn't realize how tall she was, which was very cozy.
0: You guys were sitting?
1: Yeah, I think the first time I met her, we were sitting. And then this time, we both had heels on, and it just felt like I was meeting a relative of some sort.
0: Like, is that like a thing when you're tall, when you meet other tall people, you feel some kind of kinship?
1: Well, not men, but definitely women. Like,
0: interesting.
1: Sometimes I'll see a tall woman walk across the room and I'll go, oh my gosh, she's so elegant. She's so beautiful. She's so graceful. And then I'll stand and I'll be kind of taller than her. Uh-huh. And I go, oh damn, is that what I look like? But it's always like, I'm actually a season ticket holder to the Sparks for that reason.
0: Oh, just a little tall.
1: It's really nice. And sometimes, like, because I get to sit courtside, I'll do a height check sometimes. So I'll be like, what do I look like? But act like I'm going to get popcorn, but really I'm just going, doing a height check. But it feels, you realize you don't really see that many tall women that much once you're around kind of fellow tall women. I'm 6 feet tall, so, and I've been that way for a long. How tall are you?
0: I'm just about the same height as you are, yeah. I'm a little bit over 6 foot tall, yeah.
1: Yeah.
0: But for a man, that's not that tall.
1: No, I mean, I watched the finals this weekend, and it's not that tall.
0: No.
1: But even then, you know what's funny about it is even watching the finals, it's like, I saw Wimby, and he makes basketball players look tiny.
0: He does. It's crazy.
1: It's
0: was with
1: really
0: Guillermo,
1: shocking.
0: And it was like...
1: Oh, my God. Yeah. That is so cute.
0: Yeah, it was like...
2: He's 7'4".
1: Oh, I know. That is so cute.
2: I would
1: cute.
2: Like this look. Oh, my
1: I
2: God.
1: I bet. Yeah, I saw the interview with the lady. Yeah.
0: They
1: Speaking
0: look like
1: of,
0: an exclamation point together.
1: I know. I went to a miniatures retreat.
0: I heard about
1: a couple
0: this.
1: Months
0: Tell
1: ago.
0: Me about what this is.
1: And so
0: exactly.
1: I bought you like this tiny chair.
0: Thank you for this tiny chair.
1: It's really cute.
0: No, this is not. No, Guillermo, you cannot sit on this.
1: That's what I thought.
0: What is a miniatures retreat?
1: This one was really cool. It was in upstate New York. I was taught by these two amazing miniaturists named Penny and Lee. They know
0: who
1: they
0: are. To do what? To make these?
1: Yeah, so you learn how to make miniatures. I learned the history of miniatures.
0: Do you make that? Do that because it makes you feel even taller?
1: Yeah. Yeah, no, I think we have always had this fascination with really small things. Penny and Lee, the teachers, my senseis of miniature making, but they said, you know, we've always had a history of working with miniatures. Even back in the Egyptian times, they would bury pharaohs in their sarcophagi, and they would put miniature versions of like a chariot and things in there to take into the afterlife.
0: Interesting.
1: So there's a long history of us being fascinated with miniatures, and I have this rom-com that I just shot, and my character makes miniatures, and so it just seemed like a perfect write-off for me to go to miniatures.
0: Also, you're on a show called Shrinking, so it's
1: That's
0: really
1: right.
0: fitting.
1: It's a recurring theme in my life.
0: I have a small collection of miniatures, but not intentionally. Sometimes I'll go online and order something, and I think it's full size.
2: Well, that's a great price.
1: That's right.
0: And then it shows up and it's small. And then I go look at the listing and sure enough, it said it was going to be small and, you know.
1: And you didn't read it all the way through.
0: Yeah, I didn't
1: well,
0: read
1: it. Well, here's the thing. Are you good at sending your stuff back?
0: No, the worst.
1: I can't, like, I have a pile of things that I have not sent back that I've been meaning to.
0: Especially, like, if it's on Etsy or something
1: so
0: like that.
1: It's not going back to a woman named Karen in Florida. Like, that's
2: Florida. You're lucky if you get Florida.
1: I know. I just ordered these Love Island water bottles for a bunch of people. On Etsy. I'm always on Etsy. Like, I'm on Etsy 3 a.m., but there are these white Love Island water bottles, and it has, I got it personalized with all my besties' names and, like, people on the shrinking show that I know watch it. So I got their names on it, but then when I got it delivered, I realized it was just some sticker on a white bottle. And that's, like, Etsy, sometimes you're like, I just brought in arts and crafts. Like, I need to do better, which is why I like doing arts and crafts.
0: This is why you started doing yourself, to save yourself that.
1: Totally, I'm just buying nonsense. Like, somebody could, like, fart, and I'm like, oh, what fart is that? I just have to do better, you know?
0: So now you're making this stuff? Do you give them away as gifts, or do you keep them?
1: Yeah, I've been doing a lot of that. I've been doing a lot of sewing. Like, I made a quilt. I've been getting into, my dream is to make something that I wear on the red carpet. That's like my long-term.
0: Oh, that's nice. Oh, that's
1: nice. I think it goes back to the being tall thing. It's like nothing, I'm a size 14, 6 feet tall. So, you know, clothing sizes are just suggestions.
0: I think it could be this.
1: What?
0: When somebody asks you, mm-hmm. oh, who made your dress? Mm-hmm. And you go, me?
1: Yeah, and then I go, but then I go like this, I go, me? Ask me real quick.
0: So, who made your dress?
1: Me.
2: That'd be great, yeah.
1: Yeah.
0: You know, I find myself saving the lint in the dryer at the house.
1: Why? Why would you do that?
0: Well, I was just going to say, do you want it? But now I guess.
1: Oh my God, I just get allergies.
0: I don't know. I feel like there might be some use for it. You know, it'll come out like sometimes it's a red, just square.
1: I know.
0: And you're like,
1: I know.
0: This has got to be good for something.
1: Here's something as an adult. Like, I feel like I'm learning how to. I'm 36, and I feel like I'm just now learning as an adult. Do you take out the lint every time you do a load? Because I think was what you're supposed to, right?
0: I do.
1: Everybody take it easy. I said I'm really insulting. I'm just a baby. I'm not a
2: plus, she's got to bend all the way down. To the
1: okay? No,
2: yeah,
1: so every
2: no,
1: you time
0: you don't want
1: you
0: a fire
1: to.
0: In your home.
1: No, you don't. You don't. Yeah, I do that too. I do that too.
0: You do want your obituary to read killed by lint.
1: So embarrassing.
0: Well, it's very good to see you.
1: Well, you too.
0: Next time you're here, bring some more of the little stuff that you make.
1: I will.
0: Okay.
1: I will. I would love to. I got loads.
0: All right. Jessica Rose, everybody. Thank Her show is called Shrinking. It's on Apple TV.
2: Thursday's just got a whole lot more fun. Yay! In your nightmare, what comes up through the toilet while you're sitting there?
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16: This is the moment dancers dream of. The culmination of every sacrifice. I want to see imagination and heart. They're stepping into the legacy of Dancing with the Stars.
17: Are you ready?

0: getting candid like never before.
1: It's the evolution of Gucci. You know what I'm saying?
0: Beyond the bling and bravado, a battle hiding in plain sight.
1: So when it get really bad, I actually start hearing voices. And the voices be telling you to do different things.
0: From the ice cream cone tattoo to rampages that went viral, now opening a window into his struggles with mental health.
1: I struggle with mental health challenges and I struggle with addiction problems too. Both sides can be like derail you.
0: The woman, he says, who pulled him back from the edge of losing it all.
2: I'm not scared of him because it's like, I love this guy and I know who he really is.
1: She's God sent, she's an angel.
0: And what so many of his fans want to know.
3: Why aren't you dead?
0: This special edition of Nightline, the evolution of Gucci Mane. We'll be right back.
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3: One question I wanted to ask you is this. Why aren't you dead?
0: You know his name immortalized in a way only he can say it.
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0: From the heavy bass track on So Icy, turning lemons into the more upbeat lemonade.
14: I'm moving slow, cause Cody's heroes in my lemonade. I'm standing in the shade and I'm selling lemonade.
0: And then slowing it way down for Wake Up in the Sky with Bruno Mars.
15: I got white girls blushing on me, cottage girls rushing on me. All my diamonds custom, so they clutching and they touching on me.
0: Gucci Mane, the Renaissance man from East Atlanta.
1: I put so many hours in, like Kobe in the gym, so I had that fire inside of me. It's like a hunger, a thirst that couldn't be quenched.
16: Ooh, Gucci Mane, trap icon, the originator. He's a part of like the Mount Rushmore of trap music. He has influenced so many artists, Young Thug, Migos. He was even in that 2012 movie Spring Breakers with Selena Gomez.
17: Mayor Russell.
16: He's a legend.
0: But for all his bling and bravado and the highs of his career, there have been tumultuous lows, some even going viral on social media. From his past run-in with the law to his life allegedly being threatened earlier this year.
18: A group of victims, including rapper Gucci Mane, were allegedly robbed and kidnapped.
0: But Gucci says there was another struggle hiding in plain sight.
1: When it get really bad, I actually start hearing voices. And the voices be telling you to do different things.
0: We're pulling back the curtain on the mind behind the man. A stunning mental health diagnosis that changed his life.
2: I knew for a fact, if I did not hang in there with him, he would be in prison or dead.
0: Who is the real Gucci? Is he the party boy people have come to know and love?

0: Or is he a man who, in his pain, has found his peace?
1: It's the evolution of Gucci. You know what I'm saying?
0: Here at the Atlanta Symphony Hall, the main event tonight isn't just the orchestra or an opera. It's Gucci Mane. The 46-year-old fusing his rap repertoire with classical backings, showcasing some of his biggest hits like Pills. The crowd going wild for King Gucci.
2: I'm a number one Gucci fan from back in the day.
3: With so many different people from different cultures, like coming and like really grooving and having a great time.
4: I was able to come out tonight and celebrate his old music and still recognize this is the new Gucci.
0: To this new Gucci, moments like these, so bright and joyful, once seemed unimaginable.
1: The dark side is what keeps me humble. Mm-hmm. And it lets me know, like, hey, I'm not a perfect person. I got other parts of my character. Everything ain't always good.
0: He wrote about that dark side in a gritty, recently released memoir called Episodes, chronicling his battle with mental illness and addiction.
5: For the greater part of my 20s and part of my 30s, I struggled with severe addiction, along with a dormant mood disorder that suddenly became active and destroyed my mental health.
0: Gucci says he's been diagnosed with bipolar disorder and paranoid schizophrenia.
6: What made you write this book?
1: I wanted to help people. I need to write a book to kind of be like a handbook or a manual for artists that's going through something, let them know, hey, I've been through this. If I can do it, you can do it, and this is what I did to get past it.
0: Gucci says he experienced what he called episodes, stretches of time where he would black out and have lapses in memory.
1: The episode is a brief days up to a week to a month of me not really thinking rational, hearing voices and not being myself, and at the same time doing things that are super irresponsible. It's a total loss of control. It starts building like a snowball.
7: Bipolar disorder, the common symptom is depression and then a manic or hypomanic episode, which is where your thoughts are racing or maybe you feel on top of the world. Whereas paranoid schizophrenia is a disorder that is characterized by paranoia where you feel afraid, maybe people are out to get you or you hear voices.
0: Dr. Janet Taylor has not treated Gucci, but is a psychiatrist specializing in addiction.
7: If you have a history of substance abuse or actively using substances, then that can make it worse.
0: In his book, Gucci describing the depths of the darkness that his deteriorating mental health took him to.
5: My brain sometimes is like a ticking time bomb. Tick, tick, tick. When the bomb's gone off, so much harm has been done. To me, to the people I love, to my music, hell, even to the streets.
6: The one question I wanted to ask you after reading your book is this. Why aren't you dead?
1: I don't know. I think by the grace of God, I survived so many episodes.
0: One episode playing out for the world to see, caught on video. In September 2013, Gucci went on a rampage, walking into the Lenox Square Mall in Atlanta and nearly getting into a fist fight with a bystander.
1: I never had got treatment or help, so I was just doing a whole bunch of irresponsible things. So the Lenox Mall episode, when I was about to get a fight in the mall, that was part of a 3-week, maybe 4-week spiral of things progressively getting just bad to worse.

0: He's been heralded as the most influential underground rapper of the 2000s.
1: Your club night wasn't popping unless you were playing Gucci back to back. He really flooded the markets, right, with music. And while he remains true to the trap music sound, obviously working with artists like Mariah Carey.
2: What's your name, Mariah Carey? Wow. I wish I had a lot to take a test right now.
1: Shows the growth in being able to make music in other genres.
0: The Grammy nominee, even today, has over 18 million monthly listeners on Spotify. Often in his most viral moments, like that infamous ice cream cone he got tattooed on his face in 2011, Gucci says the world was looking at someone in the midst of a psychotic break who didn't realize it.
3: I really felt numb, and I kept going and getting tattoos to try to make me feel something. I don't know if I wanted to get a feeling or a reaction out of myself to drive me out of something, but it just got more and more extreme and led to the ice cream cone tattoo.
4: Right here, please.
0: That tattoo celebrated, but also ridiculed by fans.
1: I just remember we were like, what the heck? Like, what is this? Is everything okay? What is going on?
5: Whenever someone makes a drastic change, a tattoo on their face, or you know maybe they cut their hair or start wearing different clothes, it certainly can be a sign that something is going on. When people will do things like even self-harm, cut themselves, undereat, overeat, just to connect to the pain.
6: When you look in the mirror now and you see that, what do you think?
3: It doesn't bother me at all. Now it's like a part of who I am. It was a time when I first got it, like after a little bit, I kind of regretted it.
6: You were in one of your episodes.
3: 100%.
0: These episodes where his deteriorating mental health sent him into a downward spiral were often fueled, he says, by lack of sleep and frequent drug use, including lean, an often dangerous mix of prescription cough syrup, soda, and sometimes hard candy.
3: I struggle with mental health challenges and I struggle with addiction problems too. And, you know, both sides can really like derail you.
5: When you use a substance, it goes to your brain, certain parts of your brain, and can impact the same neurotransmitters that cause mental illness. So in some cases, while people are trying to take a substance to change how they feel, it may worsen it or make somebody more likely to be psychotic.
3: Usually, I do have an episode, and then by the end of it, I'd be in jail.
6: How many times have you been to jail?
3: I've been in jail maybe 20 times.
0: Up next, from bad to worse, Gucci hits rock bottom.
3: I don't want to live like this no more.
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0: Behind the walls of this infamous federal prison is a haunted history. The Terre Haute Penitentiary houses prisoners on death row. It's where the Oklahoma City bomber Timothy McVeigh was executed. It's also the very same place rapper Gucci Mane vowed to change his life.
1: I got to see and do time with people who had life and see how it is with people who are never going to get out. You know what I'm saying? I went through the hard road, and it made me like saying to myself, like, hey, I don't want to live like this no more. I don't want to come back here again.
0: The arrest that landed him in prison happened in September 2013, shortly after that outburst at an Atlanta mall that went viral. A friend called police on Gucci saying he was exhibiting erratic behavior. Gucci says he stood armed and defiant as officers surrounded him.
2: The cops didn't feel like a threat at all to me. I felt superhuman. My gun was like this suit of armor where I knew that they couldn't hurt me without me hurting them right back. I didn't come to talk. I came for a fight. Little did I know that the fight for my life was just about to begin.
0: He was charged in federal court with possessing a firearm as a felon and was later sentenced to 3 years and 3 months in prison.
1: I was saying to myself, like, damn, if they're gonna really give me all this time, am I gonna still have a chance?

0: chance at a career, or did I throw it away?
1: Outside the concrete walls of the prison was his then-girlfriend, now wife, Keisha Kaur. The two first met in 2010. At the time, Gucci was in and out of jail.
2: I was on the cover of a magazine, and he was like, wow, who is this girl? She's gorgeous. So he reached out to his manager and was like, you must find her for me. I Googled him, and I was like, he's a bad man. You know, I don't want to be a part of this. And we met, and I was like, he's nothing like what Google said he was. And we've been together ever since.
3: What did Google say he was back in the day?
2: A gangster.
3: And you saw what?
2: A gentleman. I've never dated someone so nurturing and put me first.
1: Gucci says Keisha was critical to his healing journey.
3: You were the first person in his life to ask him what's wrong, what's going on in your head.
2: Yeah, I did. I said, what is wrong with you? I had to train myself on this whole mental health thing. I had to just go through all these episodes and experiences and learn from it.
3: Was he ever violent with you?
2: Never. He's never been violent with me. I'm not scared of him because it's like, I love this guy and I know who he really is.
1: In 2016, Gucci was finally released from prison, a changed man from his 40-pound weight loss to his focus on his mental health.
0: It really humbled me, you know what I'm saying? I didn't take my career for granted. I didn't take my freedom for granted. I kind of took it for granted before. I didn't see a therapist and I kind of like, then admit maybe I do have a mental health illness. Once I went to prison, I felt like, okay, you might don't get another chance.
1: Following his release, Gucci got on the road to reinvention, releasing new music, running his record label, even booking an ad campaign with his high fashion namesake, Gucci. He and Keisha were married. Their wedding planning showcased in the reality show, The Main Event.
4: My first impression of Gucci was, wow, this man is nothing like I thought he was gonna be.
0: My wife keep me alive. She's helped keep me on top. She's God sent. She's an angel.
1: And in 2020, he garnered his first Grammy nomination for his collaboration with Lizzo on the track, Exactly How I Feel.
5: Five chains on like her. Turn the light, rocking my fur. Rose Rush with the chauffeur. How your toes feel on a mink fur. Scoochie!
1: Speaking on the red carpet about his 15-year career.
6: People just want to hear about what's going on, which was real.
1: Gucci seemed to finally be living the life he had worked so hard to build, but his battle wasn't over yet. In the summer of 2020, he'd have what he says was his last episode.
0: I went and got my teeth done. And when I got my teeth done, they put me up under to do it. When I came out of the thing, I was already anesthesia. I was gone. I was already tripping, texting people crazy stuff, and it just started spiraling backwards from that. Like, it was really bad.
7: I even texted some artists like Drake. A lot of these people were my friends. I loved them, and I said such hurtful things to them.
8: Anesthesia can certainly impact the brain, and it's not so much related to whatever the condition is, but how we metabolize certain things. It could be the fact that he did take drugs and might have altered his brain structure.
1: In addition to the messages, Gucci went on an epic Twitter rant that made headlines around the world.
3: There are many people who know you, many people who watch this, who will say, ah, he's making excuses for bad behavior. You say what?
0: I would say just because I have episodes, I'm not void of accountability. I take accountability for a lot of things I said and a lot of things that I did. And because it's still on me to take my medication, to see the therapist, all that, I got to be responsible for. And the last 5 years, I tell you that I'm just like, I would never leave that into nobody else's hands but mine.
1: But not everyone is supportive of this new Gucci.
2: You have the haters that are like, that's not him. And instead of you praising him and giving him encouragement, you're trying to pull him down.
1: Some even accuse Keisha of controlling him.
3: What some have called control, the old saints would say, that's love.
2: I do love my husband, and it's us against the world, and I will do whatever it takes to protect him, to keep him well, to keep him happy. So they're just gonna have to hate me.
3: Period, full stop.
2: Period, full stop.
1: Shortly after we last filmed with Gucci, he found himself the victim of an alleged robbery and kidnapping scheme.
9: Memphis rapper Pooh Shiesty charged with kidnapping and robbing fellow rapper Gucci Mane following a contract dispute with Gucci Mane's record.

0: label. The suspects used guns, including allegedly an AK-47 style rifle, and wouldn't allow the victims to leave.
1: Nightline reached out to Gucci Mane about this incident, but through his attorney, he declined to comment. He hasn't spoken publicly about the alleged incident, but has released new music seemingly referencing the ordeal.
2: I thought it was a business meeting, but it was a setup. I walk in the room, you can feel the pressure building. Dap me up the whole time they plotting against me.
1: One thing is clear, Gucci Mane will continue to surprise us all. We'll be right back.

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1: When a child is fighting a critical illness, one truth touches us all. 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And when we grant wishes together, we create a movement of kindness, strength, and unity. Become a wishmaker today and be part of a journey that truly changes lives.

0: the evolution of Gucci. I'm not the same person I am. I'm not looking back to that. You know what I'm saying? If y'all enjoy him so much, listen to those music, go visit those videos. I'm not who I used to be.
1: Today, Gucci is focused on being a good father and husband, but he's also committed to continue breaking the stigma around mental health.
2: Was it difficult to make the decision to go public about his mental health challenges?
3: It definitely was. He wanted to go public. Before, he was embarrassed. He's no longer embarrassed because he's gotten help, he's better, and he's responsible. That's the word, responsible.
2: Are you fearful at all about relapse?
0: I'm not fearful because I trust in the plan I got. I don't expect it to come easy. I'm down to put the hard work in. That's just who I am.

0: 24 hours nonstop. We are live across the country.
1: Never seen anything like this.
2: This place is going to astonish you.
3: What is that? Oh my God.
0: Celebrating America's staggering beauty. Disney celebrates America 250.
4: America's 250th. We're high atop New York Harbor here, celebrating the wonders of America.
5: David is a young man who could have been a superstar. And Celeste was a child who could have done anything.
6: 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David is 18.
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9: At the heart of this story, there's that question. What really happened to Celeste Rivas Fernandez? There are so many questions here, and now we actually may have some answers, and they are horrifying.
0: The Girl in the Trunk, now streaming on Disney Plus and Hulu.

0: This morning on World News Now, power grid concerns as a dangerous days-long heat wave spreads east. Some of the most severe conditions in more than a decade. Some cities canceling holiday events. Plus, the battle against dozens of wildfires and the moment a woman is struck by lightning.
1: Also, this morning, new documents showing President Trump made more than $1 billion last year from cryptocurrency. What else they reveal about his earnings?
0: Growing outrage over video from inside a church. A mock firing squad in front of children at Vacation Bible School. What the pastor is saying.
1: The wild brawl in Boston. See what led to the Red Sox Nationals fight that saw several players ejected.
0: In the skinny, the Stars selling this house for $43 million. And what's been spotted outside Madison Square Garden ahead of a possible wedding this week? It's Wednesday, July 1st.
2: From ABC News, this is World News Now.
3: Good Wednesday morning, everyone. Thanks for joining us. I'm Sophie Flay.
4: And I'm Hannah Vital. Yeah, we finally made it to July. June really flew by.
3: It's crazy that it's already July and so much to look forward to this holiday weekend, including what we think is Taylor Swift's wedding.
4: And don't you worry, we are grasping at every possible straw we can get our hands on.
3: I know. My question is, what is their wedding song? And is it an original? Is it new? There's so many songwriters that are going to be involved in this wedding, whether they're guests or, you know, going to be part of it. And so I have a lot of questions.
4: Me too. Understandably, they're kind of being hush-hush about most of the details. But all I hope is that afterwards we get everything.
3: Exactly.
4: Even if we have to wait for it. We'll

0: like it.
1: Exactly. And we think it could be scheduled for Friday here in New York. It's supposed to be 101 degrees, which already sounds crazy, and I'm already sweating. And we're going to talk more about that dangerous heat. We begin with that now more affecting half the country.
0: Right. It's not even just here in New York. Taking a live look at Chicago, where overnight temperatures are still in the mid-80s. There are reports of air conditioning failing in some buildings.
1: And back here in New York, the Statue of Liberty illuminated overnight ahead of Independence Day, some holiday festivities being scaled back or rescheduled. And there are concerns about the power grid, as ABC's Lana Moise reports.
2: This morning, an emergency order issued for the nation's largest power grid as dangerous heat grips the Midwest and South and moves into the Northeast. The order allows PJM, which services 13 states and Washington, D.C.,

0: Concerns as electricity demand skyrockets in the heat. Thousands of power outages already reported in Ohio.
1: Ice cold water.
0: From Nashville to New England, authorities bracing for the worst, with feel-like temperatures topping 100 degrees, some of the most severe conditions in more than a decade. Cooling vans with paramedics now being deployed across New York City.
2: These are extremely dangerous conditions, and they will affect every part of our city.
0: A health emergency declared in Philadelphia. Officials there shortening the 4th of July parade. Other cities canceling events altogether. In Dearborn, Michigan, a dramatic moment after a mother accidentally locked her baby in the car. Officers getting that baby just in time.
3: Babies just can't tolerate that level of heat for very long. We're talking minutes.
0: In the West, more than 50 wildfires are burning across 8 states. This security camera video shows one of the multiple wildfires in Colorado destroying a

0: storms expected in the Midwest and South today. Dramatic video of a Georgia woman struck by lightning.
1: The lightning hit the tree, split it in half, hit my car, and then hit me. And I went into cardiac arrest.
0: She was not breathing and had no pulse. Now she's been reunited with the first responders who saved her life, giving a hug to each of them. Experts remind us heat is the deadliest form of extreme weather because of the toll it can take on the body, especially on people with existing medical conditions. And with little cooling overnight, the risk is even greater. Sophie, Hannah?
2: Good reminder, Lionel. Thank you. Now let's check the forecast with ABC's Lee Goldberg. Hey, Lee, good morning.
3: Good morning. Another day of intense heat in the Midwest, but now it's spreading eastward. Day one of five of a heat wave getting into the Northeast. Some strong storms surrounding the heat dome. Pockets of heat in the west, but not as extreme. Still fire danger in the Four Corners. Surrounding the heat dome, some storms from the Gulf Coast into the Great Lakes and upstate New York and New England. But underneath that dome, no relief. Extreme heat warnings all the way from Kansas City down to Jackson into Boston. 105 in this area with the feel-like readings and even 110 Thursday and Friday in the Northeast. That's your forecast on ABC News senior meteorologist Lee Goldberg.
2: Lee, thanks. New overnight, President Trump's unprecedented earnings during his second term, making more than $1 billion from crypto alone. A mandatory financial disclosure, more than 900 pages long, shows the president took more than $500 million last year from the sale of cryptocurrency tokens through the Trump-connected World Liberty Financial. And he made over $600 million from the sale of his Trump meme coins. Overall, the president's reported income jumped to more than $2 billion in 2025. That's more than triple the previous year. A landmark decision from the Supreme Court has delivered a blow to President Trump's crackdown on immigration. The justices ensuring that birthright citizenship remains the law of the land. ABC's Mary Bruce has details on that and a key ruling on transgender athletes.
4: The Supreme Court rejecting President Trump's effort to end birthright citizenship, upholding the 14th Amendment's longstanding decree that babies born in this country are born American. Chief Justice John Roberts declaring citizenship then and now was the right to have rights, to freely participate in our political community. The framers of the 14th Amendment extended that promise to every freeborn person in this land. We keep that promise today. Justices Clarence Thomas, Neil Gorsuch, and Samuel Alito dissenting. Alito calling the decision a serious mistake that will seriously affect the future. Trump signed the executive order ending birthright citizenship on the very first day he returned to office.
5: That's a good one. Birthright. That's a big one.
4: He called the court's ruling too bad for our country, adding we can easily make it up in Congress through legislation. But Congress does not have the power to overturn the 14th Amendment. The justices handing Trump a victory on another issue he put front and center when he returned to the White House last year.
5: The war on women's sports is over.
4: The justices allowing states to ban transgender girls and women from playing on women's teams. Citing both fairness and safety, Justice Brett Kavanaugh writes, states may maintain women's and girls' sports for biological females. In her partial dissent, Justice Sonia Sotomayor insisting it's not been proven that transgender student athletes categorically posed dangers to competitive fairness and safety.
6: And the Supreme Court did not outright ban transgender girls from competing in women's sports. That is up to the individual states. And right now, 29 states have restrictions on transgender athletes. The other 21 allow trans girls to play on girls' teams. Mary Bruce, ABC News, the White House.
2: Mary, thanks. Well, things got heated last night in Boston. Red Sox batter Wilson Contreras struck out, but took issue with Nationals pitcher Cade Cavalli, telling him, quote, to sit down, boy. The bench is clearing. Contreras and three others were ejected.
7: Now to Wimbledon, where Serena Williams says she enjoyed the moment despite losing her first singles match in nearly 4 years.
2: Her two daughters watching mom serve at over 120 miles per hour, but that wasn't enough to beat Australian Maya Joint. Serena is back on the court tomorrow, playing doubles with her sister Venus.
7: Fans are looking forward to that. And at the World Cup, excitement is building ahead of tonight's Team USA match against Bosnia. A sellout crowd is expected in Santa Clara, California. The winner of this advances to the round of 16, and the loser is out, so the stakes are high.
2: Yeah, and if USA wins, they would play the winner of the Belgium versus Senegal.

0: Match in Seattle next Monday night. So
1: getting good.
0: Yes, absolutely.
1: Tuesday's World Cup winners include Norway, France, Mexico.
0: Yeah.
1: Coming out on top.
0: Fun games to watch for
1: they
0: sure.
1: Have been.
0: Coming up, the image in a middle school yearbook that has parents outraged.
1: Also, the ordeal for this coyote pup after a run-in with a cactus. See how he's doing now.
0: And later in the skinny, what Pitbull is about to do. You're watching World News Now.
2: Fire it all.

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10: Nothing is going to stop me.
1: We're back with police at a school in New York City where a body was found in the chimney. An exterminator was called after a foul smell was reported. He discovered a shoe and then the body. The school is closed for summer repair work, so this remains under investigation. Video of a Bible school skit from a church in Kentucky is getting national attention. It depicts men pretending to shoot a person who's portraying the devil while children watch. ABC's Pierre Thomas has the details.
11: This viral video circulating online depicting a mock execution at a vacation Bible school in front of a group of children, sparking controversy. Three individuals dragging a man to the pulpit, appearing to be armed. Then the sound of mock gunfire from airsoft rifles. The children heard chanting. The pretend shooting taking place at Mount Olivet Baptist Church, located just outside of Lexington, Kentucky. Pastor Dwayne Walker defending the scene, saying it was symbolic of killing the devil.
12: The clip you saw was simply killing the devil. And I'll be honest with you, if I could kill the devil every day and raise him up and kill him again, I'd do it.
11: But Kathy Crow, a volunteer with the Kentucky chapter of Moms Demand Action, expressing outrage, saying she found this unbelievably disturbing. Vacation Bible school and our churches should be safe spaces for children. The pastor acknowledging that some may have been offended.
12: You may think we went over the top. You may think it was a little bit extreme. And maybe you're right. If it offended you, I'm sorry that it did. That was not the intention.
11: Part of the controversy here is that we live in a country that struggles with gun violence. But we're also a nation where people have the right to practice religion in the way that they choose. Pierre Thomas, ABC News, Washington.
1: Pierre, thank you. The yearbook from a New Jersey middle school is being reprinted after a baby picture of Adolf Hitler was included in the original. It appeared in a section that was supposed to be baby pictures of those who had graduated. School administrators are condemning the act. They collected the books before students took them home, but parents are demanding to know how the picture got there.
5: When we come back, new details about a certain someone's wedding.
1: Right, and see who's selling a $43 million mansion. 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

0: the Skinny. Danny New joins us as we start with the real love story reaching a crescendo this weekend.
1: So we're now just 2 days away from the expected wedding of Travis Kelce and Taylor Swift.
2: Here in New York, in case you haven't heard about this yet, Madison Square Garden. Apparently, preparations are underway with boxes labeled Garden Party and workers testing out a red carpet.
0: So from what we're hearing, the Garden will host two events. The first will be Thursday evening for about 100 people. The second for about 1,000, starting at 4 p.m. Friday, stretching into 4 a.m. Saturday morning.
1: I don't even think I know 1,000 people. And that is, this is wild to me. And everybody.

0: from taking out their phones. Understandably.
1: Yeah.
2: So. I mean, if they have a red carpet, it seems like some of it is going to be seen.
0: It'll be seen by professional photographers.
2: Yes.
0: Right? Leave it to the pros. Sense.
2: The happy couple is apparently trying to burn off some last minute calories near our studio. TMZ reports Travis was spotted running nearby, and Taylor's SUV was seen heading toward her gym.
0: And a reminder, all of this could just be one giant diversion. Only time will tell, but
1: could you imagine if it was?
0: Right, that's what I'm saying. Like, okay.
1: Hats off to them if
0: it was.
2: That'd be an incredible chess move.
0: Right?
2: It really would be. And it's really just like on a private island somewhere in the Caribbean. Next to some hair news now.
0: Yeah, John Cena is sporting a bald look, shaving his head to prepare for a second hair transplant, sharing a snap of himself, shaking hands with his doctor. Meanwhile, leaning into the bald look is Pitbull. He is said to headline a concert in London on Friday, July 10th, which he hopes to break the Guinness World Record for the largest gathering of people wearing bald caps. 65,000 of his fans are expected to attend.
1: Man, I went on vacation too early.
0: I know,
1: I should have waited around
0: Sophie,
1: for this.
0: This could have been you.
1: That literally.
2: Or you just shave the head, you know?
0: Or that.
1: Just really go all in.
2: Total solidarity.
0: Yeah, yeah. So true.
2: Something to think about.
0: Next to a celebrity putting his castle on the market.
1: Yeah, Beach Boys founding member Mike Love has just listed his palatial resort-sized home in Lake Tahoe for $43 million.
2: What do we got? 10 bedroom, 15 bathrooms. Interesting ratio. Stretched across the nearly 19,000 square feet, which also includes a recording studio, that makes sense, poker room, gym, sauna, and a jaw-dropping panoramic view of Lake Tahoe.
0: And don't forget the swimming pool, hot tub, and in the winter, a skating rink.
2: Why not? And finally, the John Oliver.
1: Yeah, he's been hosting his show on HBO for 13 seasons, but now he is making his soap opera debut.
0: Yes, he will guest star on General Hospital right here in ABC in a 3-episode storyline starting tomorrow.
2: And now this.
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0: to some kind-hearted, quick-thinking humans, a coyote pup in Arizona will survive after a particularly painful ordeal.
1: Yeah, he was found covered head to tail with hundreds of needles. So painful.
2: Yeah, a whole lot of cactus spines. So this feels like one of those stories where I should just tell you up front, he's doing much better now.
3: You got spines just about everywhere.
4: We have a happy update to a story that, as you can see, started with a delicate situation.
5: Had you seen anything like that before?
6: Yeah, this is the first and the most severe case that I've personally seen.
4: Berkeley here is a veterinary technician at Arizona's Southwest Wildlife Conservation Center, which, a few weeks ago...
7: I'd say this guy has had a pretty rough start to life, but we're going to take good care of him.
4: ...picked up a lot of attention online for rescuing a coyote pup with hundreds of Cholla cactus spines in his skin.
6: This coyote was literally completely immobile, like it wasn't able to move.
8: You got it, huh? Oh, poor baby.
4: The call came in late May after a homeowner spotted the pup alone in the front yard. A trained volunteer was quickly deployed.
7: We are starting off by getting an initial weight of this coyote.
4: Then Berkeley and his team got to work, which I assume, for the most part, you probably don't want to watch.
7: Thankfully, he's not feeling the majority of this.
4: But just know that the coyote was heavily sedated and barely reacted, which is pretty unbelievable since these spines are actually barbed and leave microscopic tears when dislodged.
5: Sounds like he took it like a champ.
6: Yes, absolutely. Wild animals kind of have to.
4: So let's get to that happy update. After spending some time healing inside, the coyote pup is now almost totally unrecognizable and doing just fine. He is now spending an extended time outside in an enclosure where, as you can see, he has even made some new friends with other rescued pups.
6: Just a couple minutes ago, actually, I went out just kind of see how he's doing, and he's just out there playing with his little other coyote pups that were orphaned as well. They're having a good time while they're here, which is awesome.
2: Berkeley says the plan is to release them when they're a little older and the weather's a little cooler, so probably in the fall or spring. And yes, the pups are going to be released together.
1: Well, they're best friends now.
2: Yeah, as you saw, this, I wasn't sure if I could do this story. It's a tough watch for like a minute.
0: Look at him.
2: That's why I'm like, he's fine, he's fine, he's fine.
0: Yeah.
2: Let's shout out these amazing workers who saved him.
1: Absolutely. And pretty wild to see how much he's already grown since then.
0: Mm.
2: Yeah, I know that too. And they're gonna wait until he gets a little bigger. When they got him, he was only like 4 to 6 weeks old, they said. And this is how his life started.
0: I just want to scoop him up and hold him.
2: Before he's too big and terrible.
0: How about that before and after, though?
2: Tell me after.

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7: This morning on World News Now, a dangerous days-long heat wave spreads east. And also this morning, new documents showing President Trump made more than $2 billion last year, much of that from cryptocurrency. How the White House is now responding.
8: Remarkable images nearly a week after back-to-back earthquakes in Venezuela. How a three-year-old boy was pulled out of the rubble alive.
7: Plus, the egg producers accused of inflating prices, now settling with the Justice Department, set to donate millions of eggs.
8: And the fancy fashion brand out with this for summer. See-through shoes, and no, they're not sandals. It's Wednesday, July 1st.
9: From ABC News, this is World News Now.
8: What a way to start the month of July. Good morning, I'm Hannah Baton.
10: And I'm Sophie Flay. Would you buy those shoes?
8: You know, even looking at them just makes me think probably a little steamy around here this time of year.
10: So steamy, but right. Also just like, I mean, cute, but also kind of funny too. I mean, we've talked about different types of high-end sandals. We mentioned those, they were Chanel flats that didn't right. have the heel, you know?
8: Here's the thing, somewhere is gonna buy them.
10: Totally.
8: But that's a lot of commitment. You have to make sure your nails are done, your feet
10: that's
8: are moisturized.
10: Such a good point. Oh you my God, to go. It's too much upkeep for me.
8: I don't think either of us could. Maybe we could convince Danny.
10: You know what, that's a good point.
8: This could be
10: he's always up for something like that.
8: And don't you worry, we will check in with him later. Yeah. We begin with President Trump's wealth boosted by staggering earnings since his return to the White House.
10: The president's more than 900-page financial disclosure shows that he made more than $2 billion last year. Much of that income came from his cryptocurrency ventures. ABC's Karen Hua has the details. Karen?
11: Good morning, Hannah and Sophie. Those financial disclosures reveal President Trump made more than $2.2 billion in his first year back in office. The biggest driver was cryptocurrency, digital money that exists online. Just days before he took office for his second term, Trump launched his own cryptocurrency. Investors poured millions into the president's meme coin, a type of digital currency inspired by internet memes or viral trends. Trump's disclosure shows he made $635 million through a licensing agreement for the sale of the coin. Another $524 million came from crypto sales through a financial firm that his sons help run. The coin has been controversial. Many investors lost money after the coin's value crashed in the months after launch. Its price spiked again when Trump offered his top buyers a dinner with him at his golf club. The White House denies any conflict of interest, a spokesperson saying, neither the president nor his family has ever engaged or will ever engage in conflicts of interest. And a representative for Trump's business firm saying, the disclosure form's length underscores our commitment to transparency. The disclosures also reveal the president made nearly $5 million licensing Trump-branded watches and more than $200,000 from a Trump-branded Bible. Forbes estimates Trump's net worth at $6 billion, up from about $2 billion before he took office for his second term. Hannah, Sophie.
10: Karen, thank you. Now to the final rulings from the Supreme Court, starting with a rejection of President Trump's attempt to end birthright citizenship. In a 6-3 decision, the justices upheld the decree that babies born on U.S. soil are automatically American citizens, regardless of their parents' immigration status. The high court also handed Trump a win, upholding state bans on transgender girls and girls' sports. But it's up to each state whether or not to enact a ban. And Republicans are also celebrating a ruling that rolls back long-standing spending limits on campaign finance.
12: Historic and dangerous heat is affecting more than half the U.S. As electricity use skyrockets in the Midwest and South, the nation's largest power grid has been ordered to operate at maximum output. Overnight temperatures in the Midwest hardly dipping below 80 degrees, and that heat spreads into the Northeast today. This heat wave is expected to include New York's first 100-degree day since 2012. Meanwhile, hot and dry conditions are fueling more than 50 wildfires in 8 states. And sadly, there is no relief in sight. So let's get to the forecast from ABC's Lee Goldberg. Lee, good morning.
13: Good morning. Another day of intense heat in the Midwest, but now it's spreading eastward. Day 1 of 5 of the heat wave getting into the Northeast. Some strong storms surrounding the heat dome. Pockets of heat in the west, but not as extreme. Still fire danger in the Four Corners. Surrounding the heat dome, some storms from the Gulf Coast into the Great Lakes and upstate New York and New England. But underneath that dome, no relief. Extreme heat warnings all the way from Kansas City down to Jackson into Boston. 105 in this area with the feel-like readings, and even 110 Thursday and Friday in the Northeast. That's your forecast on ABC News senior meteorologist Lee Goldberg.
10: Lee, thank you. Today marks 1 week since the devastating earthquakes in Venezuela, where the death toll is now more than 1,900 people. Aid groups are warning that Venezuela's healthcare system is on the verge of collapse, and rescues are becoming rare, but they are happening, as ABC's James Longman reports.
14: These are the moments of hope Venezuelans are clinging to. This 3-year-old boy discovered by searchers from Jordan, who used cameras to monitor him until they could finally get him out. He appeared dazed, but his rescuers say he's in good shape. Dozens of international crews are here, not giving up, searching round the clock and sometimes finding the smallest survivors. This rescuer sharing a moment with the pup he saved before going right back to work. There are multiple U.S. teams here. This, the L.A. search crew.
15: I want to show you where we are here because this is extraordinary. This is the sea of debris in La Guaira. This is backbreaking work. We're on the roof of a collapsed building here. They've heard sounds from below, and now the job of this U.S. team is to dig down.
16: We believe there's somebody alive right now. When we use our listening devices, we can hear tapping on the concrete when we call to them.
15: So you really feel people are holding on, they're making it through, there are a little more survivors to be found?
16: Yes, absolutely. The way these buildings have collapsed, they've created a lot of void spaces that allow people to survive for a long time.
14: Hello. We met the youngest survivor.
15: Hi. Diana. Mucho gusto. James.
14: Diana kept her 18-day-old son, Juan David, alive for 30 hours under the rubble while crews gave the baby water by sliding a straw down through a pipe.
15: Can you tell me, how did you stay alive? How did you keep him alive?
17: The one who gave me the strength not to fall into despair, she says, was my son. I kept saying, as long as he was alive, I was going to be alive.
15: The U.S. team is optimistic. They think they can find more survivors. They're going to stay here for days in order to do that, but thousands of people are still missing, and sadly, this is moving from a rescue to a recovery operation. James Longman, ABC News in La Guaira, Venezuela.
12: James, thank you. 3 major egg producers have reached a settlement with the Justice Department in 17 states over price-fixing allegations. They agreed to pay $3.3 million and donate more than 50 million eggs, which would go to food banks and nonprofits. Officials say the companies include to artificially raise prices. Colluded, that's what they said that they did. When eggs soared above $6 a dozen last year, they blamed all of it on the bird flu. Egg producers did not admit any wrongdoing under the settlement, which still needs court approval.
10: Congressman Tom Kaine Jr. has revealed that he's battling depression after returning to Capitol Hill for the first time in 4 months. The New Jersey Republican's absence had been a mystery as he missed more than 100 votes.
18: When people hear the word depression, many people think simply feel it means feeling sad. But depression is so much more than that. It is physical. It is emotional. And until you experience it yourself, it is difficult to fully understand how powerful this illness can be.
10: Kaine says he is now healthier, stronger, and excited to return to work.
12: As we get ready for America's 250th birthday this Saturday, we are getting a look at some works of art celebrating the big event.
10: Yeah, first, take a look at this field. In Italy, an artist using farming equipment to create a giant message. America's 250th, united, we stand, 1776 to 2026.
12: All the way across the world. Now, closer to home, time-lapse video shows us a guy in Alabama cutting this intricate piece of American art right into his front lawn. His main piece of equipment you see there is weed whacker.
10: That's pretty good. Wow, look at that. To detail.
12: Even the shading and all.
10: Yeah.
12: Coming up, more America 250 from Denver.
10: Plus, the developing story where 16 children were found in a home in what's being called deplorable conditions.
12: And later, this happened. The hammerhead shark spotted near some very popular beaches. You're watching World News Now.
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29: Nothing is going to stop me.
10: Back now with what officials in Southern Ohio are describing as a house of horrors. Four people are under arrest facing felony child endangerment charges after 16 children were found inside a home. They were living in what officials call deplorable conditions. The suspects under arrest are expected in court today.
12: Officials in Florida have identified the woman who was killed in an alligator attack Sunday. 31-year-old Brittany Clark of Orlando was swimming in a river when it happened. She died while being taken to a hospital. Two alligators were captured near the scene and killed.
10: Major sports headline this morning, LeBron James says he's moving on from the Los Angeles Lakers. It's unclear where. He's, quote, taking his talents next, but some say there are clues. ABC's Kana Whitworth reports.
30: A major shakeup in the NBA. Superstar LeBron James telling the Los Angeles Lakers he's leaving. His agent revealing to ESPN the franchise can move on without him because the 41-year-old will play his record-setting 24th season elsewhere.
31: I'm told he is in Ohio right now where he's going to spend a period of time here over the next week or so and spend time with family and figure out exactly where his playing future is at.
30: James suiting up for the Lakers for 8 seasons, the last two alongside his son Bronny, as the first father-son teammates in NBA history. James delivering Lakers fans a long-awaited championship in 2020 in the wake of Kobe Bryant's death, and broke the all-time NBA scoring record adorned in the iconic purple and gold. The question now, where is he going?
31: The Golden State Warriors, the Cleveland Cavaliers, and the Miami Heat. All three have the ability and the players that can mesh with LeBron James.
30: Fans and NBA insiders speculating whether James could join up with fellow NBA champion and gold medalist Steph Curry in Golden State. Fueling the frenzy is this clip that James posted just hours ago where the two discussed playing alongside each other at the Olympics.
0: People like ask me all the time, like, you know, finally got an opportunity to play with Steph. Like, what was it? I was like, everything and more. Like,
1: the Lakers calling him one of the greatest athletes in history, wishing him luck. LeBron James himself taking to social media, thanking the fans and saying it was an honor to wear the purple and gold. Kana Whitworth, ABC News, Los Angeles.
10: It'll be interesting to see where he goes.
20: Yeah.
10: Kana, thanks. Coming up, the new exhibit showing what led to the creation of our country, taking us back in time more than 800 years. And later, see-through dress shoes. You're watching World News Now.
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5: America's 250th. We're high atop New York Harbor here, celebrating the wonders of America.
6: Rejoicing and reverence, as I stand in the place where two centuries ago the United States of America was conceived in liberty and dedicated to the proposition that all men are created equal.
7: That was President Gerald Ford 50 years ago on America's bicentennial.
8: Now on the verge of America's semi-quincentennial, we're checking out a museum in the centennial state.
7: Here is ABC's Janine Elliott.
9: From the memories, to the milestones, to the moments that made us. A special exhibit is taking visitors on a journey through American history as the nation celebrates its 250th birthday. History Colorado Museum in Denver is featuring artifacts spanning 800 years, helping tell the story of the events and people that shaped the country.
10: This is our America 250, Colorado 150 exhibition, where we look at 50 defining moments in American history, how those moments have presented questions and debates, and how they've come to define us, the good, the bad, and everything in between.
9: The exhibit opens with this prehistoric corn cob, harvested in Colorado in the 1200s, as the state celebrates 150 years of statehood. Fast forward to 1778, to the spurs worn by George Washington at Valley Forge during America's fight for independence. Then to a playbill from the performance President Abraham Lincoln attended the night he was assassinated. Other items featured include the bat Jackie Robinson swung as a Brooklyn Dodger.
10: I can't highlight enough how important this was at a time when schools were segregated, the military was segregated, transportation. So it really was a big deal that the national pastime integrated before other parts of mainstream society.
9: The collection also highlights milestones in the fight for women's rights.
11: Loved seeing the exhibit that was giving women the right to have credit in their name.
9: This bank receipt from 1978, representing a time when women no longer needed a husband or male relative to help open an account. The exhibition turns to defining moments in politics.
10: This is a tape recorder from the investigation into the Watergate scandal. This is the tape recorder that created the 18 and a half minute gap in the tapes.
9: Also on display, a helmet recovered from the September 11th attacks at the World Trade Center.
10: This belonged to firefighter Joseph Hunter, and it has never been on display for audiences before. We actually worked with the 9/11 Memorial and Museum to test the object, which was recovered from ground zero for contamination, and prepare it for display for the very first time.
9: From major national tragedies to more recent events like the Black Lives Matter movement, a reminder that our past is more than just words on a page.
12: You can read about history anywhere, but to actually see the artifacts that you could almost reach out and touch makes it real in a way that reading about it doesn't.
9: Janine Elliott, ABC News, Denver.
8: Janine, thank you so much. That exhibit runs through October 18th. Oh, and guys, coming tomorrow on our show, me. Dressed as our nation's first president, whom you saw a relic from, and that's where from Janine. We're going to go on a little revolutionary tour in the sights of where the revolution is.
13: Wow. That is so unique.
8: It was not hot at all in that wig.
13: Coming up.
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5: Back now with This Happened, starting with a wild scene involving a cop chasing a motorcycle, but catching the driver in a twist of fate.
6: This happened in Lewiston, New York, just north of Niagara Falls. Last Saturday, the biker you saw there just blew past a cop in a patrol car, but hauled off the pursuit due to the high rate of speed, right? That's really dangerous. But in the end, the long arm of the law caught up with the man after a positive ID of the hoodie, which you can tell says, don't get caught. just in, he did get caught. Yeah. Next, the new piece of men's fashion that's having its moment.
5: Yeah, this is happening with the men's spring summer collection from Saint Laurent. Lace-up Oxford-style shoes made entirely of see-through plastic.
7: Yeah, the narrow and pointy shoes will show exactly how men's toes are kind of jammed inside with definitely no breathing room.
6: If you look closely, the pointy tip is completely empty, so there is room to store spare change, keys, or even some candy. The shoes are reportedly expected to retail for, $1,250. Why?
5: Would you wear those?
6: No, my feet are gross. Even if I clean them all day, they're still like hairy and my feet.
7: I agree. Yeah, I'm just thinking of the hair smashed down, like flattened.
6: My feet are all feet. But either way,
5: yeah.
6: No one wants to see men's feet.
5: No.
6: Nor pay for it. Sorry, I'm fed up.
5: Next to an all too familiar sign of summer.
6: This happened off the coast of New York's Long Island. Oh, wow, look at that hammerhead shark. It was spotted on Monday off the Hamptons, home to many celebs.
7: Now, hammerheads rarely attack people. They usually end up swimming away from humans. Emphasis on rarely. You never really know. Because, you know, after all, they are sharks.
6: Just something to be mindful of.
7: Nightmare. Good to know.
6: In the rich part, there are sharks.
7: And finally, the fish that plays catch.
5: Yeah, so this happened in Owensboro, Kentucky. A family was playing catch with their dog near a pond when a fish leapt out and caught the ball in its mouth.
7: Woo.
6: Oh my gosh.
5: Wait.
6: The only problem is the fish was unable to swim away with the ball. They had to catch the fish to get the ball. And as far as we know, the fish is okay.
7: Is that known whether this fish really likes

0: joke?
1: No.
0: Or if it was a fluke?
1: What's the fluke? That type of fish? Is it really?
0: Yeah.
1: In this economy, wait, there's a fish called the fluke?
0: There's a fish named after everything.
1: At Danny New TV, if I should be ashamed for never having heard of this fish.
0: You're just thinking about your feet being stuck in those see-through shoes.
1: I think everyone at home is thinking about how gross it would be if all men's feet was visible.

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7: This morning on World News Now, power grid concerns as a dangerous days-long heat wave spreads east. Some of the most severe conditions in more than a decade. Some cities canceling holiday events. Plus, the battle against dozens of wildfires and the moment a woman is struck by lightning.
8: Also, this morning, new documents showing President Trump made more than $1 billion last year from cryptocurrency. What else they reveal about his earnings?
7: Growing outrage over video from inside a church. A mock firing squad in front of children at Vacation Bible School. What the pastor is saying.
8: The wild brawl in Boston. See what led to the Red Sox Nationals fight that saw several players ejected.
7: In the skinny, the Stars selling this house for $43 million. And what's been spotted outside Madison Square Garden ahead of a possible wedding this week? It's Wednesday, July 1st.
9: From ABC News, this is World News Now.
10: Good Wednesday morning, everyone. Thanks for joining us. I'm Sophie Flay.
11: And I'm Hannah Vital. Yeah, we finally made it to July. June really flew by.
10: It's crazy that it's already July and so much to look forward to this holiday weekend, including what we think is Taylor Swift's wedding.
11: And don't you worry, we are grasping at every possible straw we can get our hands on.
10: I know. My question is, what is their wedding song? And is it an original? Is it new? There's so many songwriters that are going to be involved in this wedding, whether they're guests or, you know, going to be part of it. And so I have a lot of questions.
11: Me too. Understandably, they're kind of being hush-hush about most of the details. But all I hope is that afterwards we get everything.
10: Exactly.
11: Even if we have to wait for it, we'll take it.
10: Exactly. And we think it could be scheduled for Friday here in New York. It's supposed to be 101 degrees, which already sounds crazy, and I'm already sweating. And we're going to talk more about that dangerous heat. We begin with that now more affecting half the country.
11: Right. It's not even just here in New York. Taking a live look at Chicago, where overnight temperatures are still in the mid-80s. There are reports of air conditioning failing in some buildings.
10: And back here in New York, the Statue of Liberty illuminated overnight ahead of Independence Day. Some holiday festivities being scaled back.

0: The order allows PJM, which services 13 states and Washington, D.C., to operate at maximum output without environmental concerns as electricity demand skyrockets in the heat. Thousands of power outages already reported in Ohio.
1: Ice cold water.
0: From Nashville to New England, authorities bracing for the worst, with feel-like temperatures topping 100 degrees, some of the most severe conditions in more than a decade. Cooling vans with paramedics now being deployed across New York City.
2: These are extremely dangerous conditions, and they will affect every part of our city.
0: A health emergency declared in Philadelphia. Officials there shortening the 4th of July parade. Other cities canceling events altogether. In Dearborn, Michigan, a dramatic moment after a mother accidentally locked her baby in the car. Officers getting that baby just in time.
3: Babies just can't tolerate that level of heat for very long. We're talking minutes.
0: In the West, more than 50 wildfires are burning across 8 states. This security camera video shows one of the multiple wildfires in Colorado destroying a family's home and camper.

0: and then hit me. And I went into cardiac arrest.
1: She was not breathing and had no pulse. Now she's been reunited with the first responders who saved her life, giving a hug to each of them. Experts remind us heat is the deadliest form of extreme weather because of the toll it can take on the body, especially on people with existing medical conditions. And with little cooling overnight, the risk is even greater. Sophie, Hannah?
2: Good reminder, Lionel. Thank you. Now let's check the forecast with ABC's Lee Goldberg. Hey, Lee, good morning.
3: Good morning. Another day of intense heat in the Midwest, but now it's spreading eastward. Day one of five of a heat wave getting into the Northeast. Some strong storms surrounding the heat dome. Pockets of heat in the west, but not as extreme. Still fire danger in the Four Corners. Surrounding the heat dome, some storms from the Gulf Coast into the Great Lakes and upstate New York and New England. But underneath that dome, no relief. Extreme heat warnings all the way from Kansas City down to Jackson into Boston. 105 in this area with the feel-like readings and even 110 Thursday and Friday in the Northeast. That's your forecast on ABC News senior meteorologist Lee Goldberg.
2: Lee, thanks. New overnight, President Trump's unprecedented earnings during his second term, making more than $1 billion from crypto alone. A mandatory financial disclosure, more than 900 pages long, shows the president took more than $500 million last year from the sale of cryptocurrency tokens through the Trump-connected World Liberty Financial. And he made over $600 million from the sale of his Trump meme coins. Overall, the president's reported income jumped to more than $2 billion in 2025. That's more than triple the previous year. A landmark decision from the Supreme Court has delivered a blow to President Trump's crackdown on immigration. The justices ensuring that birthright citizenship remains the law of the land. ABC's Mary Bruce has details on that and a key ruling on transgender athletes.
4: The Supreme Court rejecting President Trump's effort to end birthright citizenship, upholding the 14th Amendment's longstanding decree that babies born in this country are born American. Chief Justice John Roberts declaring citizenship then and now was the right to have rights, to freely participate in our political community. The framers of the 14th Amendment extended that promise to every freeborn person in this land. We keep that promise today. Justices Clarence Thomas, Neil Gorsuch, and Samuel Alito dissenting. Alito calling the decision a serious mistake that will seriously affect the future. Trump signed the executive order ending birthright citizenship on the very first day he returned to office.
5: That's a good one. Birthright. That's a big one.
4: He called the court's ruling too bad for our country, adding we can easily make it up in Congress through legislation. But Congress does not have the power to overturn the 14th Amendment. The justices handing Trump a victory on another issue he put front and center when he returned to the White House last year.
5: The war on women's sports is over.
4: The justices allowing states to ban transgender girls and women from playing on women's teams. Citing both fairness and safety, Justice Brett Kavanaugh writes, states may maintain women's and girls' sports for biological females. In her partial dissent, Justice Sonia Sotomayor insisting it's not been proven that transgender student athletes categorically posed dangers to competitive fairness and safety.
6: And the Supreme Court did not outright ban transgender girls from competing in women's sports. That is up to the individual states. And right now, 29 states have restrictions on transgender athletes. The other 21 allow trans girls to play on girls' teams. Mary Bruce, ABC News, the White House.
2: Mary, thanks. Well, things got heated last night in Boston. Red Sox batter Wilson Contreras struck out, but took issue with Nationals pitcher Cade Cavalli, telling him, quote, to sit down, boy. The bench is clearing. Contreras and three others were ejected.
7: Now to Wimbledon, where Serena Williams says she enjoyed the moment despite losing her first singles match in nearly 4 years.
2: Her two daughters watching mom serve at over 120 miles per hour, but that wasn't enough to beat Australian Maya Joint. Serena is back on the court tomorrow, playing doubles with her sister Venus.
7: Fans are looking forward to that. And at the World Cup, excitement is building ahead of tonight's Team USA match against Bosnia. A sellout crowd is expected in Santa Clara, California. The winner of this advances to the round of 16, and the loser is out, so the stakes are high.
2: Yeah, and if USA wins, they would play the winner of the Belgium versus Senegal match in Seattle next Monday night. So
7: getting good.
2: Yes, absolutely.
7: Tuesday's World Cup winners include Norway, France, Mexico.
2: Yeah.
7: Coming out on top.
2: Fun games to watch for sure.
7: Have been.

0: Coming up, the image in a middle school yearbook that has parents outraged.
1: Also, the ordeal for this coyote pup after a run-in with a cactus. See how he's doing now.
0: And later in the skinny, what Pitbull is about to do. You're watching World News Now.
2: Fire it all.

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7: This is what hunger looks like.
9: Nothing is going to stop me.
10: We're back with police at a school in New York City where a body was found in the chimney. An exterminator was called after a foul smell was reported. He discovered a shoe and then the body. The school is closed for summer repair work, so this remains under investigation. Video of a Bible school skit from a church in Kentucky is getting national attention. It depicts men pretending to shoot a person who's portraying the devil while children watch. ABC's Pierre Thomas has the details.
11: This viral video circulating online depicting a mock execution at a vacation Bible school in front of a group of children, sparking controversy. Three individuals dragging a man to the pulpit, appearing to be armed. Then the sound of mock gunfire from airsoft rifles. The children heard chanting. The pretend shooting taking place at Mount Olivet Baptist Church, located just outside of Lexington, Kentucky. Pastor Dwayne Walker defending the scene, saying it was symbolic of killing the devil.
12: The clip you saw was simply killing the devil. And I'll be honest with you, if I could kill the devil every day and raise him up and kill him again, I'd do it.
11: But Kathy Crow, a volunteer with the Kentucky chapter of Moms Demand Action, expressing outrage, saying she found this unbelievably disturbing. Vacation Bible school and our churches should be safe spaces for children. The pastor acknowledging that some may have been offended.
12: You may think we went over the top. You may think it was a little bit extreme. And maybe you're right.

0: offended you, I'm sorry that it did. That was not the intention.
1: Part of the controversy here is that we live in a country that struggles with gun violence. But we're also a nation where people have the right to practice religion in the way that they choose. Pierre Thomas, ABC News, Washington.
2: Pierre, thank you. The yearbook from a New Jersey middle school is being reprinted after a baby picture of Adolf Hitler was included in the original. It appeared in a section that was supposed to be baby pictures of those who had graduated. School administrators are condemning the act. They collected the books before students took them home, but parents are demanding to know how the picture got there.
3: When we come back, new details about a certain someone's wedding.
2: Right, and see who's selling a $43 million mansion. The Skinny is next.
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10: 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We're high atop New York Harbor here, celebrating the wonders of America.

0: for the Skinny. Danny New joins us as we start with the real love story reaching a crescendo this weekend.
1: So we're now just 2 days away from the expected wedding of Travis Kelce and Taylor Swift.
2: Here in New York, in case you haven't heard about this yet, Madison Square Garden. Apparently, preparations are underway with boxes labeled Garden Party and workers testing out a red carpet.
0: So from what we're hearing, the Garden will host two events. The first will be Thursday evening for about 100 people. The second for about 1,000, starting at 4 p.m. Friday, stretching into 4 a.m. Saturday morning.
1: I don't even think I know 1,000 people. This is wild to me. And everybody from security guards to guests, they are forbidden from taking out their phones. Understandably.
0: Yeah.
2: I mean, if they have a red carpet, it seems like some of it is going to be seen.
1: It'll be seen by professional photographers.
2: Yes.
1: Right? Leave it to the pros. Sense.
2: The happy couple is apparently trying to burn off some last minute calories near our studio. TMZ reports Travis was spotted running nearby, and Taylor's SUV was seen heading toward her gym.
0: And a reminder, all of this could just be one giant diversion. Only time will tell, but
1: could you imagine if it was?
0: Right, that's what I'm saying. Like, okay.
1: Hats off to them if it was.
2: That'd be an incredible chess move.
0: Right?
2: It really would be. And it's really just like on a private island somewhere in the Caribbean. Next to some hair news now.
0: Yeah, John Cena is sporting a bald look, shaving his head to prepare for a second hair transplant, sharing a snap of himself shaking hands with his doctor.
1: Meanwhile, leaning into the bald look is Pitbull. He is said to headline a concert in London on Friday, July 10th, which he hopes to break the Guinness World Record for the largest gathering of people wearing bald caps. 65,000 of his fans are expected to attend.
0: Man, I went on vacation too early.
1: I know.
0: I should have waited around
1: Sophie,
0: for this.
1: This could have been you.
0: literally.
2: Or you just shave the head, you know?
0: Or that.
1: Just really go all in.
2: Total solidarity.
1: Yeah. So true.
2: Something to think about.
0: Next to a celebrity putting his castle on the market.
1: Yeah, Beach Boys founding member Mike Love has just listed his palatial resort-sized home in Lake Tahoe for $43 million.
2: What do we got? 10 bedroom, 15 bathrooms. Interesting ratio. Stretched across the nearly 19,000 square feet, which also includes a recording studio, that makes sense, poker room, gym, sauna, and a jaw-dropping panoramic view of Lake Tahoe.
0: And don't forget the swimming pool, hot tub, and then the winter, a skating rink.
2: Why not? And finally, the John Oliver.
1: Yeah, he's been hosting his show on HBO for 13 seasons, but now he is making his soap opera debut.
0: Yes, he will guest star on General Hospital right here in ABC in a 3-episode storyline starting tomorrow.
2: And now this.
3: Look, mold like this could be hiding in your house.
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0: to some kind-hearted, quick-thinking humans, a coyote pup in Arizona will survive after a particularly painful ordeal.
1: Yeah, he was found covered head to tail with hundreds of needles. So painful.
2: Yeah, a whole lot of cactus spines. So this feels like one of those stories where I should just tell you up front, he's doing much better now.
3: We got spines just about everywhere.
4: We have a happy update to a story that, as you can see, started with a delicate situation.
5: Had you seen anything like that before?
6: Yeah, this is the first and the most severe case that I've personally seen.
4: Berkeley here is a veterinary technician at Arizona Southwest Wildlife Conservation Center, which, a few weeks ago,
7: I'd say this guy has had a pretty rough start to life, but we're going to take good care of him.
4: Picked up a lot of attention online for

0: completely immobile, like it wasn't able to move.
1: You got it, huh? Oh, poor baby.
2: The call came in late May after a homeowner spotted the pup alone in the front yard. A trained volunteer was quickly deployed.
3: We are starting off by getting an initial weight of this coyote.
2: Then Berkeley and his team got to work, which I assume, for the most part, you probably don't want to watch.
4: Thankfully, he's not feeling the majority of this.
2: But just know that the coyote was heavily sedated and barely reacted, which is pretty unbelievable since these spines are actually barbed and leave microscopic tears when dislodged.
5: Sounds like he took it like a champ.
0: Yes, absolutely. Wild animals kind of have to.
2: So let's get to that happy update. After spending some time healing inside, the coyote pup is now almost totally unrecognizable and doing just fine. He is now spending an extended time outside in an enclosure where, as you can see, he has even made some new friends with other rescued pups.
0: Just a couple minutes ago, actually, I went out just kind of see how he's doing, and he's just out there playing with his little other coyote pups that were orphaned as well. They're having a good time while they're here, which is awesome.
6: Berkeley says the plan is to release them when they're a little older and the weather's a little cooler, so probably in the fall or spring. And yes, the pups are going to be released together.
7: Well, they're best friends now.
6: Yeah, as you saw, this, I wasn't sure if I could do this story. It's a tough watch for like a minute.
8: Look at him.
6: That's why I'm like, he's fine, he's fine, he's fine.
7: Yeah.
6: Let's shout out these amazing workers who saved him.
7: Absolutely. And pretty wild to see how much he's already grown since then.
8: Mm.
6: Yeah, I know that too. And they're gonna wait until he gets a little bigger. He's, when I got him, he was only like 4 to 6 weeks old, they said. And this is how his life started.
7: I just want to scoop him up and hold him.
6: Before he's too big and terrible.
7: How about that before and after, though?
6: Something after.

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7: This morning on World News Now, a dangerous days-long heat wave spreads east. And also this morning, new documents showing President Trump made more than $2 billion last year, much of that from cryptocurrency. How the White House is now responding.
8: Remarkable images nearly a week after back-to-back earthquakes in Venezuela. How a three-year-old boy was pulled out of the rubble alive.
7: Plus, the egg producers accused of inflating prices, now settling with the Justice Department, set to donate millions of eggs.
8: And the fancy fashion brand out with this for summer. See-through shoes, and no, they're not sandals. It's Wednesday, July 1st.
9: From ABC News, this is World News Now.
8: What a way to start the month of July. Good morning, I'm Hannah Baton.
7: And I'm Sophie Flay. Would you buy those shoes?
8: You know, even looking at them just makes me think probably a little steamy around here.
7: This-

0: vibe of year.
1: So steamy, but right. also just like, I mean, cute, but also kind of funny too. I mean, we've talked about different types of high-end sandals. We mentioned those, they were Chanel flats that didn't right. have the heel, you know?
2: Here's the thing, somewhere is gonna buy them.
1: Totally.
2: But that's a lot of commitment. You have to make sure your nails are done, your feet
1: that's
2: are moisturized.
1: Such a good point. Oh my God, to go. It's too much upkeep for me.
2: I don't think either of us could. Maybe we could convince Danny.
1: You know what, that's a good point.
2: This could be
1: He's
2: his
1: always
2: chance.
1: Up for something like that.
2: And don't you worry, we will check in with him later. Yeah. We begin with President Trump's wealth boosted by staggering earnings since his return to the White House.
1: The president's more than 900-page financial disclosure shows that he made more than $2 billion last year. Much of that income came from his cryptocurrency ventures. ABC's Karen Hua has the details. Karen?
3: Good morning, Hannah and Sophie. Those financial disclosures reveal President Trump made more than $2.2 billion in his first year back in office. The biggest driver was cryptocurrency, digital money that exists online. Just days before he took office for his second term, Trump launched his own cryptocurrency. Investors poured millions into the president's meme coin, a type of digital currency inspired by internet memes or viral trends. Trump's disclosure shows he made $635 million through a licensing agreement for the sale of the coin. Another $524 million came from crypto sales through a financial firm that his sons help run. The coin has been controversial. Many investors lost money after the coin's value crashed in the months after launch. Its price spiked again when Trump offered his top buyers a dinner with him at his golf club. The White House denies any conflict of interest, a spokesperson saying, neither the president nor his family has ever engaged or will ever engage in conflicts of interest. And a representative for Trump's business firm saying, the disclosure form's length underscores our commitment to transparency. The disclosures also reveal the president made nearly $5 million licensing Trump-branded watches and more than $200,000 from a Trump-branded Bible. Forbes estimates Trump's net worth at $6 billion, up from about $2 billion before he took office for his second term. Hannah, Sophie.
1: Karen, thank you. Now to the final rulings from the Supreme Court, starting with a rejection of President Trump's attempt to end birthright citizenship. In a 6-3 decision, the justices upheld the decree that babies born on U.S. soil are automatically American citizens, regardless of their parents' immigration status. The high court also handed Trump a win, upholding state bans on transgender girls and girls' sports. But it's up to each state whether or not to enact a ban. And Republicans are also celebrating a ruling that rolls back long-standing spending limits on campaign finance.
2: Historic and dangerous heat is affecting more than half the U.S. As electricity use skyrockets in the Midwest and South, the nation's largest power grid has been ordered to operate at maximum output. Overnight temperatures in the Midwest hardly dipping below 80 degrees, and that heat spreads into the Northeast today. This heat wave is expected to include New York's first 100-degree day since 2012. Meanwhile, hot and dry conditions are fueling more than 50 wildfires in 8 states. And sadly, there is no relief in sight. So let's get to the forecast from ABC's Lee Goldberg. Lee, good morning.
4: Good morning. Another day of intense heat in the Midwest, but now it's spreading eastward. Day 1 of 5 of a heat wave getting into the Northeast. Some strong storms surrounding the heat dome. Pockets of heat in the west, but not as extreme. Still fire danger in the Four Corners. Surrounding the heat dome, some storms from the Gulf Coast into the Great Lakes and upstate New York and New England. But underneath that dome, no relief. Extreme heat warnings all the way from Kansas City down to Jackson into Boston. 105 in this area with the feel-like readings and even 110 Thursday and Friday in the Northeast. That's your forecast on ABC. New Zealand meteorologist Lee Goldberg.
1: Lee, thank you. Today marks 1 week since the devastating earthquakes in Venezuela, where the death toll is now more than 1,900 people. Aid groups are warning that Venezuela's healthcare system is on the verge of collapse, and rescues are becoming rare, but they are happening, as ABC's James Longman reports.
5: These are the moments of hope Venezuelans are clinging to. This 3-year-old boy discovered by searchers from Jordan who used cameras to monitor him until they could finally get him out. He appeared dazed, but his rescuers say he's in good shape. Dozens of international crews are here not giving up, searching round the clock and sometimes finding the smallest survivors. This rescuer sharing a moment with the pup he saved before going right back to work. There are multiple U.S. teams here. This, the L.A. search crew.
0: I want to show you where we are here because this is extraordinary. This is the sea of debris in La Guaira. This is backbreaking work. We're on the roof of a collapsed building here. They've heard sounds from below, and now the job of this U.S. team is to dig down.
6: We believe there's somebody alive right now. When we use our listening devices, we can hear tapping on the concrete when we call to them.
0: So you really feel people are holding on, they're making it through. There are more survivors to be found.
6: Yes, absolutely. The way these buildings have collapsed, they've created a lot of void spaces that allow people to survive for a long time.
5: Hello. We met the youngest survivor.
0: Hi. Diana. Which also James.
5: Diana kept her 18-day-old son, Juan David, alive for 30 hours under the rubble while crews gave the baby water by sliding a straw down through a pipe.
0: Can you tell me, how did you stay alive? How did you keep him alive?
7: The one who gave me the strength not to fall into despair, she says, was my son. I kept saying, as long as he was alive, I was going to be alive.
0: The U.S. team is optimistic. They think they can find more survivors. They're going to stay here for days in order to do that, but thousands of people are still missing, and sadly, this is moving from a rescue to a recovery operation. James Longman, ABC News in La Guaira, Venezuela.
2: James, thank you. Three major egg producers have reached a settlement with the Justice Department in 17 states over price-fixing allegations. They agreed to pay $3.3 million and donate more than 50 million eggs, which would go to food banks and nonprofits. Officials say the companies colluded to artificially raise the prices. When eggs soared above $6 a dozen last year, they blamed it all on the bird flu. The egg producers did not admit any wrongdoing under the settlement, which still needs court approval. Congressman Tom Kaine Jr. has revealed that he's battling depression after returning to Capitol Hill for the first time in 4 months. The New Jersey Republican's absence had been a mystery as he missed more than 100 votes.
8: When people hear the word depression, many people think simply feel it means feeling sad. But depression is so much more than that. It is physical. It is emotional. And until you experience it yourself, it is difficult to fully understand how powerful this illness can be.
2: Kaine says he is now healthier, stronger, and excited to return to work.
9: As we get ready for America's 250th birthday this Saturday, we are getting a look at some works of art celebrating the big event.
2: Yeah, first, take a look at this field. In Italy, an artist using farming equipment to create a giant message. America's 250th United, we stand 1776 to 2026.
9: All the way across the world. Now, closer to home, time-lapse video shows us a guy in Alabama cutting this intricate piece of American art right into his front lawn. His main piece of equipment you see there is weed whacker.
2: That's pretty good.
9: He's
2: wow,
9: got some
2: serious
9: attention
2: to detail.
9: Even the shading and all.
2: Yeah.
9: Coming up, more America 250 from Denver.
2: Plus, the developing story where 16 children were found in a home in what's being called deplorable conditions.
9: And later, this happened. The hammerhead shark spotted near some very popular beaches. You're watching World News Now.
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6: Nothing is going to stop me.
7: Back now with what officials in Southern Ohio are describing as a house of horrors. Four people are under arrest facing felony child endangerment charges after 16 children were found inside a home. They were living in what officials call deplorable conditions. The suspects under arrest are expected in court today.
8: Officials in Florida have identified the woman who was killed in an alligator attack Sunday. 31-year-old Brittany Clark of Orlando was swimming in a river when it happened. She died while being taken to a hospital. Two alligators were captured near the scene and killed.
7: Major sports headline this morning, LeBron James says he's moving on from the Los Angeles Lakers. It's unclear.

0: News, ABC's Kenna Whitworth reports.
1: A major shakeup in the NBA. Superstar LeBron James telling the Los Angeles Lakers he's leaving. His agent revealing to ESPN the franchise can move on without him because the 41-year-old will play his record-setting 24th season elsewhere.
2: I'm told he is in Ohio right now, where he's going to spend a period of time here over the next week or so and spend time with family and figure out exactly where his playing future is that.
1: James suiting up for the Lakers for 8 seasons, the last 2 alongside his son Bronny, as the first father-son teammates in NBA history. James delivering Lakers fans a long-awaited championship in 2020 in the wake of Kobe.

0: the Golden State Warriors, the Cleveland Cavaliers, and the Miami Heat. All three have the ability and the players that can mesh with LeBron James.
1: Fans and NBA insiders speculating whether James could join up with fellow NBA champion and gold medalist Steph Curry in Golden State. Fueling the frenzy is this clip that James posted just hours ago where the two discussed playing alongside each other at the Olympics.
2: People like ask me all the time, like, you know, finally got an opportunity to play with Steph. Like, what was it? I was like, everything and more. Like,
3: the Lakers calling him one of the greatest athletes in history, wishing him luck. LeBron James himself taking to social media, thanking the fans and saying it was an honor to wear the purple and gold. Kana Whitworth, ABC News, Los Angeles.
4: It'll be interesting to see where he goes.
5: Yeah.
4: Kana, thanks. 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

0: America's 250th. We're high atop New York Harbor here, celebrating the wonders of America.
1: Rejoicing and reverence, as I stand in the place where two centuries ago the United States of America was conceived in liberty and dedicated to the proposition that all men are created equal.
2: That was President Gerald Ford 50 years ago on America's bicentennial.
3: Now on the verge of America's semi-quincentennial, we're checking out a museum in the centennial state.
2: Here is ABC's Janine Elliott.
4: From the memories to the milestones to the moments that made us, a special exhibit is taking visitors on a journey through American history as the nation celebrates its 250th birthday. History Colorado Museum in Denver is featuring artifacts spanning 800 years, helping tell the story of the events and people that shaped the country.
5: This is our America 250, Colorado 150 exhibition, where we look at 50 defining moments in American history, how those moments have presented questions and debates, and how they've come to define us, the good, the bad, and everything in between.
4: The exhibit opens with this prehistoric corn cob, harvested in Colorado in the 1200s, as the state celebrates 150 years of statehood. Fast forward to 1778, to the spurs worn by George Washington at Valley Forge during America's fight for independence. Then to a playbill from the performance President Abraham Lincoln attended the night he was assassinated. Other items featured include the bat Jackie Robinson swung as a Brooklyn Dodger.
5: I can't highlight enough how important this was at a time when schools were segregated, the military was segregated, transportation. So it really was a big deal that the national pastime integrated before other parts of mainstream society.
4: The collection also highlights milestones in the fight for women's rights.
6: Loved seeing the exhibit that was giving women the right to have credit in their name.
4: This bank receipt from 1978, representing a time when women no longer needed a husband or male relative to help open an account. The exhibition turns to defining moments in politics.
5: This is a tape recorder from the investigation into the Watergate scandal. This is the tape recorder that created the 18 and a half minute gap in the tapes.
4: Also on display, a helmet recovered from the September 11th attacks at the World Trade Center.
5: This belonged to firefighter Joseph Hunter, and it has never been on display for audiences before. We actually worked with the 9/11 Memorial and Museum to test the object, which was recovered from ground zero for contamination, and prepare it for display for the very first time.
4: From major national tragedies to more recent events like the Black Lives Matter movement, a reminder that our past is more than just words on a page.
7: You can read about history anywhere, but to actually see the artifacts that you could almost reach out and touch makes it real in a way that reading about it doesn't.
4: Janine Elliott, ABC News, Denver.
3: Janine, thank you so much. That exhibit runs through October 18th. Oh, and guys, coming tomorrow on our show, me. Dressed as our nation's first president.
2: Oh, no.
3: Whom you saw a relic from, and that's where
8: we're
3: going. We're going to go on a little revolutionary tour in the sights of where the revolution is.
2: Wow. That is
3: Thank
2: so
3: you.
2: Unique.
3: It was not hot at all in that wig.
2: Coming up.
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4: Back now with This Happened, starting with a wild scene involving a cop chasing a motorcycle, but catching the driver in a twist of fate.
5: This happened in Lewiston, New York, just north of Niagara Falls. Last Saturday, the biker you saw there just blew past a cop in a patrol car, but hauled off the pursuit due to the high rate of speed, right? That's really dangerous. So in the end, the long arm of the law caught up with the man after a positive ID of the hoodie, which you can tell says, don't get caught. just in, he did get caught. Tough. Next, the new piece of men's fashion that's having its moment.
4: Yeah, this is happening with the men's spring summer collection from Saint Laurent. Lace-up Oxford-style shoes made entirely of see-through plastic. Yeah, the narrow and pointy shoes will show exactly how men's toes are kind of jammed inside with definitely no breathing room.
5: If you look closely, the pointy tip is completely empty, so there is room to store spare change, keys, or even some candy. The shoes are reportedly expected to retail for, $1,250. Why?
4: Would you wear those?
5: No, my feet are gross. Even if I clean them all day, they're still like hairy in my feet.
4: I agree. Yeah, I'm just thinking of the hair smashed down, like flattened.
5: My feet are all feet. But either way,
4: yeah.
5: No one wants to see men's feet.
4: No.
5: Nor pay for it. Sorry, I'm fed up.
4: Next to an all too familiar sign of summer.
5: This happened off the coast of New York's Long Island. Oh, wow, look at that hammerhead shark. It was spotted on Monday off the Hamptons, home to many celebs.
4: Now, hammerheads rarely attack people. They usually end up swimming away from humans. Emphasis on rarely, you never really know. Because, you know, after all, they are sharks.
5: Just something to be mindful of.
4: Nightmare. Good to know.
5: In the rich part, there are sharks.
4: And finally, the fish that plays catch. Yeah, so this happened in Owensboro, Kentucky. A family was playing catch with their dog near a pond when a fish leapt out and caught the ball in its mouth.
5: Ooh. Oh my gosh.
4: Wait.
5: The only problem is the fish was unable to swim away with the ball. They had to catch the fish to get the ball. And as far as we know, the fish is okay.
4: It's not known whether this fish really likes to play catch or if it was just a fluke.
5: Would you go get the ball?
4: That was really funny. Should I get the joke?
5: No.
4: Or if it was a fluke?
5: What's the fluke? That type of fish? Is it really?
4: Yeah.
5: In this economy, wait, there's a fish called the fluke?
4: There's a fish named after everything.
5: At Danny New TV, if I should be ashamed for never having heard of this fish.
4: You're just thinking about your feet being stuck in those see-through shoes.
5: I think everyone at home is thinking about how gross it would be if all men's feet was visible.

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7: America First Look, the power grid emergency as record heat spreads to more of the country. President Trump reveals billions of dollars in personal income since returning to office, what his financial disclosures reveal. The major brawl in Major League Baseball and the accusations of racial overtones. A developing story, 16 children found living in what police say were deplorable conditions. The scene described as pure evil. The alleged price-fixing scheme that had shoppers shelling

0: players on the other team awake, causing chaos outside their hotel. Plus, the castle reportedly being built for Taylor Swift's wedding. And the jumbo jackpot from a Las Vegas airport slot machine.
1: From ABC News, this is Good Morning America, First Look.
2: Good Wednesday morning, everyone. I'm Sophie Flay.
3: And I'm Hannah Baton. We begin with life-threatening heat expanding into more of the country.
2: This historic heat wave is forcing some areas to scale back or cancel July 4th activities. Also a concern, the power grid, as people crank up the AC. Here's ABC's Lionel Moise.
4: This morning, an emergency order issued for the nation's largest power grid as dangerous heat grips the Midwest and South and moves into the Northeast. The order allows PJM, which services 13 states and Washington, D.C., to operate at maximum output without environmental concerns as electricity demand skyrockets in the heat. Thousands of power outages already reported in Ohio.
5: Ice cold water.
4: From Nashville to New England, authorities bracing for the worst, with feel-like temperatures topping 100 degrees, some of the most severe conditions in more than a decade. Cooling vans with paramedics now being deployed across New York City.
6: These are extremely dangerous conditions, and they will affect every part of our city.
4: A health emergency declared in Philadelphia. Officials there shortening the 4th of July parade. Other cities canceling events altogether. In Dearborn, Michigan, a dramatic moment after a mother accidentally locked her baby in the car. Officers getting that baby just in time.
7: Babies just can't tolerate that level of heat for very long. We're talking minutes.
4: In the West, more than 50 wildfires are burning across 8 states. This security camera video shows one of the multiple wildfires in Colorado destroying a family's home and camper. Fire crews now paying tribute to these 3 firefighters killed battling a massive fire on the Colorado-Utah border. Thousands of people forced to flee, some struggling to evacuate with their animals. This horse resisting, a fire burning in the background. And with scattered storms expected in the Midwest and South today, dramatic video of a Georgia woman struck by lightning.
8: The lightning hit the tree, split it in half, hit my car, and then hit me. And I went into cardiac arrest.
4: She was not breathing and had no pulse. Now she's been reunited with the first responders who saved her life, giving a hug to each of them. Experts remind us heat is the deadliest form of extreme weather because of the toll it can take on the body, especially on people with existing medical conditions. And with little cooling overnight, the risk is even greater. Sophie, Hannah.
2: Final thanks. Breaking overnight, another primary win for a Democratic socialist, this time in Colorado. 29-year-old attorney Mela Quiroz defeated longtime incumbent Congresswoman Diana DeGette. Quiroz joins a wave of left-wing candidates winning primaries, including 3 in New York, where Democratic socialist Zohran Mamdani is mayor.
3: President Trump has released more than 900 pages of financial disclosure.

$2 billion in his first year back in office. The biggest driver was cryptocurrency, digital money that exists online. Just days before he took office for his second term, Trump launched his own cryptocurrency. Investors poured millions into the president's meme coin, a type of digital currency inspired by internet memes or viral trends. Trump's disclosure shows he made $635 million through a licensing agreement for the sale of the coin. Another $524 million came from crypto sales through a financial firm that his sons help run. The coin has been controversial. Many investors lost money after the coin's value crashed in the months after launch. Its price spiked again when Trump offered his top buyers a dinner with him at his golf club. The White House denies any conflict of interest, a spokesperson saying, neither the president nor his family has ever engaged or will ever engage in conflicts of interest. And a representative for Trump's business firm saying, the disclosure form's length underscores our commitment to transparency. The disclosures also reveal the president made nearly $5 million licensing Trump-branded watches and more than $200,000 from a Trump-branded Bible. Forbes estimates Trump's net worth at $6 billion, up from about

0: calls the scene pure evil. The children are being treated at hospitals, some in serious condition. Four people are under arrest, due in court today on child endangerment charges. Their relationship with the children is unclear. New reaction to a major decision from the Supreme Court, the justices upholding birthright citizenship.
1: The Supreme Court has upheld birthright citizenship, rejecting President Trump's effort to deny automatic citizenship to children born in the U.S. to undocumented or temporary residents. Chief Justice John Roberts saying the 14th Amendment is clear, quote, a child born on American soil and subject to American law was made an American citizen. Many legal experts expected a lopsided decision on what was considered settled law. Instead, three justices dissented. Justice Clarence Thomas arguing the 14th Amendment was written to guarantee citizenship to freed slaves, writing the citizenship clause was consistently interpreted not to apply to the children of foreign temporary visitors. Trump has made the same argument.
2: It wasn't for billionaire Chinese people who have 57 children that become American citizens.
1: At the heart of the case, what the administration calls birth tourism. Women traveling from countries like China to give birth in U.S. hospitals to secure citizenship for their babies. Justice Samuel Alito warning the court's ruling now preserves a powerful incentive to enter or remain in this country illegally. Vice President J.D. Vance, who called the ruling a major mistake, seized on how narrow the decision was.
3: A lot of legal experts expected this case to go the wrong direction by 7-2 or even 8-1. The concept of birthright citizenship, that concept is hanging by a thread.
1: In another major decision, the court handed Republicans a win on campaign financing by striking down limits on how much political parties can spend in coordination with their own candidates. Critics warn it opens the door for quiet favors between big donors and candidates.
4: It will probably increase the degree of silent quid pro quos between candidates and donors who can now give millions of dollars or hundreds of thousands of dollars quite easily. Justice Kagan in dissent called it an alternative checking account for the candidates.
1: And in a third major ruling, the court ruled states can ban transgender girls from playing on girls' sports teams. The 6-3 decision does not force any state to ban them. It simply leaves the choice up to each state. Justice Thomas writing, a man does not have a legal right to compete against women just because he believes he is a woman.
0: Looking ahead, the Supreme Court announced it will take up a case this fall on whether AR-15 style rifles are protected by the Second Amendment. Now to a disturbing fight in baseball, leading to multiple players being ejected. Critics questioning whether there were racial overtones to something that was said.
5: We're learning more about this bench-clearing brawl between the Red Sox and Nationals. It started in the first inning. This video shows the moments before Red Sox player Wilson Contreras runs off the field, approaching Nationals pitcher Cade Cavalli. The video cuts off, but Cavalli says Contreras made contact.
6: It's just something you don't do in baseball.
5: Contreras later saying it was not intentional. But Cavalli took issue. After striking Contreras out, he said this.
7: Get out, boy!
5: Cavalli appears to tell him, sit down, boy.
8: Like he said, sit down, boy. Something like that. You could hear it right there.
9: I can see Contreras saying, you talking to me?
5: The brawl then erupting on the field. Contreras heaving his helmet at Cavalli. He was ejected along with his manager and another Red Sox player. A Nationals player ejected as well.
10: I didn't say anything. I just looked at him. And then, a few words were said after the strikeout. It was part of the game.
5: Critics pointing out the term boy has a racially charged history in the U.S. But Contreras, who's Venezuelan, says he wasn't aware of that.
11: He was like instigating and I snapped and they happened.
0: It was the second night in a row he's been ejected from a game. Evacuation orders have been lifted near the scene of this train derailment north of Philadelphia. Three of those cars were carrying hazardous materials, but officials say no leaks were found. Time now for your Wednesday weather.
12: Good morning. Another day of intense heat in the Midwest, but now it's spreading eastward. Day one of five of a heat wave getting into the Northeast. Some strong storms surrounding the heat dome. Pockets of heat in the west, but not as extreme. Still fire danger in the Four Corners. Surrounding the heat dome, some storms from the Gulf Coast into the Great Lakes and upstate New York and New England. But underneath that dome, no relief. Extreme heat warnings all the way from Kansas City down to Jackson into Boston. 105 in this area with the feel-like readings and even 110 Thursday and Friday in the Northeast. That's your forecast on ABC News senior meteorologist Lee Goldberg.
0: Coming coming up, remember.

0: Remembering a beloved actor from Indiana Jones and Harry Potter. Also, had the important message from a congressman revealing his battle with depression. And disturbing video inside a church, a mock firing squad playing out in front of children. How the pastor is defending this.
1: Our sales.

0: don't they?
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0: stunning glaciers, majestic bald eagles, and polar bears, live volcanoes, white and black sand beaches. This week, escape to Alaska and Hawaii on GMA.
1: A veteran actor who appeared alongside some of the biggest names in Hollywood has died. Michael Byrne was known for his roles in Indiana Jones and The Last Crusade, Braveheart, and Harry Potter, often playing the villain. Byrne was 82. Tickets, today marks 1 week since Venezuela's devastating earthquakes. Nearly 2,000 people are confirmed dead. One glimmer of hope, the rescue of a three-year-old trapped in the rubble for 6 days. ABC's James Longman is there.
2: I want to show you where we are here because this is extraordinary. This is the sea of debris in La Guaira. This is backbreaking work. We're on the roof of a collapsed building here. They've heard sounds from below, and now the job of this U.S. team is to dig down.
1: Rescuers say they are not giving up. We turn now to the congressman revealing his struggle with depression.
3: Why haven't you shared with the American people where you've been?
4: He was mysteriously absent from Congress for nearly 4 months. Now, New Jersey Congressman Tom Kaine has explained why. It's because he was hospitalized for depression.
5: I did not believe that this would result in a long-term stay. I was given the diagnosis of depression. It is physical. It is emotional. And until you experience it yourself, it is difficult to fully understand how powerful this illness can be.
4: Kaine missed more than 100 votes. Up until yesterday, his office only disclosing he was under doctor's care for a medical condition.
5: And like many people, I believed that I could simply push through.
6: Depression is a very serious illness, not anything to be taken lightly. A lot of times we think it's just someone having low mood. It can be very debilitating.
4: Depression cases in the U.S. have been on the rise, with the most notable increase among adolescents, young adults, and lower income populations.
6: Part of it is the loneliness. You also have the real economic stress that is going on now. Then there's also social media. And while social media is very good, it often highlights the best part of a person's life. And you can feel like if my life is not like that, then something is wrong.
4: Congressman Kaine saying, if speaking openly about what I've been through helps even one person know they're not alone, then it was worth it.
1: He faces a tough re-election fight. The Democrat hoping to unseat him said she's glad he's well. Coming up, what Serena Williams is saying after her loss at Wimbledon. But first, the alleged scheme to keep egg prices high. The settlement now reached.
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6: We're back with questions being raised about this video of a mock execution performed in front of children at a Bible school in Kentucky. The pastor responding to the outrage. He says the mock execution was depicting a symbolic killing of the devil. He has apologized to those offended. A congressional hearing on immigration erupted into a shouting match. Republican Mike Lawler and Democrat Jamie Raskin clashed over Lawler's criticism of so-called sanctuary cities and murder cases linked to undocumented immigrants.
7: I do feel that outrage.
8: You do not. Do you, because if you did, you would feel, not support sanctuary.
7: Do you feel the outrage about Alex Freddy and Renee Good?
8: You should be ashamed of yourself.
7: You don't belong in this committee.
8: Jamie,
7: you should get the hell out of here.

0: Disgrace.
1: Should be absolutely ashamed of yourself for not opposing sanctuary policies.
2: Congressman Lawler then walked out of the hearing. We turn now to egg prices and allegations of a price-fixing scheme.
3: This morning, the Justice Department and more than a dozen states have reached a proposed settlement with three major egg producers accused of scheming together to drive up prices. The states and federal government claim Calmean Foods, Versova, and Hickman's Egg Ranch secretly communicated to increase what consumers paid for eggs between June 2022 and March 2022.

0: at 9:26.
1: The companies have not admitted any wrongdoing under the settlement, instead blaming the high prices on the pandemic and the bird flu outbreak. As part of the agreement, they'll pay the states a total of $3.3 million and donate 53 million eggs to food banks and community organizations.

0: Williams says it was great to be back at Wimbledon despite her first round loss. The 44-year-old showed her two daughters how to serve over 120 miles per hour. But it wasn't enough to beat Australian Maya Joint. Serena said the atmosphere was amazing. She's back tomorrow for doubles with her sister Venus.
1: Coming up, the jumbo jackpot from a Las Vegas airport slot machine.
0: Plus, the castle reportedly being built for Taylor Swift's wedding.

0: Sometimes the sweet smell of victory stinks. 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Sanitized is better.
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2: 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Sensitive and irritated. 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
3: Yeah, Taylor Swift and Travis Kelce are putting the finishing touches on the festivities expected to kick off this week at Madison Square Garden. They're reportedly building a castle-like structure for their nuptials.
2: Part one is Thursday night with about 100 guests. Sources say no phones allowed. Then a 12-hour event follows Friday night with about 1,000 guests. Unless all of this is a ruse. We'll find out. Next, the World Cup. Team USA is the favorite in tonight's match against Bosnia.
3: The U.S. hasn't won a World Cup knockout game in 24 years. Last night, Mexico beat Ecuador 2-0. They may have had a special advantage. The night before, their fans were causing chaos, screaming and honking horns outside the hotel where Ecuador's team was trying to sleep.
2: Next, a man with an ironic message on his hoodie is under arrest for reckless driving.
3: Police say he was wearing a sweatshirt with the words, "Don't get caught," when he did a wheelie in front of a patrol car. Police eventually tracked him down thanks to that very hoodie. And finally, one lucky traveler at the Las Vegas airport.
2: Yeah, he or she decided to take a chance on the Wheel of Fortune slot machine, and it was a $3.3 million winner.
3: Top headlines next.
4: 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I never received any relief from pain. It made me feel helpless. This is my shingles story.
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6: More top stories. Two federal courts have struck down the Trump administration's overhaul of a public service forgiveness program for student loans. Those rulings come as a big change takes effect. 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
7: President Trump's new financial disclosure shows a staggering income since returning to the White House. He made more than $2 billion last year. More than half of that came from his cryptocurrency ventures.
6: A Catholic nun is free after being arrested by immigration agents in Texas. Church officials say the 56-year-old nun was taken into custody while walking to church. She was released after local members of Congress intervened.
7: News about the Nancy Guthrie case. Reuters reports the FBI has determined all three kidnapping-related messages that were sent to media were fake. The 84-year-old hasn't been seen in 5 months.
6: Today's weather, rain and severe storms from the plains to the Midwest and Northeast, and dangerous heat spreads across the eastern half of the U.S.
7: And finally, one animal's painful situation safely resolved. Here's Danny New.
8: We got spines just about everywhere.
9: We have a happy update to a story that, as you can see, started with a delicate situation.
10: Had you seen anything like that before?
11: Yeah, this is the first and the most severe case that I've personally seen.
9: Berkeley here is a veterinary technician at Arizona Southwest Wildlife Conservation Center, which, a few weeks ago,
12: I'd say this guy has had a pretty rough start to life, but we're going to take good care of him.
9: Picked up a lot of attention online for rescuing a coyote pup with hundreds of Cholla cactus spines in his skin.
11: This coyote was literally completely immobile, like it wasn't able to move.
13: You got it, huh? Oh.
9: The call came in late May after a homeowner spotted the pup alone in the front yard. A trained volunteer was quickly deployed.
12: We are starting off by getting an initial weight of this coyote.
9: Then Berkeley and his team got to work, which I assume, for the most part, you probably don't want to watch.
12: Thankfully, he's not feeling the majority of this.
9: But just know that the coyote was heavily sedated and barely reacted, which is pretty unbelievable since these spines are actually barbed and leave microscopic tears when dislodged.
14: Sounds like he took it like a champ.
11: Yes, absolutely. Wild animals kind of have to.
9: So let's get to that happy update. After spending some time healing inside, the coyote pup is now almost totally unrecognizable and doing just fine. He is now spending an extended time outside in an enclosure where, as you can see, he has even made some new friends with other rescued pups.
11: Just a couple minutes ago, actually, I went out just kind of see how he's doing, and he's just out there playing with his little other coyote pups that were orphaned as well. They're having a good time while they're here, which is awesome.
9: And Berkeley says the plan is to release them when they're a little older and the weather is a little cooler, so probably in the fall or spring. And yes, the pups are going to be released together, guys.
6: Oh, love that, Danny. That's your Good Morning America first look. Have a great day.
7: Right now on Good Morning America first look, the power grid emergency as record heat spreads to more of the country. President Trump reveals billions of dollars in personal income since returning to office, what his financial disclosures reveal. The major brawl in Major League Baseball. And the accusations of racial overtones. A developing story, 16 children found living in what police say were deplorable conditions. The scene described as pure evil. The alleged price-fixing scheme that had shoppers shelling out for more eggs. Settlement now reached. World Cup excitement and the fans trying to keep players on the other team awake, causing chaos outside their hotel. Plus, the castle reportedly

0: being built for Taylor Swift's wedding. And the jumbo jackpot from a Las Vegas airport slot machine.
1: From ABC News, this is Good Morning America, First Look.
0: Good Wednesday morning, everyone. I'm Sophie Flay.
2: And I'm Hannah Baton. We begin with life-threatening heat expanding into more of the country.
0: This historic heat wave is forcing some areas to scale back or cancel July 4th activities. Also a concern, the power grid, as people crank up the AC. Here's ABC's Lionel Moise.
3: This morning, an emergency order issued for the nation's largest power grid as dangerous heat grips the Midwest and South and moves into the Northeast. The order allows PJM, which services 13 states and Washington, D.C., to operate at maximum output without environmental concerns as electricity demand skyrockets in the heat. Thousands of power outages already reported in Ohio.
4: Ice cold water.
3: From Nashville to New England, authorities bracing for the worst, with feel-like temperatures topping 100 degrees, some of the most severe conditions in more than a decade. Cooling vans with paramedics now being deployed across New York City.
5: These are extremely dangerous conditions, and they will affect every part of our city.
3: A health emergency declared in Philadelphia. Officials there shortening the 4th of July parade. Other cities canceling events altogether. In Dearborn, Michigan, a dramatic moment after a mother accidentally locked her baby in the car. Officers getting that baby just in time.
6: Babies just can't tolerate that level of heat for very long. We're talking minutes.
3: In the West, more than 50 wildfires are burning across 8 states. This security camera video shows one of the multiple wildfires in Colorado destroying a family's home and camper. Fire crews now paying tribute to these 3 firefighters killed battling a massive fire on the Colorado-Utah border. Thousands of people forced to flee, some struggling to evacuate with their animals. This horse resisting, a fire burning in the background. And with scattered storms expected in the Midwest and South today, dramatic video of a Georgia woman struck by lightning.
7: The lightning hit the tree, split it in half, hit my car, and then hit me. And I went into cardiac arrest.
3: She was not breathing and had no pulse. Now she's been reunited with the first responders who saved her life, giving a hug to each of them. Experts remind us heat is the deadliest form of extreme weather because of the toll it can take on the body, especially on people with existing medical conditions. And with little cooling overnight, the risk is even greater. Sophie, Hannah.
0: Final thanks. Breaking overnight, another primary win for a Democratic socialist, this time in Colorado. 29-year-old attorney Mela Quiroz defeated longtime incumbent Congresswoman Diana DeGette. Quiroz joins a wave of left-wing candidates winning primaries, including 3 in New York, where Democratic socialist Zohran Mamdani is mayor.
2: President Trump has released more than 900 pages of financial disclosures. They provide new insight into how much money he's made since taking office. ABC's Karen Hua has the details. Karen, good morning.
8: Good morning, Hannah and Sophie. Those financial disclosures reveal President Trump made more than $2.2 billion in his first year back in office. The biggest driver was cryptocurrency, digital money that exists online. Just days before he took office for his second term, Trump launched his own cryptocurrency. Investors poured millions into the president's meme coin, a type of digital currency inspired by internet memes or viral trends. Trump's disclosure shows he made $635 million through a licensing agreement for the sale of the coin. Another $524 million came from crypto sales through a financial firm that his sons help run. The coin has been controversial. Many investors lost money after the coin's value crashed in the months after launch. Its price spiked again when Trump offered his top buyers a dinner with him at his golf club. The White House denies any conflict of interest, a spokesperson saying neither the president nor his family has ever engaged or will ever engage in conflicts of interest. And a representative for Trump's business firm saying the disclosure form's length underscores our commitment to transparency. The disclosures also reveal the president made nearly $5 million licensing Trump-branded watches and more than $200,000 from a Trump-branded Bible. Forbes estimates Trump's net worth at $6 billion, up from about $2 billion before he took office for his second term. Hannah, Sophie.
0: Karen, thank you.
2: A disturbing story from Southern Ohio. 16 children found living in what police describe as deplorable conditions. The children are between 1 and 18 years old and were found in a five-room house in the village of Hamden. One official calls the scene pure evil. The children are being treated at hospitals, some in serious condition. Four people are under arrest due in court today on child endangerment charges. Their relationship with the children is unclear. New reaction to a major decision from the Supreme Court, the justices upholding birthright citizenship.
4: The Supreme Court has upheld birthright citizenship, rejecting President Trump's effort to deny automatic citizenship to children born in the U.S. to undocumented or temporary residents. Chief Justice John Roberts saying the 14th Amendment is clear, quote, a child born on American soil and subject to American law was made an American citizen. Many legal experts expected a lopsided decision on what was considered settled law. Instead, three justices dissented. Justice Clarence Thomas arguing the 14th Amendment was written to guarantee citizenship to freed slaves, writing the citizenship clause was consistently interpreted not to apply to the children of foreign temporary visitors. Trump has made the same argument.
9: It wasn't for billionaire Chinese people who have 57 children that become American citizens.
4: At the heart of the case, what the administration calls birth tourism. Women traveling from countries like China to give birth in U.S. hospitals to secure citizenship for their babies. Justice Samuel Alito warning the court's ruling now preserves a powerful incentive to enter or remain in this country illegally. Vice President J.D. Vance, who called the ruling a major mistake, seized on how narrow the decision was.
10: A lot of legal experts expected this case to go the wrong direction by 7-2 or even 8-1. The concept of birthright citizenship, that concept is hanging by a thread.
4: In another major decision, the court handed Republicans a win on campaign financing by striking down limits on how much political parties can spend in coordination with their own candidates. Critics warn it opens the door for quiet favors between big donors and candidates.
11: It will probably increase the degree of silent quid pro quos between candidates and donors who can now give millions of dollars or hundreds of thousands of dollars quite easily. Justice Kagan in dissent called it an alternative checking account for the candidates.
4: And in a third major ruling, the court ruled states can ban transgender girls from playing on girls' sports teams. The 6-3 decision does not force any state to ban them. It simply leaves the choice up to each state. Justice Thomas writing, a man does not have a legal right to compete against women just because he believes he is a woman.
2: Looking ahead, the Supreme Court announced it will take up a case this fall on whether AR-15-style rifles are protected by the Second Amendment.
12: Now to a disturbing fight in baseball, leading to multiple players being ejected. Critics questioning whether there were racial overtones to something that was said.
13: We're learning more about this bench-clearing brawl between the Red Sox and Nationals. It started in the first inning. This video shows the moments before Red Sox player Wilson Contreras runs off the field, approaching Nationals pitcher Cade Cavalli. The video cuts off, but Cavalli says Contreras made contact.
14: It's just something you don't do in baseball.
13: Contreras later saying it was not intentional. But Cavalli took issue. After striking Contreras out, he said this.
15: Get out, boy!
13: Cavalli appears to tell him, sit down, boy.
16: It's like he said, sit down, boy. Something like that. You could hear it right there.
17: I can see Contreras saying, you talking to me?
13: The brawl then erupting on the field. Contreras heaving his helmet at Cavalli. He was ejected along with his manager and another Red Sox player. A Nationals player ejected as well.
18: I didn't say anything. I just looked at him. And then, a few words were said after the strikeout. It was part of the game.
13: Critics pointing out the term boy has a racially charged history in the U.S. But Contreras, who's Venezuelan, says he wasn't aware of that.
19: He was, like, instigating, and I snapped, and they happened.
12: It was the second night in a row he's been ejected from a game.
2: Evacuation orders have been lifted near the scene of this train derailment north of Philadelphia. Three of those cars were carrying hazardous materials, but officials say no leaks were found. Time now for your Wednesday weather.
15: Good morning. Another day of intense heat in the Midwest, but now it's spreading eastward. Day one of five of a heat wave getting into the Northeast. Some strong storms surrounding the heat dome. Pockets of heat in the west, but not as extreme. Still fire danger in the Four Corners. Surrounding the heat dome, some storms from the Gulf Coast into the Great Lakes and upstate New York and New England. But underneath that dome, no relief. Extreme heat warnings all the way from Kansas City down to Jackson into Boston. 105 in this area with the feel-like readings, and even 110 Thursday and Friday in the Northeast. That's your forecast. I'm ABC News senior meteorologist Lee Goldberg.
2: Coming up, remembering a beloved actor from Indiana Jones and Harry Potter. Also, a happy important message from a congressman revealing his battle with depression. And disturbing video inside a church, a mock firing squad playing out in front of children. How the pastor is defending this.
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0: stunning glaciers, majestic bald eagles, and polar bears, live volcanoes, white and black sand beaches. This week, escape to Alaska and Hawaii on GMA.
1: A veteran actor who appeared alongside some of the biggest names in Hollywood has died. Michael Byrne was known for his roles in Indiana Jones and The Last Crusade, Braveheart, and Harry Potter, often playing the villain. Byrne was 82. Tickets, today marks 1 week since Venezuela's devastating earthquakes. Nearly 2,000 people are confirmed dead. One glimmer of hope, the rescue of a three-year-old trapped in the rubble for 6 days. ABC's James Longman is there.
2: I want to show you where we are here because this is extraordinary. This is the sea of debris in La Guaira. This is backbreaking work. We're on the roof of a collapsed building here. They've heard sounds from below, and now the job of this U.S. team is to dig down.
1: Rescuers say they are not giving up. We turn now to the congressman revealing his struggle with depression.
3: Why haven't you shared with the American people where you've been?
4: He was mysteriously absent from Congress for nearly 4 months. Now, New Jersey Congressman Tom Kaine has explained why. It's because he was hospitalized for depression.
5: I did not believe that this would result in a long-term stay. I was given the diagnosis of depression. It is physical. It is emotional. And until you experience it yourself, it is difficult to fully understand how powerful this illness can be.
4: Kaine missed more than 100 votes. Up until yesterday, his office only disclosing he was under doctor's care for a medical condition.
5: And like many people, I believed that I could simply push through.
6: Depression is a very serious illness, not anything to be taken lightly. A lot of times we think it's just someone having low mood. It can be very debilitating.
4: Depression cases in the U.S. have been on the rise, with the most notable increase among adolescents, young adults, and lower income populations.
6: Part of it is the loneliness. You also have the real economic stress that is going on now. Then there's also social media. And while social media is very good, it often highlights the best part of a person's life. And you can feel like if my life is not like that, then something is wrong.
4: Congressman Kaine saying, if speaking openly about what I've been through helps even one person know they're not alone, then it was worth it.
1: He faces a tough re-election fight. The Democrat hoping to unseat him said she's glad he's well. Coming up, what Serena Williams is saying after her loss at Wimbledon. But first, the alleged scheme to keep egg prices high. The settlement now reached.
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1: I didn't think I was at risk for shingles. 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I was truly caught off guard. It felt like a mountain lion bit me. I never received any relief from pain. It made me feel helpless. 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
3: Welcome to Denny's. On this week's episode, a fan favorite returns for under $10, starring the new Strawberry Cheesecake Scoop Pancakes, the fan favorite Super Slam, and the all-new

0: apologize to those offended. A congressional hearing on immigration erupted into a shouting match. Republican Mike Lawler and Democrat Jamie Raskin clashed over Lawler's criticism of so-called sanctuary cities and murder cases linked to undocumented immigrants.
1: I do feel that outrage.
2: You do not. Because if you did, you would not support sanctuary jurisdiction.
1: Do you feel the outrage about Alex Freddy and Renee Good?
2: You should be ashamed of yourself.
1: You don't belong in this committee. You should get the hell out of here.
2: You're a disgrace.
1: You don't understand the rules of the committee. You don't understand the Constitution.
2: You're a disgrace. You should be absolutely ashamed of yourself for not opposing sanctuary policies.
0: Congressman Lawler then walked out of the hearing. We turn now to egg prices and allegations of a price-fixing scheme.
3: This morning, the Justice Department and more than a dozen states have reached a proposed settlement with three major egg producers accused of scheming together to drive up prices. The states and federal government claim Calmain Foods, Versova, and Hickman's Egg Ranch secretly communicated to increase what consumers paid for eggs between June 2022 and March 2025. Average prices soared to a record high of more than $6 per dozen early last year, with some shoppers paying even more.
4: I was literally shocked to see the dozen of eggs at $9.26.
3: The companies have not admitted any wrongdoing under the settlement, instead blaming the high prices on the pandemic and the bird flu outbreak. As part of the agreement, they'll pay the states a total of $3.3 million and donate 53 million eggs to food banks and community organizations. Some agriculture advocacy groups say that doesn't go far enough, saying consumers paid record prices while dominant egg producers reported extraordinary profits. Yet the result is another settlement that corporations can treat as the cost of doing business rather than meaningful accountability.
0: The settlement still needs court approval. Serena Williams says it was great to be back at Wimbledon despite her first-round loss. The 44-year-old showed her two daughters how to serve over 120 miles per hour. But it wasn't enough to beat Australian Maya Joint. Serena said the atmosphere was amazing. She's back tomorrow for doubles with her sister, Venus.
5: Coming up, the jumbo jackpot from a Las Vegas airport slot machine.
0: Plus, the castle reportedly being built for Taylor Swift's wedding.

0: 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Sanitized is better.
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5: Yeah, Taylor Swift and Travis Kelce are putting the finishing touches on the festivities expected to kick off this week at Madison Square Garden. They're reportedly building

0: a castle-like structure for their nuptials. Part one is Thursday night with about 100 guests. Sources say no phones allowed. Then a 12-hour event follows Friday night with about 1,000 guests. Unless all of this is a ruse. Find out. Next, the World Cup. Team USA is the favorite in tonight's match against Bosnia.
1: The U.S. hasn't won a World Cup knockout game in 24 years. Last night, Mexico beat Ecuador 2-0. They may have had a special advantage. The night before, their fans were causing chaos, screaming and honking horns outside the hotel where Ecuador's team was trying to sleep.
0: Next, a man with an ironic message on his hoodie is under arrest for reckless driving.
1: Police say he was wearing a sweatshirt with the words, "Don't get caught," when he did a wheelie in front of a patrol car. Police eventually tracked him down thanks to that very hoodie. And finally, one lucky traveler at the Las Vegas airport.
0: Yeah, he or she decided to take a chance on the Wheel of Fortune slot machine, and it was a $3.3 million winner.
1: Top headlines next.
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1: More top stories. Two federal courts have struck down the Trump administration's overhaul of a public service forgiveness program for student loans. Those rulings come as a big change takes effect. 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
0: President Trump's new financial disclosure shows a staggering income since returning to the White House. He made more than $2 billion last year. More than half of that came from his cryptocurrency ventures.
1: A Catholic nun is free after being arrested by immigration agents in Texas. Church officials say the 56-year-old nun was taken into custody while walking to church. She was released after local members of Congress intervened.
0: News about the Nancy Guthrie case. Reuters reports the FBI has determined all three kidnapping-related messages that were sent to media were fake. The 84-year-old hasn't been seen in 5 months.
1: Today's weather, rain and severe storms from the plains to the Midwest and Northeast, and dangerous heat spreads across the eastern half of the U.S.
0: And finally, one animal's painful situation safely resolved. Here's Danny New.
11: We got spines just about everywhere.
12: We have a happy update to a story that, as you can see, started with a delicate situation.
13: Had you seen anything like that before?
14: Yeah, this is the first and the most severe case that I've personally seen.
12: Berkeley here is a veterinary technician at Arizona Southwest Wildlife Conservation Center, which, a few weeks ago,
15: I'd say this guy has had a pretty rough start to life, but we're going to take good care of him.
12: Picked up a lot of attention online for rescuing a coyote pup with hundreds of Cholla cactus spines in his skin.
14: This coyote was literally completely immobile, like it wasn't able to move.
15: You got it, huh? Oh.
12: The call came in late May after a homeowner spotted the pup alone in the front yard. A trained volunteer was quickly deployed.
15: We are starting off

0: getting an initial weight of this coyote.
1: Then Berkeley and his team got to work, which I assume, for the most part, you probably don't want to watch.
0: Thankfully, he's not feeling the majority of this.
1: But just know that the coyote was heavily sedated and barely reacted, which is pretty unbelievable since these spines are actually barbed and leave microscopic tears when dislodged.
2: Sounds like he took it like a champ.
0: Yes, absolutely. Wild animals kind of have to.
1: So let's get to that happy update. After spending some time healing inside, the coyote pup is now almost totally unrecognizable and doing just fine. He is now spending an extended time outside in an enclosure where, as you can see, he has even made some new friends with other rescued pups.
0: Just a couple minutes ago, actually, I went out just kind of see how he's doing, and he's just out there playing with his little other coyote pups that were orphaned as well. They're having a good time while they're here, which is awesome.
3: And Berkeley says the plan is to release them when they're a little older and the weather is a little cooler, so probably in the fall or spring. And yes, the pups are going to be released together, guys.
4: Oh, love that, Danny. That's your Good Morning America first look. Have a great day.
5: America first look. The power grid emergency as record heat spreads to more of the country. President Trump reveals billions of dollars in personal income since returning to office. What his financial disclosures reveal. The major brawl in Major League Baseball. And the accusations of racial overtones. A developing story. 16 children found living in what police say were deplorable conditions. The scene described as pure evil. The alleged price-fixing scheme that had shoppers shelling out for more eggs. Settlement now reached. World Cup excitement and the fans trying to keep players on the other team awake, causing chaos outside their hotel. Plus, the castle reportedly being built for Taylor Swift's wedding. And the jumbo jackpot from a Las Vegas airport slot machine.
6: From ABC News, this is Good Morning America, First Look.
4: Good Wednesday morning, everyone. I'm Sophie Flay.
5: And I'm Hannah Baton. We begin with life-threatening heat expanding into more of the country.
4: This historic heat wave is forcing some areas to scale back or cancel July 4th activities. Also a concern, the power grid, as people crank up the AC. Here's ABC's Lionel Moise.
7: This morning, an emergency order issued for the nation's largest power grid as dangerous heat grips the Midwest and South and moves into the Northeast. The order allows PJM, which services 13 states and Washington, D.C., to operate at maximum output without environmental concerns as electricity demand skyrockets in the heat. Thousands of power outages already reported in Ohio.
8: Ice cold water.
7: From Nashville to New England, authorities bracing for the worst, with feel-like temperatures topping 100 degrees, some of the most severe conditions in more than a decade. Cooling vans with paramedics now being deployed across New York City.
9: These are extremely dangerous conditions, and they will affect every part of our city.
7: A health emergency declared in Philadelphia. Officials there shortening the 4th of July parade, other cities canceling events altogether. In Dearborn, Michigan, a dramatic moment after a mother accidentally locked her baby in the car. Officers getting that baby just in time.
10: Babies just can't tolerate that level of heat for very long. We're talking minutes.
7: In the West, more than 50 wildfires are burning across 8 states. This security camera video shows one of the multiple wildfires in Colorado destroying a family's home and camper. Fire crews now paying tribute to these 3 firefighters killed battling a massive fire on the Colorado-Utah border. Thousands of people forced to flee, some struggling to evacuate with their animals. This horse resisting, a fire burning in the background. And with scattered storms expected in the Midwest and South today, dramatic video of a Georgia woman struck by lightning.
11: The lightning hit the tree, split it in half, hit my car, and then hit me. And I went into cardiac arrest.
7: She was not breathing and had no pulse. Now she's been reunited with the first responders who saved her life, giving a hug to each of them.
12: Experts remind us heat is the deadliest form of extreme weather because of the toll it can take on the body, especially on people with existing medical conditions. And with little cooling overnight, the risk is even greater. Sophie, Hannah.
4: Final thanks. Breaking overnight, another primary win for a Democratic socialist, this time in Colorado. 29-year-old attorney Mela Quiroz defeated longtime incumbent Congresswoman Diana DeGette. Quiroz joins a wave of left-wing candidates winning primaries, including three in New York, where Democratic socialist Zohran Mamdani is mayor. President Trump has released more than 900 pages of financial disclosures. They provide new insight.

0: Good morning, Hannah and Sophie. Those financial disclosures reveal President Trump made more than $2.2 billion in his first year back in office. The biggest driver was cryptocurrency, digital money that exists online. Just days before he took office for his second term, Trump launched his own cryptocurrency. Investors poured millions into the president's meme coin, a type of digital currency inspired by internet memes or viral trends. Trump's disclosure shows he made $635 million through a licensing agreement for the sale of the coin. Another $524 million came from crypto sales through a financial firm that his sons help run. The coin has been controversial. Many investors lost money after the coin's value crashed in the months after launch. Its price spiked again when Trump offered his top buyers a dinner with him at his golf club. The White House denies any conflict of interest, a spokesperson saying neither the president nor his family has ever engaged or will ever engage in conflicts of interest. And a representative for Trump's business firm saying the disclosure form's length underscores our commitment to transparency. The disclosures also reveal the president made nearly $5 million licensing Trump-branded watches and more than $200,000 from a Trump-branded Bible. Forbes estimates Trump's net worth at $6 billion, up from about $2 billion before he took office for his second term. Hannah, Sophie.
1: Karen, thank you. A disturbing story from Southern Ohio. 16 children found living in what police describe as deplorable conditions. The children are between 1 and 18 years old and were found in a five-room house in the village of Hamden. One official calls the scene pure evil. The children are being treated at hospitals, some in serious condition. Four people are under arrest due in court today on child endangerment charges. Their relationship with the children is unclear. New reaction to a major decision from the Supreme Court, the justices upholding birthright citizenship.
2: The Supreme Court has upheld birthright citizenship, rejecting President Trump's effort to deny automatic citizenship to children born in the U.S. to undocumented or temporary residents. Chief Justice John Roberts saying the 14th Amendment is clear, quote, a child born on American soil and subject to American law was made an American citizen. Many legal experts expected a lopsided decision on what was considered settled law. Instead, three justices dissented. Justice Clarence Thomas arguing the 14th Amendment was written to guarantee citizenship to freed slaves, writing the citizenship clause was consistently interpreted not to apply to the children of foreign temporary visitors. Trump has made the same argument.
3: It wasn't for billionaire Chinese people who have 57 children that become American citizens.
2: At the heart of the case, what the administration calls birth tourism. Women traveling from countries like China to give birth in U.S. hospitals to secure citizenship for their babies. Justice Samuel Alito warning the court's ruling now preserves a powerful incentive to enter or remain in this country illegally. Vice President J.D. Vance, who called the ruling a major mistake, seized on how narrow the decision was.
4: A lot of legal experts expected this case to go the wrong direction by 7-2 or even 8-1. The concept of birthright citizenship, that concept is hanging by a thread.
2: In another major decision, the court handed

0: who can now give millions of dollars or hundreds of thousands of dollars quite easily. Justice Kagan in dissent called it an alternative checking account for the candidates.
1: And in a third major ruling, the court ruled states can ban transgender girls from playing on girls' sports teams. The 6-3 decision does not force any state to ban them. It simply leaves the choice up to each state. Justice Thomas writing, a man does not have a legal right to compete against women just because he believes he is a woman.
2: Looking ahead, the Supreme Court announced it will take up a case this fall on whether AR-15 style rifles are protected by the Second Amendment.
3: Now to a disturbing fight in baseball, leading to multiple players being ejected. Critics questioning whether there were racial overtones to something that was said.
4: We're learning more about this bench-clearing brawl between the Red Sox and Nationals. It started in the first inning. This video shows the moments before Red Sox player Wilson Contreras runs off the field, approaching Nationals pitcher Cade Cavalli. The video cuts off, but Cavalli says Contreras made contact.
5: It's just something you don't do in baseball.
4: Contreras later saying it was not intentional. But Cavalli took issue. After striking Contreras out, he said this.
6: Get out, boy!
4: Cavalli appears to tell him, sit down, boy.
7: Sound like he said, sit down, boy. Something like that. You could hear it right there.
8: I can see Contreras saying, you talking to me?
4: The brawl then erupting on the field. Contreras heaving his helmet at Cavalli. He was ejected along with his manager and another Red Sox player. A Nationals player ejected as well.
9: I didn't say anything. I just looked at him. And then, a few words were said after the strikeout as part of the game.
4: Critics pointing out the term boy has a racially charged history in the U.S. But Contreras, who's Venezuelan, says he wasn't aware of that.
10: He was like instigating and I snapped and it happened.
3: It was the second night in a row he's been ejected from a game.
2: Evacuation orders have been lifted near the scene of this train derailment north of Philadelphia. Three of those cars were carrying hazardous materials, but officials say no leaks were found. Time now for your Wednesday weather.
11: Good morning. Another day of intense heat in the Midwest, but now it's spreading eastward. Day one of five of a heat wave getting into the Northeast. Some strong storms surrounding the heat dome. Pockets of heat in the west, but not as extreme. Still fire danger in the Four Corners. Surrounding the heat dome, some storms from the Gulf Coast into the Great Lakes and upstate New York and New England. But underneath that dome, no relief. Extreme heat warnings all the way from Kansas City down to Jackson into Boston. 105 in this area with the feel-like readings and even 110 Thursday and Friday in the Northeast. That's your forecast on ABC News senior meteorologist Lee Goldberg.
2: Coming up, remembering a beloved actor from Indiana Jones and Harry Potter.
3: Also, had the important message from a congressman revealing his battle with depression.
2: And disturbing video inside a church, a mock firing squad playing out in front of children. How the pastor is defending this.
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0: stunning glaciers, majestic bald eagles, and polar bears, live volcanoes, white and black sand beaches. This week, escape to Alaska and Hawaii on GMA.
1: A veteran actor who appeared alongside some of the biggest names in Hollywood has died. Michael Byrne was known for his roles in Indiana Jones and The Last Crusade, Braveheart, and Harry Potter, often playing the villain. Byrne was 82. Today marks 1 week since Venezuela's devastating earthquakes. Nearly 2,000 people are confirmed dead. One glimmer of hope, the rescue of a three-year-old trapped in the rubble for 6 days. ABC's James Longman is there.
2: I want to show you where we are here because this is extraordinary. This is the sea of debris in La Guaira. This is backbreaking work. We're on the roof of a collapsed building here. They've heard sounds from below, and now the job of this U.S. team is to dig down.
1: Rescuers say they are not giving up. We turn now to the congressman revealing his struggle with depression.
3: Why haven't you shared with the American people where you've been?
4: He was mysteriously absent from Congress for nearly 4 months. Now, New Jersey Congressman Tom Kaine has explained why. It's because he was hospitalized for depression.
5: I did not believe that this would result in a long-term stay. I was given the diagnosis of depression. It is physical. It is emotional. And until you experience it yourself, it is difficult to fully understand how powerful this illness can be.
4: Kaine missed more than 100 votes. Up until yesterday, his office only disclosing he was under doctor's care for a medical condition.
5: And like many people, I believed that I could simply push through.
6: Depression is a very serious illness, not anything to be taken lightly. A lot of times we think it's just someone having low mood. It can be very debilitating.
4: Depression cases in the U.S. have been on the rise, with the most notable increase among adolescents, young adults, and lower income populations.
6: Part of it is the loneliness. You also have the real economic stress that is going on now. Then there's also social media. And while social media is very good, it often highlights the best part of a person's life. And you can feel like if my life is not like that, then something is wrong.
4: Congressman Kaine saying, if speaking openly about what I've been through helps even one person know they're not alone, then it was worth it.
1: He faces a tough re-election fight. The Democrat hoping to unseat him said she's glad he's well. Coming up, what Serena Williams is saying after her loss at Wimbledon. But first, the alleged scheme to keep egg prices high. The settlement now reached.
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3: We're back with questions being raised about this video of a mock execution performed in front of children at a Bible school in Kentucky. The pastor responding to the outrage. He says the mock execution was depicting a symbolic killing of the devil. He has apologized to those offended. A congressional hearing on immigration erupted into a shouting match. Republican Mike Lawler and Democrat Jamie Raskin clashed over Lawler's criticism of so-called sanctuary cities and murder cases linked to undocumented immigrants.
4: I do feel that outrage.
5: You do not. Do you, because if you did, you would feel, not support sanctuary jurisdiction.
4: Do you feel the outrage about Alex Freddy and Renee Good?
5: You should be ashamed of yourself.
4: You don't belong in this committee.
5: Jamie.
4: You should get the hell
5: out
4: of here. You don't understand the rules of the committee. You don't understand the Constitution.
5: You're a disgrace.
6: You
5: should be absolutely ashamed of yourself. Sanctuary policies.
3: Congressman Lawler then walked out of the hearing. We turn now to egg prices and allegations of a price-fixing scheme.
7: This morning, the Justice Department and more than a dozen states have reached a proposed settlement with three major egg producers accused of scheming together to drive up prices. The states and federal government claim Calmain Foods, Versova, and Hickman's Egg Ranch secretly communicated to increase what consumers paid for eggs between June 2022 and March 2025. Average prices soared to a record high of more than $6 per dozen early last year, with some shoppers paying even more.
8: I was literally shocked to see the dozen of eggs at $9.26.
7: The companies have not admitted any wrongdoing under the settlement, instead blaming the high prices on the pandemic and the bird flu outbreak. As part of the agreement, they'll pay the states a total of $3.3 million and donate 53 million eggs to food banks and community organizations. Some agriculture advocacy groups say that doesn't go far enough, saying consumers paid record prices while dominant egg producers reported extraordinary profits. Yet the result is another settlement that corporations can treat as the cost of doing business rather than meaningful accountability.
3: The settlement still needs court approval. Serena Williams says it was great to be back at Wimbledon despite her first round loss. The 44-year-old showed her two daughters how to serve over 120 miles per hour, but it wasn't enough to beat Australian Maya Joint. Serena said the atmosphere was amazing. She's back tomorrow for doubles with her sister Venus. Coming up, the jumbo jackpot from a Las Vegas airport slot machine. Plus, the castle reportedly being built for Taylor Swift's wedding.

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4: Check the pulse. We begin with new details about the wedding of the year.
5: Yeah, Taylor Swift and Travis Kelce are putting the finishing touches on the festivities expected to kick off this week at Madison Square Garden. They're reportedly building a castle-like structure for their nuptials.
4: Part one is Thursday night with about 100 guests. Sources say no phones allowed. Then a 12-hour event follows Friday night with about 1,000 guests. Unless all of this is a ruse. Find out. Next, the World Cup. Team USA is the favorite in tonight's match against Bosnia.
5: The U.S. hasn't won a World Cup knockout game in 24 years. Last night, Mexico beat Ecuador 2-0. They may have had a special advantage. The night before, their fans were causing chaos, screaming and honking horns outside the hotel where Ecuador's team was trying to sleep.
4: Next, a man with an ironic message on his hoodie is under arrest for reckless driving.
5: Police say he was wearing a sweatshirt with the words, "Don't get caught," when he did a wheelie in front of a patrol car. Police eventually tracked him down thanks to that very hoodie. And finally, one lucky traveler at the Las Vegas airport.
4: Yeah, he or she decided to take a chance on the Wheel of Fortune slot machine, and it was a $3.3 million winner.
5: Top headlines next.
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5: More top stories. Two federal courts have struck down the Trump administration's overhaul of a public service forgiveness program for student loans. Those rulings come as a big change takes effect. 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
4: President Trump's new financial disclosure shows a staggering income since returning to the White House. He made more than $2 billion last year. More than half of that came from his cryptocurrency ventures.
5: A Catholic nun is free after being arrested by immigration agents in Texas. Church officials say the 56-year-old nun was taken into custody while walking to church. She was released after local members of Congress intervened.
4: News about the Nancy Guthrie case. Reuters reports the FBI has determined all three kidnapping-related messages that were sent to media were fake. The 84-year-old hasn't been seen in 5 months.
5: Today's weather, rain and severe storms from the plains to the Midwest and Northeast, and dangerous heat spreads across the eastern half of the U.S.
4: And finally, one animal's painful situation, say

0: the result. Here's Danny New.
1: We got spines just about everywhere.
2: We have a happy update to a story that, as you can see, started with a delicate situation.
3: Had you seen anything like that before?
4: Yeah, this is the first and the most severe case that I've personally seen.
2: Berkeley here is a veterinary technician at Arizona's Southwest Wildlife Conservation Center, which, a few weeks ago...
5: I'd say this guy has had a pretty rough start to life, but we're going to take good care of him.
2: Picked up a lot of attention online for rescuing a coyote pup with hundreds of Cholla cactus spines in his skin.
4: This coyote was literally completely immobile, like it wasn't able to move.
6: You got it, huh? Oh.
2: The call came in late May after a homeowner spotted the pup alone in the front yard. A trained volunteer was quickly deployed.
5: We are starting off by getting an initial weight of this coyote.
2: Then Berkeley and his team got to work, which I assume, for the most part, you probably don't want to watch.
5: Thankfully, he's not feeling the majority of this.
2: But just know that the coyote was heavily sedated and barely reacted, which is pretty unbelievable since these spines are actually barbed and leave microscopic tears when dislodged.
7: Sounds like he took it like a champ.
4: Yes, absolutely. Wild animals kind of have to.
2: So let's get to that happy update. After spending some time healing inside, the coyote pup is now almost totally unrecognizable and doing just fine. He is now spending an extended time outside in an enclosure where, as you can see, he has even made some new friends with other rescued pups.
4: Just a couple minutes ago, actually, I went out just kind of see how he's doing, and he's just out there playing with his little other coyote pups that were orphaned as well. They're having a good time while they're here, which is awesome.
2: And Berkeley says the plan is to release them when they're a little older and the weather is a little cooler, so probably in the fall or spring. And yes, the pups are going to be released together, guys.
0: No, love that, Danny. That's your Good Morning America first look. Have a great day. Right now on Good Morning America first look, the power grid emergency as record heat spreads to more of the country. President Trump reveals billions of dollars in personal income since returning to office, what his financial disclosures reveal. The major brawl in Major League Baseball. And the accusations of racial overtones. A developing story. 16 children found living in what police say were deplorable conditions. The scene described as pure evil. The alleged price-fixing scheme that had shoppers shelling out for more eggs. Settlement now reached. World Cup excitement and the fans trying to keep players on the other team awake, causing chaos outside their hotel. Plus, the castle reportedly being built for Taylor Swift's wedding. And the jumbo jackpot from a Las Vegas airport slot machine.
8: From ABC News, this is Good Morning America First Look.
0: Good Wednesday morning, everyone. I'm Sophie Flay.
9: And I'm Hannah Patel. We begin with life-threatening heat expanding into more of the country.
0: This historic heat wave is forcing some areas to scale back or cancel July 4th activities. Also a concern, the power grid, as people crank up the AC. Here's ABC's Lionel Moise.
10: This morning, an emergency order issued for the nation's largest power grid as dangerous heat grips the Midwest and South and moves into the Northeast. The order allows PJM, which services 13 states and Washington, D.C., to operate at maximum output without environmental concerns as electricity demand skyrockets in the heat. Thousands of power outages already reported in Ohio.
11: Ice cold water.
10: From Nashville to New England, authorities bracing for the worst, with feel-like temperatures topping 100 degrees, some of the most severe conditions in more than a decade. Cooling vans with paramedics now being deployed across New York City.
12: These are extremely dangerous conditions, and they will affect every part of our city.
10: A health emergency declared in Philadelphia. Officials there shortening the 4th of July parade. Other cities canceling events altogether. In Dearborn, Michigan, a dramatic moment after a mother accidentally locked her baby in the car. Officers getting that baby just in time.
13: Babies just can't tolerate that level of heat for very long. We're talking minutes.
10: In the West, more than 50 wildfires are burning across 8 states. This security camera video shows one of the multiple wildfires in Colorado destroying a family's home and camper. Fire crews now paying tribute to these three firefighters killed battling a massive fire on the Colorado-Utah border. Thousands of people forced to flee, some struggling to evacuate with their animals. This horse resisting, a fire burning in the background. And with scattered storms expected in the Midwest and South today, dramatic video of a Georgia woman struck by lightning.
7: The lightning hit the tree, split it in half, hit my car, and then hit me. And I went into cardiac arrest.
10: She was not breathing and had no pulse. Now she's been reunited with the first responders who saved her life, giving a hug to each of them. Experts remind us heat is the deadliest form of extreme weather because of the toll it can take on the body, especially on people with existing medical conditions. And with little cooling overnight, the risk is even greater. Sophie, Hannah.
9: Final thanks. Breaking overnight, another primary win for a Democratic socialist, this time in Colorado. 29-year-old attorney Mela Quiroz defeated longtime incumbent Congresswoman Diana DeGette. Quiroz joins a wave of left-wing candidates winning primaries, including three in New York, where Democratic socialist Zohran Mamdani is mayor. President Trump has released more than 900 pages of financial disclosures. They provide new insight into how much money he's made since taking office. ABC's Karen Hua has the details. Karen, good morning.
11: Good morning, Hannah and Sophie. Those financial disclosures reveal President Trump made more than $2.2 billion in his first year back in office. The biggest driver was cryptocurrency, digital money that exists online. Just days before he took office for his second term, Trump launched his own cryptocurrency. Investors poured millions into the president's meme coin, a type of digital currency inspired by internet memes or viral trends. Trump's disclosure shows he made $635 million through a licensing agreement for the sale of the coin. Another $524 million came from crypto sales through a financial firm that his sons help run. The coin has been controversial. Many investors lost money after the coin's value crashed in the months after launch. Its price spiked again when Trump offered his top buyers a dinner with him at his golf club. The White House denies any conflict of interest, a spokesperson saying neither the president nor his family has ever engaged or will ever engage in conflicts of interest. And a representative for Trump's business firm saying the disclosure form's length underscores our commitment to transparency. The disclosures also reveal the president made nearly $5 million licensing Trump-branded watches and more than $200,000 from a Trump-branded Bible. Forbes estimates Trump's net worth at $6 billion, up from about $2 billion before he took office for his second term. Hannah, Sophie.
9: Karen, thank you. A disturbing story from Southern Ohio. 16 children found living in what police describe as deplorable conditions. The children are between 1 and 18 years old and were found in a five-room house in the village of Hamden. One official calls the scene pure evil. The children are being treated at hospitals, some in serious condition. Four people are under arrest due in court today on child endangerment charges. Their relationship with the children is unclear. New reaction to a major decision from the Supreme Court, the justices upholding birthright citizenship.
14: The Supreme Court has upheld birthright citizenship, rejecting President Trump's effort to deny automatic citizenship to children born in the U.S. to undocumented or temporary residents. Chief Justice John Roberts saying the 14th Amendment is clear, quote, a child born on American soil and subject to American law was made an American citizen. Many legal experts expected a lopsided decision on what was considered settled law. Instead, three justices dissented. Justice Clarence Thomas arguing the 14th Amendment was written to guarantee citizenship to freed slaves, writing the citizenship clause was consistently interpreted not to apply to the children of foreign temporary visitors. Trump has made the same argument.
15: It wasn't for billionaire Chinese people who have 57 children that become American citizens.
14: At the heart of the case, what the administration calls birth tourism. Women traveling from countries like China to give birth in U.S. hospitals to secure citizenship for their babies. Justice Samuel Alito warning the court's ruling now preserves a powerful incentive to enter or remain in this country illegally. Vice President J.D. Vance, who called the ruling a major mistake, seized on how narrow the decision was.
16: A lot of legal experts expected this case to go the wrong direction by 7-2 or even 8-1. The concept of birthright citizenship, that concept is hanging by a thread.
14: In another major decision, the court handed Republicans a win on campaign financing by striking down limits on how much political parties can spend in coordination with their own candidates. Critics warn it opens the door for quiet favors between big donors and candidates.
17: It will probably increase the degree of silent quid pro quos between candidates and donors who can now give millions of dollars or hundreds of thousands of dollars quite easily. Justice Kagan in dissent called it an alternative checking account for the candidates.
14: And in a third major ruling, the court ruled states can ban transgender girls from playing on girls' sports teams. The 6-3 decision does not force any state to ban them. It simply leaves the choice up to each state. Justice Thomas writing, a man does not have a legal right to compete against women just because he believes he is a woman.
9: Looking ahead, the Supreme Court announced it will take up a case this fall on whether AR-15 style rifles are protected by the Second Amendment. Now to a disturbing fight in baseball, leading to multiple players being ejected. Critics questioning whether there were racial overtones to something that was said.
14: We're learning more about this bench-clearing brawl between the Red Sox and Nationals. It started in the first inning. This video shows the moments before Red Sox player Wilson Contreras runs off the field, approaching Nationals pitcher Cade Cavalli. The video cuts off, but Cavalli says Contreras made contact.
18: It's just something you don't do in baseball.
14: Contreras later saying it was not intentional. But Cavalli took issue. After striking Contreras out, he said this.
19: Get out, man!
14: Cavalli appears to tell him, sit down, boy.
20: Like he said, sit down, boy. Something like that. You could hear it right there.
21: I can see Contreras saying, you talking to me?
14: The brawl then erupting on the field. Contreras heaving his helmet at Cavalli. He was ejected along with his manager and another Red Sox player. A Nationals player ejected as well.
22: I didn't say anything. I just looked at him. And then, a few words were said after the strikeout. It was part of the game.
14: Critics pointing out the term boy has a racially charged history in the U.S. But Contreras, who's Venezuelan, says he wasn't aware of that.
23: He was like instigating and I snapped and it happened.
9: It was the second night in a row he's been ejected from a game. Evacuation orders have been lifted near the scene of this train derailment north of Philadelphia. Three of those cars were carrying hazardous materials, but officials say no leaks were found. Time now for your Wednesday weather.
24: Good morning. Another day of intense heat in the Midwest, but now it's spreading eastward. Day one of five of a heat wave getting into the Northeast. Some strong storms surrounding the heat dome. Pockets of heat in the west, but not as extreme. Still fire danger in the Four Corners. Surrounding the heat dome, some storms from the Gulf Coast into the Great Lakes and upstate New York and New England. But underneath that dome, no relief. Extreme heat warnings all the way from Kansas City down to Jackson into Boston. 105 in this area with the feel-like readings and even 110 Thursday and Friday in the Northeast. That's your forecast on ABC. New senior meteorologist Lee Goldberg.
9: Coming up, remembering a beloved actor from Indiana Jones and Harry Potter. Also ahead, the important message from a congressman revealing his battle with depression. And disturbing video inside a church, a mock firing squad playing out in front of children. How the pastor is defending this.
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0: stunning glaciers, majestic bald eagles, and polar bears, live volcanoes, white and black sand beaches. 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
1: A veteran actor who appeared alongside some of the biggest names in Hollywood has died. Michael Byrne was known for his roles in Indiana Jones and The Last Crusade, Braveheart, and Harry Potter, often playing the villain. Byrne was 82. Tickets, today marks 1 week since Venezuela's devastating earthquakes. Nearly 2,000 people are confirmed dead. One glimmer of hope, the rescue of a three-year-old trapped in the rubble for 6 days. ABC's James Longman is there.
2: I want to show you where we are here because this is extraordinary. This is the sea of debris in La Guaira. This is backbreaking work. We're on the roof of a collapsed building here. They've heard sounds from below, and now the job of this U.S. team is to dig down.
1: Rescuers say they are not giving up. We turn now to the congressman revealing his struggle with depression.
3: Why haven't you shared with the American people where you've been?
4: He was mysteriously absent from Congress for nearly 4 months. Now, New Jersey Congressman Tom Kaine has explained why. It's because he was hospitalized for depression.
5: I did not believe that this would result in a long-term stay. I was given the diagnosis of depression. It is physical. It is emotional. And until you experience it yourself, it is difficult to fully understand how powerful this illness can be.
4: Kaine missed more than 100 votes. Up until yesterday, his office only disclosing he was under doctor's care for a medical condition.
5: And like many people, I believed that I could simply push through.
6: Depression is a very serious illness, not anything to be taken lightly. A lot of times we think it's just someone having low mood. It can be very debilitating.
4: Depression cases in the U.S. have been on the rise, with the most notable increase among adolescents, young adults, and lower income populations.
6: Part of it is the loneliness. You also have the real economic stress that is going on now. Then there's also social media. And while social media is very good, it often highlights the best part of a person's life. And you can feel like if my life is not like that, then something is wrong.
4: Congressman Kaine saying, if speaking openly about what I've been through helps even one person know they're not alone, then it was worth it.
1: He faces a tough re-election fight. The Democrat hoping to unseat him said she's glad he's well. Coming up, what Serena Williams is saying after her loss at Wimbledon. But first, the alleged scheme to keep egg prices high. The settlement now reached.
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3: We're back with questions being raised about this video of a mock execution performed in front of children at a Bible school in Kentucky. The pastor responding to the outrage. He says the mock execution was depicting a symbolic killing of the devil. He has apologized to those offended. A congressional hearing on immigration erupted into a shouting match. Republican Mike

0: sanctuary policies.
1: Congressman Lawler then walked out of the hearing. We turn now to egg prices and allegations of a price-fixing scheme.
2: This morning, the Justice Department and more than a dozen states have reached a proposed settlement with three major egg producers accused of scheming together to drive up prices. The states and federal government claim Calmain Foods, Versova, and Hickman's Egg Ranch secretly communicated to increase what consumers paid for eggs between June 2022 and March 2025. Average prices soared to a record high of more than $6 per dozen early last year, with some shoppers paying even more.
3: I was literally shocked to see the dozen of eggs at $9.26.
2: The companies have not admitted any wrongdoing under the settlement, instead blaming the high prices on the pandemic and the bird flu outbreak. As part of the agreement, they'll pay the states a total of $3.3 million and donate 53 million eggs to food banks and community organizations. Some agriculture advocacy groups say that doesn't go far enough, saying consumers paid record prices while dominant egg producers reported extraordinary profits. Yet the result is another settlement that corporations can treat as the cost of doing business rather than meaningful accountability.
1: The settlement still needs court approval. Serena Williams says it was great to be back at Wimbledon despite her first round loss. The 44-year-old showed her two daughters how to serve over 120 miles per hour, but it wasn't enough to beat Australian Maya Joint. Serena said the atmosphere was amazing. She's back tomorrow for doubles with her sister Venus. Coming up, the jumbo jackpot from a Las Vegas airport slot machine. Plus, the castle reportedly being built for Taylor Swift's wedding.

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4: 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We begin with new details about the wedding of the year.
5: Yeah, Taylor Swift and Travis Kelce are putting the finishing touches on the festivities expected to kick off this week at Madison Square Garden. They're reportedly building a castle-like structure for their nuptials.
4: Part one is Thursday night with about 100 guests. Sources say no phones allowed. Then a 12-hour event follows Friday night with about 1,000 guests. Unless all of this is a ruse. Find out. Next, the World Cup. Team USA is the favorite in tonight's match against Bosnia.
5: The U.S. hasn't won a World Cup knockout game in 24 years. Last night, Mexico beat Ecuador 2-0. They may have had a special advantage. The night before, their fans were causing chaos, screaming and honking horns

0: outside the hotel where Ecuador's team was trying to sleep.
1: Next, a man with an ironic message on his hoodie is under arrest for reckless driving.
0: Police say he was wearing a sweatshirt with the words, "Don't get caught," when he did a wheelie in front of a patrol car. Police eventually tracked him down thanks to that very hoodie. And finally, one lucky traveler at the Las Vegas airport.
1: Yeah, he or she decided to take a chance on the Wheel of Fortune slot machine, and it was a $3.3 million winner.
0: Top headlines next.
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0: More top stories. Two federal courts have struck down the Trump administration's overhaul of a public service forgiveness program for student loans. Those rulings come as a big change takes effect. 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
1: President Trump's new financial disclosure shows a staggering income since returning to the White House. He made more than $2 billion last year. More than half of that came from his cryptocurrency ventures.
0: A Catholic nun is free after being arrested by immigration agents in Texas. Church officials say the 56-year-old nun was taken into custody while walking to church. She was released after local members of Congress intervened.
1: News about the Nancy Guthrie case. Reuters reports the FBI has determined all three kidnapping-related messages that were sent to media were fake. The 84-year-old hasn't been seen in 5 months.
0: Today's weather, rain and severe storms from the plains to the Midwest and Northeast, and dangerous heat spreads across the eastern half of the U.S.
1: And finally, one animal's painful situation safely resolved. Here's Danny New.
11: We got spines just about everywhere.
12: We have a happy update to a story that, as you can see, started with a delicate situation.
13: Had you seen anything like that before?
14: Yeah, this is the first and the most severe case that I've personally seen.
12: Berkeley here is a veterinary technician at Arizona's Southwest Wildlife Conservation Center, which, a few weeks ago...
15: I'd say this guy has had a pretty rough start to life, but we're going to take good care of him.
12: Picked up a lot of attention online for rescuing a coyote pup with hundreds of Cholla cactus spines in his skin.
14: This coyote was literally completely immobile, like it wasn't able to move.
15: You got it, huh? Oh.
12: The call came in late May after a homeowner spotted the pup alone in the front yard. A trained volunteer was quickly deployed.
15: We are starting off by getting an initial weight of this coyote.
12: Then Berkeley and his team got to work, which I assume, for the most part, you probably don't want to watch.
15: Thankfully, he's not feeling the majority of this.
12: But just know that the coyote was heavily sedated and barely reacted, which is pretty unbelievable since these spines are actually barbed and leave microscopic tears when dislodged.
13: Sounds like he took it like a champ.
14: Yes, absolutely. Wild animals kind of have to.
12: So let's get to that happy update. After spending some time healing inside, the coyote pup is now almost totally unrecognizable and doing just fine.

0: He is now spending an extended time outside in an enclosure where, as you can see, he has even made some new friends with other rescued pups.
1: Just a couple minutes ago, actually, I went out just kind of see how he's doing, and he's just out there playing with his little other coyote pups that were orphaned as well. They're having a good time while they're here, which is awesome.
2: And Berkeley says the plan is to release them when they're a little older and the weather is a little cooler, so probably in the fall or spring. And yes, the pups are going to be released together, guys.
3: No, love that, Danny. That's your Good Morning America first look. Have a great day.
4: America first look, the power grid emergency as record heat spreads to more of the country. President Trump reveals billions of dollars in personal income since returning to office, what his financial disclosures reveal. The major brawl in Major League Baseball and the accusations of racial overtones. A developing story, 16 children found living in what police say were deplorable conditions. The scene described as pure evil. The alleged price-fixing scheme that had shoppers shelling out for more eggs. The settlement now reached. World Cup excitement and the fans trying to keep players on the other team awake, causing chaos outside their hotel. Plus, the castle reportedly being built for Taylor Swift's wedding. And the jumbo jackpot from a Las Vegas airport slot machine.
5: From ABC News, this is Good Morning America, First Look.
3: Good Wednesday morning, everyone. I'm Sophie Flay.
4: And I'm Hannah Baton. We begin with life-threatening heat expanding into more of the country.
3: This historic heat wave is forcing some areas to scale back or cancel July 4th activities. Also a concern, the power grid, as people crank up the AC. Here's ABC's Lionel Moise.
6: This morning, an emergency order issued for the nation's largest power grid as dangerous heat grips the Midwest and South and moves into the Northeast. The order allows PJM, which services 13 states and Washington, D.C., to operate at maximum output without environmental concerns as electricity demand skyrockets in the heat. Thousands of power outages already reported in Ohio.
7: Ice cold water.
6: From Nashville to New England, authorities bracing for the worst, with feel-like temperatures topping 100 degrees, some of the most severe conditions in more than a decade. Cooling vans with paramedics now being deployed across New York City.
8: These are extremely dangerous conditions, and they will affect every part of our city.
6: A health emergency declared in Philadelphia. Officials there shortening the 4th of July parade. Other cities canceling events altogether. In Dearborn, Michigan, a dramatic moment after a mother accidentally locked her baby in the car. Officers getting that baby just in time.
9: Babies just can't tolerate that level of heat for very long. We're talking minutes.
6: In the West, more than 50 wildfires are burning across 8 states. This security camera video shows one of the multiple wildfires in Colorado destroying a family's home and camper. Fire crews now paying tribute to these 3 firefighters killed battling a massive fire on the Colorado-Utah border. Thousands of people forced to flee, some struggling to evacuate with their animals. This horse resisting, a fire burning in the background. And with scattered storms expected in the Midwest and South today, dramatic video of a Georgia woman struck by lightning.
10: The lightning hit the tree, split it in half, hit my car, and then hit me. And I went into cardiac arrest.
6: She was not breathing and had no pulse. Now she's been reunited with the first responders who saved her life, giving a hug to each of them.
11: Experts remind us heat is the deadliest form of extreme weather because of the toll it can take on the body, especially on people with existing medical conditions. And with little cooling overnight, the risk is even greater. Sophie, Hannah.
3: Final thanks. Breaking overnight, another primary win for a Democratic socialist, this time in Colorado. 29-year-old attorney Mela Quiroz defeated longtime incumbent Congresswoman Diana DeGette. Quiroz

0: President Trump made more than $2.2 billion in his first year back in office. The biggest driver was cryptocurrency, digital money that exists online. Just days before he took office for his second term, Trump launched his own cryptocurrency. Investors poured millions into the president's meme coin, a type of digital currency inspired by internet memes or viral trends. Trump's disclosure shows he made $635 million through a licensing agreement for the sale of the coin. Another $524 million came from crypto sales through a financial firm that his sons help run. The coin has been controversial. Many investors lost money after the coin's value crashed in the months after launch. Its price spiked again when Trump offered his top buyers a dinner with him at his golf club. The White House denies any conflict of interest, a spokesperson saying neither the president nor his family has ever engaged or will ever engage in conflicts of interest. And a representative for Trump's business firm saying the disclosure form's length underscores our commitment to transparency. The disclosures also reveal the president made nearly $5 million licensing Trump-branded watches and more than $200,000 from a Trump-branded Bible. Forbes estimates Trump's net worth at $6 billion, up from about $2 billion before he took office for his second term. Hannah, Sophie.
1: Karen, thank you. A disturbing story from Southern Ohio. 16 children found living in what police describe as deplorable conditions. The children are between 1 and 18 years old and were found in a five-room house in the village of Hamden. One official calls the scene pure evil. The children are being treated at hospitals, some in serious condition. Four people are under arrest due in court today on child endangerment charges. Their relationship with the children is unclear. New reaction to a major decision from the Supreme Court, the justices upholding birthright citizenship.
2: The Supreme Court has upheld birthright citizenship, rejecting President Trump's effort to deny automatic citizenship to children born in the U.S. to undocumented or temporary residents. Chief Justice John Roberts saying the 14th Amendment is clear, quote, a child born on American soil and subject to American law was made an American citizen. Many legal experts expected a lopsided decision on what was considered settled law. Instead, three justices dissented. Justice Clarence Thomas arguing the 14th Amendment was written to guarantee citizenship to freed slaves, writing the citizenship clause was consistently interpreted not to apply to the children of foreign temporary visitors. Trump has made the same argument.
3: It wasn't for billionaire Chinese people who have 57 children that become American citizens.
2: At the heart of the case, what the administration calls birth tourism. Women traveling from countries like China to give birth in U.S. hospitals to secure citizenship for their babies. Justice Samuel Alito warning the court's ruling now preserves a powerful incentive to enter or remain in this country illegally. Vice President J.D. Vance, who called the ruling a major mistake, seized on how narrow the decision was.
4: A lot of legal experts expected this case to go the wrong direction by 7-2 or even 8-1. The concept of birthright citizenship, that concept is hanging by a thread.
2: In another major decision, the court handed Republicans a win on campaign financing by striking down limits on how much political parties can spend in coordination with their own candidates. Critics warn it opens the door for quiet favors between big donors and candidates.
5: It will probably increase the degree of silent quid pro quos between candidates and donors who can now give millions of dollars or hundreds of thousands of dollars quite easily. Justice Kagan in dissent called it an alternative checking account for the candidates.
2: And in a third major ruling, the court ruled states can ban transgender girls from playing on girls' sports teams. The 6-3 decision does not force any state to ban them. It simply leaves the choice up to each state. Justice Thomas writing, a man does not have a legal right to compete against women just because he believes he is a woman.
1: Looking ahead, the Supreme Court announced it will take up a case this fall on whether AR-15-style rifles are protected by the Second Amendment. Now to a disturbing fight in baseball, leading to multiple players being ejected. Critics questioning whether there were racial overtones to something that was said.
6: We're learning more about this bench-clearing brawl between the Red Sox and Nationals. It started in the first inning. This video shows the moments before Red Sox player Wilson Contreras runs off the field, approaching Nationals pitcher Cade Cavalli. The video cuts off, but Cavalli says Contreras made contact.
7: It's just something you don't do in baseball.
6: Contreras later saying it was not

0: intentional. But Cavalli took issue. After striking Contreras out, he said this.
1: Get out, boy!
0: Cavalli appears to tell him, sit down, boy.
2: Like he said, sit down, boy. Something like that. You could hear it right there.
3: I can see Contreras saying, you talking to me?
0: The brawl then erupting on the field. Contreras heaving his helmet at Cavalli. He was ejected along with his manager and another Red Sox player. A Nationals player ejected as well.
4: I didn't say anything. I just looked at him. And then, a few words were said after the strikeout. It was part of the game.
0: Critics pointing out the term boy has a racially charged history in the U.S. But Contreras, who's Venezuelan, says he wasn't aware of that.
5: He was like instigating and I snapped and it happened.
6: It was the second night in a row he's been ejected from a game. Evacuation orders have been lifted near the scene of this train derailment north of Philadelphia. Three of those cars were carrying hazardous materials, but officials say no leaks were found. Time now for your Wednesday weather.
7: Good morning. Another day of intense heat in the Midwest, but now it's spreading eastward. Day one of five of a heat wave getting into the Northeast. Some strong storms surrounding the heat dome. Pockets of heat in the west, but not as extreme. Still fire danger in the Four Corners. Surrounding the heat dome, some storms from the Gulf Coast into the Great Lakes and upstate New York and New England. But underneath that dome, no relief. Extreme heat warnings all the way from Kansas City down to Jackson into Boston. 105 in this area with the feel-like readings and even 110 Thursday and Friday in the Northeast. That's your forecast on ABC News senior meteorologist Lee Goldberg.
6: Coming up, remembering a beloved actor from Indiana Jones and Harry Potter. Also, had the important message from a congressman revealing his battle with depression. And disturbing video inside a church, a mock firing squad playing out in front of children. How the pastor is defending this.
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0: stunning glaciers, majestic bald eagles, and polar bears. Live volcanoes, white and black sand beaches. 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
1: A veteran actor who appeared alongside some of the biggest names in Hollywood has died. Michael Byrne was known for his roles in Indiana Jones and The Last Crusade, Braveheart, and Harry Potter, often playing the villain. Byrne was 82. Today marks 1 week since Venezuela's devastating earthquakes. Nearly 2,000 people are confirmed dead. One glimmer of hope? The rescue of a three-year-old trapped in the rubble for 6 days. ABC's James Longman is there.
2: I want to show you where we are here because this is extraordinary. This is the sea of debris in La Guaira. This is backbreaking work. We're on the roof of a collapsed building here. They've heard sounds from below, and now the job of this U.S. team is to dig down.
1: Rescuers say they are not giving up. We turn now to the congressman revealing his struggle with depression.
3: Why haven't you shared with the American people where you've been?
4: He was mysteriously absent from Congress for nearly 4 months. Now, New Jersey Congressman Tom Kaine has explained why. It's because he was hospitalized for depression.
5: I did not believe that this would result in a long-term stay. I was given the diagnosis of depression. It is physical. It is emotional. And until you experience it yourself, it is difficult to fully understand how powerful this illness can be.
4: Kaine missed more than 100 votes. Up until yesterday, his office only disclosing he was under doctor's care for a medical condition.
5: And like many people, I believed that I could simply push through.
6: Depression is a very serious illness, not anything to be taken lightly. A lot of times we think it's just someone having low mood. It can be very debilitating.
4: Depression cases in the U.S. have been on the rise, with the most notable increase among adolescents, young adults, and lower income populations.
6: Part of it is the loneliness. You also have the real economic stress that is going on now. Then there's also social media. And while social media is very good, it often highlights the best part of a person's life. And you can feel like if my life is not like that, then something is wrong.
4: Congressman Kaine saying, if speaking openly about what I've been through helps even one person know they're not alone, then it was worth it.
1: He faces a tough re-election fight. The Democrat hoping to unseat him said she's glad he's well. Coming up, what Serena Williams is saying after her loss at Wimbledon. But first, the alleged scheme to keep egg prices high. The settlement now reached.
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7: We're back with questions being raised about this video of a mock execution performed in front of children at a Bible school in Kentucky. The pastor responding to the outrage. He says the mock execution was depicting a symbolic killing of the devil. He has apologized to those offended. A congressional hearing on immigration erupted into a shouting match. Republican Mike Lawler and Democrat Jamie Raskin clashed over Lawler's criticism of so-called sanctuary cities and murder cases linked to undocumented immigrants.
8: I do feel that outrage.
9: You do not. Do you, because if you did, you would not support sanctuary jurisdiction.
8: Do you feel the outrage about Alice Freddy and Renee Gerber?

0: yourself.
1: You should be ashamed of yourself.
2: You don't belong
1: yourself,
2: in this committee.
1: Jamie.
2: You should get the hell out of
1: disgrace.
2: Here. You don't understand the rules of the committee. You don't understand the Constitution.
1: You're a disgrace.
3: Mr.
1: You should be absolutely ashamed of yourself for opposing sanctuary policies.
4: Congressman Lawler then walked out of the hearing. We turn now to egg prices and allegations of a price-fixing scheme.
5: This morning, the Justice Department and more than a dozen states have reached a proposed settlement with three major egg producers accused of scheming together to drive up prices. The states and federal government claim Calmain Foods, Versova, and Hickman's Egg Ranch secretly communicated to increase what consumers paid for eggs between June 2022 and March 2025. Average prices soared to a record high of more than $6 per dozen early last year, with some shoppers paying even more.
6: I was literally shocked to see the dozen of eggs at $9.26.
5: The companies have not admitted any wrongdoing under the settlement, instead blaming the high prices on the pandemic and the bird flu outbreak. As part of the agreement, they'll pay the states a total of $3.3 million and donate 53 million eggs to food banks and community organizations. Some agriculture advocacy groups say that doesn't go far enough, saying consumers paid record prices while dominant egg producers reported extraordinary profits. Yet the result is another settlement that corporations can treat as the cost of doing business rather than meaningful accountability.
4: The settlement still needs court approval. Serena Williams says it was great to be back at Wimbledon despite her first-round loss. The 44-year-old showed her two daughters how to serve over 120 miles per hour. But it wasn't enough to beat Australian Maya Joint. Serena said the atmosphere was amazing. She's back tomorrow for doubles with her sister Venus. Coming up, the jumbo jackpot from a Las Vegas airport slot machine. Plus, the castle reportedly being built for Taylor Swift's wedding.

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4: Check the pulse. We begin with new details about the wedding of the year.
5: Yeah, Taylor Swift and Travis Kelce are putting the finishing touches on the festivities expected to kick off this week at Madison Square Garden. They're reportedly building a castle-like structure for their nuptials.
4: Part one is Thursday night with about 100 guests. Sources say no phones allowed. Then a 12-hour event follows Friday night with about 1,000 guests. Unless all of this is a ruse. Find out. Next, the World Cup. Team USA is the favorite in tonight's match against Bosnia.
5: The U.S. hasn't won a World Cup knockout game in 24 years. Last night, Mexico beat Ecuador 2-0. They may have had a special advantage. The night before, their fans were causing chaos, screaming and honking horns outside the hotel where Ecuador's team was trying to sleep.
4: Next, a man with an ironic message on his hoodie is under arrest for reckless driving.
5: Police say he was wearing a sweatshirt with the words, "Don't get caught," when he did a wheelie in front of a patrol car. Police eventually tracked him down thanks to that very hoodie. And finally, one lucky traveler at the Las Vegas airport.
4: Yeah, he or she decided to take a chance on the Wheel of Fortune slot machine, and it was a $3.3 million winner.
5: Top headlines next.
6: 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I had a lot on my plate. I was truly caught off guard. It felt like a mountain lion bit me.

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9: 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Two federal courts have struck down the Trump administration's overhaul of a public service forgiveness program for student loans. Those rulings come as a big change takes effect. 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
10: President Trump's new financial disclosure shows a staggering income since returning to the White House. He made more than $2 billion last year. More than half of that came from his cryptocurrency ventures.
9: A Catholic nun is free after being arrested by immigration agents in Texas. Church officials say the 56-year-old nun was taken into custody while walking to church. She was released after local members of Congress intervened.
10: News about the Nancy Guthrie case. Reuters reports the FBI has determined all three kidnapping-related messages that were sent to media were fake. The 84-year-old hasn't been seen in 5 months.
9: Today's weather, rain and severe storms from the plains to the Midwest and Northeast, and dangerous heat spreads across the eastern half of the U.S.
10: And finally, one animal's painful situation safely resolved. Here's Danny New.
11: We got spines just about everywhere.
12: We have a happy update to a story that, as you can see, started with a delicate situation.
13: Had you seen anything like that before?
14: Yeah, this is the first and the most severe case that I've personally seen.
12: Berkeley here is a veterinary technician at Arizona's Southwest Wildlife Conservation Center, which, a few weeks ago...
15: I'd say this guy has had a pretty rough start to life, but we're going to take good care of him.
12: Picked up a lot of attention online for rescuing a coyote pup with hundreds of Cholla cactus spines in his skin.
14: This coyote was literally completely immobile, like it wasn't able to move.
15: You got it, huh? Oh.
12: The call came in late May after a homeowner spotted the pup alone in the front yard. A trained volunteer was quickly deployed.
15: We are starting off by getting an initial weight of this coyote.
12: Then Berkeley and his team got to work, which I assume, for the most part, you probably don't want to watch.
15: Thankfully, he's not feeling the majority of this.
12: But just know that the coyote was heavily sedated and barely reacted, which is pretty unbelievable since these spines are actually barbed and leave microscopic tears when dislodged.
13: Sounds like he took it like a champ.
14: Yes, absolutely. Wild animals kind of have to.
12: So let's get to that happy update. After spending some time healing inside, the coyote pup is now almost totally unrecognizable and doing just fine. He is now spending an extended time outside in an enclosure where, as you can see, he has even made some new friends with other rescued pups.
14: Just a couple minutes ago, actually, I went out just kind of see how he's doing, and he's just out there playing with his little other coyote pups that were orphaned as well. They're having a good time while they're here, which is awesome.
13: And Berkeley says the plan is to release them when they're a little older and the weather is a little cooler, so probably in the fall or spring. And yes, the pups are going to be released together, guys.
10: Oh, love that, Danny. That's your Good Morning America first look. Have a great day. Right now on Good Morning America first look, the power grid emergency as record heat spreads to more of the country. President

0: Trump reveals billions of dollars in personal income since returning to office. What his financial disclosures reveal. The major brawl in Major League Baseball. And the accusations of racial overtones. A developing story. 16 children found living in what police say were deplorable conditions. The scene described as pure evil. The alleged price-fixing scheme that had shoppers shelling out for more eggs. Settlement now reached. World Cup excitement and the fans trying to keep players on the other team awake, causing chaos outside their hotel. Plus, the castle reportedly being built for Taylor Swift's wedding. And the jumbo jackpot from a Las Vegas airport slot machine.
1: From ABC News, this is Good Morning America, First Look.
0: Good Wednesday morning, everyone. I'm Sophie Flay.
2: And I'm Hannah Battelle. We begin with life-threatening heat expanding into more of the country.
0: This historic heat wave is forcing some areas to scale back or cancel July 4th activities. Also a concern, the power grid, as people crank up the AC. Here's ABC's Lionel Moise.
3: This morning, an emergency order issued for the nation's largest power grid as dangerous heat grips the Midwest and South and moves into the Northeast. The order allows PJM, which services 13 states and Washington, D.C., to operate at maximum output without environmental concerns as electricity demand skyrockets in the heat. Thousands of power outages already reported in Ohio.
4: Ice cold water.
3: From Nashville to New England, authorities bracing for the worst, with feel-like temperatures topping 100 degrees, some of the most severe conditions in more than a decade. Cooling vans with paramedics now being deployed across New York City.
5: These are extremely dangerous conditions, and they will affect every part of our city.
3: A health emergency declared in Philadelphia. Officials there shortening the 4th of July parade. Other cities canceling events altogether. In Dearborn, Michigan, a dramatic moment after a mother accidentally locked her baby in the car. Officers getting that baby just in time.
6: Babies just can't tolerate that level of heat for very long. We're talking minutes.
3: In the West, more than 50 wildfires are burning across 8 states. This security camera video shows one of the multiple wildfires in Colorado destroying a family's home and camper. Fire crews now paying tribute to these 3 firefighters killed battling a massive fire on the Colorado-Utah border. Thousands of people forced to flee, some struggling to evacuate with their animals. This horse resisting, a fire burning in the background. And with scattered storms expected in the Midwest and South today, dramatic video of a Georgia woman struck by lightning.
7: The lightning hit the tree, split it in half, hit my car, and then hit me. And I went into cardiac arrest.
3: She was not breathing and had no pulse. Now she's been reunited with the first responders who saved her life, giving a hug to each of them. Experts remind us heat is the deadliest form of extreme weather because of the toll it can take on the body, especially on people with existing medical conditions. And with little cooling overnight, the risk is even greater. Sophie, Hannah.
0: Final thanks. Breaking overnight, another primary win for a Democratic socialist, this time in Colorado. 29-year-old attorney Mela Quiroz defeated longtime incumbent Congresswoman Diana DeGette. Quiroz joins a wave of left-wing candidates winning primaries, including 3 in New York, where Democratic socialist Zohran Mamdani is mayor.
2: President Trump has released more than 900 pages of financial disclosures. They provide new insight into how much money he's made since taking office. ABC's Karen Hua has the details. Karen, good morning.
8: Good morning, Hannah and Sophie. Those financial disclosures reveal President Trump made more than $2.2 billion in his first year back in office. The biggest driver was cryptocurrency, digital money that exists online. Just days before he took office for his second term, Trump launched his own cryptocurrency. Investors poured millions into the president's meme coin, a type of digital currency inspired by internet memes or viral trends. Trump's disclosure shows he made $635 million through a licensing agreement for the sale of the coin. Another $524 million came from crypto sales through a financial firm that his sons help run. The coin has been controversial. Many investors lost money after the coin's value crashed in the months after launch. Its price spiked again when Trump offered his top buyers a dinner with him at his golf club. The White House denies any conflict of interest, a spokesperson saying neither the president nor his family has ever engaged or will ever engage in conflicts of interest. And a representative for Trump's business firm saying the disclosure form's length underscores our commitment to transparency. The disclosures also reveal the president made nearly $5 million licensing Trump-branded watches and more than $200,000 from a Trump-branded Bible. Forbes estimates Trump's net worth at $6 billion, up from about $2 billion before he took office for his second term. Hannah, Sophie.
2: Karen, thank you. A disturbing story from Southern Ohio. 16 children found living in what police describe as deplorable conditions. The children are between 1 and 18 years old and were found in a five-room house in the village of Hamden. One official calls the scene pure evil. The children are being treated at hospitals, some in serious condition. Four people are under arrest due in court today on child endangerment charges. Their relationship with the children is unclear.
4: New reaction to a major decision from the Supreme Court, the justices upholding birthright citizenship.
9: The Supreme Court has upheld birthright citizenship, rejecting President Trump's effort to deny automatic citizenship to children born in the U.S. to undocumented or temporary residents. Chief Justice John Roberts saying the 14th Amendment is clear, quote, a child born on American soil and subject to American law was made an American citizen. Many legal experts expected a lopsided decision on what was considered settled law. Instead, three justices dissented. Justice Clarence Thomas arguing the 14th Amendment was written to guarantee citizenship to freed slaves, writing the citizenship clause was consistently interpreted not to apply to the children of foreign temporary visitors. Trump has made the same argument.
10: It wasn't for billionaire Chinese people who have 57 children that become American citizens.
9: At the heart of the case, what the administration calls birth tourism. Women traveling from countries like China to give birth in U.S. hospitals to secure citizenship for their babies. Justice Samuel Alito warning the court's ruling now preserves a powerful incentive to enter or remain in this country illegally. Vice President J.D. Vance, who called the ruling a major mistake, seized on how narrow the decision was.
11: A lot of legal experts expected this case to go the wrong direction by 7-2 or even 8-1. The concept of birthright citizenship, that concept is hanging by a thread.
9: In another major decision, the court handed Republicans a win on campaign financing by striking down limits on how much political parties can spend in coordination with their own candidates. Critics warn it opens the door for quiet favors between big donors and candidates.
12: It will probably increase the degree of silent quid pro quos between candidates and donors who can now give millions of dollars or hundreds of thousands of dollars quite easily. Justice Kagan in dissent called it an alternative checking account for the candidates.
9: And in a third major ruling, the court ruled states can ban transgender girls from playing on girls' sports teams. The 6-3 decision does not force any state to ban them. It simply leaves the choice up to each state. Justice Thomas writing, a man does not have a legal right to compete against women just because he believes he is a woman.
2: Looking ahead, the Supreme Court announced it will take up a case this fall on whether AR-15-style rifles are protected by the Second Amendment. Now to a disturbing fight in baseball, leading to multiple players being ejected. Critics questioning whether there were racial overtones to something that was said.
13: We're learning more about this bench-clearing brawl between the Red Sox and Nationals. It started in the first inning. This video shows the moments before Red Sox player Wilson Contreras runs off the field, approaching Nationals pitcher Cade Cavalli. The video cuts off, but Cavalli says Contreras made contact.
14: It's just something you don't do in baseball.
13: Contreras later saying it was not intentional. But Cavalli took issue. After striking Contreras out, he said this.
15: Get out, boy!
13: Cavalli appears to tell him, sit down, boy.
16: It's like he said, sit down, boy, something like that. You could hear it right there.
17: I can see Contreras saying, you talking to me?
13: The brawl then erupting on the field, Contreras heaving his helmet at Cavalli. He was ejected along with his manager and another Red Sox player. A Nationals player ejected as well.
18: I didn't say anything. I just looked at him. And then, a few words were said after the strikeout. It was part of the game.
13: Critics pointing out the term boy has a racially charged history in the U.S. But Contreras, who's Venezuelan, says he wasn't aware of that.
19: He was, instigating, and I snapped, and
15: they happen.
2: It was the second night in a row he's been ejected from a game.
9: Evacuation orders have been lifted near the scene of this train derailment north of Philadelphia. Three of those cars were carrying

0: hazardous materials, but officials say no leaks were found. Time now for your Wednesday weather.
1: Good morning. Another day of intense heat in the Midwest, but now it's spreading eastward. Day one of five of a heat wave getting into the Northeast. Some strong storms surrounding the heat dome. Pockets of heat in the west, but not as extreme. Still fire danger in the Four Corners.

0: lakes in upstate New York and New England, but underneath that dome, no relief. Extreme heat warnings all the way from Kansas City down to Jackson into Boston. 105 in this area with the feel-like readings, and even 110 Thursday and Friday in the Northeast. That's your forecast. I'm ABC News senior meteorologist Lee Goldberg.
1: Coming up, remembering a beloved actor from Indiana Jones and Harry Potter. Also, I have the important message from a congressman revealing his battle with depression. And disturbing video inside a church, a mock firing squad playing out in front of children. How the pastor is defending this.
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0: stunning glaciers, majestic bald eagles, and polar bears, live volcanoes, white and black sand beaches. This week, escape to Alaska and Hawaii on GMA.
1: A veteran actor who appeared alongside some of the biggest names in Hollywood has died. Michael Byrne was known for his roles in Indiana Jones and The Last Crusade, Braveheart, and Harry Potter, often playing the villain. Byrne was 82. Today marks 1 week since Venezuela's devastating earthquakes. Nearly 2,000 people are confirmed dead. One glimmer of hope? The rescue of a three-year-old trapped in the rubble for 6 days. ABC's James Longman is there.
2: I want to show you where we are here because this is extraordinary. This is the sea of debris in La Guaira. This is backbreaking work. We're on the roof of a collapsed building here. They've heard sounds from below, and now the job of this U.S. team is to dig down.
1: Rescuers say they are not giving up. We turn now to the congressman revealing his struggle with depression.
3: Why haven't you shared with the American people where you've been?
4: He was mysteriously absent from Congress for nearly 4 months. Now, New Jersey Congressman Tom Kaine has explained why. It's because he was hospitalized for depression.
5: I did not believe that this would result in a long-term stay.

0: as illness can be.
1: Kane missed more than 100 votes. Up until yesterday, his office only disclosing he was under doctor's care for a medical condition.
0: And like many people, I believed that I could simply push through.
2: Depression is a very serious illness, not anything to be taken lightly. A lot of times we think it's just someone having low mood. It can be very debilitating.
1: Depression cases in the U.S. have been on the rise, with the most notable increase among adolescents, young adults, and lower income populations.
2: Part of it is the loneliness. You also have the real economic stress that is going on now. Then there's also social media. And while social media is very good, it often highlights the best part of a person's life. And you can feel like if my life is not like that, then something is wrong.
1: Congressman Kane saying, if speaking openly about what I've been through helps even one person know they're not alone, then it was worth it.
3: He faces a tough re-election fight. The Democrat hoping to unseat him said she's glad he's well. Coming up, what Serena Williams is saying after her loss at Wimbledon. But first, the alleged scheme to keep egg prices high. The settlement now reached.
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2: I didn't think I was at risk for shingles. 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It felt like a mountain lion bit me. I never received any relief from pain.

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2: We're back with questions being raised about this video of a mock execution performed in front of children at a Bible school in Kentucky. The pastor responding to the outrage. He says the mock execution was depicting a symbolic killing of the devil. He has apologized to those offended. A congressional hearing on immigration erupted into a shouting match. Republican Mike Lawler and Democrat Jamie Raskin clashed over Lawler's criticism of so-called sanctuary cities and murder cases linked to undocumented immigrants.
3: I do feel that outrage.
4: You do not. Do you, because if you did, you would feel, not support sanctuary
3: jurisdiction. Do you feel the outrage about Alice Brady and Renee Good?
4: You should be ashamed of yourself.
3: You don't belong
4: yourself,
3: in this committee.
4: Jamie.
3: You should get the hell
4: You're
3: out of
4: disgrace.
3: Here. You don't understand the rules
4: You're
3: of the committee. You don't understand the Constitution.
4: You're a disgrace.
5: Mr. Rask.
4: You should be absolutely
3: okay,
4: ashamed of yourself.
3: Opposing
4: sanctuary policies.
2: Congressman Lawler then walked out of the hearing. We turn now to egg prices and allegations of a price.

0: prices soared to a record high of more than $6 per dozen early last year, with some shoppers paying even more.
1: I was literally shocked to see the dozen of eggs at $9.26.
0: The companies have not admitted any wrongdoing under the settlement, instead blaming the high prices on the pandemic and the bird flu outbreak. As part of the agreement, they'll pay the states a total of $3.3 million and donate 53 million eggs to food banks and community organizations. Some agriculture advocacy groups say that doesn't go far enough, saying consumers paid record prices while dominant egg producers reported extraordinary profits. Yet the result is another settlement that corporations can treat as the cost of doing business rather than meaningful accountability.
2: The settlement still needs court approval. Serena Williams says it was great to be back at Wimbledon despite her first-round loss. The 44-year-old showed her two daughters how to serve over 120 miles per hour. But it wasn't enough to beat Australian Maya Joint. Serena said the atmosphere was amazing. She's back tomorrow for doubles with her sister Venus.
0: Coming up, the jumbo jackpot from a Las Vegas airport slot machine.
2: Plus, the castle reportedly being built for Taylor Swift's wedding.

0: 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Sanitized is better.
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4: Check the pulse. We begin with new details about the wedding of the year.
5: Yeah, Taylor Swift and Travis Kelce are putting the finishing touches on the festivities expected to kick off this week at Madison Square Garden. They're reportedly building a castle-like structure for their nuptials.
4: Part one is Thursday night with about 100 guests. Sources say no phones allowed. Then a 12-hour event follows Friday night with about 1,000 guests. Unless all of this is a ruse. Find out. Next, the World Cup. Team USA is the favorite in tonight's match against Bosnia.
5: The U.S. hasn't won a World Cup knockout game in 24 years. Last night, Mexico beat Ecuador 2-0. They may have had a special advantage. The night before, their fans were causing chaos, screaming and honking horns outside the hotel where Ecuador's team was trying to sleep.
4: Next, a man with an ironic message on his hoodie is under arrest for reckless driving.
5: Police say he was wearing a sweatshirt with the words, "Don't get caught," when he did a wheelie in front of a patrol car. Police eventually tracked him down thanks to that very hoodie. And finally, one lucky traveler at the Las Vegas airport.
4: Yeah, he or she decided to take a chance on the Wheel of Fortune slot machine, and it was a $3.3 million winner.
5: Top headlines next.
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9: 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Two federal courts have struck down the Trump administration's overhaul of a public service forgiveness program for student loans. 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
10: President Trump's new financial disclosure shows a staggering income since returning to the White House. He made more than $2 billion last year. More than half of that came from his cryptocurrency ventures.
9: A Catholic nun is free after being arrested by immigration agents in Texas. Church officials say the 56-year-old nun was taken into custody while walking to church. She was released after local members of Congress intervened.
10: News about the Nancy Guthrie case. Reuters reports the FBI has determined all three kidnapping-related messages that were sent to media were fake. The 84-year-old hasn't been seen in 5 months.
9: Today's weather, rain and severe storms from the plains to the Midwest and Northeast, and dangerous heat spreads across the eastern half of the U.S.
10: And finally, one animal's painful situation safely resolved. Here's Danny New.
11: We got spines just about everywhere.
12: We have a happy update to a story that, as you can see, started with a delicate situation.
13: Had you seen anything like that before?
14: Yeah, this is the first and the most severe case that I've personally seen.
12: Berkeley here is a veterinary technician at Arizona Southwest Wildlife Conservation Center, which, a few weeks ago,
15: I'd say this guy has had a pretty rough start to life, but we're going to take good care of him.
12: Picked up a lot of attention online for rescuing a coyote pup with hundreds of Cholla cactus spines in his skin.
14: This coyote was literally completely immobile, like it wasn't able to move.
15: You got it, huh?
12: Oh. The call came in late May after a homeowner spotted the pup alone in the front yard. A trained volunteer was quickly deployed.
15: We are starting off by getting an initial weight of this coyote.
12: Then Berkeley and his team got to work, which I assume, for the most part, you probably don't want to watch.
15: Thankfully, he's not feeling the majority of this.
12: But just know that the coyote was heavily sedated and barely reacted, which is pretty unbelievable since these spines are actually barbed and leave microscopic tears when dislodged.
13: Sounds like he took it like a champ.
14: Yes, absolutely. Wild animals kind of have to.
12: So let's get to that happy update. After spending some time healing inside, the coyote pup is now almost totally unrecognizable and doing just fine. He is now spending an extended time outside in an enclosure where, as you can see, he has even made some new friends with other rescued pups.
14: Just a couple minutes ago, actually, I went out just kind of see how he's doing, and he's just out there playing with his little other coyote pups that were orphaned as well. They're having a good time while they're here, which is awesome.
12: And Berkeley says the plan is to release them when they're a little older and the weather is a little cooler, so probably in the fall or spring. And yes, the pups are going to be released together, guys.
10: Oh, love that, Danny. That's your Good Morning America first look. Have a great day.
16: Good morning, America. The dangerous heat dome. President Trump cashes in, and Madison Square Garden getting ready for Taylor and Travis. Millions of Americans across 30 states on alert this holiday week as the heat wave blankets the Midwest, moves east, scorching temperatures that feel like triple digits. How cities are working to help keep people safe, with the weather already affecting July 4th celebrations.
17: Raging wildfires. New video of a home and a camper in Colorado engulfed in flames as 50 blazes burn across 8 states and affects air quality for millions.
18: Holiday travel kicks into high gear. Tens of millions set to hit the road, the best and worst times to head out.
16: Cashing in on crypto. The new financial disclosure showing President Trump made more than $2 billion his first year back in office, more than half of it from cryptocurrency, something no president has ever done.
17: Hope in the rubble. 1 week after the devastating Venezuela earthquakes, a 3-year-old saved after 6 days trapped under a home as rescuers search for signs of life.
18: GLP-1 game changer. The big news for Medicare patients. Details on the coverage for the popular weight loss medications and how much they will cost. Train derailment. 16 freight cars coming off the tracks in Pennsylvania. 2 with hazardous materials. We have the latest this morning.
16: Egg price scandal. Was the price of your eggs being fixed by the company selling them to you? Latest this morning.
17: Ready to kick it? The U.S. preparing to take the field in their first knockout match. What Captain America is saying about the high-stakes showdown as Norway makes history celebrating with their famous Viking row.
18: What's next for LeBron? As the King says he's leaving the Lakers court.
16: And garden party. Are Taylor and Travis tying the knot in the world's most famous arena? What do we know about the top secret plans to transform the garden? Live from ABC News headquarters in New York City, it's Wednesday. Good morning, America.
19: Good morning, America. Thank you for being with us. You know what day it is? It is a day. That's right. Wake up, everybody. Let's get going. You know, you got those scorching temperatures that are affecting. You like that, George?
16: Millions. It was mellow hump day.
20: That was very mellow.
19: It's a, I got to ease everybody into this, George. Yeah. A lot of America affected by the heat wave that is hitting this holiday week. It will feel like upwards of 110 degrees in some places. Leslie Lopez and Sam Champion are tracking it all and standing by.
16: And of course, July 4th travel set to pick up as we get closer to the holiday weekend. Let's take a live look at the roads from the chopper for our station WABC here in New York. You see it right there. Also, Will Reeve on the tarmac at LaGuardia Airport. Pretty hot out there already. You can tell what you can expect if you're heading out.
20: And the U.S. soccer team set for their first knockout game tonight. Win or go home. Whit Johnson is there in Santa Clara, California, getting ready for the big matchup.
19: Yeah, we hope it's a win. But we begin with the extreme heat. More than 160 million Americans will be living under heat dome for the next few days. Leslie Lopez at Rockaway Beach, New York, with the latest. Good morning, Leslie.
21: Hi, good morning, Michael. In a few short hours here at this beach, you can count on many East Coasters to be flocking here to try to beat that dangerous heat. It is a large swath impacting many people.
22: This morning, dangerous heat threatening the nation's power grid. The Energy Department declaring an emergency for the nation's largest energy grid amid concerns over potential record demand and supply shortages. The orders allow PJM, which services 13 states and Washington, D.C., to operate at maximum output without environmental concerns as electricity demand skyrockets in the heat. Thousands of power outages already reported in Ohio. Some

0: centers and deploying cooling vans to help the most vulnerable.
1: These are extremely dangerous conditions, and they will affect every part of our city.
0: Philadelphia! 4th of July celebrations affected too. In Philadelphia, where it could feel like 111 degrees Friday, the route for the city's Independence Day parade was supposed to be expanded for America's 250th, now being cut short. Other cities canceling events altogether. A life and death emergency unfolding at a gas station in Dearborn, Michigan, after a mom accidentally locked her one-month-old baby in her car. Officers getting that baby just in time.
2: Now, if you're coming to the beach to enjoy 68 to 70 degree water temperatures, just check in with the lifeguard. Make sure that you're in a safe spot to swim. And it's always a good idea to swim right in front of a lifeguard tower. Over to you.
3: Okay, Leslie, thanks very much. Sam's right here. Tell us more about where this heat is going.
4: So when we say heat dome, by the way, George, and it is shifting a little bit to the east from the Midwest today, what we're basically talking about is a big area of high pressure. And it's trapped. How does it become a heat dome? It's trapped here by the jet stream, so it's not moving. So make this the heat dome, and all the heat is cooking up under here. It starts to shift a little bit to the east during the day today, but these are our worst temperatures today. Look at this. Nashville feeling like 111. Louisville feeling like 107. Indianapolis feeling like 106. Widen out a little bit because today's the first day that New York gets involved in these extreme heat warnings. Feeling like 104. Washington at about 108. Now, under that heat dome, storms don't build. They build around the edge of it because this is all sinking hot air. So the storms are really tough along here. They're impacted by the heat. We're going to have 82, and it could develop to 100 mile per hour wind storms that basically ring all of this. Last night, we had it move into the New York area. We could see that again today. Let me show you a couple things here. New York gets to be one of the hottest cities, Washington, D.C., as well as we head toward the third or fourth. Raleigh goes up every day. Back up a little bit here because there's supposed to be a break here, but there really isn't much. Meanwhile, we've got the heat that started in the West that has still started all those fires, and the fires continue to burn. We will talk more about that in just a minute. Robin?
3: We will do that. All right, Sam, thank you. But the heat comes as holiday travel kicks into high gear. Will Reeb is on the tarmac there at LaGuardia Airport for us. Good morning, Will.
5: Good morning to you, Robin. So this Delta flight behind me here at Terminal C is about to head to Tampa any minute now. It's one of the over 50,000 flights that Delta will be running system-wide during this holiday period. Delta expects to carry over 6 million passengers for this holiday. It's a slight uptick year over year. TSA, meanwhile, expects over 18.5 million people nationwide to pass through its security lines. They say tomorrow will be the busiest day with over 3 million people expected to pass through security around the country. So people are headed out of town for the July 4th holiday, at least in the air.
3: Okay, when they're heading out of town on the road, what about people opting for a road trip?
5: Yes, the great American cultural institution, the road trip. If you take a live look at our WABC chopper, you'll see that plenty of people will be driving. AAA expecting over 61 million Americans to drive to their destination for this holiday. That's 85% of all travelers will be hitting the road. That despite gas prices being up 60 cents year over year. So if you are traveling, once you fill up your tank, you might want to hit the road if you're driving today kind of soon. Get there, get on the road before noon, because the worst time to drive is from noon to 9 p.m. So basically the back half of the day, you're going to be in some traffic, Robin.
3: All right. Good to know there, Will. Thank you. Michael?
6: All right. Thank you, Robin. Now to President Trump and the new disclosure that shows he made more than $2 billion in his first year back in office, more than half of that from his family's cryptocurrency ventures. Jay O'Brien's in Washington with the latest. Good morning, Jay.
7: Michael, good morning to you. President Trump's personal wealth ballooned last year by at least $2.2 billion, more than triple the profits he

0: driver was cryptocurrency. According to the disclosures, Trump, once a crypto skeptic who in his second term promised to be the most crypto-friendly president in history, earned upwards of $1.4 billion from his family's crypto businesses alone. That includes upwards of $600 million tied to his meme coin, which has seen its value plummet in recent months, and well north of $500 million from the company World Liberty Financial, a firm co-founded by President Trump's family and the family of his Middle East envoy, Steve Witkoff. That was before the president re-entered the White House. It's been involved, that company, in some controversial overseas business deals, including with a member of the Emirati royal family. The scale of Trump and his family business ventures is unprecedented for an American president. His new disclosure report was over 900 pages long, compared to just 17 pages for Vice President J.D. Vance. President Biden's financial disclosure covering the year before he left office was 11 pages long. The White House has repeatedly denied any conflicts of interest and insists the president only acts in the best interest of the American people, pointing to the fact that his assets are in a trust. It's not a traditional hands-off blind trust, but one controlled by his children. George.
1: Okay, Jay, thanks. You know, we really have to underscore how unprecedented this is right here. Most presidents have come into office and disentangled themselves from businesses. No American president before President Trump ever set up a business just before taking office, a business he regulates and then profits from during the term. Truly unprecedented.
2: You cannot underscore that enough.
1: Let's move on now to the fallout from the major decisions by the Supreme Court at the end of its term. The High Court handed President Trump a defeat by upholding birthright citizenship, ending a term that also granted President Trump expanded power. Chief Washington correspondent John Carl has the latest. Good morning, John.
3: Good morning, George. President Trump is not happy about it, but the Supreme Court has upheld the longstanding constitutional principle that, with very few exceptions, if you are born in the United States, you are a citizen of the United States.
4: A big blow to one of President Trump's top legal priorities. In a 6-3 ruling, the Supreme Court shot down President Trump's attempt to end birthright citizenship, affirming that the 14th Amendment and federal law guarantee citizenship to nearly all children born in the United States. President Trump had signed an executive order to end birthright citizenship on the very first day he returned to office.
5: That's a good one. Birthright. That's a big one.
4: The opinion, written by Chief Justice John Roberts, reads, quote, citizenship then and now was the right to have rights, to freely participate in our political community. The framers of the 14th Amendment extended that promise to every freeborn person in this land. We keep that promise today.
6: This is a very disappointing ruling from the Supreme Court. Of course, we respect it, but we also think that it was a major, major mistake.
4: Attorneys representing the plaintiffs that brought the case against the Trump administration celebrated the decision.
7: We held the line against this cruel and corrosive attempt to alter one of our most cherished constitutional values.
4: President Trump said the ruling is, quote, too bad for our country. And then he said, incorrectly, but we can easily make it up in Congress through legislation. Congress alone does not have the power to overturn the 14th Amendment. It would take another constitutional amendment. The Supreme Court did, however, hand President Trump a victory on one of his other priorities.
5: The war on women's sports is over.
4: The court ruled that states have the right to ban transgender girls and women from playing on women's teams. 29 states currently have laws that restrict trans athletes' participation in school sports. But the ruling had no effect on the 21 states that allow trans girls to play in girls' sports. Citing both fairness and safety, Justice Brett Kavanaugh, a high school basketball coach, wrote, quote, states may maintain women's and girls' sports for biological females. In her partial dissent, Justice Sonia Sotomayor insisted it has not been proven that transgender student athletes categorically pose dangers to competitive fairness and safety.
3: That wasn't the only victory for Trump on Tuesday. In another case, one brought by Republicans, the court rolled back longstanding limits on the amount of money that political parties can spend in coordination with candidates for federal office. Robin, that is a ruling that is likely to unleash a new wave of spending, even more, for the midterm election.
2: It does appear that will be the case. All right, Jonathan. Thank you so much, Sean. Now to Venezuela, where rescue crews are racing to find survivors 1 week after a pair of massive earthquakes devastated that country. Our chief international correspondent, James Longman, is there with more. Good morning, James.
8: Yeah, good morning, Robin. I'm at the scene of an ongoing rescue operation. Let me show you where we are here. At about 4 o'clock last

0: last night, they got signs of life from a man in this building. He's down in the basement. They've got a rescue team there trying to dig down to get to him. But take a look at the building. I mean, the precariousness of this situation for the rescue team. And there are scenes like this all across this area.
1: 1 week since back-to-back earthquakes devastated Venezuela, there are still moments of hope this morning. Three-year-old Kleber Moran has become the latest miracle, surviving for 6 days trapped under this collapsed home in Caracas. The search team from Jordan used cameras to monitor him until they were finally able to get him out. He looked dazed, but rescuers say he's in good shape. In La Guaira, they're not giving up either, scanning, listening, and looking for any way into the remains of people's homes.
0: This is a similar scene all across this area. Take a look. Rescue teams dotted across this sea of debris, trying to find anything, any sign of life.
2: We believe there's somebody alive right now. When we use our listening devices, we can hear tapping on the concrete when we call to them.
0: So you really feel people are holding on, they're making it through, there are more survivors to be found?
2: Yes, absolutely. The way these buildings have collapsed, they create a lot of void spaces that allow people to survive for a long time.
1: The death toll is climbing higher. More than 1,900 people are now confirmed.

0: shows that almost 60,000 buildings were damaged. And Venezuela cannot do this alone. A shipment from UNICEF arrived Tuesday carrying 47 metric tons of humanitarian aid to help support children and families in need.
1: Now, a lot of the buildings in this area didn't come down completely. You can see the walls have basically just been shaken off. And take a look. You can see right into people's homes. The sofas there, tables, chairs, a fridge. It is going to take years for this area to recover. Michael.
2: Yeah, the damage is extensive there, James. Thank you so much. We're going to go now to big news about GLP-1 weight loss drug. This morning, Medicare begins covering them for eligible seniors, expanding access to Americans in need. Elizabeth Schulze joins us with the details. Good morning, Elizabeth.
3: Good morning, Michael. This is a potential game changer for millions of seniors. As of this morning, for the first time ever, Medicare will cover the cost of popular GLP-1 drugs solely to treat weight loss. So this is part of a new pilot program launched by the federal government. Three drugs, Wegovy, Zepbound, and Lilly's new pill, will be available to eligible seniors for just $50 per month. How this works is you'll need to get your insurance through Medicare Part D. People need to meet certain health requirements and get a prescription and other forms submitted by a doctor. It's a $50 copay per month that doesn't count toward your deductible or out-of-pocket costs. So up until now, Medicare could not cover weight loss drugs solely to treat obesity because of federal restrictions. The reason why this is allowed now is because it's a temporary pilot program that'll only run through the year 2027. Out-of-pocket prices for a lot of these drugs start at about $150, can easily be higher depending on the dosage, so this will significantly lower costs. George.
4: Okay, thanks, Elizabeth. We're going to turn now to a major settlement over price fixing in the egg industry, which may have been a factor in the rising costs in recent years. Rebecca Jarvis has that story. Good morning, Rebecca.
5: Yeah, good morning, George. We all remember going to the grocery store and eggs became the poster child for inflation when prices were at a record high, more than $6 a dozen. That was mainly due to severe shortages caused by the bird flu, but it turns out there may have been something else at play as well. The Justice Department in 17 states reaching settlements with three major egg producers accused of price fixing that they secretly communicated from approximately June 2022 to March 2025 to influence the daily egg price quotes. Under the settlements, none of the companies admitted wrongdoing, but they will be paying in cash and eggs. A combined $3.3 million will be distributed to the states, and the producers will donate 53 million eggs to food banks and nonprofits. Some critics say this is not enough. Americans paid record prices while these companies profited, and a judge still needs to approve the agreements, guys.
6: People do feel that's not enough. Okay, Rebecca, our thanks to you. Now to the announcement from LeBron James that he is leaving the LA Lakers. Lara is here with what could come next for the King.
7: Yeah, good morning, Robin. So as you know, LeBron James has taken his talents to Miami, to Cleveland, and to Los Angeles, and now he is on the move again, but where he will land is anyone's guess. Speculation running rampant this morning as James announced he plans on signing with another team as an unrestricted free agent, the Lakers releasing a statement writing, "LeBron James is one of the greatest athletes in history. We will always be thankful for his 8 years with the Lakers, including the title he led us to in 2020 under the toughest imaginable circumstances, and for the countless records he broke in purple and gold." James responding on Twitter, "No, thank you. Truly an honor to wear the purple and gold while trying to continue the greatness and legacies that came before me." So where will King James play his record-breaking 24th season in the NBA? Sources tell ESPN he may try to conquer new territory with the Golden State Warriors. Reportedly, they are pursuing him, but sources are also saying James's former teams, the Miami Heat and the Cleveland Cavaliers, are going to make a run at him as well. So let the guessing games continue. Does LeBron James go back home to Cleveland, head up to California on the coastline, or maybe enjoy another beach party in Miami? We shall see.
2: Time will tell.
6: Yeah. It will. All right. Thank you, Lara. Coming up, it's win or go home for the U.S. in their biggest World Cup match yet. Whit Johnson has a preview. You see him there. And you've got more for us as well, Lara.
7: I do indeed. So, Robin, as we get deeper into the knockout stage, it's time to say goodbye to some of our new friends from around the world. We'll have a look at our favorite fans and moments coming up.
4: And new details about Taylor Swift and Travis Kelce's wedding.
2: In our voyage to Alaska for 50 states in 50 weeks. But first, Back to you, Sam.
8: More than 50 fires burning in at least 8 states in the West. I'm going to show you some video out of the Aspen Acres fire. And if we see, yeah, there you can see. It's the wind that's the real problem here. Look at all.

0: That blowing out of that fire across. Now, it is dry and there's critical fire danger right there in the bullseye where the red area is, but look how it's the entire west here that's got the issue. So those fires will continue. It's no surprise that there's that much smoke there, but look, the smoke goes all the way into Minnesota. That's the weather around the nation. Here's what you can expect this morning.
1: Back to school is back, and with Walmart's must-haves, you can check off everything on their list.
2: Even a Huntress backpack?
1: You tell me. Walk with me.
3: Hey!
1: Hey, guys. See? You gotta elevate the basics.
3: I like butter.
1: I can see that, Zoe. With a fit this sharp, they can cut the lunch line.
4: All this?
2: All at Walmart prices? Who knew?
1: Knowledge is power.

0: We'll be back.
1: Morning, Pete. Coffee's on and your Uber's on its way.
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1: You want to go by PP?
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1: Pete. I like it.
2: I like you too.
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0: Cowboy fans celebrating the team's historic victory as Team USA prepares to take the pitch for their biggest match yet. All that ahead.
1: That is coming up. First News at 7:30. New Jersey Congressman Tom King returned to the House floor yesterday after nearly 4-month absence that went unexplained to his constituents and colleagues. Now King has revealed that he had been hospitalized to be treated for depression. He hopes that by opening up, he will help others. Take a look at this. A freight train derailed in Pennsylvania with 16 cars coming off the tracks. Hazmat teams were called out and residents urged to shelter in place as two cars contained hazardous materials, but officials later said they were not leaking.
2: Drone video captured a hammerhead shark swimming off the coast of Long Island. This just the temperature in New York approached triple digits and people head to the beaches this weekend. Serena Williams fell short in her return to singles play at Wimbledon. 20-year-old Australian Maya Joint beat her in 3 sets. But Serena called it an amazing atmosphere and said she, quote, enjoyed the moment. But we haven't seen the last of her there. Serena and her sister Venus will play their opening doubles match tomorrow.
0: Yeah, but to see her little girls watching her.
2: Yeah. Save up the energy for the doubles. Yeah.
0: That's it. Okay, Michael. How about the World Cup now? Many eyes on the U.S. team as we count down to their biggest match yet. There's a look at the stadium where they're going to be playing tonight as they look to make history against Bosnia. Whit Johnson is there in Santa Clara where the players will take the pitch in just a few hours. Good morning to you, Whit.
3: Hey, Robin, good morning to you. Day after day, this World Cup is delivering glorious goals and wild finishes. Now the U.S. team has an opportunity to do something truly special. They've got the talent. They've got the experience. They've learned lessons from the past, and they are favored to win tonight against a tough opponent.
4: This morning, the U.S. men's national team on the verge of making history, hoping to advance out of a World Cup knockout round for the first time in 24 years. It's win or go home when they take on Bosnia and Herzegovina in the Bay Area this evening.
5: When it comes to the World Cup, every game does feel like a final. I mean, it's a very high-stakes kind of game, and it took you 4 years to get to this moment.
4: Star forward Christian Pulisic expected back in the starting lineup after suffering a calf injury in Game 1 against Paraguay. Returning to the pitch in the second half of Game 3, against Turkey, met with roaring cheers from fans.
6: We believe in our team and just give it everything that we have. We're going to lay it all on the line.
4: This as three more teams punch their tickets to the round of 16. After an hour-long storm delay, Mexico got off to a lightning start, scoring 2 goals in the first half.
7: It's going Mexico's way.
4: Celebrations erupting across the country, ending a 40-year drought of making it past this round of knockouts.
7: And just like that, the curse is broken.
4: And France with another dominant performance, defeating Sweden 3-0. Thanks to 2 goals from one of the best players in the world, Kylian Mbappe, now tied with Lionel Messi as leading goal scorer of the tournament. Meanwhile, Norway, whose passionate fans have been flooding the stands and streets, celebrating a 2-1 victory over Ivory Coast.
8: They have won a World Cup knockout match for the very first time.
4: Star striker Erling Haaland scoring the game winner in the final minutes.
8: The definition of inevitable.
4: After the whistle, the team leading their traveling fans in the now famous Viking Row.
3: We just can't get enough of the Norwegian fans and that Viking Row, right? As for Bosnia and Herzegovina, they've really become one of the great underdog stories here. This is only their second World Cup, making it to the knockout round for the very first time. We've already seen some huge upsets as well, so the U.S. team knows they will have to perform at the highest level to get this win on home soil, guys. Let's go.
2: Yeah.
9: Let's go.
2: Let's go. That's right, Whit. But, you know, the World Cup, it did bring 48 countries together. And so many fans from all over the globe right here in the U.S. As the knockout stage kicks in, we're saying goodbye to some of our new friends. Yeah. Lara, you have more.
10: I hate to say goodbye. It's been so fun. But then there were 25. That's how many teams are left in this year's World Cup. And for the players and fans who traveled from all over the world to be here, saying goodbye to America, to ranch dressing, it's hard for them and for us. Being one of the host nations, we've met so many diehard fans from around the world. And we thought we'd pay tribute, if you will. Cue the music. Scotland and Haiti back, which means come back soon. Whether the Tartan Army was in Boston or Miami, they taught us one thing to be very true.

0: No Scotland,
1: no party.
0: And now we say farewell, or farewell, to Sweden, taken out by France yesterday. The Swedes showing up and showing out, creating a sea of yellow and blue. And their neighbor, the Netherlands, with their stunning penalty kick loss to Morocco, their fans know something about showing up in full force as well, 35,000 strong in Kansas City, to march to the stadium, flooding the streets of Houston and Mexico as well. And tonight, we see America strong as the U.S. team takes on Bosnia in Santa Clara, California, 8 p.m. Eastern tonight.
2: Larry, you have broken new ground here on GMP. I've never seen you narrate to a soundtrack.
3: And it was great.
0: Thank you. Thank you. I got really into it.
2: Thanks. Like, coming up, the details is the biggest overhaul of the federal student loan system in decades takes effect this morning. And next, Aaron Petruski has the latest on Taylor Swift and Travis Kelce's wedding. Hey, Aaron.
4: Hey, George, look what you made me do. Befitting the life of a showgirl, Taylor Swift, Travis Kelce, the world's most famous arena, and the details all coming up right here on GMA. Stay with us.
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2: it? We are back with new details about Taylor Swift and Travis Kelce's wedding.
3: And we are ready for it.
2: We are ready for it. We're learning more about the festivities in Madison Square Garden, how many people expected to be there. Aaron Katursky on the case outside the garden. Hey, Aaron.
4: Hey, George. Good morning again. Taylor Swift has played this arena 8 times in the past. Never quite like this. Taylor Swift's marriage to football star Travis Kelce could end in paradise, but it will start with a multi-day celebration at Madison Square Garden.
5: Taylor Swift making another appearance.
4: Sources tell ABC News the arena where Swift sat courtside during the New York Knicks NBA title run is host to 2 events related to the most anticipated celebrity wedding of the year. The first is Thursday evening for about 100 people. The second for about 1,000 people begins Friday afternoon with a cocktail hour and lasts for the next 12 hours into early Saturday morning. Streets will be shut down, tents and canopies put up to keep arrivals and departures secret.
6: The NYPD and the city know what to do. They know how to create frozen zones. They know how to handle large crowds.
4: Multiple trucks seen outside the arena Tuesday with workers loading in equipment. Boxes labeled garden parties spotted near the loading dock. Workers testing out a red carpet. Though it's unclear if any of it's related to the festivities. No official word from the couple. And if New York City Mayor Zoran Mamdani knows, he kept it from ABC's Jonathan Carl.
7: Is somebody getting married at Madison Square Garden on July 3rd?
8: Are you hearing that?
7: Somebody famous?
8: I think they're calling me out. You belong with me.
4: Expect no unauthorized photos. Sources said everyone from guests to vendors to security guards will not be allowed to take out their phones. Police actually expect this avenue, 7th Avenue, in front of Madison Square Garden to remain open during these festivities in the next couple of days, guys. But don't expect to be able to actually see anything. Taylor knows places she won't be found.
3: It is so perfect that you are on this beat right now.
2: So deadpan.
3: Oh, my goodness. And you know almost every lyric.
9: Yes. Yeah,
3: come on. Fess up. Fess up.
10: The win.
3: Come on. Come on, Aaron.
9: Look, literally, poker face. Sorry, I know that's got my
2: Thank you, Aaron.
3: Thank you.
2: And coming up, 50 states in 50 weeks, Trevor Ault is on his journey to the 49th state, Alaska. Hey, Trevor.
11: Hey, good morning, Georgia. We're giving a new meeting to Brighton early. Look at the sunlight we have already. It's not even 4 a.m. where we are off the coast of Alaska. We have much more on our adventure, the adventure to the last frontier that's coming up in our play.
12: 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Who's that?
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3: 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If I'm
4: back now with our play of the day on this hump day, and Trevor Ault and our crew are aboard the Disney Wonder, heading north to Alaska for 50 states in 50 weeks. They'll be sailing in the Pacific Ocean for 36 hours. Good morning to you, Trevor, and how's it going, my friend?
5: Good morning, Michael. It is incredible. This is a really unique experience for us. Overnight, we crossed another time zone west, so we're now 4 hours behind you, and that means a few different things for us. Already, we've got some incredible sunlight that's coming in. It did mean for our crew, it was a 1 a.m. call time here, even though we are in the United States, and with all of this sunlight, the late days, the early mornings, I know I personally had three separate partitions to block out the light to make sure that we could get some sun. A really unique experience here, but the most important development overnight is that we are now in Alaska waters, and that means that we are only a few hours away from seeing our first glacier of the trip. We're going to be getting on a smaller boat to get up close to the Dawes Glacier that's on the edge of Alaska there, and we are hoping that once we get up close, we can see something called calving. We've got some footage that hopefully we can pull up for you. Essentially, that glacier is moving, and then when a piece of it like that breaks off, that's called calving. That piece is so large that that is actually an iceberg. Apparently, the sound that it makes is just incredible. We're really hoping we can see that. And as we've been racing to the north and to the west, actually learned an interesting fact. So Alaska stretches so far that it basically goes into the other side of the world. It crosses the 180th meridian, and geographically, it is technically our westernmost and easternmost state. Now, we're going to have much more on Alaska later on in the show as part of our 50 States in 50 Week series, but I can give you a free fun fact right now. Alaska is quite cold.
6: We kind of got that impression. Thank you. This just in. All right. Well, you warm up, Trevor, because we know you're going to be back at our next hour to tell us more about this beautiful 49th state that is coming up. And extreme heat around the country, Dr. Narula is going to be with you to tell you how you can keep your family safe. And you got a cool spot for us, Sam?
7: And, you know, we've been talking about how to keep people safe. And trust me, it gets harder the bigger you get. So what if you're like elephant size?
8: Oh, no.
7: How do we keep you safe from the heat? We'll show you how once who's handling it.
8: Oh.
7: You're going to like it.
8: Yeah, no, we need to know.
6: You're referring to one of us.
7: I'm elephant size.

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1: Good morning, Milwaukee, and more particularly the Milwaukee County Zoo. So this is Belle the elephant. We told you we would tell you how to keep Belle cool. Well, this is the way they did it. The animal care team made enrichment of Jell-O and frozen ice cubes mixed together, and that worked for her. Now let's show you the cool down in the West. 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So enjoy this cool spell, because as we move back into next week, more heat builds in the West, and basically we're hot everywhere next week. Coming up, the big headline for people still paying off student loans and our culinary, or culinary, depend on how you'd like to say it, journey across America is cooking up. Yeah, see what we did there? Favors from Georgia to Oklahoma. And the folks from America's Test Kitchens are here live. Your local news and weather, the best in the business from your local ABC stations right now.
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9: Good morning, America. It's 8 a.m. Millions of Americans across 30 states on alert this holiday week as a heat wave blankets the Midwest and moves east. Scorching temperatures that feel like triple digits.
10: And how to stay safe in this extreme heat. The warning signs your body is in trouble. Dr. Narula is here.
11: One young man's moving story after a challenging leukemia fight.
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11: Remembering the lead singer of the Village People, Victor Willis, passing away overnight. 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
10: The bride and groom going viral for their I Do road trip. A whole month of weddings and some Guinness World Record attempts. They join us live as we say, Good Morning America.
9: Live from ABC News headquarters in New York City, it's Wednesday. Good morning, America.
15: And we're certainly going to say good morning, America. And let's take a live look at a beautiful sunrise in Alaska. Oh, my goodness. Our 50 states and 50 weeks team sailing to the last frontier. We're going to hear all about the largest state, including some things that may surprise you. That's coming up.
16: Also, I had former Transportation Secretary Pete Buttigieg is speaking out about a scary incident involving his kids. I had a conversation with him earlier this morning. We're going to bring it up.
17: Plus, we have the big changes to the federal student loan system. What you need to know if you have student debt or are looking to borrow. But first, we have a look at the top stories breaking at 8, starting with the extreme heat. More than 160 million Americans will be living under a heat dome for the next few days, and Sam is tracking it. Hey, Sam.
18: Hey, Michael. Good morning. So we're going to start with good morning, Queens, New York, or if you're a local, you say, sup, Queens. So heat index levels could be up to 112 right here. Did you know that we have 79 outdoor public pools in New York City, and every one of them will be in use? Now, here's our hottest spots. Paducah at 111, St. Louis at 107, Indianapolis, Louisville, Nashville. This is the humidity combination with that. Now, we're tropical. Think rainforest levels of humidity here and that heat all building at the same time. New York, Philly, Washington all get into it during during the day today. There is no overnight relief here. So normally your body needs to cool down. So this is a 4-day heat event for many people without that opportunity to really cool down. When you don't get below 80 degrees, you are just not giving your body everything it needs to fight this heat. And in the purple zone here, this is where those 4 days really combine to be very kind of the worst situation, the rare long duration kind of heat that we're in. I want to show you how it goes over the next 4 days here. And you can look at Boston, 106 with the heat index in Boston. Now notice Washington's one of the hottest spots. And we pointed out last time that Raleigh is one of those cities that just continues getting warmer. There really isn't much relief until the end of the weekend, even where the heat is in the heartland now. Robin?
15: Okay, Sam, thanks to you. Now the fallout from the WNBA incident involving Caitlin Clark and Alyssa Thomas. Thomas, who was a 6-time All-Star for the Mercury, says she has received death threats after she appeared to push her fist into Clark's throat in a recent game. Brandon Alley is here with this story. This is getting a lot of attention.
3: It's getting so much attention. Alyssa Thomas says this was a complete accident. She says she didn't mean to do this, but now she's being painted as a thug, getting death threats. She's sick and tired of the league not doing more to protect its players off the

0: A star Alyssa Thomas blasting Commissioner Kathy Engelbert after Alyssa says she received death threats over this incident with Caitlin Clark.
1: There's the hatred that we're experiencing over a play that honestly was a complete accident.
0: The play happened at last Wednesday night's game between the Phoenix Mercury and the Indiana Fever. Clark at the bottom of a scramble for the ball. At one point, Thomas appears to push into Clark's neck. Following a post-game review, the league upgrading the initial no-call to a flagrant two, suspending Thomas for one game.
2: The fist in the throat is crazy. It's crazy. It's dangerous.
0: Thomas says in the wake of the game, she and her family have been threatened and she's been called racial slurs, criticizing WNBA Commissioner Kathy Engelbert for not doing enough to protect players.
1: We're so concerned about the safety on the court, but time and time again, we're having people threatening our lives. I'm sick and tired of it, and it's time for them to step up and have our backs.
0: The WNBA saying they condemn all forms of hate, saying in a statement, the safety and well-being of everyone in our community is always the league's top priority. Adding the league and security team have been in contact with the Phoenix Mercury organization and remain committed to protecting all players.
3: We did reach out to the Fever. We have not heard back, but the Fever will play the Mercury again July 9th. Whether you believe this was an accident or not, no one deserves that threat.
4: No one deserves the threats, but people want more from the commissioner. I mean, she's getting a lot of heat, and sometimes people say justifiably so, with all that's going on with the league, with all the attention it's receiving, new eyeballs on it, have to have strong leadership at the top.
3: Yeah, absolutely.
5: Yeah. Thanks, Rihanna. Now to major changes taking effect this morning for student borrowers repairing their loans or taking out new ones. Elizabeth Schulze back with the details. Hello, Elizabeth.
3: Hey, George. So anyone with student debt's going to want to hear this one. The biggest overhaul of the federal student loan system in decades is now in effect as part of President Trump's signature tax law. So the first big change is that as of this morning, new borrowers can only choose from two repayment plans for their loans. And if you are one of 7 million people enrolled in the Biden-era SAVE plan, that's going away. You now have 90 days to switch to one of those two new options. The Education Department says this will streamline the repayment process. But loan experts we've been talking to say that some people, especially lower income borrowers, will see their monthly payments go up. The other big change is new borrowing limits. So if you're taking out federal loans for a graduate degree, you can now only borrow up to $100,000. 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
6: All right, Elizabeth, definitely a lot of changes there, and we appreciate you letting us know about them. And coming up in our GMA Morning Menu, with dangerous heat across the country, Dr. Tara Narula is here with the risk and how you and your family can stay safe.
5: Also, add how one couple is going for multiple Guinness World Records during an I Do road trip. They're here to tell us about it.
4: And we have an inspiring story of how one young man overcame cancer to walk in his high school graduation and the special way his family is showing gratitude for his care. And Sam and Lair, what's cooking?
7: Hey, by the way, Robin, I'm holding a Vidalia onion, which will not make you cry as much as peeling a red onion. Dan just told me that.
3: Yep.
7: It's Dan and Valerie from America's Test Kitchen, and it might just make us cry a little bit this morning.
8: No, but then they'll make us smile because they're making the most incredible dip. We'll show you how
7: to
8: make
7: it.
8: I might have already.
7: You're holding your...
8: My mom told me not to talk with food in my mouth, but I have to, Mom. It's coming up on GMA. You don't want to miss this recipe. Stay with us.

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15: Hello, I'm Franklin Graham. The world seems to be upside down, doesn't it? The hatred, the violence, the division, the wars. What's the hope? What's the future? Where's God in all of this? Well, God is still on the throne, and he knows everything about you, and he loves you, he made you, he created you. But we have a problem, and that problem is called sin, and sin separates us from God. But God sent his Son from heaven to this earth to take your sins. He died and shed his blood on a cross for your sins. He was buried. But on the third day, God raised him to life. He's alive, and he'll come into your heart right now. That's right, Jesus is alive. If you've never trusted him as your Savior, do it right now. Just pray this prayer with me. Just say, God, I'm a sinner. I'm sorry. Forgive me. I believe that Jesus is your Son, and I want to trust him right now as my Savior and invite him to come in to be the Lord of my life. Amen. If you prayed that prayer, call that number right now that's on the screen.
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1: A nice view of the Statue of Liberty right there. You know, we're back with our GMA cover story. Tens of millions of Americans waking up to dangerous heat this morning with temperatures that feel like triple digits. Our chief medical correspondent, Dr. Tara Narula, is here with what you need to know to stay safe. And, Doc, thank you for joining us this morning. And when the heat is this extreme, we've heard Sam talk about it all morning. What are the warning signs that your body is actually in trouble? And also, what point does it become a medical emergency? Because you need to recognize that.
2: You do. And so many of us don't think about the heat as really being a problem. But over 2,000 Americans die every year from extreme heat. Extreme heat actually kills more people than any other extreme weather condition, any of them combined annually. So it is really important to think about this. And so essentially, our body has a very finely tuned mechanism to keep us around that 98.6 degree temperature. We essentially dilate or enlarge our blood vessels so that the blood flows to our skin. We're able to radiate off heat. We sweat, and that heat sort of evaporates. The problem is when the temperature gets so high, that mechanism in our brain that controls our temperature is overwhelmed and it fails to work appropriately. So there are really three stages that you can progress through. The first is heat cramps. You may get muscle cramping or spasms in your legs. The second is heat exhaustion. That is where essentially you're losing your salt and volume and water, getting depleted. You start to feel dizzy, weak, fatigued, nauseous, and may vomit. However, the important thing here is your mental status is fine at that point. However, very quickly, within 10 to 15 minutes, actually, it can progress to heat stroke. That is a life-threatening emergency where your temperature, your core temperature, goes above 104 degrees, and you develop those mental status changes, confusion, delirium, agitation, slurred speech, even seizures, and that can progress to multi-system organ failure and death if it's not treated quickly. So if you recognize that, you want to call 911, move someone to an area that is shaded, start to mist them with cold water, ice packs, cold blankets, and really try to get their temperature down at least to 101 or 102.
3: Is it true that if you're not sweating, that that's also a sign of something?
2: It can be a sign, if you're not able to sweat.
3: So, of course, everyone's saying, well, then stay inside, but what if you can't? What if for work or for other reasons you have to be outside? What can you do to protect yourself?
2: And there are, Robin, people who are extremely vulnerable. We think about people who have to work outside, athletes, pregnant women, older adults or children, and those with chronic health conditions. And then there are certain people who take medications like diuretics or water pills, overactive bladder meds, even some antipsychotics or thyroid meds that can make it harder for you to temperature regulate or more vulnerable to this problem. So you think about, yes, staying inside, having the air conditioning on, checking the heat index. So the heat index is really not just the temperature, but that combined with the humidity. If the index is greater than 103, you can find this on a weather app, that can be really dangerous. And then you want to wear light, loose clothing, a big broad-brimmed hat, avoid sunburn, alcohol, caffeine, and importantly, stay hydrated. So even if you don't feel thirsty, you want to be drinking every few hours. And lastly, I will say pay attention to your dogs. I have a golden retriever. So short, muzzled breeds, pugs, boxers, terriers, very vulnerable. Because they can't pant as efficiently.
4: Doc, that's the best idea.

0: As you were saying.
1: Yeah. A lot of pop news there?
0: Yeah, okay. Let's get to it. Thank you so much, Dr. Narula. All right, we're going to begin this morning by remembering the lead singer of one of the most iconic bands of the late 70s. Yeah, listen, it's the Village People. Victor Willis has passed away, the group making the sad announcement just a few hours ago on Facebook, writing, "We're profoundly sad to announce the death of Victor Willis, who passed on Monday, June 30th, after a short but aggressive illness." Mm. His wife, Karen, also posted on his official account to share the news with this photo. Willis was a co-founder of the Village People, which brought us hits like Macho Man, In the Navy, and YMCA, which remains their biggest hit ever, reaching number one in 17 countries after its release in October of 1978. Wow. In 2020, YMCA was added to the National Recording Registry by the Library of Congress and described as an American phenomenon, and it sure was. Victor Willis was 74 years old. He will be missed. Yeah. Iconic band.
2: Wow.
0: Yep. Wow. Hey, also this morning, guys, the World Cup obviously happening. A little news here. As the Cup celebrates the finest soccer teams from around the world, FIFA is celebrating women in Dallas, visitors to the FIFA Fan Festivals. We'll see a celebration of female innovators, athletes, leaders in science, technology, and math. It's called Game Changers, and it celebrates the women in STEM who power global sports behind the scenes with 26 3D printed statues that have been put up in the city's Fair Park, featuring women's soccer icons, the Dallas Mavericks former CEO Sint Marshall is featured, golf star, Lucy Lee, as well as a turf grass biologist, a stadium architect, and a neuroscientist, and a female boxer, all hoping to inspire the next generation to see themselves in these roles and to celebrate women who are transforming sports from behind the scenes and, of course, right up front. The next game, by the way, in Dallas is Friday. That's Australia versus Egypt. Congratulations to Sint and all the women featured. I just had to give her a shout out. She's just a remarkable woman and so inspirational, and I just thought that was a very cool story.
1: Good.
0: Hey, finally, this morning, we have one bride and groom who decided to start their life together with a full-blown wedding tour. John and Keisha Lackadoc from Minot, North Dakota, decided to bring the celebration to their friends and family all across the country and beyond. They now have said, "I do," and 9 different ceremonies, 8 different states, 1 province, across 2 countries, Idaho, Arizona, Nevada, North Dakota, Utah, Wisconsin, Kentucky, Pennsylvania, and Ontario. They traveled 8,500 miles, and along the way, they made 4 world record attempts. One of them included most water slides ridden in a wedding dress in a single day.
2: Did they win?
0: No, they're working on it. They're still calculating. They took the plunge, literally, sliding down a water slide at the Land of Nature in Wisconsin right after exchanging vows, the officiant telling them, "You may now take the slide." Joining us now are the newlyweds themselves. Hey, John and Keisha, thank you for joining us on Good Morning America.
3: Hey, good morning.
0: Good morning and congratulations. We're dying to hear what inspired this cross-country marriage tour.
3: Well, it's just we had both had a traditional wedding before, and it just so happened that we had some time that we could, go visit our favorite people instead of having them come to us.
0: That's so
3: we
0: that's very
3: decided
0: thoughtful.
3: To take it on the road. Yep.
0: I think it's so thoughtful, and it seems like you all had a great time. I need to know, whose idea was it to have one of those weddings at a water park? I feel like I might know.
4: That one was me. I don't know what in my noggin inspired that one, but the original plans for our wedding included a hot spring. And so I said, what if we can get the hot springs to let us go down the water slide? And then when things shifted, we had friends that were in Wisconsin and were like, let's do it. Let's do the water slide wedding.
3: You have to do the water park capital of the world.
0: So. I mean, that's so cute. Who needs a honeymoon when your wedding is a tour? It's amazing. But we want to know, are you going to go on a honeymoon and how do you top that?
3: Yes, we are going to at some point. We live where it's cold, so we'll go this winter when it's a little chillier up here.
4: I don't know if we're going to make it a tour, but we'll for sure have some fun and relax. After all of this, almost 8,500 miles in the car, we need some good R&R.
3: Might just be one spot.
1: Are you planning on having a New York City wedding?
4: You know, we have talked about doing a reunion and maybe not as many stops, but doing some more vow renewals in the future. I'm a huge Broadway fan, so
1: We should invite you to have it right here.
4: Let's get Randy on his bike. Yep.
1: We'd love to have you.
2: Break at that wedding dress.

0: night off and come on over. Guys, it's so nice to meet you.
1: I have 9 dresses for each ceremony.
0: Oh, good for you.
1: Okay, we'll get a new one for the Morning America.
0: Work on a number 10. Hey, we all here at Good Morning America want to wish you a very happy life together. Thank you for making us part of the tour, and congratulations to you.
2: Yeah.
0: Take care now.
3: What do we got, Sam?
4: When we say love is everywhere, we mean their love is everywhere. All right, let's show you what it looks like in and say good morning to Breckenridge and Sedona. So these fires that have been developing in Utah and also Colorado have been really problematic for not just those states and those areas, but that smoke has been traveling. So you can see even Flagstaff where there's a hot spot there. But look up to the north where the wind right around there is taking that smoke all the way up toward Marquette. So this is tough. Critical fire danger continues there. That's the weather around the nation. Here's the best weather in the business from your local ABC stations.

0: There has never, and I mean never, been a better time to support people who make things in America as we count down to America's 250. That's why Tori Johnson is here with Deals and Steals, proudly made in America, from board games that bring the family together to everyday favorites, all 50% off or more. Tori, before we do anything, that USA sweatshirt
1: Team USA has me
0: loving it.
1: Our Woody here made this for me, so it's a custom creation. All right, so if your cowboy boots were clogs, what you would get casual Western comfort.
0: That is fantastic.
1: It's really incredible. Made in America, obviously. Deeper footbed so that you feel that stable, kind of locked-in feeling.
0: Toe.
1: Yep, exactly. Supportive heel, subtle arch. Feel how lightweight, too.
0: Much lighter than my boots.
1: Exactly. So you get that kind of fun vibe at the end of the day or on the weekends. Four colors, unisex sizing, 50% off.
0: I've always said people who wear cowboy boots can run a marathon in them, but those are lightweight and really good.
1: Exactly. Okay, wooden board games. These are all handcrafted in St. Louis that really honor American pastimes. Baseball and horse racing are the two big ones that they specialize in. This is really fun when you go out to a game. You play a little tic-tac-toe on the back. Comes a little whiteboard pen. This can go right with you. We've got other big games from them. We had a lot of competitions going on this morning on that solitaire game. So if you like board games and you want to up your game with really beautiful pieces, these are all slashed in half.
0: A vacation gift, like if you're going to someone's home for the weekend, that's a great gift.
1: Look at you. I'm going to invite you. Sweatgrit, they've been making socks in America for 18 years. And these socks, the biggest thing that I love about them and why our viewers love them is because they're really designed for performance, rigorously lab and wear tested. So you get a lifetime guarantee on these socks. We've got no-show, ankle, quarter crew. I mean, look how the cushioning on these are fabulous. These are made to last. All of them, every pair, 50% off.
0: That's fantastic.
1: They're really great socks. Zoya, we love this nail care. Created by this woman, Zoya, who came to the United States. She was pregnant, came from the Ukraine, started making these formulas right in her basement in Cleveland. And today, four decades later, every single bottle is formulated, packaged, manufactured, and shipped from Columbus, Cleveland, Ohio.
0: Wow, go Cleveland.
1: They make phenomenal products. We love everything that they make. We've got really fun nail kits. This one, Sammy, I gotta just let me spritz this on your hand. This is a, it's pink lemonade body oil that is just like, it is so nice, this body oil.
0: Sarah, you're gonna wanna smell me in just a minute.
1: Get yourself for summer. Everything here slashed in half. All right, bicycle. When you think of playing cards, you think of bicycle.
0: Yes, I do, because they're the only one I know. 141
1: years. First deck rolled off the line in 1885.
0: Made
1: Soldiers have taken them in wartime. Magicians, casinos. This is the card brand of America. They've got great sets for us, and all of them are half price. And they're never on sale like that.
0: That's so great.
1: And then finally, clean people. This is what a detergent sheet that I love because there's absolutely no waste, no plastic packaging.
0: My niece loves this too.
1: No plastic jug. Smell this. This is their newest scent that we have, coconut and vanilla. It's fabulous.
0: Ooh, that's
1: and
0: pretty
1: it's
0: too.
1: Potent. If you want your laundry done well, clean people's free.

0: new and it's all half price.
1: 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Hey, coming up, a young man's journey to overcome cancer and walk in his high school graduation. Congratulations. We'll be right back.
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7: We're back with the inspiring story of how one young man overcame childhood leukemia, the most common pediatric cancer. 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
8: This is the new reality for 18-year-old Tommy Ryan.
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9: Perfect.
8: Monthly checkups with his doctors and hospital staff, who he says saved his life.
3: I love coming back and seeing all my nurses and the people who treated me. So I was just like a normal high school student. I played football, lacrosse, hanging out with my friends. So I started to feel myself getting like out of breath. I felt out of shape. I'd become lightheaded. My eyes would turn blurry.
8: Once the star quarterback of his high school's football team, diagnosed with leukemia last year. Tommy spending over 130 days, mostly in the ICU, at Memorial Sloan Kettering Cancer Center.
10: And it was death.
11: And you're gonna have the privilege of flying it, and I have a privilege also of flying it, but this is the first flight.

0: We're going to the Teddy Roosevelt Presidential Library opening, and that'll be very good. That'll be a lot of fun. But I think, you know, to be honest with you, I'm excited about the first one. It's something nobody's ever seen anything like it. Even you people with all your experience and all of your talent, you will never see anything like this. So they just completed it. They made it appropriate for a president. That means the security and all of the different bells and whistles they put on. Very complex stuff, but it's really quite something. And this is a plane that the United States of America should have. Our Air Force One was 35, 36 years old, and it would be parked next to the new ones like this, and it really didn't look appropriate for our country. So we're very proud of this. The country is very proud of it. And you can do two things. You can low-key it, or you can show it. And I think the country should be very proud of it. And it's beautiful, and you'll see that in a little while when you board. As far as things are going, the denuclearization of Iran is moving along well. They've had very good meetings, and we'll see. We hit them very hard for three nights, as you know. But we're getting along very well, so I call it the denuclearization. And it's all taking place, it's all going well. The stock market is setting records virtually every day. The oil price is way down. We're down at 68. I see it hit 68 today. That's lower than when I started the, I guess you could call it an attack on Iran so that they never have a nuclear weapon. So the oil price is now lower. The retail prices, the gasoline is coming down rapidly. And if you have any questions, let's go.
1: Mr. President, what's your favorite upgrade to the new plane, and how much did it cost American taxpayers to upgrade the plane?
0: Well, it costs very little relative to what it would cost if we did it a different way. So this was a gift from a country that's treated us very well, and they're an ally of us over in the Middle East, Qatar. And I went to Boeing, I said, who has the best one? They said, Qatar. There's never been a plane like it. Frankly, we couldn't build a plane like this because we wouldn't be willing to spend the kind of money necessary. They spent top dollar. So the head of Boeing said, this is considered the best 747 they've ever built. And I went to Qatar, I said, I'd like to use it for a period of time because the other ones, as you know, are under construction. They'll be here in 2 years. And because, you know, the plane is 35 years old. So I said, I'd like to use it. And the Emir, Tamim, who's a great gentleman, he said, no, no, I'd like to make a contribution to the country. So it was very nice. And we're able to do it in about 5 months, you know, bring it up to the presidential standard, meaning security-wise. And you're gonna get a kick out of it. There's just nothing like it.
1: Hey, Mr. President, your financial disclosure shows you had a very lucrative year last year. What message does this send to average Americans?
0: Well, I don't get involved in my personal. We have funds that run my money.
1: But you are benefiting.
0: Well, I've made a lot of money before I became president, and they invest my money, and I don't talk to them. I don't even speak to them. So I have many people. I don't know what they call it, closed accounts or something. You put your money in, and that's it. I don't talk to them. They're big institutions, and they run it. But yeah, I've had a great career in business. I've had a great career. I don't know if I've had a better career in politics or business, but I had a great career in business. And, you know, you saw the cash and you report the different things. And what they do is we gave it, I think it's called a blind account, but they take it. And I never speak to any of the people that run the money. But they're at big institutions, and they invest in whatever they invest in.
1: But do critics just say you're profiting off the presidency?
0: Well, you know why I'm profiting? Because the stock market's going up. Everybody's profiting. If you have a 401k, how's your 401k done? It's about up 85%. Thank you, President Trump. So we're all profiting. I'm profiting because I have a lot of money and a lot of cash, and I give it to institutions. I don't know if they know what they're doing or not, but they buy a vast array of things.
1: President Trump, you've been meeting with Secretary Hegseth and General Kane about potentially returning to an all-out war with Iran. Does this mean you've been unhappy with Iran's adherence to the MOU?
0: Well, I think they've come a long way. We hit them very hard last week. I think they're fine. I think we're going to... It's the denuclearization of Iran. It's very simple. And Iran cannot have a nuclear weapon. Otherwise, all of this stuff that we look at, all of these things that we do, the country's never had activity like it's got right now. So we're building more factories.

0: years without ever building one car plant. Now we're building many car plants. We're building AI. We're building all over the country. $19.1 trillion being invested. The record was like two, and we've got 19.1, and it's going to continue. And when those buildings open, you're going to see something like the country's never seen before. That's why the stock market's going up every day. That's why your 401k, because everybody benefits. When the stock market goes up, everybody benefits. More jobs, more everything. And we're creating more jobs. We have more people working today than have ever worked in the history of our country. It's great. And that's before these places open. They'll be opening up over the next year. And we have them coming into Taiwan. We have more chip makers, and the biggest company in the world, actually, the chip maker, but they're coming in, they're building in Arizona, and they just announced they're going to double the size. We could have 50% of the chip market by the time I leave office. You know what we had now? Nothing. And then I got, as a gift, another gift, I said to Intel, give the United States of it. They needed something. They needed some help, the chip maker. I said, give the United States of America, I'll do it for you, but give the United States of America 10% of your company. He said, you have a deal. He said it so fast, I said I should have asked for more. But he said, you have a deal. And that stake is now worth $80 billion. I made $80 billion for the country in 8 months. Does anybody talk about it? No. Have a good time. Have a good flight. Enjoy the plane.
1: Mr. President, real quick, quick question. Got D&I Pulte over there as the new director. We also know you have the task force set up on declassification, maybe looking, talking about international, maybe looking at some declassification. Are you able to give us an update on that?
0: Declassify almost everything. And, you know, by the way, we have Jay Clayton is going in. You know, Bill Pulte's a very talented guy, but he's just there temporarily until Jay Clayton. And Jay Clayton is going through the process. And Jay Clayton, highly respected, and so is Bill Pulte. But Bill is there just for a fairly short period of time. But while he's there, I said, you can declassify whatever you want.
1: Do you think we're going to get some soon, or maybe 2020?
0: I told him you can do it as fast. You got to ask him.
1: All right.
0: But I think, he's a friend of yours, I think that Bill will declassify. Yeah. I told him you can declassify whatever you want. So Bill's there just, you know, for maybe a month or 2 months or something. And Jay is going through the process. He's got a hearing in 2 weeks. Highly respected man, Jay Clayton.
2: Okay? Thank you.
0: Thank you. Did you get any more Pulitzer Prize?
2: Not yet.
0: You know what, a Pulitzer Prize? A picture of the plane. Margo, are you taking care of everybody?
3: Of course.
0: How's Margo? Okay. Thank you, everybody.
2: Thank you.

0: on, and they started talking about this allegation. They couldn't tell me what the allegation was, and then they told me that I couldn't be around my children unsupervised until my children were interviewed. During that questioning, no one in the family could be present, and the next 24 hours are some of the darkest times of my life. I don't know how to describe it.
1: They say you have 24, so they just come in and take the children away?
0: Well, what they said was that I couldn't be around the children alone, so we wound up arranging for them to stay with their grandparents. Our children, to be clear, they are 4 years old. They have no idea what any of this means. They didn't know why they were meeting a police officer. They didn't know why they were being brought to a room to have a conversation with somebody they've never met.

0: And nobody could tell me exactly what was going on until after that interview with the children had happened. So the next day, about 24 hours later, that's when they asked me if I'd ever been to a location in Alabama, which I've never been to, where an anonymous caller had told CPS that somebody had told him that I had told her that I had committed unspeakable crimes. And only then did we know that the police agreed that this was not an allegation that was credible, and that we could start going back to normal as a family, which is what we've been trying to do in the days since.
1: How are your children doing?
0: You know, they're 4 years old, and as a family, we're just trying to put this behind us. I don't know how much of this they're going to remember. I know I will. It's one of the most awful moments of my life, and something I wouldn't wish on anybody. Although I'll also say that the response since we made the decision to speak out about this has been really extraordinary. Hearing from people across the country, not just people I know and have worked with and are political allies, but actually people from the other side, people in some cases that I campaigned against reaching out or speaking out in solidarity. We have got to be able to agree as a country on at least this fundamental principle, that you do not go after people's families, that whatever you think of somebody's politics, however you want to argue or fight about political issues, you leave somebody's children alone.
1: As we've said, the authorities concluded this was not credible, but based on the facts as you know them, how did it even get to the point where they felt the need to go and question your children and take them away?
0: Yeah, we have some questions about that. To be clear, making a false report like this is a crime, and I hope that whoever did this is found and is prosecuted, because this caused a huge amount of pain in our family.
1: Do you have any idea at all where this might have come from?
0: No, it was an anonymous call. Again, we're looking into whether it's possible to find and prosecute the person who did this. But look, what we do know is that in the days since, I think a lot of people have reached out and spoken out. And to me, the most important thing going forward is we just cannot allow our politics to keep moving in this direction. This can't be treated as something that is just something you accept, something you take on when you choose to go into public service. Who would go into public service if things keep going the way they are, and the things that have happened, this being frankly something I never thought about. There's been swatting. That's happened to lots of people on both sides of the aisle, where somebody makes a false 911 call and a SWAT team shows up. Somebody tried to do that to us once. There's been so much that would drive good people out of politics, and we can't go on like this.
1: How do we turn it around?
0: Well, I know for us, I'm going to keep working on causes that I believe in. This is not going to slow me down. You know, just this month, I'm going to be in Iowa, going to be in Florida, going to be doing work here around Michigan. But you know, also as a family, we're just doubling down on being a family. There's a holiday weekend coming up. We're excited to spend time together, spend time with our kids. This is so far beyond Democrat and Republican stuff. And we've got to be able to say as a country that wherever you are, we don't have to agree on politics. We don't have to agree on policy. We have to agree that we want some fairness and some integrity and some decency in public life in this country.
1: That should be the baseline. Mr. Secretary, thanks for joining us this morning.
0: Thank you.
1: We'll be right back.

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0: America.org.
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7: We are back with our culinary journey across America, celebrating the country's 250th birthday. 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America's Test Kitchen's Chief Content Officer Dan Souza and Editor-in-Residence Valerie Lomas are here with their favorite dishes from those states. Lara has already asked for the recipe for Vidalia onion dip from Georgia.
8: That's right. Yeah. It's understandable. It's a really, really great dip. So ours starts with, of course, Vidalia onions. They're a sweet variety of onion, so they're not going to make you cry as much, and they're nice and mellow in this dish here. So basically all you want to do is do a nice little dice on them. So I'm going to do a couple swipes like this, and then cut this way, and then right across. Yeah, you need a nice sharp knife. But even if it's not that sharp, they still won't make you cry, which is really nice there. So we have those here. So this is dead simple to put together. I have my Vidalia onions, and cheese is another big component of this. So I have some sharp cheddar. This gives really nice flavor to it, but it's not the best melter, so it can kind of break when you actually do it. So we add a little bit of American cheese.
7: Okay.
8: Just to add that silkiness. It's such a good melter. And then do you want to add
7: mayo?
8: Some mayo here. Yeah. So mayo is classic in this dish. And then a little bit of scallion. So a scallion is a little bit of our touch there, but we think it works really, really well.
7: They mix it up good.
8: So you mix it up, pop into a casserole like this. This goes into a 375 degree oven.
9: Oh, boom.
8: For just about 30 minutes, comes out, and you have this gorgeous dip right here. And a little bit more scallion on top.
9: I have to say, it is so good.
8: So good, right?
9: Yeah.
7: And for the amount of effort, extra carrot sticks to go with it.
8: Yeah. We'll get those for you.
10: Just don't close talk anybody out.
9: No.
8: I know, you guys are going to have to stay only amongst yourselves after this.
7: Okay, Val, we're going to stick with the onion theme.
9: Yes.
7: Oklahoma onion burgers.
11: That's right. So we're making fried onion burgers. And I have some sliced onions that I just have marinating in salt. And what that does is it helps draw out the moisture. So you can just squeeze
7: out. For how long?
11: About half an hour. And I'm using a cheesecloth. If you don't have cheesecloth, you can use a clean dish towel. And what that does, it makes it so that the onions will stick as you add the beef to them. So we've got raw onions, we've got beef, and you just press the meat right down to form a patty. And so what happens as you fry them,
7: they kind of go inside?
11: Exactly. And it helps the onions brown, and then you have that rendered beef fat melding as the onions caramelize.
7: So this side first?
11: Yes.
7: Yeah. Okay, it smells really good.
11: And I'm just gonna go ahead and flip this one.
7: Wow.
11: And look at that caramelized onions. You can smell the sweetness from those onions.
9: Mm. Is there a certain kind of onion to use?
11: Yeah, we're using yellow onion. And so I'm just gonna go ahead and put this on, we have a toasted bun with a slice of cheese already on here.
12: Yeah.
11: And I'm just gonna add some pickles to top it.
7: Nice.
11: Now, the way folks love these in Oklahoma is with a little bit of mustard.

0: You're not supposed to guess.
1: I do know that it has evolved. So people started using like French onion mix, mixing it into the beef.
2: Michael has the answer.
3: Yeah, somebody got hungry. They made it. Pretty simple. You got hungry. I got hamburger. I got onion. Make it work.
1: But we're taking it back to the tradition of using those real sliced onions to get that caramelization. It's all about the caramelization.
3: Really, yeah, really great. Both of you. Yeah. Great job.
0: Yeah, today, A+.
4: A+.
0: Really, really great stuff.
4: We love that onions play a big role in both of these from totally different parts of the country. When we explored, you know, all 50 states plus all the territories, we found these interesting similarities and differences. And there's something to celebrate across every state.
2: There is. And that's what you guys have been doing. Thank you both for coming in. You can get these recipes on GoodMorningAmerica.com. And the special potluck edition of the America's Test Kitchen magazine is on newsstands now. We'll be right back.

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1: Thursday's just got a whole lot more fun. 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
7: The path to your dreams isn't always clear, but with guidance and support, let UNCF light the way to and through college, because a mind is a terrible thing to waste.

0: GoFundMe? President Trump and the Justice Department say they'll abide by a court ruling that freezes his $1.8 billion so-called anti-weaponization fund that even had some Republicans recoiling.
1: I'm not sure that a billion-dollar-plus slush fund is the answer.
2: It's stupid on stilts. Look, you're talking about people who assaulted Capitol Police officers on January the 6th, were then convicted.
0: And while Democrats say the fight's not over.
3: Now Trump is claiming that the slush fund is dead for now. But Democrats will not stop until it's well and truly buried and can never see the light of day.
0: Is Trump agreeing to a temporary pause part of a bigger play? Then, former First Lady Jill Biden is opening up about the historic highs and lows of her time in the White House. Her panic on the night of President Biden's disastrous debate, standing with her husband as Democrats called on him to step down, and sharing her view on the East Wing being replaced with President Trump's ballroom. Here come Hot Topics with Whoopi, Sarah Haynes, Joy Behar, Anna Navarro, Sunny Hostin, and Alyssa Farah Griffin. Now let's get things started.

0: So, yesterday, you know who and the Justice Department said they will obey a court ruling that temporarily freezes the $1.8 billion so-called anti-weaponization fund. Now, here was the reaction on both sides of the aisle. Take a look.
1: I'm not sure that a bill

0: $1 trillion plus slush fund is the answer. I think that money could be better spent in bringing down the cost of everything and making life more affordable.
1: Let's call this what it is. This is corruption in broad daylight.
2: The tip of the iceberg of the corruption that's gone on this administration is this weaponization fund.
3: You don't fix a corrupt slush fund by relying on the word of the most untrustworthy president we have ever had. You ban it. The slush fund is rotten to the core. Democrats will make sure Republicans vote on it no matter what.
4: So no one trusts what's happening. No one is sure they can trust anything they're hearing. So my question is, why do you think you know who is agreeing with the court's decision? You know, because he'll always say, I'm going against him. But suddenly this was too easy. This is like, okay.
5: Well, I think it is because 35 former federal judges, including Judge Shira Shineland from the Southern District of New York, who is a legendary jurist, filed a lawsuit against President Trump. And in this lawsuit, they basically asked the court in Florida to stop the slush fund, to stop the settlement, and to also stop the part of the settlement that gave him total cover for any tax shenanigans he or his family may have done in past years.
4: Right.
5: And this judge issued a ruling, which is one of the most extraordinary rulings I have ever read. She specifically says, indeed, the corruption of the judicial process is exactly what happened here.
4: Explain.
5: The parties used that lawsuit.

0: that they never brought in front of the judge. Mm-hmm. Generally, when there's a settlement in a court case,
1: right.
0: you go to the judge and say, the parties have reached an agreement, Your Honor.
1: Right.
0: Here is a copy of the settlement. No federal judge would ever have approved a $1.8 billion slush fund plus IRS protection. Mm-hmm. No one would ever have approved that. Mm-hmm. And so rather than bringing this settlement in front of this judge, they voluntarily dismissed the case without the judge reviewing it. And I think what could possibly happen here, it is so rare for a judge to say that you filed a federal frivolous lawsuit. People lose their law licenses over this.
1: Right.
0: People get found guilty of fraud. Mm-hmm. Criminal actions can come of this. And I think these lawyers said to this president, stand down.
2: I think the reason he's obeying is because he's got no damn choice. This is clearly unconstitutional. Mm-hmm. This is not one of those things where it's like up for interpretation and this court can interpret it this way, mm-hmm. this court can interpret it that way. The Constitution under Article 1, Section 9, Clause 7, known as the Appropriations Clause, mm-hmm. clearly says no money can be drawn from the U.S. Treasury unless it is first authorized by an act of Congress. Mm-hmm. And the Republicans have finally grown a spine in Congress and said to him, we are not approving this. And why are they not approving this? Because we are 5 months from an election. And they're going out and, you know, Trump says he doesn't care about the midterms, but the people running do care. And mm-hmm. they're sitting in Congress and they're going out and doing town halls mm-hmm. and getting earfuls from constituents who are pissed as hell that at a time they can't afford groceries, they can't afford gas, they can't take their kids on summer vacations. Trump is running around talking about billions of dollars for ballrooms and arches and a billion plus dollar slush fund for insurrectionists. And they have said, hell no, we're not going to take it. And mm-hmm. Republicans have had no choice but to stand up, which in turn has given Trump no choice but to follow the Constitution.
0: I actually don't think that the Republicans grew a spine overnight.
3: Maybe not a full spine, just like the beginnings.
0: I don't even think the beginnings of spine. I really think that this court and this group of judges have been the only sort of checks and balances on this aberrant administration. Trump has never cared about judges.
2: There was a judge that clearly told him to turn the plane back when he was sending Venezuelans to El Salvador, and Trump said,
3: there were a number of Republicans who actually came out and said, if not for the courts, that they would legislatively act to try to roll this back.
1: Right.
3: This is so deeply unpopular. And
0: but they
3: listen,
0: didn't have the votes for that.
1: Well, Republicans do.
3: They have the majority if they get them, and then you get Democrats to vote with them. What I've been wondering is who cooked this up? Because this gets back to the fact that in the second Trump term, I feel like you've got a lot of really internet-brained advisors. Kids who are, and I say kids, adults, by the way, mm-hmm. who maybe spend a lot of their time online. They think that the entire country sees the things the way that 30% of this country mm-hmm. sees it. And they're like, this is going to be really popular. People definitely want to bail out January 6th insurrectionists. The people are going to cheer for this. Turns out they're not just out of step with the majority of the country. They're out of step with the majority of the Republican Party. So this is something that it was such a harebrained idea. Everyone from John Thune to Joe Rogan was like, this is a bad idea. This ain't it.
0: Don't you think
3: Meanwhile,
0: it was the president's idea?
3: Probably, or an advisor came to him and was like, oh, it's clever, it's 1776.
4: Yeah. Melissa, do you think they would have...
3: that's actually what the amount
0: this
3: was.
0: This is the president's idea.
3: But just to lighten the mood real quick, our dear president did have this tweet, which offered me some calm in this moment where a lot of us are stressed out. Just sit back and relax. It will all work out well in the end. It always does. And I was like, oh, okay, now I feel better.
0: That was yesterday.
4: Well, yeah. I was laughing just at the fact that we actually had to wait until we heard that the president was going to abide by something the courts did. In what universe do we live that we all sit down and say, what's he going to do? It used to be that when a court decided, a judge decided, everyone just does what they're supposed to, except him.
1: Except him.
4: Yeah.
0: I really think he just didn't have a choice in this one. It was just so...
4: Usually that revs him up.
0: It was so... blatant and egregious. He just didn't have a choice.
1: Well, let's see what happens with the second part of this, because mm-hmm. I think that's another very important thing to keep an eye on, because really what it came down to was him saying, I'm suing you, and him saying to himself again, well, I'm going to take you to court.
0: Yes.
3: It was very circular.
1: And then we're going to, I'm suing the IRS. Well, I'm

0: not giving you any money. Oh, well, yes, you are.
1: Yes.
0: Well,
1: and that's what the judges said.
2: There aren't adverse parties.
0: Yes.
2: You're suing your own government,
0: yes.
2: and your own government is giving
3: you
2: money.
3: Which means you're going to
2: make
3: the settlement
2: it's corrupt and it's illegal.
3: And yes. Congress is like, hi, we're over
2: and you
3: here.
2: Didn't tell us.
0: And because you can't do that in terms of putting your hand in the till and pulling money in your pocket, the second half of this is going to be very interesting, because if you're not allowed to do that, then you have no case. You have no case, and you did
2: this
0: a frivolous
2: judge has
0: lawsuit.
2: This already decided that this was fraud on the court. It is one of the most rare remedies.
4: Yeah. It wasn't just
2: ever
4: the money.
2: Given.
4: It was the fact that he and his entire family were going to be exempt from audit.
2: It was the IRS
4: for
2: piece.
4: Well, here in eternity.
0: Yes,
4: I mean,
0: no one gave anybody permission to grant that.
2: Yeah.
0: And that's
4: I think I'm going to sue myself. Let me see if
2: so
4: I like
2: outrageous.
4: To say
2: it.
0: Well,
2: so
0: I tell you what you will like. When we come back, we're coming back with Jill Biden.
2: Mm.
5: 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We are all a part of this history. And when the country comes together to celebrate, this is where it happens. Disney celebrates America 250. 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
1: I had this idea for a show. 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
3: Welcome back. Former First Lady Jill Biden is sharing a vivid portrait of her time in the White House in her new memoir, View from the East Wing, before it was torn down. Please welcome Jill Biden.

0: Thanks for coming. Anna, it's your question.
1: Yeah, great suit.
2: Somebody just said up there, miss you.
1: Oh.
2: Miss you.
3: Yeah.
2: Yeah. So let's start, because we have a lot of questions for you. Okay. So lovely to have you here. But
1: thanks.
2: Last time you were here with us, your husband had just left office. You were beginning to adjust to leaving the noise of the presidency. And then the bottom fell out, and all of a sudden we find out, that Joe Biden had stage 4 metastatic prostate cancer. My husband had prostate cancer. I still cannot believe it did not get caught earlier. And so just tell us, how's Joe doing? We all love him here.
1: You know, he's doing okay, as probably everyone in this audience knows, because I'm sure you've all been touched by cancer.
4: Yeah.
1: It's hard. It's hard. You know, it's stage 4. It's in his bones. But he's keeping up his schedule. He's going to D.C. on Amtrak. What else?
0: Yes.
1: A couple times a month. He's speaking at Democratic rallies. He's writing. So he's active. He's, you know, he's Joe.
0: Yeah.
4: He's Joe. Exactly. Well, you know, I think when so many of us heard about this diagnosis, we're wondering how the president of the United States, who has access to the best medical care in the world, arguably, never missed an annual physical. He never did.
1: That's right.
4: How could such an aggressive cancer go undetected? And you write about how you had been concerned about him. You had even alerted his medical team about the concerns. Mm-hmm. Was there a time when you said to the president, Joe, I need you to slow down, even though you're Joe?
1: You know, first of all, we had an amazing medical team. I mean, I had my medical team, he had his. Yeah. And we did get annual physicals. But they followed the guidelines of the American Urology Association, which says that men don't get prostate screening after the age of 70. Mm-hmm. So unfortunately, they didn't do the PSA. No. And had they done that, I think...
2: Which is just a blood test.
4: Yeah.
1: Believe me. And so
4: that has to change.
1: It does have to change. So all you men, because I'm telling you, you need to pay attention to your health. You know, women, I think, are really good at it. But men, if you're having a problem, don't just say, oh, you know, I'm going to look at this later. You know, do something about
0: it. If you're not feeling good,
1: your body's telling you you need to do something.
0: Yeah. And don't go with the guidelines, because the guidelines are very narrow.
4: Yeah. Yeah.
0: It's like getting your breast test.
2: Mammograms.
0: Yeah. You know, don't, if your breast feels lumpy, go to the damn doctor. Don't wait
1: men
0: for
1: too.
0: Don't
1: wait. Yes. Men too. Yes. Yes. Men have breast cancer.
5: Dr. Biden, I read the whole book in a day. You have so many fascinating stories. It's excellent. But one of the big revelations out of it was your reaction watching the now infamous 2024 presidential debate. Yeah. And you described it on CBS saying you thought he might be having a stroke or a medical incident. I was covering it for CNN. I know it was hard for a lot of us to watch. Mm. But you say and write that you hadn't seen that from him before. You hadn't seen that sort of slippage. Many aides had said otherwise, and of course, you know, polls of Americans had expressed concerns about his age, perhaps not that performance. Do you think that there's a chance you had a blind spot to it?

0: as the person closest to him and to his spouse who just loves him so much?
1: You know, you're saying many aides saw this. No one ever came to me and said, Jill, you know, Joe's aging or something's wrong. So when I saw that, I mean, no doctors came to me and said that. And Joe, like I said, you said, has a full team of doctors around him. And so when I saw that, when all Americans saw that moment on TV at the debate, I mean, I was frightened out of my mind because I thought, oh, my God, he's having a stroke. And then I got off the stage. I went back. You know, they brought me back on. You know, we hugged, we kissed. We're walking off, and I see he's okay, but we're walking off, and he says to me, and I'm not going to say it on morning TV, but I really...
2: We all know Joe Biden. We know what he said. Okay. Yeah.
1: I really messed up, didn't I? And I said, yeah, Joe, you did. Yeah. And we walked off. I went to get my stuff. The docs were right there. They're like, he's fine, he's fine. We had three events after that.
2: Yeah.
1: Three that night where he got up on stage and, you know, made speeches, whatever. And to this day, I still cannot say, like, what happened in that moment?
2: Wow.
1: What happened?
3: Can I say, you had a bunch of events the next day. I remember I saw you 24 hours later at an LGBTQ event for the DNC. Henry, you were there. Yeah. And it was a completely different Biden. And when I said that to people, they didn't believe me. They wanted me to say it differently.
1: I know. I agree with that. I mean, it was, he did fine.
4: And you say you've never seen him like that again.
1: No.
0: And can I ask you, Dr. Biden, do you still think that he would have been in a good place to serve as president for another 4 years until he was 86?
1: Well, not from what I know now. I mean, my God, who knew? I mean, it was so shocking to get that cancer diagnosis. I mean, we had, you know, here I was. I'm looking through travel magazines like, oh, where are we going to go? What are we going to do? And then we get this cancer diagnosis, and I think, what am I doing? Like, our whole life has changed now.
2: Well,
1: And so, I mean, it was just shocking.
5: Dr. Biden, your husband served for over 50 years as a public servant.
1: Yes.
5: You were by his side for decades.
1: Yeah.
5: So I understand completely your first instinct to defend him after that debate we were just speaking of. But did you feel any of that fear as his wife right there beside him to protect him? He'd given so much of himself, and to see you even saying, like, I thought he was having a medical episode, I was concerned. Was there any part of you that went into protection mode of like, Joe, you can't keep doing this. Like, this is, they're taking so much from
1: you. But the doctors told me he was fine. Yeah. I'm not a doctor. I mean, I am a doctor.
2: Yes, you are, Dr. Biden.
1: I'm not a medical doctor.
0: I say that more because
1: you trust your doctor, right?
0: I do. My mom and dad have been married for 57 years.
1: Wow.
0: I'm not as long, but I've watched my mom go after my dad and my dad go after my mom in this just profound, I can't let anyone take you from me. So I just didn't know because watching, I'm not related to President Biden, but watching, I became very protective of him. Like, you've done enough. This country has taken it. You're go sit and watch sunsets. Like, I even said that to him the last time he met. So I didn't know if any of that kicked in with you and the kids around him to say, Dad, Joe, you've done enough. Like, this is enough.
1: No, he kept on with the campaign because that's what they said. You're fine, keep going. And that's what we did.
6: Well, you know, a lot of people were just stunned by him having that moment. You know, he had a moment. I'm like, okay, well, you had a moment, man.
1: Yeah.
6: You had a moment. Yeah. You can't deny it. It's right there.
1: Yeah. It's right there.
6: But suddenly, there was a lot of vocal Democratic supporters like Chuck Schumer, Nancy Pelosi, and George Clooney, who worked behind the scenes to get Joe to step down. Now,
1: that's right.
6: I didn't understand, and I think I said it on
1: and
6: the show.
1: And maybe not so behind the scenes.
6: Maybe not so behind the scenes. I'm, you know, I have to try to be nice and everything.
1: oh, yeah, sure. Woman's trying to be nice.
6: You know, but you say in the book, you stepped outside of your role as a protective spouse, which answers your question. You understood Obama's point of view, so...
1: Yes, I did.
6: How hard was it for you to hear it? I thought, I was a little pissed off at the table the next day.
2: Yeah, you were.
6: Because I thought, you know.
1: I love that about you.
6: Well, because having had moments where you just, it was bad timing for a bad moment, you know? Because he had just come back, he'd been.

0: Doing all this
1: cold
0: stuff
1: as well. Yeah.
0: And so for you to hear other people saying, oh, and being fed this line from other people saying, oh, you know, he's Sleepy Joe, he can't do anything. What was it like
2: not
0: to hear
2: other
0: all
2: people,
0: those?
2: Some of them were your lifelong friends. Yeah.
0: Yes, some that's were, my point. It was, and some were from the other side, because the other side is what started stirring the pot.
3: Stirring the pot.
0: And then folks got on board, and it blew up.
4: The President Obama spoke to you privately, though.
0: Right.
3: Yeah. And I think he spoke publicly as well.
0: Yeah.
3: And so it was really hurtful. I mean, I have to say, I mean, you have to remember, I mean, we're not just president and first lady. We're parents. We have children. We have grandchildren.
4: Yeah.
3: I mean, the hurt, yes, we can take it. We're in the public eye. We're public servants. But for our kids and our grandkids to go through that, I mean, it was
0: here's
3: rough.
0: That was being said.
3: It was rough.
0: Yeah.
3: And it was heartbreaking that's, you know, that's why Joe had to decide to get out, because he had lost the support of the Democratic Party. And there were lots of friends who we kind of counted on, who we knew for 50 years.
0: Yeah.
3: 50.
2: Did Nancy Pelosi ever speak to you privately, or did you find out from the press?
3: Well, she had a breakfast with Joe. So
2: did she ever speak to you privately?
3: Oh, no, to me, no. No. Mm. But, you know, it's...
0: Yeah.
3: So.
2: It's politics.
0: Well, it's politics, but you know what? If you got something to say, if you think I can't do my job, come and tell me.
3: Yeah.
0: Don't announce it on television. Don't write an op-ed. Call me.
3: Yeah, thank you. Yeah. Thank you.
0: Okay. So there's more with Jill Biden when we come back.

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11: We are back with Jill Biden. Sunny, have the question.
12: Thank you, Whoopi. I agree with Alyssa. This is a quick read. It is a wonderful read. You're very vulnerable in it, and I think it'll help a lot of people. And you write very warmly about your relationship with former Vice President Kamala Harris and her husband, Doug Emhoff. Now, she also wrote a book, 107 Days, that I read, and I understand you have not read it.
13: No.
12: But in her book, she alludes to a much more fractured relationship between the Bidens and the Emhoffs. She writes that your family asked if she and Doug were loyal to your family. And she wrote that her husband, Doug, said, they hide you away for 4 years, give you impossible bleep jobs, don't correct the record when those tasks are mischaracterized, never fight back when you're attacked, never praise your accomplishments. And then, he added, and still, they have to ask if we're loyal. Yeah. How do you respond
13: to
12: that?
13: I never saw that. I never felt that way with Kamala and Doug. I thought we were a great team. Joe.
12: You look shocked.
13: Yeah, I mean, it's, I don't know. We were a team. And that July 4th that we were together, it was like we were saying to America, hey, we are the team. You know, it is Joe and Kamala. We are together. And so I feel, you know, Joe chose her. And for Doug to feel that way, I really am surprised. I love, you can, when you read
12: when
13: in
12: you read
13: my
12: the book,
13: book
12: yeah.
13: I talk about Doug. I love that he went into teaching. We talk about it all the time. We traveled together.
12: Yeah.
13: We had so many laughs together. And so that kind of surprises me.
12: Yeah.
14: On Vice President Harris, do you think that she could have won if she had had more time in the race?
13: I thought she was going to win. I mean, I went out there and I campaigned for her all over the country.
12: Yeah.
14: But do you think the abbreviated timeline may have made it too big of a task?
13: No, she was up to the job. Otherwise, why would Joe give her, you know, say, here, Kamala? I mean, she was up to it. Otherwise, why would she run for president if she didn't feel she was up to it?
12: She was up to
13: it. And she was up to it. And the day after, I went to bed assuming she would win. The day after, I'm downstairs, you know, I taught, so I'm there early, I'm feeding Willow, and my phone rings like 5, 6 in the morning. Did you see the results? And just at that moment, I knew. And I ran into the bedroom, and I woke Joe up, and I'm like, Joe, why didn't you tell me this? Why didn't you wake me up? And he said, yes, you know, she lost. And I was shocked.

0: I saw the enthusiasm. I was out on the road for her. The excitement. We all saw the big crowd.
1: Words that Donald Trump never said. I lost when Joe Biden won.
0: Yes, that's exactly right. Yeah. That's it. Like,
2: and can I ask, do you think she should run again in 2028?
0: That's up to Kamala.
3: Yeah.
0: That's up to Kamala.
4: And it's you, babe.
1: So let's talk about the space formerly known as the East Wing.
0: Oh, yeah. Remember that?
3: And
1: so you worked as First Lady in the East Wing. You decorated it so beautifully for so many different events with my friend Carlos Elizondo, who was your social secretary. But so you worked in the East Wing of the White House, which has since been demolished to make way for a new $1 billion, I now think it's $1.5 billion ballroom. So as somebody who knows the building, you've lived in that space, what are your actual feelings? Like, what are you feeling personally and as an American, as a somebody who's
3: walked that space? Because isn't that the First Lady's office
0: space? That is the First Lady's office space. And
4: that says a lot about him, don't it?
1: But it's also where we walked in for the Christmas parties.
0: You know, I love the East Wing. I mean, that's where I worked every day. And it's where people, Americans walk, or anybody walks in. That's the entrance.
3: Yeah.
0: And you walk in and you feel this excitement. You're with your family. You're taking pictures.
3: It's beautiful.
0: You walk down the hallway, and I hung art from military families to say, hey, military families are so important to our administration as a military family ourselves. Then I took all the old pictures of the older men presidents and that were hanging there for, like, you know, 50 years or whatever. And I replaced it by first ladies that everybody knew. So you walk down the hall and you said, beautiful. Hey, Hillary. Hey, Laura. You know, you would recognize who was there. Hey, Michelle.
3: Yeah.
0: And then I changed the tour so that the tour became interactive. You know, I'm a teacher, and we learn through all of our senses. So you could feel the marble. You could hear FDR's voice.
3: Yes.
0: Pictures changed, you know. So I didn't want kids walking in the White House looking at their phone. Put that phone down and interact with what's in the White House. And that was your important.
1: But I know you're a little, you know, you're repressed about your feelings. You write about that in the book. I'm asking you, how do you feel?
0: I'm heartbroken.
1: I'm angry.
0: Heartbroken.
1: Yeah. I'm angry.
4: All right.
0: But where does anger get you?
1: I don't know, but it feels good.
2: Dr. Biden, I do want to ask, because as I said, this is a great book. This is a great political memoir. But there are Democrats within the party who are saying now is not the time. It's putting relitigating 2024 back in the headlines. The debate around your president, if he should have gotten out, when he should have. When Democrats are really trying to hone their message ahead of the midterms, what do you say to those criticisms?
0: I say, read my book.
3: Yeah,
0: it's one chapter in 35 chapters. My book is about me, my reflections as First Lady, my reflections as a teacher, what I went through to plan state dinners, or all the events that we had, the teacher's state dinner, our time at Camp David. It's my reflections of what I did as I traveled around this country and met so many amazing Americans and their families. It's my book. It's not this political comment on what happened. It's my reflection of 4 years. Not one moment in time, 4 years.
4: Yeah, and it's yours.
0: And it's mine.
4: You know. So everybody should just calm down. Calm down with all the stuff that you're hearing from folks. This is what's bothering you. Please.
1: Well, and everybody else has written about it, so why shouldn't the person that was in there?
4: You know. And we have more with Jill Biden when we come back.

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9: This is the moment dancers dream of. The culmination of every sacrifice. I want to see imagination and heart. We're stepping into the legacy of Dancing with the Stars. Are you ready?
10: We are back with Jill Biden. Sarah has the next question.
11: Yeah, so as we've spoke about before, your family's been in the political spotlight for decades, and at a profound personal cost at moments. President Biden suffered the loss of his first wife and daughter in a tragic car accident. Your son Hunter struggles with addiction.
12: Struggled
11: with addiction. And the heartbreaking death of your son, Beau, from cancer.
12: Yes.
11: So you write that on the day you cast your vote for Vice President Harris, you visited Beau's grave. And at that cemetery, you let yourself cry for the first time in a long time.
12: Yes.
11: What was it about that moment that you allowed yourself to feel so much and open the door to all of those things, the pain?
12: You know, I also write in the book about the relationship between mothers and sons and what a special relationship that is. And I felt that way about my sons always. I mean, when I married Joe, I married a family. I married Joe and the boys. And I just felt so close to them, and I felt, you know, at that moment, after casting my vote, I could go to Beau's headstone, the graveyard, and I could just talk to Beau. And so I just cried. I mean, listen, the anniversary of Beau's death was May 30th, just a few days ago. I still go all the time and talk to Beau, especially since Joe's cancer diagnosis. I say, Beau, where are you? I need you. Your dad is sick. And I don't know, you've probably all lost someone that you've loved so, so much. Yeah. And you just don't stop that relationship.
5: He's your boy.
12: He's my boy. You know, you say every morning I pray for him. I pray for my other children too, but yeah. I've lost him.
5: Yeah.
12: So, you know, he's still a part of my life, a big part of my life.
5: He will be the
12: always.
5: Life.
12: Always. Yeah. And that's why. Hunter is, oh my gosh, Hunter is doing so great, and he's sober, he has a beautiful child. I mean, yes.
5: Whose name Bo?
12: He named his son after Bo, and Bo named his son after Hunter, so yeah. Just shows the bond.
5: Yeah.
13: Well, you know, the book is spectacular.
12: Thank you.
13: And so our thanks to Jill Biden, the new book, View from the East Wing, is out today, and you can scan the QR code on your screen to buy it. And if you happen to be an audio person, Jill reads the book.
12: Yeah.
13: So, we'll be right back.
12: Thank you.
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0: Number two, moves. And number three, well-behaved stars. 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

0: week's HSBC Championship doubles event. She's a 23-time Grand Slam champion. I think it's kind of fabulous.
1: I think it's great.
0: Yeah.
1: I think no one, just because fans enjoy the product athletes put out doesn't mean they're doing it for us. Like, this is her journey, and if she's not done yet, I say go show them what else you got in there.
2: And she's in great shape right now. She's, you know, she's lost a ton of weight. Is great, doing physically great, mentally great. And actually, Martina Navratilova did this back in 2000. She had retired. She came back at 43 and went on to win two more Grand Slams in mixed doubles. So I'm excited for her. And listen, so what's the worst that can happen? That she tries it and she doesn't and she doesn't do well, so what? She tried it and she went off and out in her own terms. I love it.
3: I think it's fascinating that people are actually questioning Serena Williams, who is arguably
2: who's questioning?
3: One of the, there are people questioning
2: anybody that's ever played tennis?
3: That she is

0: at 43, so she's just following.
1: Listen, the people who are saying
0: footsteps.
1: That she's too old can't play.
0: They can't play.
1: Okay.
2: And they couldn't when they were 20.
1: You know, exactly. And so, you know, if you're not an athlete, an elite athlete,
0: yeah.
1: then maybe keep some of those comments to yourself.
0: Correct.
1: Let's see what you're doing. How are you doing with pickleball?
2: It's okay, wait.
0: I feel attacked here. But that's, you know, but
2: I'm yes, that, it's harder than
1: but
2: I look.
1: But I say,
3: oh,
1: if you
3: I
1: can
3: you
1: if you can beat
3: over
1: that
3: there. Martina Navratilova says

0: finally myself.
1: Pickleball is harder than it looks.
0: It's harder than it looks.
2: But I say to you, people who play pickleball, if you are, listen, hush up, let me finish up this up so I can close the thing out.
3: The headlines tomorrow. What
2: is it's all done.
4: 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This is where it happens. Disney celebrates America 250.
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16: This is the moment dancers dream of. The culmination of every sacrifice. I want to see imagination and heart. They're stepping into the legacy of Dancing with the Stars. Are you ready?

0: It's time for GMA 3, Dangerous Heat Dome. Millions of Americans across 30 states on alert this holiday week as the heat wave blanketing the Midwest moves east. How cities are working to help keep people safe with the weather already affecting July 4th celebrations. GLP-1 Game Changer, the popular medications now covered by Medicare. How it works and how much it will cost. And are Taylor and Travis tying the knot in the world's most famous arena? Well, we know about the top secret plans to transform the garden. It's time for GMA 3.
1: Some of the rumors are really wild, yes. But we're going to tell you what we actually know about it. Hello, everyone. I'm Rhiannon and Allie.
2: Yeah, it's not so secret anymore. Thank you for joining us. I'm Rebecca Jarvis. We're so happy to see you on this Wednesday. And coming up here, we have an all-star lineup of all-American products. Tori Johnson is bringing us deals and steals that are all made in America and all at least 50% off.
1: Look at that blinged out sweater she
2: has
1: on as well. Also ahead, America's Test Kitchen is back. They are making whoopie pies. We will tell you what states claim they originated there. It's a bit of an ongoing dispute, but what's not up for debate is how delicious they are.
2: It's been a long time since I've had a whoopie pie. I'm going to enjoy it today. But we start with the life-threatening heat. Some 175 million Americans will be living under a heat dome for the next few days. It's going to feel like upwards of 110 degrees in some parts of the country. And Leslie Lopez is in Rockaway Beach, New York with the latest. Hello, Leslie.
3: Hi, good afternoon. All right, we are here at the beach. It is going to be just a few hours from now that this is packed. Already people are showing up, trying to beat the heat. There is dangerous heat moving across a large swath of our nation. Now, 160 million Americans will be impacted by this dangerous heat as it expands east. In New York City, officials opening hundreds of cooling centers and deploying cooling bands to help the most vulnerable. And across the river in New Jersey, additional medical teams are on hand at the soccer stadium in case fans at the World Cup fall ill from the heat. And 4th of July celebrations already impacted too. In Philadelphia, where it could feel like 111 degrees Friday, the route for the city's Independence Day route, well, that parade is now being cut short. As millions begin to crank up their ACs, the heat will also be placing increased strain on the power grid. The Energy Department declaring an emergency for the nation's largest energy grid on Tuesday. That's amid concerns over potential record demand and supply shortages. And across the Midwest, it's already been sweltering for days. In Milwaukee, where it felt like 105 on Tuesday, firefighters battling this blaze and the conditions. Now, meanwhile, out west, dramatic new images of those fast-moving wildfires. The Aspen Acres fire in Colorado engulfing a home and camper. And it's just one of 54 blazes currently burning across 8 different states. Now, I do also want to remind people, if you're heading here to the beach to try to beat the heat, the water temperature right now is 68 to 70 degrees, really nice in the water. Just make sure you check in with a lifeguard. They can tell you where the safe spot to swim. There are rip currents, obviously a big concern. There might be other types of concerns in the water too. Stingrays is the time of year as well. And then in addition to that, try to always swim by a lifeguard tower. Rhiannon and Rebecca, over to you.
1: Yeah, great advice there, Leslie. It is dangerous for so many people. You were in Minneapolis. You said it was hot out there.
2: It was like 100 degrees. Yeah. It's just unbelievable right now.
1: Unbearable for so many. The heat coming as holiday travel kicks into high gear. And Will Reeve is on the tarmac at LaGuardia with more on that. Hey, Will.
4: Hey there, Rhiannon. Yeah, busy travel time for sure as we head into the July 4th holiday here. And Delta itself, or Terminal C, they're expecting to carry 6 million passengers nationwide. That's a slight uptick year over year for them. 50,000 plus flights throughout the system for this July 4th holiday period. The TSA expecting 18.5 plus million passengers to go through their security screenings. Tomorrow is expected to be the busiest day for air travelers going through TSA. About

0: The roads.
1: Oh, yeah, the Great American Road Trip, a cultural institution. Good time to do it for the July 4th holiday. AAA predicting 61 million Americans will be driving to their destinations for this holiday. That's 85% of all travelers, despite the fact that gas is 60 cents more expensive this time than it was last year. And if you are traveling by roads, if you're going today, like, get going. Like, watch this and then get in the car, because you're supposed to travel before noon. Anything after noon until 9 p.m. today is going to be the busiest time to drive.
0: Guys? Yeah, very busy out there. And Will, it looks very hot out there on the tarmac.
1: It is very hot. There's that heat dome for sure, but I can safely and happily report that we are in the shade of the gates of LaGuardia, and I don't plan on going out there. You could probably fry an egg.
0: Yeah, well, and you have a new appreciation for all the people who do have to go out there for their job. We appreciate you being at LaGuardia for us today, Will. Thank you. We're going to go now to some big news about GLP-1 weight loss drugs. Starting today, Medicare will cover them for eligible seniors, expanding access to Americans in need. And Elizabeth Schulze joins us with those details. Hi, Elizabeth.
2: Hey, Rebecca. So this is a potential game changer for millions of seniors. As of today, for the first time ever, Medicare will cover the cost of popular GLP-1 drugs solely to treat weight loss. So this is part of a new pilot program launched by the federal government. Three drugs, Wegovy, Zepbound, and Lilly's new pill, will be available to eligible seniors for just $50 per month. How this works: to qualify, you will need to get your insurance through Medicare Part D. People need to meet certain health requirements and get a prescription and other forms submitted by a doctor. It's a $50 copay per month that does not count toward your deductible or out-of-pocket costs. So up until now, Medicare could not cover weight loss drugs solely to treat obesity because of federal restrictions. The reason why this is allowed now is because it's a temporary pilot program that'll only run through the year 2027. You know, we know that out-of-pocket prices for a lot of these drugs start at about $150, easily can be higher depending on the dosage. So this will significantly lower costs, Rhiannon.
0: Yeah, and what happens when the pilot program ends in 2027?
2: Right. So Congress would need to pass a new law in order for this program to become permanent. One barrier to that could be its cost, estimated to be about $35 billion over 10 years. But the Centers for Medicare and Medicaid Services says making these drugs more affordable and accessible can be life-changing for patients who are managing obesity.
0: Absolutely. Yeah, it's fascinating, Elizabeth, what's happened to these drugs in a short span of time. They've just blown up in their popularity.
2: Absolutely.
0: And taken a lot of that Medicare and Medicaid money as well. Elizabeth, thank you so much.
2: Thanks, guys.
0: Coming up here, newlyweds Dua Lipa and Callum Turner are sharing some photos from their honeymoon. It's all coming up in Pop News.
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4: We're back now with pop news and our Will Kids.
5: Dua Lipa, as Wendy Williams would say.
4: Yes, yes.
5: We do begin there with Dua Lipa. She went from singing I Could Be the One to finding out she is the one, at least for Caleb Turner. It's only been a few weeks since the Grammy-winning superstar married the British actor in a stunning wedding in Sicily. And now she's continuing to make us jealous, sharing new images of her honeymoon as the couple says buongiorno to married life, staying in Italy to celebrate their first weeks together. They've hit the Amalfi Coast, Salerno, Rome, Tuscany, and more, staying in some truly gorgeous locations, including a hotel used for filming season 2 of The White Lotus, and another hotel owned by Francis Ford Coppola. So we'll say molto bene to those photos. I will also say that this should be Callum Turner's audition to play James Bond. He looks so good in front of the cliffs of Amalfi and all of that stuff.
4: I can see it.
5: Yeah.
4: Sure. She could be a Bond girl.
5: She could be.
6: Absolutely. They're Both giving us major vacation envy, too. Just,
5: I know.
6: That's where we're taking
4: What do you mean? You were in Minneapolis last week.
6: That was wonderful.
5: Savage.
6: We were at the lake and it was beautiful.
5: Just like
6: Italy.
5: Salerno.
6: Just like Sicily.
5: Yeah, that's right. All right, also in pop news, Miley Cyrus is getting her flowers. It's been a banner year for the Grammy-winning superstar. She celebrated the 20th anniversary of Hannah Montana with an anniversary special on Disney Plus. She was honored with a star on the Hollywood Walk of Fame, and now she's being celebrated with her very own Barbie doll. The doll's outfit is inspired by Miley's look in the Golden Burning Sun music video from Something Beautiful, the film, and Billboard shared the first photo of Miley getting to see the doll in real life, with the artist sharing in a statement that seeing herself in Barbie form is a dream come true. Barbie execs adding that Miley lives up to Barbie's mission of celebrating trailblazing women who inspire the next generation. Miley's Barbie is available right now.
6: I like the haircut on Barbie.
5: I know. It's a like a, an
6: it's
5: edgy.
6: It's different than the one I gave my Barbie, but I like it.
5: Was your Barbie looking a little like Weird Barbie from the movie?
6: Just
5: like
6: post-haircut?
5: Yeah. All it takes is one arid snip.
6: And, doesn't grow back,
4: and then you gotta just keep going.
5: Exactly. Pixie cuts for everyone. All right, now to our exclusive announcement. America's birthday is getting a brand new tradition leading up to the 4th of July. Some of the biggest names in music are coming together for a blockbuster celebration this Friday in Times Square. And we are about to reveal the all-star lineup of performers and the hosts. So drum roll, please. America 250's Giving 4th broadcast benefit show will feature Mary J. Blige.
6: Yes.
5: Wow. Brad Paisley.
6: Double yes.
5: And Neo.
6: Love it.
5: And the host, you guys, comedian Jim Gaffigan.
6: So funny.
5: He's the best. Star-studded event streaming nationwide, celebrating America's birthday by giving back, raising support for nonprofits during one of their toughest fundraising seasons. The performances will lead up to the ball drop at midnight Eastern time to usher in the 4th of July. And for the first time in history, the Times Square ball will drop not only once, but 8 times to mark midnight in every American.

0: American time zone.
1: Oh, everybody gets a little.
0: That's exactly right.
1: And New Year's.
0: Yeah, there you go.
1: Who knew? Thank you, Will.
0: Thank you.
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0: waterproof.
1: They're waterproof. 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We've got 4 different colors, unisex sizing, and they're 50% off.
2: Excellent.
1: Okay, this is all about celebrating some of America's favorite pastimes, horse racing, baseball. That little one right there that you're grabbing, Randy. Yeah. This is a little like grab and go.
3: This is tic-tac-toe.
1: You can play tic-tac-toe on one side. Hmm. Here,
2: you chose the middle, obviously. That's not going to work for me.
1: Exactly, right? Oh, wait, here's a better pen. Here's a good pen.
3: Okay.
1: While you talk, we'll compete. Handcrafted in St. Louis. One of the ones that's super popular in the studio is this little solitaire game right here for on the go. But if horse racing or baseball are your thing, family game night.
3: Nobody wants.
1: It's a tie.
2: We're both so good at tic-tac-toe.
1: I know, and you started in the middle, and I read like you're supposed to start in a corner, but your strategy worked. It worked. I'm not messing with that.
3: We said it.
1: You guys, 50% off.
2: Nice. This is a good gift, too.
1: It's really a fun gift, and they look great to be out on the table. Swiftwick, fabulous socks. These are always a big favorite. For 18 years, they've been made in America, and a couple of things that people love most about them, not only are they feature-packed, so everything from like blister resistance, the optimal amount of compression, really extreme moisture wicking so that your feet stay dry. All of the benefits are there, but what's really great also is that they are lab and wear tested to withstand the long haul. And because of that, they offer a lifetime guarantee.
2: Wow.
1: If your socks fail, contact them. They will make it right.
3: And so then you can represent your state, too.
1: We've got a big variety of those styles. We've got everything from no-show to quarter cruise, and each pair's half price.
2: These are good in heat, too. Yes. I've worn them in heat, and I love the way they make your feet feel.
1: Good. Something I like about making your nails look fabulous.
2: Yes.
1: This here from Zoya. This is a true American dream story. This was started by the woman Zoya, immigrated to the United States from Ukraine, started filling these little bottles, formulating and filling in her parents' garage.
3: Wow.
1: 4 decades later, every single bottle is still, it is formulated, filled, manufactured, shipped from their headquarters in Ohio.
2: Wow.
1: And it is an unbelievable story. 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One of their newest products, this body oil, is so fabulous. It's a really light spray. Can I just spritz you?
2: And I was actually just thinking, I need a lemonade spray.
1: It is so delightful, and it's so moisturizing.
2: Oh, that's so nice.
1: So it smells good, but then it's great on your skin. 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
2: And I like the spray with oil because it goes on more evenly, and you don't get that kind of ickiness. Okay.
1: All right, bicycle. When you think of playing cards, you think immediately of bicycle. 141 years. First deck rolled off the line in 1885.
3: Wow.
1: Soldiers have carried these in wartime. Parents put them in the kitchen drawer. These is magicians, casinos. These are the ones, you guys. All 50% off the bundles that they've created for us. And then finally, we're ending on clean people. Some of our favorite detergent sheets, because absolutely no plastic, no plastic jug, but you get really potent, fabulous. Smell those. That's their brand
2: new. That's nice.
1: Ooh,
3: that is
1: coconut
3: nice.
1: And vanilla.
3: It's not too strong. I like that.
1: Exactly.
3: Yeah.
2: All right. Thank you, Tori. 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You can get them at gmadeals.com, or that QR code takes you right there. 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
1: Swiftie experts on the couch.
2: 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They're over there.

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3: 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The culmination of every sacrifice. 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They're stepping into the legacy of Dancing with the Stars. Are you ready?
2: Welcome back to GMA 3 tomorrow on GMA 50. States in 50 weeks is on its way to Alaska, traveling to the northernmost state in the Union. And we are visiting the massive Dawes Glacier, hundreds of feet tall, 15 miles wide. It's just the first of many breathtaking stops on our Alaskan adventure.
4: Alaska truly is beautiful. And on Friday, as we celebrate America, let's celebrate an American icon. I'm talking Dolly Parton. Live from Dollywood in Tennessee.
2: Will Gadd's on his way there shortly, but we'll also be in Hawaii on Friday, where Becky Worley will be showing us how the community is coming together to rebuild after those Maui wildfires and all the beauty of the Aloha State.
4: We cannot wait for that. But now we got to talk about the wedding of the century. New details about Taylor Swift and Travis Kelce's wedding as we learn more about the festivities at Madison Square Garden. Aaron Katursky is on the case. And Aaron, we were talking to in the commercial break, the rumors are pretty wild about what's going on inside there.
5: The wedding of the century is Will Gans.
4: Yeah.
5: The other wedding of the century involves these other two people.
4: Yes. Might have heard of them.
5: Taylor Swift, Travis Kelce, the world's most famous arena. Taylor Swift has played Madison Square Garden 8 times. Never quite like this. Taylor Swift's marriage to football star Travis Kelce could end in paradise, but it will start with a multi-day celebration at Madison Square Garden.
6: Taylor Swift making another appearance.
5: Sources tell ABC News the arena where Swift sat courtside during the New York Knicks NBA title run is host to 2 events related to the most anticipated celebrity wedding of the year. The first is Thursday evening for about 100 people. The second for about 1,000 people begins Friday afternoon with a cocktail hour and lasts for the next 12 hours into early Saturday morning. Streets will be shut down, tents and canopies put up to keep arrivals and departures secret.
7: The NYPD and the city know what to do. They know how to create frozen zones. They know how to handle large crowds.
5: Multiple trucks seen outside the arena Tuesday with workers loading in equipment. Boxes labeled garden party spotted near the loading dock. Workers testing out a red carpet. Though it's unclear if any of it's related to the festivities. No official word from the couple. And if New York City Mayor Zoran Mamdani knows, he kept it from ABC's Jonathan Carl.
8: Is somebody getting married at Madison Square Garden on July 3rd?
9: Are you hearing that?
8: Somebody famous?
9: I think they're calling me out. You belong with
5: me. Expect no unauthorized photos. Sources said everyone from guests to vendors to security guards will not be allowed to take out their phones. Now, we know all too well that Taylor has a reputation for secrets and surprises. So there's a chance this isn't what it seems, that it's all folklore.
4: That would be a cruel summer, wouldn't it, Aaron?
5: But the Avenue, 7th Avenue, 8th Avenue around Madison Square Garden are expected to remain open. So if people want to walk by with their phone, try to catch a glimpse. It's unlikely you're going to see anything. So
4: doesn't hurt to try.
5: Good luck. Right?
2: I think they're smart to make
4: down there.
2: Well, of course, Will will be there. But I think they're smart to make it a 12-hour party because they'll keep everyone on their toes when people are actually leaving.
5: When what is going to go on for 12 hours inside Madison Square Garden for this wedding?
2: Oh, if anyone knows, it will be you, Aaron Katursky, and you will report it right here on GMA and GMA 3.
5: See you guys.
2: Thank you.
4: Thank you, Aaron.
2: We're going to go now to our countdown to the other big celebration happening this week, America's 250th birthday. ABC is gearing up for an incredible lineup of 24 hours of live coverage starting this Friday at 10 p.m. Eastern and ending with Nashville's Star Spangled Bash. It's a huge concert on Saturday night hosted by Ryan Seacrest crest and featuring an out-of-this-world fireworks and drone show. And joining us now is Dina Ivey, president and CEO of the Nashville Convention and Visitors Corps. That's the organization that's put on this show for the last 2 decades. It's great to see you, Dina. Wow. I mean, are you ready for this? There's going to be performances from Nick Jonas, Neo, Tim McGraw, Reba McEntire, and fireworks. How are you preparing in Nashville for this incredible celebration?
10: We're ready for it. We've actually been preparing for over a year. Nashville's 4th of July is always amazing. It's huge. Great music all day. Biggest fireworks show. One of the largest in the country. And we know when it was the 250th, we wanted to go all out and make it even bigger and better. More music, more fireworks, more drones.
4: More everything. We all love Nashville, but why is it so special for your city to be taking center stage for America's 250th birthday?
10: Oh, it is so special. Like you said, we've been producing this for over 2 decades. So to partner with ABC and share this kind of event with the world is just so exciting for us. And the lineup that we have, we know there's something for everyone. So I think anyone that tunes in is going to really enjoy the show.
2: Yeah, you said it. There is something for everyone. Dina, I got to ask, is there something you're most excited to see?
10: Oh, so I'm so excited to see all the acts. But I tell you, in Nashville, there's always those special Music City moments. You never know what's going to happen. And if you tune in, you might just see Boyz II Men do a country song.
2: Oh, I love a crossover.
4: Yes.
2: Dina, thank you for sharing this with us. We are so excited to see it all unfold. Coming up, Disney celebrates America. Nashville's Star Spangled Bash. It airs live on Saturday, July 4th, starting at 8 p.m. Eastern, right here on ABC. And it'll be hosted by our friend Ryan Seacrest. And you can also catch it streaming on Disney Plus, Hulu, and the ESPN app as part of our Disney Celebrates America live 24-hour event across all platforms. And coming up, America's Tex Kitchen is taking us coast to coast to celebrate our country's favorite foods. We're gonna eat.

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8: Now with our celebration of American food for the country's 250th birthday. And today we are making dishes from Washington State and Maine with America's Test Kitchen's Chief Content Officer Dan Souza, who's back, and Editor-in-Residence Valerie Lomas, our birthday girl here. Happy birthday.
9: Thank you.
8: For putting you to work.
9: Yes.
8: Okay, so what are we making here?
9: All right, in honor of
10: Washington. Which is really shocking at that point. If they're experienced mountain climbers, they should know that. You should have some kind of line attached. So that's the most oddest thing I've seen here. No safety lines, no tethering at all.
9: Yeah, and it appears that the man of this pair is putting together some sort of, I'm not sure what that is.
11: I think he's going to plant the flag there, is my guess. It looks like he's putting some kind of
9: a pole,
11: to leave it there, is my guess. But again, I have no idea. I mean, he's pulling something out that is designed to either be a radio or to hold the flag.
9: Not sure. Perhaps that's it. This woman appears to almost be down to the safety of this relative safety of this particular platform. We're going to keep our eyes on them for the next few minutes, but we also want to go back to Eyewitness News reporter Kimberly Richardson, who is at the base of the Empire State Building. I understand a lot of people at this point, Kimberly, are aware of what has been happening up on the spire.
12: If you don't mind going on the sidewalk.
13: Hi, Sandra. Yeah, I'm on Fifth Avenue, and they just closed Fifth Avenue. Coming south here at 34th Street, heavy police presence at this point, more officers coming here. Over here, you can see in front of the Empire State Building on the Fifth Avenue side, this is where the police are gathering. They've closed the sidewalk on the west side of Fifth Avenue, but let me show you what's happening over here on the east side. A large crowd, everybody pointing up.
11: I'm going to interrupt you again,
13: up,
11: Kimberly.
13: Not believing what they are
11: Kimberly,
13: seeing. Sure, go ahead, David.
11: I have to interrupt because yes. I'm not sure what I'm seeing, but it almost looks like he's proposing to this woman up on this platform on the spire.
9: I love Kimberly's face.
11: Kimberly can't see what we're looking at, but we're looking at the back of the woman. Am I wrong?
9: Oh, I think that's what happened.
13: I can't from.

0: And now they're kissing, Kimberly. To share this with you, as bizarre a moment, New York City moment as I've ever seen.
1: I love this city.
0: Well,
1: from where I am, guys, let me show you. Edelman will pan up. You can see the tippy top of that antenna, but we're down on 34th and 5th. So you really can't see the folks.
0: Yeah.
1: The two people from where I am. But look, this is the police presence down here. So when they come down, they're going to have a rude awakening, because I'm sure they will quickly be taken into custody. Again, look at all these folks over here. Everybody, this whole corner, all four corners here at 34th and 5th is packed. Traffic again stopped going south on 5th Avenue, but it seems to be going east to west on 34th Street. That's what it looks like.
0: That looks to me like a camera, possibly a camera set up with a remote antenna. They could be broadcasting live to some location, social media or some other site that we don't know about, and I think they did that intentionally. They set that all up so that they would have that moment to videotape. Can we go back to Tom Kaminsky? Tom, what are you making from where you're seeing from your point of view?
2: It certainly did look as though the man was proposing to the woman. I think Taylor Swift and Travis Kelce would have a hard time topping this. But at this point now, if that is in fact what just happened, well, the question is, what happens next, and how do you top that? I'm going to be just checking to see if there's any other NYPD presence a little bit farther down on this antenna, but they are now at least on that first maintenance platform that is used to take care of those anti-collision lights. You see them on either side of it, and also the one right at the very top. Mm-hmm. So again, we'll keep an eye on what happens and where these two individuals will be going from here.
3: Good point, Tom. I think they're going to be spending the engagement night in jail, if what Chief Boyce said is the truth. Chief Boyce, if I can bring you back into the conversation. You know, before this all started unfolding, we were reporting about the fact that there's so much going on in the city over the next few days that officers are going to be doing 12-hour tours. This couldn't be a worse time when you think about just the amount of work that the NYPD and the other partners here have in front of them the next few days, to have to use resources to cover this.
4: Yeah, that's exactly what I think. He's on his phone now. It looks like he's on some kind of cell phone.
0: Yeah.
4: And that probably is a camera, like you said, David. So it's they're going to stay up there a while. I said this before. They usually stay up the duration of the news hour. And then all of a sudden, once the big crowd is gone, they'll come down. But see, they still have a long way to go. I'm looking at the span now. It's not an easy tasking just to get down that alone. And what the most surprising thing is, that aside from the obvious, is there's no lines, there's no safety lines at all, which is just unbelievably reckless at this point. You can hurt someone, not only yourself, but someone else. So I'm really curious. They'll find out where this feed is going from, that they're talking about, what they're doing, and in the aftermath of this thing.
3: Yeah, I think we're all curious to know what the reasoning is behind all this. And I love that you said the aftermath.
0: I want to go back to Tom Kaminsky. Hang in there, Bob. Thank you for helping us out. Hey, Tom, real quick, are there any other NYPD helicopters in the area as well?
3: She's taking a picture of her ring.
0: Yeah, she's showing her ring. There's no question about
3: showing.
0: That. Unbelievable.
2: David Sander, if you were asking me, yes, NYPD helicopter is absolutely joining us here, along with our other colleagues, to get an idea of what exactly is going on. But yes, they have been circling the Empire State Building. We've been in one spot and in communication with them. So we're going to circle around a little bit now, just to see if we can get a better angle as to what happens now. It looks as though that is. If you're looking for a photo op, I can hardly think of a better one than that.
0: Well, I know, I just don't want to make light of this. It's a dangerous situation. It's one where not only could these people hurt themselves, but they could hurt the people below just by one slip up as they attempt to, you know, what started out as some kind of a political message, you could argue, became an engagement, a proposal on the tallest, the iconic Empire State Building. A moment.
2: They're climbing down to the interior.
3: Yes.

0: The interior grid work now
1: appears to, I think, at least gives us the illusion of a little bit more safety for these two people. They're inside that framework instead of hanging by their fingernails on the outside. But even with that, as you pointed out, Tom, they've got quite a distance to go.
2: Tom, yeah, could you pull out, Tom, and so we can see the distance a little bit, and then push back in again so we can follow them. But I just want to get a better sense of how far up they are at this point. It's still a long way to go.
1: Oh, yeah.
2: And then they have to make their way down off of that part there, which I can't even imagine how they got on there. There must be some kind of utility.
1: Yeah, there's an inside
2: access
1: area. See where that band is right there?
0: Yeah, there are access doors for the maintenance crew right there.
1: And you see officers on that narrow catwalk.
2: Now, that had to have been closed by security. That could not have been accessed. And I see where NYPD there. Is mm-hmm. that what I'm looking at?
1: Yes.
2: Yeah, clearly, NYPD.
1: Because that's where they have to come. There's a room there.
2: The big question, how did they get to that space?
1: I apparently did the research.
2: Someone's going to have to answer that question, because that should not be accessed by anybody, obviously. You wonder if they had some inside information, they would just did the research and figured a way to do it, or they got lucky. We'll find out sooner or later, I'm sure. But already we have one officer there, and I'm presuming there's many more now attached to this job.
1: And Kimberly Richardson still down below. I'm assuming maybe some word is spreading about not only the banner, but the fact that they are newly engaged couple on top of the Empire State Building. I think they're coming up. Yeah, Kimberly, we are. I know it's difficult to hear down there between the police and the pedestrians. I'm wondering if word is spreading yet that these folks are getting engaged.
3: No one down here knows what's going on. Let me show you where we are. We're on Fifth Avenue. This is now the front of the Empire State Building. Police are gathered here. This is 350 Fifth Avenue. If you look up, Edwin, can you step forward just a bit? Up there, as you can see, you can't see anything from where we are right now. So they don't know. All they see is the police. Fifth Avenue, again, is shut down south to traffic. Cars are still going east to west on 34th Street. So they don't know what's going on down here. Hi. Let me ask you something. We heard, we think, that the folks up there proposed or getting engaged.
4: Yeah, apparently he climbed up, climbed back down.
3: What do you think of this?
4: Girl, I don't know. I don't know. I'm just on my lunch break. I had no idea what was happening.
3: What about you? What do you think about all this?
5: I think it's a heck of a story.
3: It's a bit.
5: Maybe they can tell their kids one day.
3: But from what we see, they are not tethered to anything. Yeah. So while it may be cheeky and funny, it's also kind of dangerous.
5: Absolutely. I wouldn't want to do that.
3: All right. So, yeah, people are slowly learning, you know, with social media, with all the Instagram, with ABC7NY.com. We're posting, informing the public. So they're slowly learning what's happening, but they're not, most of them don't know.
2: So tell me again what streets are blocked off right now around the Empire State Building that you can see.
3: If you're coming south on Fifth Avenue, right at 35th Street, that's where traffic is no longer able to go south. When we first got here about 20 minutes ago, the street was open. They were trying to work it out, but now it's closed. You can go, it appears, east to west on 34th Street. They haven't closed that yet. That's where they're sending the traffic coming south on Fifth Avenue.
2: Okay. All right, stay on, Kimberly. Thank you for that live report down in below at the street level of the Empire State Building. If you're just joining us, two people scaled the Empire State Building this afternoon. We were live when we found them at the very top of it, the tier, some 1,454 feet up off the ground. The spear itself is 204 feet that they scaled, and then they unfurled a flag. And in that, they had a message in that flag. And again, you could argue if it's a political message. It said, when the power of love beats the love of power, the world knows peace. And then they climbed half, well, a third of the way down and got to a utility platform. And it was, from our eyes, appeared to be an engagement. He proposed, he got on a knee.
1: Oh, it was an engagement. And she was taking a picture of the ring.
2: A ring was
1: I'm
2: produced.
1: A girl. It was an engagement.
2: I don't doubt you, but I just want to say I'm not there. I'm going to look and see what I'm seeing.

0: But it looked like an engagement to me as well. It could have been staged for all we know. But the reality is they had what appeared to be a camera. They were taking pictures from that. And then they've been working their way down ever since, presumably to get to back into the building itself.
1: Yeah, and we, like you, are a little bit weirded out by the fact that they have chosen to do all this so high up in the air, one of the tallest buildings in the city. Police gathered downstairs. Streets have been blocked off. Officers are in the building because the thought here is that as soon as they get off

0: not World Cup and all the people who are visiting right now. It is a combination of forces happening at the one time that this particular incident unfolds.
1: Yeah, which could be one of the reasons they chose this timing. Hopefully, we will learn some of that information once they are on the ground and presumably in police custody. Eyewitness News reporter Darla Miles is now on the ground as well at the base of the Empire State Building. Darla, what are you seeing and hearing?
2: So, Sandra, we have been talking to people who have been evacuated from the observation tower, some of those tourists who were waiting to ascend, and some who were actually on the observation deck were able to see the two climbers, and then they were evacuated. I'm on the opposite side of the street as from Kimberly Richardson. We are on West 33rd and 5th Avenue, and as you can see, this entire block is shut down, and really of note are the emergency vehicles that you see stationed to the right, because we don't really know what the condition of these two climbers will be when they came down, when they come down, right? So we do know that they are voluntarily climbing down, but as we've heard from Brittany all afternoon, is that we have extreme heat. We have the exhaustion of just climbing that 200-foot spire. And so right now, you just see a lot of the onlookers. This has really captivated Midtown right now. I want to pull out just a little bit. They have NYPD officers. Obviously, they just went past me. There's a barricade. I will tell you that from 6th Avenue, they're not allowing anybody to turn on West 34th Street. This entire grid is now shut down. And also very notable that just within the last hour, we just heard from the commissioner that the NYPD was prepared for absolutely any scenario. Less than an hour later, you have two climbers on the spire here of the Empire State Building. Take a look here just at the intersection of East, obviously we're 5th Avenue, so it's right where it goes from west to east. And just a lot of people really captivated by two people climbing the Empire State Building. You know, this is the World Cup. We have a lot of tourists here for the World Cup. I've spoken to people from Germany, from Australia, from France. This is adding to their experience of visiting New York City just to have a New York-like incident, having two people climb the spire of the Empire State middle of a heat dome right before the America 250 celebration. We could not tell from the ground here what you could see on the sign. We don't know really what that flag said. These two individuals are, they will be facing a slew of NYPD officers when they come down. I would assume that the NYPD would be giving us a briefing once they are able to take those two into custody. We see DCPI on the scene, Deputy Commissioner of Public Information. They are always awesome about making sure the New York workers are updated. Again, just another live look at this barricade here on West 33rd Street, where you see the streets are blocked off. This whole section right in front of the Empire State Building, Sandra and David, blocked off. And really the big thing is now, who are these two people who climbed up? How do they get there? What charges are they facing? And what condition will they be when they come down after that extreme heat?
0: Yeah, unfortunately, we've been watching the whole thing, and we now have just heard, Darla, that the two are in custody. So that happened pretty quickly as we watched them descend from the top of that spire.
1: Yeah, we're hoping we can perhaps get some of that video of them being brought out of the Empire State Building.
0: Right.
1: Well, so we want to take you back to when we first realized, about around 12:05 is what we are saying. We knew at that point that they, two people, we now know it was a couple, had climbed the Empire State Building, unfurled a flag.
0: And you're looking now at tape video. This is what you're looking
1: at
0: them.
1: Not live.
0: Is not live. That's when it happened at around 12, after sometime after 12.
1: Yeah, around 12:05. When the power of love beats the love of power, the world knows peace. That is what that banner reads. They hung around up there for what, about 25 minutes, and then they decided to climb down a little bit farther, and the rest of the play unfolded.
0: Well, they got to a utility base, and I think we have some video we can show everybody of it. And then essentially, it was a proposal. The man got on his knee. It looked like he handed her a ring. He set up, there it is. He set up what we're assuming is a camera. See that little antenna there so he could record it. She took the ring. Moments later, I don't know if we even have that part of the video. She took a picture of it, with, as if it was like a selfie.
1: Yeah, they hugged.

0: kiss?
1: And there you go. And
0: I'm assuming she said yes.
1: It was a short time after that that they then finished what they meant to do, I imagine, and then worked their way down. And as we said, they are now in police custody. And when we had Robert Boyce, from former chief of detectives, on earlier, he talked about some of the possible charges. And mm-hmm. just right off the bat, you can imagine it's going to be criminal trespass, but also reckless endangerment, because they went up there without any apparent, that I could see, any safety harnesses.
0: No, we've
1: and if they fell, they could have, you know, not only went to themselves, but possibly hurt someone below.
0: And still, Darla pointed out questions to still be asked. Who are they?
1: How did they get up there?
0: How they get up there? How they get in there to right. get up there? And what was the point of all this? What was the purpose?
1: Was anyone working with them is another question. Are they part of something bigger? You know, on the surface, you might dismiss this as a prank or some kind of attempt to get attention, but you never know what you're dealing with until the investigation is complete.
0: Exactly.
1: And so now that's going to step in and surely going to be hopefully answering some of these questions, hopefully soon, because I know that we'll stay on top of this story throughout the day. And not only on air, but on ABC7NY, we will continue to update them. Let's go back to Darla Miles. So Darla, we were just giving you the update there. Again, that what that flag said, it was by many accounts a political message. It says, when the power of love beats the love of power, the world knows peace. It's been used by Jimi Hendrix. It's been used by others. And that was that chapter of what we occurred. And then, as I pointed out, they then had the proposal. What did you want to show us there, Darla?
2: Now I'm showing you the entrance to the Empire State Building right between between 5th and 6th Avenue. So you see people out here on their phones. Some of these are employees, people who work in the building who have been evacuated. We've seen some more tourists coming out of this exit who have been asked to leave the building because obviously all of the observation tower operations are shut down. But we now have some of the sound of those people who were on the deck when this happened and in line when this happened. I want you to hear what they had to say.
3: Tried to get to the 102th floor, but they told us no way, there's an emergency and you have to go down.
4: We were just waiting. They wouldn't let us out into observation tower, like the outside of it. So originally they're just keeping us inside, but they let us out for maybe 2 minutes. I got a few videos and pictures of the people up there, but then a few cops came out and immediately made us go inside.
2: What did you think?
4: I thought those guys were crazy for doing that.
2: Yeah. What's your name?
4: Grant.
2: Again, this is a live look, one of the side entrances to the Empire State Building. You see an NYPD officer here manning the door. Employees, tourists, all of them have been evacuated. Right now, the big thing is, David and Sandra, we're going to end up going back to 5th Avenue because we want to see those two climbers when they come down. Obviously, they're in custody now. We're not sure how long it's going to take to bring them down. We're expecting them to come out of the front door, but we have a lot of ground to cover. As you can see, we're moving around out here, but that's where things stand right now. The building apparently still seems to be evacuated. People who work in the building just standing outside waiting to get back in, as well as those tourists who are on the observation deck and asked to evacuate, or those waiting to get to the observation deck asked to evacuate, obviously, during this emergency situation. David and Sandra?
1: Hey, Dalla, just definitely look out for some of the people who are on that observation deck on the 86th floor. We showed video of a sizable group of people who were out there looking before the police were able to remove everybody from that area for safety. I imagine they have some pretty good stories to tell and the good eyewitnesses to this event.
0: Thank you very
2: Come on
0: much,
2: down
0: Darla.
2: Here, David. Help me track him down and all these people.
1: I wish I could.
2: Help me track him down. There's a lot of people to ask. Yes, we're working on it.
1: All right,
2: yes.
1: Darla, thank you.
0: All of this really playing out here live on TV for the last hours, just after 12, when we first noticed that man and that woman who had apparently successfully climbed to the very top of the Empire State Building.
1: Yeah, we're talking 1,454, because they didn't just go to the top floor. They went to the top of the antenna. The spire alone is 204 feet. That spire used for transmission, but also it is the lightning rod. And you've seen many pictures over the years of lightning striking that very spot where those two people perched themselves and then unfurled that message that they wanted everyone to see.
0: Yeah.
1: They brought some cameras with themselves, it looks like, and took pictures so that they could record them.

was Annie Binding to tether themselves to the pole here. What we watched is we watched them climb down. Neither of them was attached. At one point, it appeared the woman was having a little bit of trouble coming down. The man went back up to assist her. Now we know they are both down, according to Darla, apparently still in the building. They've not been brought out, but they are in police custody. In fact, we saw officers waiting there, probably at the highest point where they would be able to intercept them as they came down off the spire. You heard that one young man that Darla interviewed. He had been on the observation deck. He

0: He's not alone in that thought. I want to bring in Robert Boyce back in, former chief of detectives, NYPD. Robert, let's talk a little bit about, first of all, you know, we've got a better sense of how they got up there. They went through some utility area there and then climbed all the way up. Are you familiar with that area? I mean, I'm imagining the security would have been normally tight to prevent anybody from getting inside there.
1: It really is, David. It's very tight there. And, you know, so at some point, they'll see what they were looking like when they came in. I'm sure they have cameras there, and that's part of the investigation. Sure. Also part of the investigation when they're arrested, their phones will be seized, and any pertinent or probative evidence from them. Now, that secondary platform they were on, don't be surprised. I'm getting a lot of calls from a lot of retired detectives right now, and they're saying that could have been, they could have gotten married up there. They were talking to someone on the phone. Oh, so you really don't know.
0: It was an engagement. We saw that. I mean, we could see the guy on his knee and a ring, you know, from our view was exchanged. She kind of looked at it, took a photograph of it, maybe for social media. I don't know. But, here's my question. If you're using social media, does this become a federal crime at some level as well in terms of, you know, the airwaves and whatever they're doing up there in terms of, I'm curious to all the charges they may face.
1: I would be surprised if the Southern District of New York takes a look at this, to be honest with you, to see if there's any federal charges applicable. So that could happen indeed. Generally speaking, the good news here is it's over.
0: Yeah.
1: And nobody got hurt.
0: Nobody got hurt.
2: Yeah.
1: It just kind of like ate up the entire 12-1 news hour, which is probably part of their plans.
0: Yeah.
1: So
0: yeah,
1: that thing's really important. That camera you talked about, that'll be seized as well. That's all part of it. And they'll be taken to the Midtown South Detective Squad and interviewed as to this and get a statement, hopefully, from them why they did this and how long they were planning it. You know, once they get that video, they can go back other days and see if they entered the Empire State Building, one of our most important buildings, not only in the city, but in the country and, of course, the world. Iconic. All those things will go into the investigation, and we'll see where it goes. Who's going to prosecute it? I'm saying the NDA will have this case.
0: Yeah. Okay.
2: Yeah, I would think that they had to have cased the joint, so to speak, before they were able to pull this off today, and not be noticed until they were actually at the top.
0: Just, as you just pointed out, it raises the alarm about being able to breach an iconic location like the Empire State Building. And, you know, we're still in the nightmare phase of what happened with the World Trade Center. And, the idea that someone could just easily get up, I mean, I don't know how easily, but they got up there and they stayed up there. And, you know, that was even allowable in this day and age is remarkable to me.
1: Couldn't agree more. And then we've had this before. I spoke about the white flag on the Brooklyn Bridge and how our intense investigation is into that. And people, we've had people dive off buildings, you know, with parachutes on, usually at night when no one's around. But this was done specifically to get the public eye, specifically for that.
2: Curious to ask him, was it worth it?
0: Well,
1: we'll find out.
0: That is a question, no question.
1: Yeah, the critique, David, what you're talking about is how this happened. I know that the director of security there is top notch.
0: Right.
1: So when these things happen, you take a look at things and what you could have done better, and that's important too. But sometimes. The best laid plans, right?
0: Let's not forget that if you're sending officers in a group to this location, they're being taken away from other places that need to have policing. So talk about that and a little bit about the issue that causes.
1: It does. It's a diversion of resources. So that puts other people in jeopardy, too. The officers could have been there to help someone off the street. Very hot day. People will succumb to heat.
0: Right.
1: So many scenarios you can imagine.
0: Right.
1: By taking all these people, building that perimeter, you saw how they emptied the sidewalk in case they did plummet.
0: Yeah.
1: So those things go into the factor with the Manhattan DA, what the charge, how much did they put the public in danger by doing that? And I would say substantial.
0: Robert, thank you. Just stay with us. We're almost, we're continuing the coverage, but I want to go to Lauren Glassberg. She's also joining us on our extended coverage. Lauren, where are you?
3: Hi, David. We are on 34th Street, a little closer to 6th Avenue, so about an avenue away from where Kimberly and Darla have been reporting from. And I'm outside one of the areas that people wait to get into, go up to the observatory. And we spoke to a bunch of people. They didn't know what had happened because from this perspective, you really can't see all the way to the top. And they were somewhat surprised and maybe I would say even delighted by the idea that two people have gotten engaged at the top.

0: This fire, but of course, there are so many dangerous elements to what happened, and obviously some criminal elements as well. But I can tell you, when I was driving with my colleague Brian White, we were coming from the Upper West Side and we went east on 34th Street, and from all the way by 10th Avenue, you could see a little speck. We couldn't really make out what it was at the top of the spire, and as we got a little closer, we could sort of see the banner, but we were at a real distance, and it just looked like a speck. It wasn't until we actually saw what you were broadcasting that we could see the people and that really incredible sight of those two people up on that spire. But from down here, it is very, it's impossible to see the top because of all the setbacks at the Empire State Building and just the sheer height of the building. But this stretch of 34th Street is closed to traffic. We were able to get our news truck past the guardrails, but the barricades, but really the only people who are making their way here are pedestrians. And I would say most of the people really unaware of what has taken place thousands of feet above them. And that is the latest from my perspective on 34th Street. David and Sandra.
1: Lauren, just want to follow up real quick. Are any of the people next to you online to get into the Empire State Building?
0: I wouldn't call it a line. Yes, there are a few people waiting, but there's timed access for when you are allowed in. And a few people I spoke to said that they are slotted to go in at 1:15 or 1:30. And it's not clear whether that will even happen. But the guards here who let people in for the observatory are not sending people away. You can see these two women. They're right on their radios. They're not sending people away. So it's not clear if it's going to reopen once everything's been secured. But I would imagine there's going to be some reevaluation of security measures since this took place this afternoon.
1: I imagine.
2: Yep, there's going to be a lot of questions being asked and a lot of rearranging of schedules for sure. Lauren Glassberg, you said you were along 34th, near 6th?
0: Yes, near 6th Avenue, yes.
1: All right, Lauren, thank you for that live report. It's kind of remarkable, you know, no matter what happens in the city, it still just goes on. People just continue to move as if nothing was happening. Of course, they don't know, some of them know, and don't care. They're just kind of, oh, this is New York City, we'll deal with it, and we're going to move on.
2: Well, as Lauren pointed out, it happened so high above most folks, and they're not, I guess, on those phones like we are a lot of times, so they haven't seen yet what occurred at the Empire State Building.
1: Yeah, the two that you see here, this is video from earlier, climbed up sometime after 12 o'clock. We first became aware of them, stayed up there for much of the our noon newscast, and then came down, and as we've been telling you, if you're just joining us, they then what appears to have been a the man got down on a knee and proposed, looks like a proposal, and looks like a ring was exchanged to us from this vantage point. And then they worked their way down, fortunately, safely, where they are both now in custody. We're still waiting to hear more about who they are, how they got there, what was their purpose for doing all of this, and what happens next.
2: Yeah, and at this hour, we're not sure. We know they're in custody, in police custody. We're not sure whether or not they have actually been brought out of the Empire State Building. We are waiting to learn that specific detail. We are going to send it back out to Eyewitness News reporter Kimberly Richardson, who's been at the base of the Empire State Building, talking with folks there. Kimberly?
3: Sandra, we're here on Fifth Avenue, right in front of the entrance to the Empire State Building, waiting for the pair to come out here. But Julie is here on vacation from
4: South Wales.
3: Where were you? You were up there when this happened. Tell us what happened.
4: We were up there looking at everything through the glass, and I could see these two people open the mesh gate, the door, and they went up the stairs, and another couple had seen them. So he said, "Are we allowed upstairs?" And he said, "No, nobody's allowed up there." But I didn't think to say, well, I'd seen two people going up there. I just assumed that they worked there.
3: So when they opened the door, they just opened the mesh door? Was it locked? Nothing?
4: No. Well, I didn't see if it was locked, but I just seen them open the door and then hurry up,
3: And then you told me you came down on your own?
4: Yes, yeah. And then the police came and then they cornered everything off.
3: What do you think of this?
4: Yeah, so for people are saying it's

0: propose there, but it's a funny way to propose. It's a bit risky up the top.
1: Thank you so much, Julie.
0: Okay, you're welcome.
1: Again, we're here on Fifth Avenue. Let me show you directly across here. This is the main entrance to the Empire State Building, the Fifth Avenue side. But again, as Lauren and Darla have been mentioning, there are entrances on both 34th Street and 33rd Street. So there's no telling which exit they will come out of. There is a heavy police presence here. There are ambulances standing by. As earlier, you know, Sandra and David, you showed maybe one of the people was struggling a little bit. So the ambulances are standing by here. We understand they're in custody. But as of now, nothing here. I'm looking up Fifth Avenue, north on Fifth Avenue. They've actually stopped traffic now at 33rd Street. They pushed it back a block north. They had been stopping it at 34th, but it was just too congested in this area. Again, waiting here on Fifth Avenue for the, newly engaged couple. They'll have quite a story to tell. Back to you guys.
2: Yeah, that's an understatement, Kimberly.
1: Quite the story to tell.
3: Let's take it back to Darla Miles, who's nearby on the street level. Darla, I understand there's a sizable police presence there.
1: Absolutely, David. We're now on West 33rd between 5th and 6th Avenue. I want to show you the perimeter that's just established here by the loading dock exit of the Empire State Building. You can see this police tape was just established. This perimeter was established within the last few minutes or so. Panning over to the left, this may be where the two suspects will be exiting the building. We're not clear yet, but this perimeter has been established as we are waiting for those two suspects who are now in custody to be transported down to central booking. Just panning a little bit over to the left, you see one RMP vehicle, and it's very clear here. This is actually a pretty safe zone established by the NYPD, and the people that you see here aren't necessarily individuals who were up in the observation tower, because a lot of those people have since dispersed. But these are people who live and work in the area and have just seen what's going on and are absolutely fascinated by the spectacle that this has created. We have two people climb the spire of the Empire State Building, the heat, the height, the moxie, just to be able to do that. And so there's a number of members of the press here, as well as where Kimberly Richardson is. This is a big area to cover. You have, again, the Empire State Building between 5th and 6th Avenue, between West 34th and 33rd. And just a police presence here, not necessarily as active as what we're seeing on 5th Avenue with all the emergency vehicles, but a presence nonetheless, and a very clear border established by the NYPD, because they don't want anyone to enter this area if the suspect should come out of this loading dock area. David and Sandra?
3: All right, Darla. You know, we're starting to learn a little bit, potentially more, about the two people, who they are. There are reports that they are, well, maybe I shouldn't. We're getting reports, and I'm not going to go any further. Are you saying we should wait on some of this?
4: Yeah, I'm not sure yet that we are reporting the names. We need.
3: I wouldn't report their names. I wouldn't report the names, but there's some indication that they have some experience in some of this stuff. We've yet to vet that out. We're still looking into it. Let's go to Lauren Glassberg right now. Get the very latest from her position. Lauren?
5: We were talking a few minutes ago about the line of people who are tourists who are wanting to go to the top, to the observation deck, and we weren't sure if they would be allowed in. And sure enough, seconds later, they were allowed in. This line forms here, and then actually there's the door just past me over there. And so the group of people who were waiting for that 1:15, 1:30 entry time, they were allowed inside, which is a good sign that people are being allowed up to the observation deck, where, of course, it's beyond this observation deck that this stunt rolled out this afternoon, where that couple made it to the top of the spire. But as we were saying, so many people had no idea that it had happened, because that spire is so far up and set back that you can't see it from the sidewalk. The only really telltale signs are the number of police vehicles that have been in this area and the ones that rushed down, and the few people who are looking up trying to figure out what is going on. But we filled people in on the street here about what had happened, and the response was, huh, or, oh, really? Or, yeah, it's another day in New York. So I think a lot of New Yorkers are not, or visitors are not, all that fazed by what is really a very brazen act and one that will undoubtedly face some criminal prosecution as well, because it is so dangerous and it is certainly trespassing to climb to the spire of this building, which is closed, obviously, to the public. David and Sandra.
4: Lauren, thank you very much. We want to go back to Darla Miles. We understand, Darla, that the two folks have been brought out of the building.
1: Forgive us for 1 second. My photographer, Sean Klein, has had the camera on his shoulder for quite some time now. But take a look at the loading dock area. You could see it's open now. Lots of NYPD officers, lots of brass here. We should have video of just a vehicle, an NYPD van, really kind of screeching out in reverse and then screeching down West 33rd Street. So that's really what happened. We did not get a chance to see their faces. You really could not see inside of the van. It was a very quick and swift movement. You had a lot of, obviously, tourists here who were waiting to see. And you remember that perimeter I just showed you? It's completely gone. As soon as the van came out, it pretty much, everybody just kind of burst through the yellow police tape. And obviously the perimeter was not of such significance because, the suspects had already been moved. But at this point, the two suspects have left the Empire State Building. They left from this loading dock down West 33rd, presumably going down to Central Booking in Lower Manhattan, where they will have to appeal. Well, actually, let me take that back. They're probably going to go to Midtown South. They're probably going to be taken to the precinct first and then taken to Central Booking. So this is going to be quite some process, quite some time before we actually see them confirm a lot of information. Presumably, we'll be getting an update from the NYPD. What are we on? West 33rd. So, yeah, this is probably the Midtown South precinct where they would go to first and then transport to Central Booking. But whew, a big exhale, David and Sandra. I mean, what an afternoon on July 1st here in Midtown Manhattan, where you saw two people climb the spire, have a black showing, exit, come down, and welcome to July 2026, 4 days before the 250th anniversary in America, where anything can happen at any time, especially in New York City. David and Sandra.
3: Yeah, that is an understatement, Darla. Thank you so much. As you just heard, the two people, the two climbers, are now in custody. And by all indications, these are people that seem comfortable doing what they were doing. They climbed to the top of this building without any harness to protect them. They were there since about after 2 o'clock, after 12 o'clock, I should say. And Darla and we've been reporting, they unfurled that flag with the message. And then they came down to another level. And what appears to be an engagement was the gentleman proposed to the woman.
4: Yeah, Eyewitness News reporter Kimberly Richardson is at the base of the Empire State Building. Kimberly, looks like things have been wrapped up as far as getting those
1: and just like that,
4: into
1: exactly.
4: custody. And I'm so
1: yes, Sandra, just
4: to
1: like that,
4: out,
1: right?
4: Yeah, how they were able to pull this off.
1: Yes, and just like that, everybody kind of, Darla said she saw that police car take off with what they believe the suspects inside. Police have now just opened both sidewalks here on Fifth Avenue. This is the front of the Empire State Building. A lot of people don't realize that the suspects are gone, so I think they're crowding around there. This is members of the public hoping to get a glimpse of the newly engaged couple. Of course, that is not going to happen. We believe they have already been taken from Empire. Traffic is a mess. I'm going to walk over here. Edwin, let's show them Fifth Avenue here. If you look over here, that's actually 35th Street. Traffic is being stopped coming south on Fifth Avenue and being rediverted onto 35th Street heading west. So I would advise you to stay away from this area. 34th Street, that too, actually, now that I look, it seems the east-west traffic is also stopped. But again, I'm going to walk back around here. Edwin is hanging with me on this. This is the front of the building, and this is what it looks like. In this day and age of social media and cameras, phones are up. They're pointing it towards the entrance of the building, hoping to get a glimpse, again, of the suspects who we believe have already left the Empire State Building. Many people down here still don't know what happened, but we're here giving it to them, and there you have it.
3: There you have it.
4: All right.
3: Thank you
4: very much, Kimberly. Look, they will soon know if they don't know yet.
3: Yeah, all of this happening in the 200, as we're preparing to celebrate the 250th anniversary of our country. We have the World Cup occurring right now. So much going on in the city. And then this moment occurred.
4: Yeah, and in addition to all of those activities, the next 3 or 4 days, extreme heat is going to be a big issue here, probably felt by that couple up on the spire a little bit earlier. Chief Meteorologist Lee Goldberg is going to run it down for us. It's going to be a hot summer in the city for the next 4 days, at least.
6: Indeed it is, Sandra and Dave. And I mean, what a spectacle this has been today amidst the first day of this 5 day heat wave that we're talking about. And, you know, there's a look at the spire right there as we begin our stifling stretch. And it's going to feel like it's going to be about 100 to 105 today. And it's 91 right now, feeling like 98 degrees. So there was about 1,000 feet up. We can get some readings where it was in the low 80s during the middle of the day here, feeling like it was in the low 90s. The climbers had to contend with some winds that were about 10 to 15 miles an hour. Now, of course, they had apparel that was black. It was hot, absorbing the heat. The metal was very hot on the spire, I'm sure. So very challenging conditions. It's amazing that they were able to navigate that safely. Of course, our temperature continues to soar this afternoon. Our winds have been fairly light at the ground. No relief there, and I don't expect winds to be too gusty this afternoon. We may watch for some thunderstorms that develop. You can see some of the heat indices that have come in already this afternoon. 102 in Newburgh, 102 in Newark, and 104 in Somerville. Of course, the relief at the beaches, but that's the place actually you have to watch out that your feet don't get burned on some of the hot sand. You're going to see these temperatures climb into the mid-90s this afternoon, probably a 94 or 95, and it'll feel like about 105. We do have the threat for a couple of thunderstorms that we'd have to deal with. Of course, the extreme heat warnings are now in effect for days. It'll take us through Saturday. The poor air quality is obviously an issue, and I think that'll just be reissued day after day in this type of setup. We do have a slight risk for some thunderstorms, especially north of New York City this afternoon. I'll get to the radar in a moment, but this dangerous heat wave lasts through Sunday. It's going to feel like 110 peaking tomorrow and Friday. Three straight nights are around 80 degrees, so no relief there. And of course, we go to the beaches, we get the comfort with the wind off the water, but the rip current risk is a concern. So we will peak with this heat around 100. If we can get to 100 tomorrow, it'll be the first time since 2012. Could even do better on Friday. It'll feel like 110, and that relief will come early in the week. Just looking at thunder showers now, they're working through Scranton. What will happen is we'll watch these ridge riders, these big thunderstorms across the Great Lakes, and see if they dive into the area this afternoon. Only 81 tonight, and once again, around 100 during the day tomorrow. Much more coverage throughout the afternoon hours and, of course, on Eyewitness News First and 4. Dave and Sandra.
3: All right, Lee, thanks. And we can update a little bit more because we know a little bit more about those two people who climbed to the top of the Empire State Building. We're being told it's 33-year-old Angela Nicola and 32-year-old Ivan Birkus. They're in custody en route to the Midtown South Police Precinct. Charges are pending. There are reports they're Russian climbers who fell in love scaling the world's skyscrapers. They were actually profiled in a 2024 documentary called Skywalk. Walkers, a love story.
4: Yes, and they were first spotted on top of the Empire State Building just after noon. They came down, or arrested, I should say, what, about 15 minutes ago. We will continue to follow this story all afternoon here on Eyewitness News and at ABC 7 NY. So stay tuned.
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5: To GMA 3 tomorrow on GMA 50 states in 50 weeks is on its way to Alaska, traveling to the northernmost state in the union. And we're visiting the massive Dawes Glacier, hundreds of feet tall, 15 miles wide. 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
6: 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And on Friday, as we celebrate America, let's celebrate an American icon. I'm talking Dolly Parton, live from Dollywood in Tennessee.
5: Will Gads on his way there shortly, but we'll also be in Hawaii on Friday, where Becky Worley will be showing us how the community is coming together to rebuild after those Maui wildfires and all the beauty of the Aloha State.
6: Rihanna. Cannot wait for that. But now we got to talk about the wedding of the century. New details about Taylor Swift and Travis Kelce's wedding as we learn more about the festivities at Madison Square Garden. Aaron Katursky is on the case. And Aaron, we were talking during the commercial break. The rumors are pretty wild about what's going on inside there.
7: The wedding of the century is Will Gans.
6: Yeah.
7: The other wedding of the century.
6: Yes.
7: Involves these other two people.
6: Yes. Might have heard of them.
7: Taylor Swift, Travis Kelce, the world's most famous arena. Taylor Swift has played Madison Square Garden 8 times. Never quite like this. Taylor Swift's marriage to football star Travis Kelce could end in paradise, but it will start with a multi-day celebration at Madison Square Garden.
8: Taylor Swift making another appearance.
7: Sources tell ABC News the arena where Swift sat courtside during the New York Knicks NBA title run is host to 2 events related to the most anticipated celebrity wedding of the year. The first is Thursday evening for about 100 people. The second for about 1,000 people begins Friday afternoon with a cocktail hour and lasts for the next 12 hours into early Saturday morning. Streets will be shut down, tents and canopies put up to keep arrivals and departures secret.
9: The NYPD and the city know what to do. They know how to create frozen zones. They know how to handle large crowds.
7: Multiple trucks seen outside the arena Tuesday with workers loading in equipment. Boxes labeled garden party spotted near the loading dock. Workers testing out a red carpet. Though it's unclear if any of it's related to the festivities. No official word from the couple. And if New York City Mayor Zoran Mamdani knows, he kept it from ABC's Jonathan Carl.
10: Is somebody getting married at Madison Square Garden on July 3rd?
11: Are you hearing that?
10: Somebody famous?
11: I think they're calling me out. You belong with
7: me. Expect no unauthorized photos. Sources said everyone from guests to vendors to security guards will not be allowed to take out their phones. Now, we know all too well that Taylor has a reputation for secrets and surprises. So there's a chance this isn't what it seems, that it's all folklore.
6: That would be a cruel summer,
7: it
6: wouldn't it, Aaron?
7: But the Avenue, 7th Avenue, 8th Avenue around Madison Square Garden are expected to remain open. So if people want to walk by with their phone, try to catch a glimpse. It's unlikely you're going to see anything. So
6: doesn't hurt to try.
7: Good luck.
6: Right?
5: I think they're smart to make.

0: down there.
1: Well, of course, Will will be there. But I think they're smart to make it a 12-hour party because they'll keep everyone on their toes when people are actually leaving.
2: When, what is going to go on for 12 hours inside Madison Square Garden for this wedding?
1: Oh, if anyone knows, it will be you, Aaron Gutierski, and you will report it right here on GMA and GMA3. Thank you.
0: Thank you, Aaron.
1: We're going to go now to our countdown to the other big celebration happening this week, America's 250th birthday. ABC is gearing up for an incredible lineup of 24 hours of live coverage starting this Friday at 10 p.m. Eastern and ending with Nashville's Star Spangled Bash. It's a huge concert on Saturday night hosted by Ryan Seacrest and featuring an out-of-this-world fireworks and drone show. And joining us now is Dina Ivey, president and CEO of the Nashville Convention and Visitors Corps. That's the organization that's put on this show for the last 2 decades. It's great to see you, Dina. Wow. I mean, are you ready for this? There's going to be performances from Nick Jonas, Neo, Tim McGraw, Reba McEntire, and fireworks. How are you preparing in Nashville for this incredible celebration?
3: We're ready for it. We've actually been preparing for over a year. And Nashville's 4th of July is always amazing. It's huge, great music all day, biggest fireworks show, one of the largest in the country. And we know when it was the 250th, we wanted to go all out and make it even bigger and better. More music, more fireworks, more drones.
0: More everything. We all love Nashville, but why is it so special for your city to be taking center stage for America's 250th birthday?
3: Oh, it is so special. Like you said, we've been producing this for over 2 decades. So to partner with ABC and share this kind of event with the world is just so exciting for us. And the lineup that we have, we know there's something for everyone. So I think anyone that tunes in is going to really enjoy the show.
1: Yeah, you said it. There is something for everyone. Dina, I got to ask, is there something you're most excited to see?
3: Oh, so I'm so excited to see all the acts. But I tell you, in Nashville, there's always those special Music City moments. You never know what's going to happen. And if you tune in, you might just see Boyz II Men do a country song.
1: Oh, I love a crossover.
0: Yes.
1: Dina, thank you for sharing this with us. We are so excited to see it all unfold. Coming up, Disney celebrates America. Nashville's Star Spangled Bash. It airs live on Saturday, July 4th, starting at 8 p.m. Eastern, right here on ABC. And it'll be hosted by our friend Ryan Seacrest. And you can also catch it streaming on Disney Plus, Hulu, and the ESPN app as part of our Disney Celebrates America live 24-hour event across all platforms. And coming up, America's Tex Kitchen is taking us coast to coast to celebrate our country's favorite foods. We're gonna eat.
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5: 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Discussions with their doctor about HPV vaccination, a type of cancer prevention against certain HPV-related cancers, can start then, too. For most, HPV clears on its own, but for others, it can cause certain cancers later in life.
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22: 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Now, Friday night, from the people who illuminated the Eiffel Tower and Notre Dame Cathedral in Paris in spectacular laser light shows, what will they do with Lady Liberty for America's historic birthday? 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
0: Now with our celebration of American food for the country's 250th birthday. And today we are making dishes from Washington State and Maine with America's Test Kitchen's Chief Content Officer Dan Souza, who's back, and Editor-in-Residence Valerie Lomas, our birthday girl here. Happy birthday.
24: Thank you.
0: We're putting you to work.
24: Yes.
0: Okay, so what are we making here?
24: All right, in honor of Washington State, we're doing a Seattle teriyaki chicken.
0: Okay. So, I love a teriyaki.
24: Yeah, you can buy teriyaki sauce, but we're going to make it. It's pretty simple to make.
0: Okay.
24: I've got a cup of soy sauce. I've got some sugar. And I've got mirin, which is just a sweet rice wine.
0: Ooh.
24: And that's it.
0: That's it.
24: You just stir it together.
0: That's super easy.
24: Exactly. So once that's done.
0: You're going to cook that on the stovetop.
24: We're going to cook it on the stovetop. So to the blender, can you add our soy sauce?
0: Sure.
24: I've got some fresh ginger.
0: Okay. And what are we making here? What is this?
24: This is the teriyaki sauce.
0: Oh, yeah. Okay. So once it cooks on there, then you.
24: Then we add the ginger and garlic, and you're just going to blend it.
0: Oh, okay. That's it.
24: That's
0: couple
24: it.
0: Cold cold.
24: Exactly.
0: Easy, easy.
24: And now it's right. Now it's ready to be our marinade. So we've got chicken thighs. I like chicken thighs on the grill. They maintain that juiciness.
0: Mm-hmm.
24: We let it marinate for at least an hour in the fridge.
0: In the fridge.
24: And
0: okay.
24: Soy sauce, it's like a powerhouse for marinades because, you know, it's not just giving you flavor from the salt, but it's tenderizing the chicken.
0: Okay.
24: And it really penetrates it so you get that umami rich flavor.
0: You can really smell it.
24: Exactly.
0: So then you just throw it on the grill.
24: We throw it on the grill.
0: Okay.
24: Well, we're not going to throw it, but I'll go ahead and put some on the grill.
0: Okay.
24: And it's going to cook about 6 to 8 minutes per side.
0: That's pretty quick.
24: Yeah, it's pretty quick.
0: Okay.
24: And so then once it's done, we can, right over here.
0: Then we chop it all up.
24: Yes, go ahead and slice it for me.
0: I will.
24: I've got some over here with our finished glaze, teriyaki sauce.
0: Oh, okay. So you're going to cook it in it, and then you're going to glaze it also.
24: It's doing double duty. Look, we made it from scratch. We want it everywhere.
0: So good.
24: Put some on the rice.
0: I'm going to try it over here.
24: Thanks for helping.
25: Yeah, give it a taste.
0: How was it?
26: As we go to the next thing, it's the whoopie pie.
25: The whoopie pie.
26: So settle this. As I just put the chicken in my mouth, settle this for us.
25: Okay, so
26: where's the origination?
25: Both Maine and Pennsylvania lay claim to it.
26: Mm-hmm.
25: And so, like, Pennsylvania Dutch say it comes from there. I have family in Maine. I grew up eating in Maine, so today it's Maine.
0: You don't want to get in trouble.
26: Okay,
25: I'll get
26: hopefully
25: in trouble.
26: Hopefully, no one from Pennsylvania is watching right now.
25: No, I hope they are.
26: Me too.
25: Your version is great too. So, you basically start with a really rich chocolate cake, and this has Dutch processed cocoa powder.
26: Ooh.
25: It's got brown sugar in it, but it's like a free form cake. So you scoop it like this onto here,
26: mm-hmm.
25: and then then we bake these. They're going to dome out really beautifully, let them cool completely, and then we'll be ready to fill.
0: What is the filling?
25: So the filling is really simple. Right in here, we have butter and confectioner's sugar.
0: Mm-hmm.
25: The magic ingredient, and this is a native Massachusetts food. This is fluff. This is marshmallow fluff.
0: Oh, I love fluff.
25: It's messy, as messy as heck, but it actually adds like a ton of sweetness and texture to it.
0: Yeah.
25: So we get that in there, and then we have a little bit of seasoning. We've got some vanilla and salt, and then we simply mix that up.
0: Do you have to mix it up for a certain amount of time so it doesn't separate or anything?
25: You're basically getting it nice and smooth, so it's just a couple of minutes in there.
0: Okay.
25: And you'll have this right here.
0: Then you have this.
25: And
0: how long did you bake these for?
25: These bake for about 12 to 15 minutes.
0: Cool them off.
25: Cool them off, and then here, this is a scoop for you.
0: Okay.
25: So this is our

0: Yes, you need to get in on this.
1: And then this goes on, and you do a nice little sandwich of it. Just look at that. How amazing does that look?
2: That looks so good.
0: Okay. That is really good.
1: So fun, right?
0: That is so fun.
1: So fun. So whether it's from Maine or Pennsylvania, it's beloved.
0: It still is delicious.
1: Yes. Yeah. And two of the recipes from all over the U.S. for America's Test Kitchen, we found the one that we think is most iconic for it. We have it on our SIP here and on our app. It's just a fun way to explore the country.
2: Thank you both so much.
1: You're welcome.
0: Thank you, guys.
2: 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You can get these great recipes on GoodMorningAmerica.com. 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Coming up, we're going to eat, but Will Gins is back for Secret Savings. When you're on the go,
0: I'll save you one.
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0: So good.

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1: Mm-hmm.
0: Are you for imprint certain?
1: Mm-hmm.
0: I am like lightning today.
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0: you're headed. Start us off, Will. Yes.
1: Yeah, these are great. The blue ones, if you want to try those.
0: Yeah,
1: try so this is going to turn walking into a full body weighted workout.
0: Okay.
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0: Are we holding them up here?
1: No, like,
0: oh, like this.
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1: 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It's a whole body workout. Great for walking, hiking, everyday movement. 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And then we have these weighted walking packs as
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1: 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If you're walking with your friends, taking the dog out, whatever that might be. 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
0: Wait, you can
1: stuff.
0: Add more weights to them.
1: There you go.
0: Oh, that's clever.
1: Yeah.
0: Really clever. 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
1: 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And they're just so well made, too, which is like
0: high quality.
1: A game changer
0: it's
1: for sure.
0: It's high quality, and it's a relatively inexpensive way to make your shoes work because orthotics can be so expensive.
1: Right. Yeah. And it's a great gift too for anyone you know who spends a lot of time on their feet, teachers, nurses, anything like that, doctors. So a thoughtful gift as well. All right. Stay safe on the go. She's Birdie is a lightweight clip-on LED light and siren.
0: Oh.
1: That's hand-free, so be careful.
0: Yeah,
1: don't
0: we
1: set
0: won't
1: the
0: do
1: siren
0: that.
1: Off.
0: Okay.
1: It's water resistant and it's great for peace of mind to see
0: I love this.
1: Yeah. It's easily clips onto clothing, dog leashes, bags, and more. Great for runs, walks, hikes.
0: It's a ring.
1: And a ring as
0: We're
1: well.
0: We're just walking around
2: it's
0: New York.
2: The same size as Taylor's.
0: Stay away.
1: Stay away. I've got my She's Birdie. Yeah, there are three light settings, a solid white, a flashing white, and a flashing red. The siren is loud to help attract attention if needed. These are half off on our site today. Grab them for all ages who are outdoors in the dark, commuting alone, anywhere you want to give the gift of peace of mind.
0: Safe.
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0: Celebrating America's staggering beauty.
4: Whoa, that is pretty amazing.
1: Here it is. I mean, that's incredible.
0: As Disney celebrates America like never before.
4: Now this is worth seeing.
5: That pretty freaking special.
1: This is extraordinary. Look at how close. Oh, yeah. They're here.
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0: It's never been done before. 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What will they do with Lady Liberty for America's historic birthday? 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
5: Good afternoon from the Eyewitness News Weather Center. I'm meteorologist Lee Goldberg with this afternoon heat check, and we'll do this throughout the heat wave. This is day one. We have gone above 90 degrees. It'll feel like it's over 100 this afternoon. This is day one of five. We're looking through the haze in Secaucus all the way into New York City. 91 feels like 102 in New York City, and check out the heat index in Belmar, 113, 107 Somerville, 105 in Newburgh. So this is as advertised. The excessive heat warning will go through Saturday. Air quality alerts are in effect each day. Severe thunderstorm threats, especially from the city on north and west this afternoon and evening. Radar's quiet locally. Some storms have formed from Scranton to Allentown. We'll see if they pop up. Storms from the Great Lakes can dive down into the area. We'll see that into the late day and evening hours. It'll still feel like 90 in the evening. This heat wave peaks over the next couple of days and goes until Sunday. Relief follows. Complete coverage throughout the afternoon and at 4.
6: Today on Tamron Hall, some of our most unforgettable guests looking for love, and today we're helping them find it. She broke the TamFam internet. More likes, views, and comments than anything we've ever posted.
7: Wow. I was not expecting this.
6: Bold and confident, proving it's never too late for love.
8: Are you gentlemen ready to date older women?
9: What time is it now?
6: And the Brooklyn app developer so fed up with the single scene, he built his own dating app just to find someone. Today, we're setting him up.
7: Would you like to offer a date to any of our beautiful ladies that are here?
6: Tamron Hall starts now.

0: Because this is, okay, this show is always a family vibe, but this is really, really family vibe. Okay, because here's the deal. Back in, I love you, Philly, back. All right. Back in November, we had on a guest who literally broke the Tam Fam internet. Everyone went crazy for her. She got more likes, more views, more comments on social media than anything we've ever posted. We've had some of the most famous people in the world on our show, and she basically broke them down to D-list. Because, and here's why. Here's why. Her story and her spunk and her spice was like nothing else. She's not a Grammy winner. She's not a famous movie star. But everyone fell in love with her because she was looking for love. I am talking about 90-ish Hilda Lajanavi. So, Hilda came to us because she was looking for the next great love of her life. She told us she knows exactly what she wants, exactly what she needs, and she put it out there. Take a look. What are you looking for in a partner right now?
1: Well, a lot. Oh. First of all, he should be a gentleman. Next, he should be tall, about 6 foot. Slim, no belly. Lots of hair, not on his chest. A good dancer.
0: Okay.
1: He should be much younger and in good health because...
0: What's much younger?
1: 10 years younger.
0: So 80. 80-ish?
1: 80-ish.
0: Okay.
1: He should be in good health. Uh-huh. Because

0: doesn't have a mustache. John did, and it tickled my fancy.
1: Was so transparent, as you heard there. You know, she was revealing this interesting place we are in this world. We have so many people who are seniors looking for love. Hilda revealed that she had two great loves of her life, but she lost them. And she is at this point where she's still vivacious and she's still, you know, her heart is open. And the first step is getting to know people and to see her where she is in her life. Hilda is not alone. Listen to this. 1/3 of people over the age of 65 are single, making up the second largest group of singles in the United States. That's according to a Pew Research poll. Later in the show, we're going to meet other sassy senior singles. But first, let's catch up with the original, Hilda.

0: want everybody to know this is not a hookup Hilda show. We're not hooking up Hilda this hour. Do you realize how famous you are now?
1: Well, when the shareholders in my 400 people building kept calling me a star, I figured out, yeah.
0: People flooded our social media. They were like, she is so beautiful, on top of her game. She's amazing. She knows what to go for. What do you think it was about you that resonated with so many people?
1: Well, one of my lovers, and that's for another segment, a very, very famous man.
0: Oh, you had a former famous lover?
1: Oh, two. When we became, well, we weren't exactly lovers, but when I first met him, I said, what do you see in me? I mean, he was a very mega millionaire. He said, your naivete.
0: Oh, because you don't seem naive to me. You seem very quite savvy.
1: Exactly. So if I may,
0: you can't.
1: First, I must tell you that I was a little Italian girl living in Corona, New York. Didn't speak English till I went to kindergarten. And as I mentioned on your last show, I was a high school dropout. So I didn't have much to offer an employer. I had a number of wishy-washy jobs. And then I said, Hilda, you've got to find something that will build a career for you. I bought the New York Times. There was an ad in the Times saying receptionist wanted for well-known New York architect. Oh. And in 21 years, when I left him, I had every MBA degree known to man.
0: Wow.
1: Listening to him.
0: Yeah.
1: So very soon, I realized he liked ballsy women.
0: He liked what women?
1: Ballsy women.
0: Okay. You're a ballsy woman. Now, at this point in your life, you said on your journey, you decided, listen, I want a date. I want somebody to talk to, go dancing with, have dinner with, just small things. And as seniors, so many people forget about this aspect.
1: As I mentioned before, I went to two or three dating agencies. They did not have a clue. They did not have a clue. They don't have a clue. And that's why when Fern brought me to you, I was able to express the frustration of there's so many people my age, men and women. They don't have a clue.
0: Right, and now you're kind of their voice. I mean, you're a national star telling people about seniors who still want love and deserve love, and all of these app companies ignore you.
1: Exactly.
0: So you're ready. You're still out there looking.
1: But have you find the man of my dreams yet?

0: funny part about that story. Your list is very, very specific.
1: Yes.
0: And we had a lot of people writing in. We really did. And I said to the team, Aaron and the team that produced this, I was kind of like the guardian. And I was like, nah, ain't that gonna work. I was like, ooh, hey, too much hair on the chest, not on the head. I was listening to you. I was listening. I was like, ooh, that mustache, it's good, but it's not fluffy enough. I'm looking. For you. Because I know, truly, even though we're like having this fun moment, you want somebody just to go to a movie with and have a drink with. Because you have a lot of traditions you enjoy, like a Negroni at night. Is that still the case?
1: I do.
0: So what's in a Negroni?
1: Oh, my God, it's enough to make you pass out. I'll tell you that.
0: You enjoy one every night, Hilda?
1: When I dine alone, I have a glass of wine.
0: Okay.
1: When I'm with people, I have a Negroni.
0: Yeah. So your life is enriched by the love of others and a good Negroni.
1: Yes.
0: So you know that you inspired this hour all hour long. We're going to meet other silver, sassy, sexy singles who are in the same situation. But before we go to the rest of the show, in honor of your Negronis, and in honor of a little tradition you have, we have a little Baccarat gift for you.
1: Oh, my gosh.
0: I'm going to open it up. A little Baccarat crystal. So I will hold this one. But this is in honor of the next companion, friend, our next great love. We're going to keep it empty, but may your cup always runneth over. More with our senior.
2: 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Now he's getting set up by the Tam Fam.
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1: One more reason I want a well-educated man, because I'm a high school dropout. And so that gentleman has to be well-educated so I can learn.
0: Oh.
1: Never too late.
0: Never too late.
1: If there is someone out there,
0: yes,
1: I would be delighted to meet him.
0: Welcome back. Years is young and she is open to companionship. And Hildur really set off this conversation about people over 65 looking for love. We just talked about how single seniors make up the second largest dating pool in the country.
7: True.
0: And Hildur said true. Hildur inspired some of them to open up about their dating lives. So we invited them onto the show to talk with the Tan fam. Please welcome 75 years young Irene, 80 years young Minerva, and 74 years young Angela. We also have some fellas in the house, 88-year-old Mal and 76-year-old Arthur, who are in the audience here. So I love this because really Hildur ignited this conversation that I think a lot of people, occasionally you'll see an app on TV that says, okay, we're helping seniors find love. But Hildur pointed out that there were companies that didn't want to even entertain her request. Angela, how has it been for you?
18: I date on and off. I've been dating somebody for a couple of years. Nothing serious.
0: Okay.
18: More dinner, have drinks. And that's about it.
7: No sex.
18: No sex.
0: Okay, so now Angela's being honest because of Hildur. You're now saying it's a little sex.
18: A little
0: okay.
18: sex.
0: Okay.
7: And what does that mean?
0: Okay. You've been married twice and you are actively dating.
18: Yes.
0: And even though you said originally friendship includes intimacy. And I think that's real talk because people think that you don't want that, but that's okay too.
18: Yeah, absolutely.
0: Okay, all right. you simmer down for a second. Minerva.
20: Yes.
0: You had a summer romance with a younger man.
20: Yes.
0: He's 50.
20: Yes.
7: Whoa.
0: You're 80.
20: Yes.
0: Okay. Yeah. You say you still value intimacy in a relationship, that the physical is important.
20: Oh, yes.
0: Why absolutely. Do you think it's so... Angela, you give me the side eye over here.
18: I'm just the host of the show.
0: Minerva, why are you being so open about the intimacy part of it?
20: Well, when I first married, I married someone who was much older than myself. Mm-hmm. He was 16 years older than me. But he passed away 23 years ago. Since then, I saw a few people. But I become active in a place with musicians. I became a volunteer. Mm. And so for years, even before the pandemic, I was volunteering. But with the music, with the jazz, with all of the guys around, mostly, it was very exciting, very interesting.
0: This is a steamy night. I feel like I'm watching a Lifetime movie.
20: I met my second husband. We've been married for 9 years.
0: Uh-huh.
7: Wow.
20: But I had difficulty with health, and we separated. I asked him to find another place for a while. We're very close. We do a lot of things together, but sex is not one of them.
0: Mm.
20: And so for the past several years, I found that I'm really missing it. I want it. And so... And so somebody turned up in my life right there where I was volunteering that was available for sex. No, but I want to clarify that it's also a deep relationship.
0: It's a deep relationship.
20: We're very caring.
0: Right. It's friends
20: and
0: with benefits.
20: We have things in common.
0: Is that what they call it? Friends with benefits?
18: Yes, I like that.
0: You like that?
18: Yes.
0: Wow. I was not expecting this. Irene, you're an award-winning author, and you've been craving intellectual connection. Feel free to change that answer based on your friends over here.
21: I don't want to be left out of the equation. Intellect is important, but the physical does matter as well. And what I found is that as I've aged, I used to like good-looking men,
0: mm-hmm.
21: but I found sometimes good-looking men, there wasn't a lot behind that.
0: Oh.
21: That their personality, you're like,
0: I see like three handsome men in here. They're like, wait, what? I have to catch a stray over here. You know what? This conversation is going in a direction I was not expecting. I knew it was going to be spicy.
21: With her.
0: But I'm happy you all are being very honest because so often There is a stereotype of the older person who just wants somebody to escort them through the theater.
18: Absolutely not.
0: Absolutely not.
18: No.
0: That's not real.

0: No. The same, not the same things that you wanted in your 30s and 40s, but similar things that you wanted in your 30s and 40s you're seeking now?
1: It's important. Well, when you, the intimacy, the physical touching, it impacts your nervous system, it impacts your longevity, it impacts your emotional state, and so there's no reason why, because we're older, that we change as human beings. Yeah. And so we still need that touch, we still need that tenderness to kind of maintain ourselves.
2: I love that. I think the caring is very important. I love to go out to dinner.
0: You love to go out to dinner?
2: I love to go for walks. Uh-huh. I love my wine.
0: Uh-huh.
2: Love my red wine. But I think it's so important to, when you go for a walk, you speak to the person. There's no dinner in front of you. There's no alcohol. Just the two of you to connect.
0: So you like long walks and connections.
2: Yes.
0: How did you feel, Minerva? I know you're dating as somebody that's a little bit younger. When you hear what you all experienced and the challenges of dating after the age of 65, that there were apps that basically see you as invisible. How did that feel?
1: Well, what I would say is they're missing a tremendous marketing opportunity.
0: Yes.
1: Because based on the statistics that you've given, how over 65 is the second
0: Absolutely.
1: Largest pool of singles. But the other thing is that we are essentially human beings. Our bodies age, but who we are as people doesn't really change.
0: Right.
1: You know, and so that humanness has to be recognized and responded to. So, I mean, even though the gray hairs, the sags, the bags, the wrinkles are here, yes. You know, we're still people.
0: Yes. You know, and you are still beautiful people
1: yes.
0: coming up. We've heard our ladies. We're going to chat with our single fellas who are seniors after the break.
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5: How do you see dating now versus when you had two great loves of your life before?
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5: Welcome back. Welcome back. 10 fan favorite 90-ish superstar, Hilda Lajanati, and the other silver singles that are joining us this hour, 75-year-old Irene, 80-year-old Minerva, 74-year-old Angela, and now we cannot ignore the fellas in this conversation. Joining our couch, 88-year-old Mal and 76-year-old Arthur, who are here. Oh. Okay. Mal came to play. Okay. First of all, as I said before, this is not a love connection show. This really is an hour of us talking about something that a lot of people don't, which are people over the age of 65 who are looking for connection, intimacy, and partnership. So, Arthur, you say the intimacy conversation makes you feel like a 14-year-old.
7: Well, you know, to be specific, that's the sex conversation.
5: Okay.
7: So, I'm 76 years old, and I'm late to the dating scene. I've been married. And by the way, somebody said they had no kids. I have 6 kids.
5: Oh, dear.
7: Including 24-year-old triplets. And a daughter who'll be 20.
5: Oh, wow.
7: So I'm blessed with a very, very rich life.
5: Yeah.
7: So that recently when dating, what I've learned and found is to think about going on that first date from the perspective of what can I contribute to this evening? Hmm. Not what am I going to get out of it? Yeah. What can I bring to it?
5: Yeah.
7: Because in dating, we're looking for a connection.
5: Yeah.
8: Exactly.
7: As two good friends, Lewis and Barry, said to me, I have a lot of male friends. I'm a man's man.
5: Uh-huh.
7: They said, Arthur, how about making a friend who just happens to be a woman? Because isn't that where it begins?
8: Beautiful.
5: Right.
8: Beautiful.
7: So that the first thing I thought of, and Hilda, you said it right off the bat, is when I go to meet this woman tonight, I'm going to be a perfect gentleman. Now, what does that mean? Right? We say things, but what does it mean?
5: Exactly.
7: It means that when she goes into my car, I'm going to open that door for her.
5: Listen, Arthur, you're a finance guy.
7: I am.
5: I love that you're suited and booted here, but they tell me back in the day you were like a Studio 54 guy. You were out.
7: I was. I have a sister who unfortunately has passed away. I was a school teacher in Brooklyn at the time, with about 2 cents in my pocket. But my sister used to say, wherever the best party is in Manhattan, Arthur's going to worm his way in. And she was right.
5: And you got in there all these years. And now, how do you describe your love life or the love life you want?
7: It begins with friendship. Mm-hmm. Always the first step. And if it evolves into an intimate relationship, I want it to be that positive kind of sex, not the selfish sex.
5: Yeah.
7: When I went to Studio 54, I was a young man in my 20s.
5: Yeah.
7: Looking for love in all the wrong ways, right?
5: And now you're trying to... Well, I want to bring in Mal in this conversation, because Mal, you are fascinating. You stayed single your whole life because you were focused on your career. You're a successful magician. You've done the improv. You've done David Letterman. Oh. But you said...
4: Oh. Anyhow.
5: So, Mal...
4: I was born with my mustache, Hilda.
5: Oh, God.
4: My mother was tickled to death. I had to say it. My mother was tickled to death.
5: I have done over 1,000 episodes.
4: I'd like to tell you a famous quote, if I may.
5: Yes, go ahead.
4: John Barrymore, one of the great actors of the last century.
5: Mm-hmm.
4: And he was known as a ladies' man. Above all, he was. And he was debonair, he was smooth, he was everything he was supposed to be. And his famous quote is, what's trouble with life is, what's tragic with life is, I hate to bring this up, there are so many attractive women in the world and so little time. That's it.
5: Okay. Coming up.
4: Oh!
5: They're not going anywhere. We're getting to the heart of what our Tam Fam senior singles are looking for. We'll be right back.
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11: 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Coming up on Eyewitness News, a dangerous stunt over Midtown Manhattan when two people climbed to the top of the Empire State Building. 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
5: Welcome back. We're talking with our Tamron Hall Show single senior. Still with us, Hilda, Irene Minerva, Angela, Mal, and Arthur. Someone said, Mal, you've got us on the love boat, and I'm on for this ride. Hilda, you have something to say.
6: Well, we all know that love is a many splendid thing.
5: Mm-hmm.
6: And those that have it, hold it tight.
5: Yeah.
6: But are you gentlemen ready to date older women?
4: What time is it now?
6: Date an older woman?
7: I think the thing there, Hilda, is to date the right woman.
12: been single for 80 years of your life. What are you looking for in love at this point in your life?
4: What am I looking for?
12: Please keep it clean.
4: A woman who likes to watch old movies.
12: Uh-huh.
4: From the golden age.
12: Yeah.
4: And likes to stay up all night and dance with me.
12: Aww.
4: And likes to get a little buzz on. Obviously.
12: Okay. Here's the deal.
5: I want some dance moves right now.
12: Wait, no.
4: Oh, I need music for that.
12: Let's go.
4: You have to do this. Go.
12: Here's the deal. Clearly, there is much more to this group than I ever could have imagined. So I have an idea. My friend Max Tucci is inviting you all to dinner at his iconic restaurant, Delmonico's, here in New York City, America's first fine dining restaurant where Hollywood elites like Marilyn Monroe and Cary Grant once dined. And we are treating all of you to a dinner so you can hang out, build friendship, have some Negronis, have wine, and celebrate together. So, dinner's on me, the conversation's on you. Thank you to Hilda, Angela, Minerva, Irene, Arthur, and Mel. We'll be right back.
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10: America's 250th. 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
11: With Hilda and our new Silver Singles gang. They're going to head to dinner to DeMonica's, but we're also catching up with another one of our favorite past guests who we're playing. I don't like the word playing matchmaker, but that's kind of what we're doing. Los Torre is a 26-year-old app developer from Brooklyn who was frustrated with dating apps, so he created his own dating app, one that allowed users to date him. This was our last conversation with Los.
12: So this is the thing. You pretty much open the app and then you see me.
11: All right.
12: And then you get these two buttons.
11: Okay, let's flirt. Can we flirt with you?
12: Let's go ahead. So I'm going to click flirt.
11: First date ideas. Walk in the park.
12: Okay, so let's see what Lowe's thinks for the first date. How about we go stargazing at the local observatory? So it's almost already simulating for you what it's like to be in a relationship with Lowe's. Like, this is what he wants to do. Now, here's the thing. If you look in the top left corner, that's your ranking. Think of The Bachelorette, right? What if The Bachelorette was an app?
11: So I'm number 71 on your dating list?
12: Right now, but you know what? Oh, wait. This is Tamron Hall. She's 71? No. I'm going to give the app to you right now, and you're going to tell it that you're Tamron Hall. Let's do that. Let's get her rating up.
11: No.
12: Let's get her rating up right now.
11: Okay.
12: So click flirt.
11: Flirt.
12: And let's tap in this box right here and just say, I'm Tamron Hall. Let's say that.
11: I'm not going to say I'm Tamron Hall like that.
12: I'll say what you would say. Hey, it's Tamron. Okay, so when she sends this, let's look at the
11: I'm
12: rating.
11: Wait, I'm not done.
12: Oh, okay.
11: His app comments came in. People were like, this is a brilliant idea. It's the best idea ever. But despite his great idea and all the high-tech flirting, Los is still single. And he's looking for love, but he wants to do it in real life. Tam Fam, please welcome back the adorable Los.

0: But what happened? The app, you created it, and what happened?
1: So, yeah, I still didn't get any dates on the app. I think, I don't know if it's my problem. I think maybe it's the code's problem, right?
0: Right. Something's
1: wrong. It's not me, but I'm, like, at this point now where I've been, like, locking in for a year, did some dating but didn't really work, and I'm like ready to get back into it.
0: So 2026, this is the year you want to meet somebody special.
1: This is the year. This is the year.
0: All right, so we have a couple of people, women who were interested in meeting you. No pressure. No pressure at all. But we're going to meet Anye. Anye is 24-year-old working in tech who says she wants someone funny but not funnier than her. And she knows graphic designer who loves the outdoors and fly fishing as much as she loves an opportunity to get dressed and go to the opera. Hi, Priya. And up next, 29-year-old Grace. When she's not working at her publishing job, she's hosting her podcast, Hills to Die On, debating hot takes on everything from party etiquette to pineapple pizza. Hello, ladies. I didn't get a chance to give you a hug. Hello, darling. Hello. Listen, I'm giving you all a hug. Okay. Real talk, it takes a lot to get on a national TV show and say, listen, I'm looking for love. This is a no-pressure zone, but the reality is this explains life today, trying to meet people in real life. Okay, so you develop an app to solve your love problem. What is the problem that you've dealt with the most right now in your love life?
1: Well, I think that the problem is, like, I still am off the dating apps. I can never understand the dating apps. I actually literally just dropped this app. All these guys are always talking about, oh, dating apps are so much easier for women, you know, and they're like, they get all the likes. I'm like, I don't know if this is true. I went to investigate it. I made this app. It has a button. It's called Become Girl. You click it, it gives you the hair, eyelashes as a guy. So I saw my matches go from 7 to 20 to 90. I was like, oh, maybe it's true. And I click it. It's the worst men imaginable. Oh. It's everyone. It's like guys with like fishing photos or like large
0: groups. So you're basically saying it's hard for everybody.
1: It's hard for everyone.
0: I'm going to get to some questions here that the team put together. Again, I say the team because I am not a part of this because I'm just gonna watch the magic happen. All right, so here you go. If you could travel anywhere in the world, where would you go and why? Anya?
2: I would say I'd probably go to Greece because the water's very blue there.
0: You've been?
2: I've never been. I've just seen the pictures. Okay. They're really blue. Well,
0: there you go. Priya, where would you go and why?
3: I think I'd go to Germany for Christmas. My family does Christmas like real big because my dad's from New Jersey, so we have to like, we deck out the house. But I think it would be super fun to go abroad for Christmas and just sort of experience that.
0: Grace?
4: I mean, depends who's paying, but would love to go. Patagonia is like number one on my list.
0: Okay.
4: I'd love to go there.
0: Okay, another question. Family is really important to us, and tell us about your favorite family memory, Anya.
2: Well, recently, like this past fall, I went to a gala with some of my family members for the US Dream Academy, and it's a nonprofit that I've been volunteering with, I've been working with since I was like 16.
0: I love that. Priya, what about you?
3: Mine is a little less philanthropic. I feel like my mom and I do these girls' trips every year. She usually picks a location. She's a big planner. So she picked Istanbul. And so she's kind of like weather it all type gal. So the weather was not that good that day. It was like supposed to hail and snowstorm, but she was like, we have to go out. We have to go out. And so we bundle up. And it's, mind you, it's February in Istanbul. So you can imagine like how cold it might be. So we are all bundled up and we are actually headed to the Soleimani Mosque. So we're trying to get there. She insists on taking public transit. So it's kind of a long journey. Mm-hmm. And like on this journey, I swear it's like going to the city of Oz. It's like climbing up a hill, up a hill, up a hill. We get finally there to the top of the mosque. It's hailing.
0: Oh,
3: hailstorm. Oh, wow. And so we are like out here, inclement weather conditions. But we finally made it and we had like a lovely time at the mosque and we went and we got some lovely Turkish soup after. And I think that is my favorite. Weathering the conditions.
0: Weathering the storm to get to something beautiful at the end.
3: Exactly.
0: Grace, a fond family memory?
4: Oh my goodness. Mine took place in New Jersey. So I was living at home during COVID with, I have three brothers. Oh. And my entire family, we wrote a COVID musical while we were...
0: You wrote a musical?
4: All together. Yeah.
5: Oh, my gosh.
4: Yeah, I was playing the piano. One of my brothers got, like, a pan flute thing for Christmas. It was quite involved, but Von Trapp...
0: I love that, very Von Trapp. I like that. Okay, I realized this was the quickest dating round ever. They do this kind of fast dating thing. What is your dream date?
1: Oh, my dream date. Well, this is interesting because I'm actually a huge musical fan, actually.
0: Oh.
1: So I heard a little bit of Oz here, and I heard you're working on your own musical. Like, I've never found anyone that I could, like, go out to dinner, like, have fun, but also go to a musical together. That could be pretty interesting.
0: That was really fast. So I know this is the interesting situation you're in. Would you like to offer a date to any of our beautiful ladies that are here?
1: I would love to offer a date. Everyone is so beautiful. Like, I find Anya, like, the work that you do is, like, really, really commendable and impressive. Hey, clap it up for that, guys. And Priya, I find, like, there's weirdly a connection there. I mean, I have, like, a co-founder in Germany as well. And I really like the way, it's, like, the way that you speak about, like, anyone could have just said, like, yo, we went up a mountain. But the way you did, I was like, I was in the journey with you. I'm like, and I'm really looking for someone that I can, like, speak with a lot. And Grace, I find, like, all of your stuff really, I mean, who in the world would have, like, created their own musical in COVID? Like, everyone's riding, you turn something positive into that. I think that's, like, brilliant. So, I mean, it's a hard, hard choice, but Priya, can I take you on a date, actually?
0: Well, Lois and Priya, since you're here, we have a little surprise for you. Edge at Hudson Yards is one of the hottest destinations in Manhattan with the highest observation deck in the Western Hemisphere. You each are getting $200. You're getting each of you $200 to go to the restaurant to sit above it all, peek with Priceless at Edge NYC, 10,000 square foot restaurant, bar, event space. And if you think it's a match, you can go together and enjoy a delicious seasonal modern American menu. This is up to you. Clearly, I'm not good at hosting a dating show.
1: I am good. She's good, right? She's
0: but
1: good.
0: But I'm doing
1: She's
0: the great. Best I can. And I would like to invite both of you, Anya and Grace, to come back on our Love Week to talk about love and life. Because guess what? It is a universal language, and we all deserve to find somebody we like to spend our time with. Thank you so much to Love Story. Thank you to the ladies. Their handles are right there. 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
5: 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Not this, not here.
4: Love that.
5: Love the lightweight gel. We also have anti-wrinkle cream. 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And today we'll save the Tam Fam 50% on the
4: hyaluronic. Love this brand.
5: Yes, Pure is a fan fave of yours and of the Tam Fam as well. What's great about this is that it's going to accentuate your natural beauty that you're already rocking. The fan fave 4-in-1 skin tint sunscreen is the easiest way to leave the house and just know that you're protected from the damaging rays of the sun. Flawless finish. It's like an Instagram filter for your face.
4: I love it. 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I love their eyeshadow palettes, by the way. Yes. They've got beautiful stuff.
5: All kinds of stuff. Skin cleansers, makeup, all of the above. 30 to 50% off on all of
4: them. I love that. 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
5: Okay, so this is Glow Science. 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
4: 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Very nice, sir.
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4: Very good. Very good. Thank you, sir. Thank you, sir. So listen. Be sure to check out what we have on the list while supplies last. Tam Fam in the audience, we love you. I love you. Your skin is popping, but I'm going to keep it extra popping. Olivella, you're going home with Olivella. 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

0: Sports New York Lotteries, numbers 1, 4, and tick 5, midday drawings for Wednesday, July 1st, 2026. Being observed by KPMG. Our Muscle Roberts, now here's today's number. The first ball up is 4, the next is 0, and the last is 1, making the midday number 401. Friday's Mega Millions jackpot is $542 million. And now in 4, the first ball up is 6, the next is 4, the next is 8, and the last is 2, making the midday one for number 6482. Now it's time for today's Take 5 drawing. Congratulations to yesterday's Take 5 jackpot winner in Queens. Today's winning Take 5 numbers are 20, 27, 32, 25, and 30. Thank you for watching and have a fantastic day.
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5: Good afternoon from the Eyewitnesses Weather Center. I'm meteorologist Lee Goldberg. Don't worry, you won't miss a second of General Hospital. We just want to keep you posted every step of the way of our heat wave, which is now on day one, as we've now gone above 90 degrees and it feels like over 100 in many spots. A view is pretty quiet from Brooklyn into Manhattan. You see the clouds kind of towering in the distance. There can be an isolated thunder shower this afternoon, although it's very widely scattered. It feels like 100 degrees, but check out Belmar's heat index at 106, Newark and White Plains 103, Somerville and Newburgh coming in at 107. Extreme heat warnings will take us over the next several days through Saturday. The air quality is poor. There can be an isolated severe thunderstorm. It would be isolated into the early evening hours. You can see a couple of popping right now over parts of Sullivan and Pike County. Nothing severe, but they certainly could flare up and

0: or could dive in from the Great Lakes. You can see our planner, very hot and humid and very little relief overnight tonight. Stay cool, stay hydrated. More coming up on Eyewitness News First at 4.
1: I never trusted Jens. I'd never help him.
2: But you have helped him, Ava. You've acquired high-end pieces of art on his behalf for a large commission, I imagined.
1: You imagine right. I don't work for free.
2: And I don't begrudge you making a living, but have you ever wondered where Sidwell got his money from?
1: No. He was my client. Where his money came from was none of my business. And for the record, that business took place before he tried to kill my nephew. Now, I wouldn't spit on that man if he were on fire.
3: Oh, that breaks my heart. Give him a chance, Ava. I would happily spit on you. I wouldn't do that. Not unless you want these lovely paintings splattered with blood. Come over here. Hands up, hands up. Turn around.
4: What the hell are you doing here?
3: Same as you, purchasing art.
1: Well, you've come to the wrong place then, Jens. Nothing here is for sale, and certainly not to you.
3: Well, then, screw the art. Actually, I was in the market for a traveling companion. And since it seems you won't come with me voluntarily, well, Ava, I'll just have to take you.
5: No matter what Tracy thinks of me, it's pretty clear that her real concern is you. The situation with Sidwell right now is very dangerous. She doesn't want you anywhere near it. She's wrong about a lot of things, but not this.
4: I know Tracy's worried about me. I appreciate that. She means well, and she thinks she's looking out for me, but I have no intention of moving out of your house.
1: Jack? What's all this? Jack? Jack? Jack, please! Jack, wake up!
6: I'm gonna get out of here. And if you're smart, you'll come with me.
7: And how do you propose we do that? They've upped the security since your last brilliant escape attempt.
6: Well, that's where your brilliance comes in. We gotta put that big brain to use.
7: You think I can get us out of here?
6: You figured out nuclear fusion. I'm pretty sure you can figure out how to open that door.
7: It's unfortunate that they realized what you're attempting during your foiled escape plan. We lost a valuable access point to the wiring.
6: That's true. But I was able to short-circuit Windermere's power through that light fixture. It can't be the only wiring that connects to the door, can it?
7: Probably not. Well, without access to an electrical panel or a power source. Are you suggesting we claw our way through the wall?
6: If that's what it takes.
8: Amy? Hey, I need to talk to Lucas. Do you know where he is? It's really important.
9: You're a couple minutes too late. I just got called in with a patient. A handsome detective, actually.
10: I'm going to order some tests, but first I want to take a quick look at this laceration. Can you tell me what happened?
11: I told you I'm good. I just need to talk to dispatch. I've got to put out an APB for a cop and Jen Sidwell.
12: Wow, I should probably check some of these messages that I missed while it was on the fritz.
11: Not a good idea.
12: I'll be back.
11: What do you think, kiddo? Can we get out of here? Give Cody a break?
9: Oh, yeah. Where are we going?
11: I don't know yet.
12: Jeez, how many of these am I going to have to delete?
13: Hey, Cody, please call me back as soon as you can. I'd like you to keep James away from Nathan for now. Mark and I have reason to believe that Nathan isn't who he says he is.
12: James, wait. You know you're not supposed to go anywhere unless you tell someone?
9: That's only if I'm by myself or with a stranger. I'm with my dad.
12: Yeah, I know that, but, I got some information. Your dad may have to take care of something.
9: But we're going to get ice cream. Want to come? He said we could get 2 scoops.
12: Why don't we have your dad get the ice cream? You and I will stay right here.

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2: Okay, it's not a heist. Just say meet up.
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17: Jack? What is all this? Why do you have this mask on? Jack!

0: I'm a detective with the PCPD. I need you to call 911. What are you doing? You could have a concussion.
1: I'm fine.
2: This is Nurse Driscoll from General...
0: This is Detective Fitzpatrick. Put out an APB on Detective Nathan West. Yes, Nathan West. He assaulted me. He's working with Jen Sidwell. Sidwell is still in Port Charles. And we need to move. Pick up Ezra Boyle while you're at it. He may have information on their whereabouts.
3: Okay. Get me a wheelchair.
2: You guys got that, right? And you know what to do?
1: We got you.
2: Okay. Thank you.
4: You should probably take off, right?
1: Yeah, I guess so. The ice cream wasn't the best idea. I just wasn't ready. I don't think I can stay, but maybe you and Cordy could go get ice cream instead. What do you think?
4: Yeah, definitely. Definitely, but I heard two scoops were happening. Right now, your dad's got to take off. He's got important business to take care of.
5: No, Dad, you can't go yet. I've been working on my swing.
1: I know, but I wish I could stay. But I have a choice right now.
5: Do you have to go because of police officer stuff?
1: No. I made a mistake. I made a big one. And it's not one I think I can fix.
6: I love having you live with me. But Sidwell hates me and he wants revenge. You living in my place draws his attention and puts a target on your back. Sidwell has lost his child, his mind. He's got nothing to lose. He will not hesitate hurting you or anybody else I care about.
7: I don't make an amenable hostage under the best circumstances, Jens. And for the man that tried to murder my nephew.
1: I suppose you want me to apologize for shooting Lucas. Yes? I won't. He betrayed me, Ava. And I don't need to tell you that I don't take that lightly.
7: Huh. You seem to have no problem betraying Marco.
1: Oh, Ava. Don't you dare mention my son.
7: Marco was a good man. A good, kind man. Do you think your beautiful boy would ever forgive you for trying to kill the man he loved? The man who brought him so much happiness? Marco adored Lucas, and you know it. As Marco left this world, Lucas was probably the very last thing that he thought about. Your son died loving him. And so I suspect the only thing that your son would want from you now is for you to burn in hell.

0: 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Weight gain and reported sexual side effects were not common.
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12: You have no idea how much I appreciate everything that you've done for me. You allowed me to figure things out for myself without putting any pressure on me. You trusted me to make my own decisions. Even when I was spinning out, if it felt like the whole world was collapsing around me.
13: Because I knew you'd find your way, and you did. But right now, I'm protecting you.
12: And I get that. You try to protect everyone in your family, especially your kids and your grandkids. That's why it's so good that Avery and Don are away at camp right now. They're just kids. But it's like you said, I'm not. Not anymore. And I'm not scared or threatened by Sidwell.
13: Well, you know what? Being an adult sometimes means that you should recognize that you are.
12: Yeah, okay. Well, even if I were, that just makes me more determined to stay with you and stand by your side until Sidwell is done and gone.
13: I appreciate that, I do.
12: Yeah, so I'm not going anywhere. Unless you're telling me that I have to. Is that what you're doing?
13: No, I'm asking you to go.
12: Why?
13: Because my son Morgan was your age when he died. And I can't go through that kind of loss again.
14: What the hell are you doing?
2: Whatever it is, it can't be good. All right, Charlotte, I hope your memory of this place is as good as it seemed. Hang on, Jocelyn, I'm coming.
15: I thought it was obvious, but when I suggested we use brute force to make our way through the wall, I wasn't serious.
16: Do you have a better idea?
15: Actually, yes.
16: Are you kidding me? You've had those the entire time?
15: Not the whole time. I stole them from the lab after I completed the project.
16: You're an interesting co-hostage, Dr. Obrecht.
15: Oh, Jocelyn, you have no idea.
16: May I?
15: As long as you remember that brain power can succeed where physical strength fails, with a proper tool and a touch of finesse.
16: Thank you. Those worked great.
17: You wouldn't do anything wrong, Dad. Not on purpose.
18: I wish that were true, but this time I did. I made a big mistake, and I gotta leave because of it, but you know, I couldn't go without saying goodbye.
17: You can't. You just got here.
18: I know. I'm sorry.
17: Tell me where you're going. I'll come visit.
18: I can't do that either. And I know it's confusing. I know it hurts. It hurts me too. Sorry about that. And I wish that things were different. But I want you to listen to me for a second, okay? Can you do that? Okay. After I go, you're going to hear some things about me. Some of them are going to be not very nice. And a lot of them are going to be true. But if anybody ever tells you that I don't love you, that's a lie. Okay? That's the biggest lie. Because I do love you. More than I ever thought I could. And I always will.
1: Given the nature of our relationship, you know, I thought you'd be a little bit more cooperative. Obviously, that's not the case.
15: Well, you've always been very perceptive, Jens.
1: Yeah, it's all right. I mean, Sunny cannot stand being in your presence, right? So he's not likely to negotiate for your life, despite the fact that you two share a child. No, no. He's much more likely to be sympathetic to our honorable and lovely ADA. Which means, my dearest Ava, no more use for you.
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26: I didn't think I was at risk for shingles. I was 60 years old. I had a lot on my plate. I was truly caught off guard. It felt like a mountain lion had bit me. I never received any relief from pain. It made me feel helpless. This is my shingles story.

0: bring in the big bucks. It's the new season, let's go! New winners, same whammy. Oh.
1: This is awkward.
0: Get out of here. Get that money, that's... I'm Liz Joe. Coming up, new details after a couple climbs up the Empire State Building. Plus, sweltering heat is blanketing the area. We've got a look at how it will impact the tri-state area from the streets to the beaches. It is all starting on Eyewitness News First at 4. We will see you then.
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8: I know about Morgan, and it wasn't your fault. He was in the wrong place at the wrong time.
9: Morgan died because he was my son. You know how many days I wake up, and that's the first thought on my mind. The pain is so great that it nearly brings me to my knees. And the only reason I wake up in the morning is because I got other children and I got grandkids. I want you, no, I need you to stay as safe as I can make you. You're a fantastic musician. You have a beautiful girlfriend who adores you. Don't throw that all away because of me. Now, you're gonna make your own decision. I'm not gonna tell you to leave. But I'm gonna ask you to go.
8: Doesn't have to be forever. I'll see you soon, right?
9: Yeah, I love you, kid.
8: Me too.
10: Let's go, let's go. Teacher. That was very foolish.
11: You're not gonna shoot me. You need me. You just made that clear.
10: That may have been true in the moment. But needs, you see, they can change. Let's find out how valuable you really are.
8: Come on, let's get inside. Hurry. We have to barricade this door.
11: Wait, what are you doing? We can't leave that poor woman out there alone with Sid. Treadwell.
12: Eddie Turner is a lot tougher than you think.
11: Well, maybe. But Sidwell is a hell of a lot crazier than you think. Ethan, you're bleeding.
12: Yeah. So we got lucky, he told me.
11: You were shot? But where? Are you all right?
12: It could be better, it could be worse.
11: He shot you in the ass?
13: Jack, don't die! Don't die! Oh! Thank God!

0: What's our status on the project?
1: Dr. Obrecht's work is complete, but it'll take time to dismantle the device.
0: How much time is it going to take?
2: That's none of your concern. I want you to make sure they're careful when they move the device to the testing set. That's where we'll activate it.
0: Got it.
3: This must sound like Carly, but this truck's new. What do you think it's for?
4: I'm not sure. But if the device Brent was working on for Coleman Sidwell is finished, they may be getting ready to move it.
3: Yeah, whatever it is, it's pretty big.
4: We have to stop them, Danny.
3: We will.
2: Can we hurry this up? I gotta find Sidwell and Detective West, or whoever he really is.
5: You need to rest, and I will call security if you leave this room again.
2: I am security.

0: Right now, you are my patient, and you need stitches.
1: Can't you just staple it or tape, glue?
0: No. Look, I'm 90% sure that the CT scan's gonna show that you have a concussion. You need to slow down.
1: What I need to do is get back out there. Sidwell and Nathan got away on my watch. If anyone gets hurt, it's on me. I'm so glad that we got to spend all this time together. And I'm gonna take all those times and all those memories, keep them right here for the rest of my life. Because you're the best kid ever. And I'm so happy that you have so many people in your life that know it, like your mom and Spinelli and Mac and Felicia and Cody. You know, he's just your uncle. But he's also a really good friend. And you don't get many of those in life. So you keep him close. And you let him take care of you just like he's been doing, because just like everybody else, he loves you.
2: Cody's great, but you're my dad. You can't go. Not again.
1: I know. I'm sorry. Always remember that I love you, okay?
3: Hey. It's okay, bud. I got you. I got you right here.
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13: You're losing a lot of blood here. You know, you need to sit down. Or better yet, why don't you lie down, okay?
18: If I ever do that, I might not get picked up.
13: Ethan, this is not good. This is bad, and you need a doctor. I don't have my phone. Do you have your phone?
18: I think I left it in the gallery. I'm sorry, do you have a landline?
13: No, I don't. Not back here. And we cannot leave this room until that maniac decides to get out of here.
18: I have that much time.
19: Make the call. Put it on speaker.
20: You all right, Justine?
19: How wonderful. The local crime lord and the acting district attorney on a first-name basis. It'll make this much easier and a lot more entertaining.
20: What have you done with ADA Turner?
19: Not a thing. Yet. If you want it to stay that way, do exactly as I say.
21: You're really back.
22: Turn off the gas.
21: What?
22: Turn off the gas. It's carbon monoxide.
21: Turn off the gas. This hurts. Turn this. Okay, it's off. It's off. What happened?
22: Get this off me.
21: This is over. Wait, I'm not doing anything. Until you tell me what the hell happened.
23: Whoa, whoa, whoa, whoa. Are you sure that's the right wire?
24: This isn't a bomb, Agent Jax. Typically with electrical wiring, blue wires control a single fixture like a door lock or a light switch, whereas red wires
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23: Yeah, well, when I was messing with the light switch, I was not this precise. 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
18: I'm putting on a pressure bandage, and hopefully it'll be enough to stop the bleeding.
19: I don't need to play by play. Just, it's humiliating enough.
18: These drop cloths are not cheap. You know, you'd think they would be. But, and so if you die on me, I won't be happy.
19: Okay. I'd love to see what you look like unhappy. Oh! Okay. All right, so hey, maybe next time someone points a gun at you and tries to take you hostage, you don't insult them and try to fight them, okay?
18: I I don't like bullies. And I do not cower to men like Sidwell.
19: I thought you liked him.
18: I did. I thought there was something to like. Obviously, I was wrong.
19: Director Collum, you wanted to see me.
0: Tell the team to get moving. We're leaving as soon as the machine's loaded.
19: Got it.
0: Sit.
18: You should give it up. You've already lost.
0: How so?
18: Valentin went to the WSB in Geneva and he told them everything. They know everything about you. They know you're a double agent. They know you've been working with Sidwell and this project that you've been working on with Faison. They know it all. So your best option is to run. And if you leave now, you just might get away.
0: If Valentin went to the WSB for help, he's even more naive than I thought.
19: When Nathan and I got inside, we both had our guns on Sidwell. And then Sidwell started saying that Detective West isn't really Detective West. He said he wasn't Nathan. He was someone named Faison? Cassius Faison?
0: Faison? Are you sure?
19: Yeah. Does that name mean anything to you?
0: Cesar Faison was Britt and Nathan's dad.
19: I knew they were brother and sister, but everyone just kept saying what a stand-up guy Detective West was. Definitely not the kind of guy that would cover for Dr. Westbourne after she ran away with Commissioner Falconeri's son.
0: I don't know anything about Britt's disappearance or if Nathan played any part in it, but their father, Cesar Faison, he was a really bad guy.
19: It was obvious that Nathan, or Cassius, is too.

0: Maybe we should move closer to the house.
1: No, too risky. Besides, this place is perfect.
0: Yeah, you're right.
1: You sure you got everything?
0: I triple checked before I left the house. I know we've only got one shot at this.
2: If the WSB believed a word that came out of Valentin's mouth, they'd have already been here by now. He's a known criminal and a fugitive. He's either dead or thrown in a hole to rot. Well, most likely he lied to you and never even went to the WSB at all.
3: I don't care about the crimes you've committed. Run or don't run, it doesn't matter to me. I just want my daughter.
2: I'll make sure to bury you together then.
4: Gunfire at the loading dock.
2: Eliminate her, then meet me down there. We'll take care of our uninvited guest, and then after that, we'll take care of Dr. Obrecht and Agent Jax.
3: No. No! No, no, no! Don't! Don't hurt my daughter!
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3: Colin tried to kill you?
0: Yes. Now you have to get down to the WSB, tell him everything that happened.
3: Oh, okay. Oh. No, I'm not gonna go and tell the WSB anything, because as far as Colin knows, you're dead.
0: Yes, but sooner or later he's gonna figure out I'm not. He's gonna come back and he's gonna finish the job. I'm a sitting duck in here.
3: Well, money talks. And turns out I had a lot to say. I'm gonna get you another room under an alias, and Colm will never know about your condition.
0: You'd be willing to pay to keep me safe?
3: Well, I can afford it. And I need you alive so you can help Willow get out from under Sidwell and Drew. That's all. So, if you will excuse me, I need to go bribe someone.
1: I'm okay, Grandma. But my dad had to leave, and I don't think he's coming back.
2: James, I know this is really upsetting and confusing, and it feels really horrible, but I promise you we will get this all sorted out, okay?
1: Okay.
2: I'll be home soon. I can't wait to give you a big hug and a kiss. I love you so much.
1: I love you too.
2: Is it okay if I talk to Cody for a minute?
1: Yeah, hold on. Grandma wants to talk to you.
4: Thanks, bud. Hi.
2: Thank you for letting me talk to James. I was frantic until I heard his voice.
4: Yeah, well, don't worry. He's safe now. I may stuff him full of ice cream, but I won't take my eyes off of him. I do have a couple questions, though.
2: So do I. But it sounds like the man we thought was Nathan all but confirmed that he isn't.
4: That's what it seemed like.
2: My God. Yeah, I was right.

0: Britt was injecting herself with saline.
1: Okay. Nope. I think you've helped enough. The bullet hurts enough.
2: You cannot bleed out in my gallery. I mean, can you imagine the paperwork and the publicity? Police tape up for days. I cannot have that.
1: Police tape is going to be up for days because Sidwell was here, but because my death sullied your storage room.
2: You know, you wouldn't have gotten shot if you just stayed where you were. If you hadn't leapt in front of me.
1: Or if you hadn't opened your mouth. Or if I hadn't jumped in front of you and you got shot, Sonny would have fired me.
2: Or given you a raise. I'm Ethan. Why did you take that bullet from me?
1: Don't ask me that. I didn't really think about it. I didn't have time to think, okay? It was just instinct.
3: I'm here. No cops, no guns.
1: Oh, I hope you're telling the truth for this lovely lady's sake.
3: You got what you wanted. Let her go.
1: I don't think so. So you originally planned to take Ava hostage, but that didn't work out. Just as well, too, because I know you don't like to see innocents suffer.
3: Only a sick bastard would.
1: Right. But this particular innocent would happily watch you rot behind bars. But you don't want her to suffer. Even so, she can still feel pain and serve as a very viable hostage. So just think carefully, please, about your next move.
4: I've got one more.
5: Hurry, we've got to go.

0: are you waiting for? Go after him now.
1: Get the device loaded quickly. This will draw too much attention to this place. We need to get out of here now.
2: Okay, you got this. I know you can do this. You got the lights back on.
3: Silence.
2: You can open
3: this. My disposition is such that I do not require constant encouragement or praise. This is it. I see the wire I need now. Get ready.
2: Now the praise.
4: You're a genius. Let's get out of here.
2: You don't have to do this. I'm just here to help my daughter. Please, you don't have to. You don't have to do this.
5: To be quick.
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6: Are you ready?
2: Yeah.
6: You were right about everything.
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11: A frightening and jaw-dropping moment caught live right here on Channel 7. Two fame-seeking climbers scaled the spire of the Empire State Building more than 1,400 feet above the street and unravel a banner only to be followed by what appears to be a marriage proposal high above the city. Now the investigation into who they are, why they did it, and how they breached security. We have live team coverage of it.
12: Well, we're going to begin with the extreme and dangerous heat. Today marks day one of an extended heat wave for our area. Tomorrow, temperatures will be a lot hotter. And Mayor Mamdani is warning that this could be the hottest July 4th in more than a decade.
11: Let's get right to Chief Meteorologist Lee Goldberg with the first forecast. Lee.
13: I know we've been gearing up for it all week long, but, you know, now that you feel it, it's hitting in a hurry, and it's some energy-sapping heat that's already settling in, and we got a long way to go. As you heard Liz and Dave say, it's day one. This is of a five-day stretch. We're going to go for record heat tomorrow, and it'll feel like 105 to 115. We have had feel-like readings today over 110. Looking from the Brooklyn Bridge, you don't see as many people walking across like you did yesterday. There are a few clouds billowing up in the distance. We have to watch out for an isolated storm. We are at 90 in the park. It feels like 99 out there. It felt like 102 during the afternoon hours. And Belmar felt like 113. It was 106 there. Now 108 in Somerville, pair 107s in Newburgh, and in Poughkeepsie. That's the feel-like reading. So through the evening hours, of course, like we told you, there's no relief tonight. Our feel-like readings topping out above 100 degrees during the daytime. It'll still feel like 90 degrees later on this evening. Extreme heat warnings will take us all the way through Saturday. And this is a map I typically don't show you. It's a rare map because we have this long-duration heat wave, but this is a threat to health and infrastructure when you see a level 3 and 4 heat risk. That's major to extreme impact across the area. You also have very poor air quality. That'll be reissued day after day. Our severe risk is mainly in our northern suburbs this afternoon. So far, these showers are flaming out near the Delaware Water Gap, but Kingston has a slow-moving downpour and a lot of lightning. With all this humidity, sometimes you can see prolific lightning makers. Our future cast is overdoing the thunderstorms a little bit, but the theme is there. There can be an isolated gushing thunderstorm into the early evening hours. A very warm night. We might just fall below 80 in New York City, but very, very stuffy and uncomfortable. And during the day tomorrow, we're going for 100. That would tie a record back in 1966. We'll be over 100 in interior areas. The peak, the core of the heat wave, is the next 2 days. That's the first mile marker. And then the fourth, mid-90s, but there is a thunderstorm threat. I'll have more on that in the 7-day AccuWeather forecast and more about the relief that still seems like a ways away. Forecast in a few minutes. Guys, back to you for now.
11: All right, Lee, thanks a lot. Well, now back to a mind-blowing story of the day. Two thrill seekers. Take a look. Climbers now under arrest after they scaled the spire of the Empire State Building, all as the city watched it live.
12: Yeah, it was a crazy scene. The couple, as you could see, they unfurled a banner that said, when the power

0: War of love beats the love of power. The world knows peace. It is a quote by guitarist Jimi Hendrix. When they climbed down and reached that platform right there, he took out a ring, got on one knee, and they got engaged on live television.
1: On live TV. The big question now, how did they get past security and climb all the way to the very top of the spire? World Trade Center has two public observation decks. The first is on the 86th floor, which is 1,050 feet high. The second on the 102nd floor, which is 1,250 feet in the air. But these two daredevils managed to breach security and get past both of them and work their way to the top of the spire, nearly 1,500 feet above the ground.
0: Yeah, tourists were left in awe as they watched the couple scale the building, and they were forced to evacuate the observation deck.
1: Many now left wondering, who are these people? This is a live picture, Midtown South Precinct. They're being held here right now. Police identified them as Angela Niccolo and Ivan Birkus, two extreme climbers known for legally scaling the world's largest buildings and then documenting it on social media.
0: We have several reports on a story that everyone is talking about this afternoon. We're going to start with Lauren Glassberg, who is live at the Empire State Building, with much more on how all of this unfolded. Lauren.
2: Well, I can tell you this started at about noon, well above where I am standing. I am at the base of the Empire State Building on the 34th Street side, closer to 6th Avenue. And this stunt took place at the tippy top. Not at the top of the building, but at the top of the spire, which is on top of the building. It's so high up, you cannot even see it from the sidewalk. They were masked and on a mission to climb to the top of the metal spire that crowns the Empire State Building, and they did, inching their way past the numerous broadcast antennas up 204 feet above the 102nd floor. There, they unfurled a banner that read, "When the power of love

0: isn't about love, it's about trespassing, and police swarmed to the building. The couple kept their perch for about 45 minutes, and on the way down, a marriage proposal on bended knee, sealed with a kiss. The couple also captured their adventure with their own camera and posted for the world to see, including images of the proposal and the ring. Julie Morris was on the observation deck when she spotted someone going through what appeared to be an off-limits area.
1: I was in the top, the very top, and along come these two people, and they opened the mesh door and just went upside. So I assumed that they worked there, so nobody stopped them.
0: Joe was on the observation deck when police showed up.
2: They said we had to leave. They said it wasn't an emergency, but obviously if a policeman's kicking everybody out, we figured it was something. A beautiful day, no wind. And we look up, people were looking up, and you could see a man up there unfurling some kind of protest flag or something. And we left.
0: Well, the couple were taken into custody. There were fortunately no injuries, and that spire was thoroughly checked, and the observation deck was reopened to the public. Meanwhile, a spokesperson for the Empire State Building issued a statement earlier this afternoon saying that the observation deck does offer a, quote, practical way for the most memorable marriage proposals. Certainly what happened today was anything but practical. Live in Midtown, Lauren Glassberg, Channel 7 Eyewitness News.
3: Thank you.
4: Well, the dangerous stunt for some people to evacuate the building, as we have been saying. Darla Miles is live with that part of our coverage. Darla.
5: Well, listen, David, this is July 1st. This is already the height. Listen, David, this is July 1st. It's already the height of tourist season here in New York City. You add to that the World Cup. Then you add to that America 250. You could not have more tourists coming to this iconic view of New York City to go up to the Empire State Building to see that. They went up to see the view that a lot of people have seen, but today they got something no one has ever seen before.
6: Originally, they were just keeping us inside, but they let us out for maybe 2 minutes. I got a few videos and pictures of the people up there, but then a few cops came out and immediately made us go inside.
7: To get inside right now.
5: The view from the top of NYC interrupted for a mother and son visiting from Dallas. And when they looked up, they saw this. Two people dressed in black moving around on the base of the spire.
6: Those guys are crazy for doing that.
5: Yeah. Wednesday afternoon, as the two climbers were perched atop the spire of the Empire State Building, you could also see from Newscopter 7 dozens of tourists standing out on the observation deck looking above.
8: At first, it was kind of like comical and seemed a little bit wild and crazy. And then I'll be honest, once we were out on the observation deck, I was like, I feel like we shouldn't be out here. It didn't really seem like super safe.
9: We didn't know at first, you know, when we looked up, we thought, my God, how did they get up there? And it was quite surreal, actually.
5: And there were also tourists waiting to get up to the observation deck who never made it.
10: We tried to get to the 102th floor, but they told us, no way, there's an emergency and you have to go down.
11: We tried seeing something, but from the 86th floor, it's kind of hard. We just saw the commotion, the NYPD coming up, and then we were like, yeah, we better get off.
5: The people working inside of the Empire State Building also watching this all unfold before their eyes as the suspects were carried out.
12: But black masks, everything was kind of like if they were going to like a, I don't know, if they were going to do any crazy stuff like ninjas. They kind of looked like ninjas. But they were just silent. They were just quiet. And I guess they knew that was going to happen.
5: So we're right now on West 33rd between 5th and 6th Avenue. The suspects were actually escorted out of the building, out of the loading dock behind me. And those tourists, so captivated by everything that was going on, even though after they were evacuated, they waited to see the conclusion of this very dramatic day. Reporting live in Midtown, Darla Miles, Channel 7 Eyewitness News.
4: So many people were captivated. All right, Darla, thank you very much. And it is not easy to captivate a city like New York, but that is exactly what this pair was able able to accomplish in a very short period of time. So who are they?
3: Yeah, today's reckless act is nothing new, apparently, for this thrill-seeking couple. As we mentioned earlier, they call themselves extreme rooftoppers and are internationally famous for these kind of stunts. They even starred in their own Netflix documentary chronicling

0: their reckless feats. We got Aaron Katursky from ABC here with a closer look. Aaron, what more do we know about them?
1: Well, Angela Nicolau and her now apparently fiance, Kuznetsov is his last name, are known, as you say, for being daredevils. They have documented their dangerous and illegal stunts on skyscrapers all around the world on social media, and they frequently answer questions calling themselves illegal climbers who do things without permission. And certainly they did that today as they managed somehow to make it to the very top of the spire where the anti-collision beacon shines red each and every day to warn airplanes and helicopters that high just what's in the way there. They have come from Russia. We know that Nicolau grew up in Moscow. She's the daughter of circus performers, according to her social media. And they were featured in that Netflix documentary in 2024 called Skywalkers, A Love Story.
2: So, Aaron, I'm assuming they're not getting engaged in every stunt that they pull, but are they always unfurling a banner, and do they get arrested after every stunt they pull?
1: Not clear. They've necessarily been arrested before in every location. We don't know whether they've unfurled a banner. And while they may not get engaged, Liz, about each time, they do make out on top of skyscrapers all over the world. According to their social media, they are not shy about it. That is apparently their purpose. The documentary is called Skywalkers, A Love Story. Here in New York, they were arrested by two rather specially trained members of the NYPD Emergency Service Unit that used harnesses and ladders. They climbed about four ladders worth of the spire, met the couple on their descent, took them into custody. Charges are now being worked out.
0: Aaron, wow. ABC's Aaron Katursky. So many questions in a story like this. We'll stay on top of all of them, and I know you will as well. Thank you, Aaron.
2: Thanks, Aaron. And we invite you to stay with Eyewitness News as we continue to follow all of the developments in this story. Coming up, we're going to have much more on how this couple was able to breach security and how much legal trouble they are now in.
0: I'm personally mentally exhausted after that story, but I'm going to have to pull it back together. And let's talk about this extreme heat. It's really a big story for us.
2: Yes. Today, New York City's heat emergency goes into effect, and as we expect, temperatures to reach the triple digits.
3: If the forecast holds, this could be the hottest 4th of July since 2010. We are taking every precaution to ensure New Yorkers have somewhere they can stay cool during this period of extreme weather.
0: Well, the city's emergency plan includes more than 600 cooling centers, new cooling vans, outdoor cooling stations, extended pool hours, and homeless outreach.
2: Meanwhile, FDNY firehouses are giving out free spray caps so that people can turn fire hydrants into sprinklers.
0: In New Jersey, officials worried about the strain on the power grid. They're asking people to conserve energy when possible.
2: New Jersey reporter Anthony Johnson is live in Newark with much more on the dangerous extreme heat. Anthony.
4: Yeah, I've been watching people walk up and down the sidewalk. You can see the misery on their faces. This morning, woke up, it was certainly hot this afternoon. It feels like it is sweltering here in Newark, New Jersey, and this is just the beginning of the heat wave. Newark is known as the brick city, but over the next 4 days, it may feel more like a brick oven as temperatures soar into the low 100s. The city has set up numerous cooling centers. Those who live and work here are focused on beating the heat.
5: Definitely going to stay inside in the air conditioning. That's my plan.
6: We had some plans for the holiday, but I don't really know. We're going to have to play that by ear now because they were outdoor events.
4: As the thermometer rises, state leaders are gearing up for any possible heat-related emergency. They're asking residents to conserve energy during peak periods.
7: It's the hottest stretch we've seen in over 14 years, and it's the number one, extreme heat's the number one weather-related killer in America.
8: Run your appliances at night, charge your EVs at night. Again, we want to reduce demand as much as possible during the hottest times of the day when everyone really needs that air conditioning.
4: The shore will be a popular place to be, but make sure you swim near the lifeguard.
9: There's been a breeze the past few days. I live down by the beach, so hopefully it'll be a little bit cooler than here, but
10: We'll see.
4: Health officials say drink plenty of water and know the signs of heat exhaustion, like heavy sweating and dizziness. This can be especially tough conditions for those who have asthma.
11: Even right now, it's a struggle for me to be outside. But, you know, I got to eat lunch, so I'm moving around. But again, I know how to deal with it. I try to stay inside, only come out when the sun goes down. It's something I've been doing since I was a little kid.
4: Yeah, and another thing, if you have elderly neighbors, go and check on them, make sure they are all right during this heat wave. And another caution that officials say, please do not leave pets or children inside of hot cars. That could lead to a tragedy. That is the latest live from Newark, New Jersey. Anthony Johnson, Channel 7, Eyewitness News.
0: Always good advice. Thank you, Anthony. Many headed out of the beaches on Long Island to beat the heat today. Jones Beach was packed with sun lovers in the sand, in the water. Lifeguards are expecting a few busy days ahead, and on the 4th, they're reminding beachgoers to swim only in areas with green flags and to keep an eye out for rip currents. Also, of course, on super hot days like today, guards say it's a good idea, just as you just heard, drink plenty of water, stay hydrated.
2: And we invite you to stay with Eyewitness News for the latest on the extreme heat. 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
0: And of course, the extreme heat is setting in during a very busy week here in the city, from several July 4th celebrations to the World Cup and the rumored wedding of Taylor Swift, Travis Kelce at Madison Square Garden. Could we come up with any more? Well, it's safe to say the NYPD has their hands full. Today at police headquarters, Mayor Mamdani, Commissioner Tisch, laid out their security plans for the days ahead. They include moving the majority of uniformed officers to 12-hour tours starting today until July 7th.
3: We continue to operate in a heightened threat environment. 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
0: Well, hundreds of thousands of people are expected to gather in the city Friday and Saturday night for the parades of ships and fireworks, of course, commemorating America's 250th birthday. All of them will be screened. No backpacks, coolers, umbrellas, or drones will be allowed on the site.
2: Well, 1 week after the devastating back-to-back earthquake struck northern Venezuela, the death toll has now climbed to more than 2,300 people. More than 11,000 people are injured, and tens of thousands are still missing. Expert teams from more than two dozen countries continue to search for survivors trapped under the rubble, but they are now finding far more dead people than living. There is growing concern that the destruction of the clean water infrastructure there and poor sanitary conditions because of all the destruction will take even more lives in the weeks ahead.
0: Coming up on Eyewitness News First at 4, an 18-year-old is arraigned for murder in the deaths of two teenage best friends in New Jersey.
2: And a violent end to a police chase in Yonkers when an officer fires shots at a suspected carjacker.
0: Plus, a call to action on sentencing day for an ex-New York City firefighter who was drunk and on drugs when he killed a driver in Queens.
12: 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A possible heat wave lasting days.
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1: It is worth reiterating that folks in the next couple of days, you really need to listen to your body because the dangers of this extreme heat can just ramp up so quickly.
2: You know, I think the one thing I've heard a lot just on the street, we get it, it's going to be hot out. But you kind of don't because we've had a very temperate spring and early summer. If anything, we've had like cool nights and everything like that. And this is hitting hard and very extreme. And one day after another, it'll just get more taxing to take. So just want to make sure you're taking it seriously and knowing the elevated heat level. So in that vein, you know, we look at Central Park right now, which you can obviously get plenty of space in the park right now, but beating the heat we've told you about, keeping hydrated and staying out of that midday sun. But I also want, and sorry about sort of the graphic jumping here, but I just want to talk about listening to your body and some of these signs, whether you're a little lightheaded or you have sort of a racing pulse or red and hot, dry skin. I mean, you can be experiencing heat exhaustion or heat stroke. So don't take it lightly. And again, just make sure you have that water bottle handy all day long. That can go so far in helping you. Again, a lot of available space in the meadow. It's just too hot to be out there during the midday and afternoon sun. We're at 90 and it feels like 99. What we had is a wind that has gone a little bit more to the south. And that's great because it's coming off of the water in New York Harbor and backing off the numbers a little bit. But it's 97 Hanover, Bridgewater at 98. Teaneck coming up at 95. And again, Ozone Park getting a little of that Atlantic air in. Obviously, nicer at the beaches. Sand is a little hot to the touch. 87 in Bridgeport, and it is 90 in Belmar. The corresponding feel-like readings are going as high as 107 in Poughkeepsie and 108 in Somerville. Even feels like 90 in Islip Montauk is the place to be right now. So this heat wave goes through Sunday, peaking Thursday and Friday around 100 degrees. In terms of storms, there are a few stray storms this evening. And then the break tomorrow, there's really not much of a trigger for storms. We're just too stable with the heat dome peaking. But that storm threat will likely resume on Friday. Then the extended forecast, same idea that we've been talking about. Steamy on the 4th and an afternoon and evening storm risk. And as we get within 24 hours, we'll be able to get maybe a little more granular in terms of where the storm's more likely to form. By the way, we do have a severe thunderstorm now that just formed over parts of the Hudson Valley here. So that's over parts of Kingston. Severe thunderstorm warning. Some gusts could go to 60 miles an hour. This is diving down toward Hyde Park, maybe brushing Clinton on the north side, but it looks like Hyde Park would be right in line for that. So a trip up the Taconic or up Route 9 right now, you can run into that dangerous storm. So they're very isolated, but the ones that do form can have a lot of lightning and gusty winds. They'll be isolated during the early evening hours, and then as we go through the overnight, again, temperatures aren't dropping very much. We barely go below 80 degrees, and with that type of launching pad tomorrow, sunshine near 100, above 100 interior parts of New Jersey. Don't think there's much of a storm threat tomorrow afternoon. How about this temperature at 6:30 in the morning on Friday? 85 in New York City, feeling like 90 degrees. Then in the afternoon hours, see how storm threats return to the area. So this may be late day into the evening, but this could be a gusty line of storms that starts to come through during the late day on Friday and Friday evening. And getting back to these heat indices, just to, you know, really punch it home, I mean, it feels like 90 at midnight tonight in Central Park. And again, the feel-like readings will peak tomorrow afternoon, 105 to 115 across the area. We are 79 tonight, an isolated thunderstorm. Remember, severe thunderstorm warning over parts of Ulster and Dutchess counties, an isolated thunderstorm this evening. Little relief from the heat. Very warm and stuffy. Up to 100 tomorrow. That would tie the record from 1966. Hazy with oppressive humidity, feeling like 110. 84 tomorrow night. That is the normal daytime high. That's where we go down to uncomfortably warm and stuffy. And the AccuWeather alerts through July 4th. Yes, the heat wave continues through Sunday, but a little less harsh. And then thunderstorms on Monday, and we're finally back to normal temperatures and quiet weather Tuesday and Wednesday.
1: It is incredible just seeing 100 up there.
3: Yeah, look at this. This is the antidote to the heat.
1: Yes.
3: The Kosciuszko Pool in Bed-Stuy, Brooklyn. And as we've been saying, you know, due to the ongoing heat emergency, the city has extended the hours for all Olympic and intermediate-sized outdoor pools. So instead of the usual 7 o'clock, they'll be remaining open until 8:30 p.m. And it looks like people are taking advantage of it right now.
1: Yeah.
2: Push it till midnight.
1: Necessary, definitely.
2: That's great.
1: All right. Thank you, Lee.
2: You got it.
1: And still to come on Eyewitness News First, if we're going to shift gears and talk about the search for a murder suspect in Brooklyn after a man was found shot in Coney Island.
4: A first-time home buyer's dream home turns into a nightmare when a squatter breaks in, changes the locks, and says he owns the property. The SWAT team had to get him out. How this bizarre story ended, coming up.
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3: First at 4, manhunt is underway for the person who carjacked a vehicle in Yonkers and led police on a chase that ended with gunfire in the Bronx. The pursuit began around 10:17 this morning and continued until the suspect went the wrong way on the Mushaloo Parkway exit ramp. He slammed into a police vehicle, injuring the officer inside. And when police tried to arrest the suspect, he drove straight at a uniformed officer. That officer fired several shots. That carjacker got away.
1: Well, the search is on for the gunman who shot and killed a 24-year-old man in Brooklyn. Citizen app video shows police responding to the scene on West 28th Street and Surf Avenue in Coney Island. Officers found the man suffering from a gunshot wound to his face and his chest around 9:30 this morning. He was pronounced dead at the hospital. Police are working to identify the suspect.
3: Prosecutors in Ohio charged four adults with a crime so heinous they called it a house of horrors. The victims, all children. They're charged with felony child endangerment, accused of committing, quote, pure evil on 16 children found in a home. Elizabeth and Christina Siders, alongside Gary Siders Sr. and Gary Siders Jr., all faced the judge today. Police say they subjected the children to horrific conditions. The 16 children who were rescued are between 1.5 and 18 years old, according to officials who say some are being treated at local hospitals, and two were airlifted to trauma centers.
12: Most of our livestock was kept in better conditions than the children. It was extremely high presence, I'm sure, of bacterial and human feces. It was just a disgusting scene.
3: All four defendants pleaded not guilty.
1: Just heartbreaking. Straight ahead on Eyewitness News, first at 4, the first court appearance for a teenager charged in the murders of two other teens in a hit and run in New Jersey.
3: And a safety warning about fireworks from police on Long Island right ahead of America's 250th birthday.
13: Coming up at 5, a baby eagle falls out of her nest here on Long Island. We're outside of the Sweetbriar Nature Center that is rehabilitating the animal and today attempted to reunite her with her family.
14: Dancing with the Stars, the next pro. 12 of the best dancers join me for the audition of a lifetime.
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3: Oh, we just got brand new body camera video of officers arresting those two climbers who scaled the Empire State Building. The officers met the suspects about halfway up the spire. They had been up there for much of the noon hour. It was a frightening and jaw-dropping moment caught live.

0: unfurled a message, you know, banner, and then proposed to each other. Well, at least engaged.
1: Yeah, Aaron Katursky was saying that these officers are part of the specialized ESU unit, so they are highly trained in these types of, usually it would be considered a rescue, let alone an arrest of this sort. But you can see that they are highly tethered in to the infrastructure on the spire there for safety reasons, but just incredible.
0: That's the officers, because when these two daredevils went up, they were not attached to anything.
1: But it's incredible to see the skyline around them as the arrests are going on. But again, they're in custody now in Midtown Manhattan. We're waiting for official charges.
0: Yeah, it's just insane. Let's go to Lee right now and get more on the weather.
1: And Lee, you were even talking about the temperature up there.
2: Well, you know, so it's in the 80s, feeling like 90s up there. I mean, a southwest wind, it doesn't sound like much, 10 to 15 miles an hour. That's enough. And like, let's just say, you know, she was all exposed up here. You lean against like a hot part of that spire, you get shocked a little bit. And I mean, and it really ends a lot more, you know, tragic. So that's really something. They were able to execute that on a day like this. Okay, so let's turn now to our thunderstorms. We have a couple of showers that are near the Delaware water gap, and there's been a thunderstorm that flared up, and it's isolated, but the ones that do form can grab all this heat energy and turn it into heavy downpours, vivid lightning, and Hyde Park getting a heavy downpour right now. This severe thunderstorm won't go until 5 o'clock for Dutchess and Ulster counties, basically crossing the Hudson right now. There could even be some small hail with that as it heads off to the south and east, so we'll continue to track that. Now, our future cast has a tough time just, you know, isolating every single storm. So you look at it for themes through the evening hours. So I think that could just be an isolated storm through maybe 8 or 9 o'clock, and then that would do it during the evening hours. Our severe risk is mainly in our northern suburbs. So today was day one. Tomorrow will be day two of this 5-day stretch, and record heat, feeling like 105 to 115. Extreme heat warnings will go all the way into Saturday. The air quality alert is real. We just got the new AQI reading, and it's at 119, so that's the highest I've seen it in recent months. So we're talking very unhealthy air this afternoon and days to come. We'll be in the 90s, or basically dropping into the upper 80s this evening, but feeling like mid and low 90s all the way through about midnight or so. And again, that spot storm is a possibility. So the dangerous heat wave lasts through Sunday. The peak heat tomorrow and Friday, where it feels like 110, even 115, interior New Jersey. Three straight nights around 80 degrees, so no relief. Yes, there's some relief at the beaches, but we also have the high rip current risk that we're dealing with as well. You can see, once again, severe thunderstorm warning, Ulster and Dutchess County, till 5 o'clock. I'll have much more in AccuWeather in just a few minutes. Dave and Liz?
0: All right, Lee, thanks a lot. An 18-year-old had his first court appearance today on charges he murdered two teenage best friends last September.
1: Yeah, their deaths shocked the community of Cranford, New Jersey. And prosecutors say he intentionally ran the girls down with his car while they were riding e-bikes. New Jersey reporter Tony Yates has the very latest.
3: Oh, no, that somehow my life will be fine.
4: Isabella Salas was born with a voice to share with the world.
3: For the things that will make you strong.
4: And she was planning to do just that.
5: She had been doing theater since sixth grade. So for a couple of years, she was in various plays. She had a beautiful voice.
4: She shared her hopes and dreams and a lot of her time with her best friend, Maria Niotis. They were together on an e-bike on the evening of September 29th last year when they were struck and killed.
6: All right, we're on the record in the matter of Steve versus Vincent Battaloro.
4: The driver of the car, 18-year-old Vincent Battaloro, made his first court appearance since being charged as an adult for murder. He will remain locked up.
7: The defendant consents without prejudice to detention.
6: Understood. I am going to place your client under oath and just ask him if he agrees.
4: It was important to the girls' families that the state elevated the case out of juvenile status.
8: Very happy. This is where this case should be. Family division, as you know, there's a lot of confidentiality. It's difficult to get information.
5: The family was on their way to be with their complete family at the cemetery so that they could be with Isabella and to tell her the news.
4: As the state prepares its case, the two families have a stack of questions, including how police handled prior incidents where Battaloro was accused of harassing Maria and her family. His father is a retired Chatham police officer. He has a relative who is a police chief.
8: You have a mother who's begging the police for help, begging the police for help. And from what we can see right now, based upon any of the evidence we see, nothing was done.
4: Maria and Isabella would have graduated this year. The families are far from being

0: anywhere out of mourning. As they let the criminal process proceed, they ask for one thing from the community.
1: Keep talking about Isabella and keep talking about Maria and keep their names out there and keep honoring them.
0: In Union County, Tony Yates, Channel 7, Eyewitness News.
2: Well, today, a former FDNY firefighter pleaded guilty to killing a man in a car crash last year while he was off duty and under the influence. Family and friends of Justin Diaz packed into a Queens criminal courtroom today for the proceedings. On February 26th of 2025, officials say Michael Pena was drunk, high, and speeding when he ran a red light and struck the 23-year-old victim who was on his way to work at LaGuardia Airport. Pena now faces 4 to 12 years behind bars, but the victim's family says that's not enough and that laws need to change.
3: There's no reason 4 to 12 is an acceptable sentence for taking a life. You guys need to wake up.
4: He was an incredible young man with such a bright future. And this man tore it and he broke our family. We will never, ever be the same.
2: Pena will be sentenced on July 16th.
5: As many celebrate the 4th of July, officials reminding everyone how dangerous amateur fireworks shows can quickly become. Today in Nassau County, officials held a demonstration of what can happen when a box of fireworks explodes, whether it's in your garage, your car, on the streets. Dangerous, can cause plenty of harm. That's why officials say it's important to leave fireworks to the professionals.
6: Each and every year, somebody loses their life, somebody loses a finger because they are using illegal fireworks. There's so many fireworks shows throughout Nassau County. Every village, every town, the county, we have great fireworks displays. Do not use illegal fireworks.
5: In fact, officials say if you want to see fireworks, there will be a free show at Eisenhower Park tomorrow night at 5:30.
2: And still to come at 4 o'clock, an inaugural flight from the new Air Force One that was a gift from Qatar to President Trump and cost hundreds of millions of dollars to upgrade. We'll explain why the upgraded plane will only be in service for 2 years.
5: And residents packed the pool in Westchester County on day one of this extreme heat wave as temperatures approached triple digits.
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8: 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And this week, David Muir takes us to the top of the Statue of Liberty, America 250.
9: Never seen anything like this.
8: World News Tonight with David Muir is the number one newscast in America.
2: Well, President Trump took his inaugural flight on board the new Air Force One. He took the $400 million jet, which is what it cost the United States to upgrade this plane, to North Dakota for the Theodore Roosevelt Presidential Library opening in honor of the country's 250th birthday. The plane was a gift to the president from Qatar. The president claims the U.S. needed the plane because the old Air Force One was about 35 years old. He says the new plane has all the security measures needed, but didn't say how much the upgrades actually cost taxpayers.
9: It costs very little relative to what it would cost if we did it a different way. So this was a gift from a country that's treated us very well, and they're an ally of us over in the Middle East, Qatar.
2: While there are a slew of ethical and national security questions that have been raised by lawmakers about the U.S. accepting this type of aircraft, the White House says the plane will be used until the construction of two new Air Force One planes are completed.
5: In sports news tonight, the U.S. men's national team hoping to do something it hasn't done in more than 20 years, win a knockout match in the World Cup. The U.S. winners of Group D will face Bosnia-Herzegovina in the single elimination round of 32. The last time the Americans won a knockout match was in 2000.

0: at Levi's Stadium in the Bay Area. Back here today is July 1st, a day some Mets fans call the day the Mets signed the worst sports deal in sports history. Yes, it's Bobby Bonilla Day. To remind you, when the Mets didn't want to pay a lump sum of $5.9 million to buy him out of his contract back in 2000, they opted instead to pay him roughly $1.2 million every July 1st from 2011 to 2035. Why didn't I ever get this deal?
1: Right.
0: Now, keep in mind, Bonilla is making that now at 63 years old and hasn't played for the Mets since 1999.
1: Wow.
0: He will be 72 when he receives his final payment. Since purchasing the team, owner Steve Cohen has embraced the day, even joking about bringing Bonilla to Citi Field to hand him an oversized check each year.
1: I hope Bobby Bonilla spends today, like, looking at his banking app, you know, just, like, seeing the deposit in there.
0: Yeah. I'm telling you, it must be nice.
1: Must be nice. And coming up, we've got an update on this scorching AccuWeather alert day.
2: I thought you did have that deal, Dave.
0: I'm working on it.
2: Surprised to hear that. All right, so we have hazy, hot, and humid conditions outside right now. We hit 92 in the park before a sea breeze kicked in. And we do have a severe thunderstorm warning over Ulster and Dutchess until 5 o'clock, although this storm is definitely weakened. But there are some downpours that are over Hyde Park and maybe some light rain that can reach Poughkeepsie. But I think the severity is definitely lost. It'll be allowed to expire. The rest of the area, quiet. There are some showers around the Delaware water gap. We'll just keep a close eye on the radar all afternoon long. More could dive in from the north and from the west. So through the evening hours, dropping into the 80s, but feeling like 90s for much of the first half of the night. More on the heat wave. This is day one. Long way to go. Your 7 days next on First at 4.

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7: You hear severe thunderstorm warning and you kind of think, oh, it's going to cool things off.
8: Right.
7: That's just not the case.
8: Yeah, very, very temporary. Yeah, it just makes it more of a steam bath and pumps up that humidity, which is already through the roof anyway. Listen, this is a pretty popular route headed to July 4th, whether it's up the Taconic or Route 9, Route 9W. The severity of the storm is definitely lessened, but there's some heavy downpours and it's a little slow moving near Esopus and over to Hyde Park. So there certainly could be some ponding and low visibilities here. And, you know, you're coming north through Poughkeepsie and you can see how dark it can get. And look at that. Just as we talked about it weakening, they dropped the severe thunderstorm warning. But there is a good downpour that's working through the Hudson near Ulster and Dutchess. There's also a couple of showers near the Delaware Water Gap in Sussex and Warren. They don't seem to be severe. Some housekeeping to tell you about. June in the books, unbelievable, comes in a degree and a half above average, just short of that. And rainfall, a little below normal. We should have about 4.5 inches of rain, and we had about 3 1/3 inches of rain. So how about July? Well, temperatures are stable. They average the mid-80s by day and around 70 at night all month. Average rainfall, a little over 4.5 inches. Last year was below average. Sunset tonight at 8:31. By the end of the month, yes, we have earlier sunsets at 8:12, but we don't have a sunset before 8 o'clock till August 11th. So lots of long days coming up. The full buck or even thunder moon we can

0: Call it on the 29th of July in the Delta Aquarid meteor shower from the 30th to the 31st. And hopefully I distracted you from the heat for a second. And after all of the antics in the Empire State Building observation deck open again. It is a hot day. It is breezy out there. On the observation deck, it's probably somewhere around, let's say, 87 or so. As you go up in height, temperatures go down just a little bit, but not much. 90 degrees out there right now. Through the evening hours, a spot storm. Temperatures very slow to come down. Humidity super high. It's just a sultry night. Launching pad tomorrow morning is around 80 degrees. That'll get us into the upper 90s to around 100. Definitely 100 on thermometers inland. The place to be at the beach despite that hot sand and the rip current risk. On Friday, more of the same. That's probably our hottest morning. We're at 85 to start the day on Friday. So if we fail to get to that 100 tomorrow, I think we'll do it on Friday. But Friday, unlike tomorrow, the thunderstorm threat likely comes back in the afternoon hours, and you can see that cluster of storm that could be, maybe we're covering it during this show off to the north and west. The feel-like readings tomorrow afternoon could go anywhere from 100 to 115 degrees. We'll mirror that again on Friday. But how about the 4th of July? Well, number one, we're still in the mid-90s. Maybe it's not as extreme as tomorrow and Friday, but there's also a 30 to 40% chance of a thunderstorm. That would be in the afternoon and evening hours. Yes, leading into fireworks time. There's just going to be some scattered storms around. We're going to have to get fortunate to get in between those storms, and hopefully they're not all that numerous. As we get within 24 hours, we'll be able to get more granular and nail down where those storms are more likely to happen. Boaters, beachgoers, southwest wind 10 to 20, waves 2 to 5 feet. This is tomorrow, and the rip current risk remains high. Here's your 7-day AccuWeather forecast. We'll go with the AccuWeather alert through July 4th on Sunday. Sun and a thunderstorm, but not as extreme. And then finally, we're back in the 80s next week. I do think we have some storms on Monday, less so Tuesday, and finally just some quiet summer weather and normal temperatures by midweek. Liz, I'll see you again at 5 o'clock.
1: 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In Westchester County, residents are taking advantage of extended hours at county pools and beaches to try to stay cool.
2: We got our Eyewitness News reporter Marcus Solis with more from White Plains. Angela Serrano had the right idea for walking in the heat, a bottle of water and a cup of ice.
3: Oh my God, it's like this is just about melted, as you can see.
2: How far are you walking?
3: Just a little bit to my job. Oh yeah, not too far.
2: Is it air conditioned at least?
3: Yes, yes, I'm happy about that.
2: No such luck for this crew at a construction site in Hartsdale. Their job decidedly not air conditioned, which is why among all the machinery, the most valuable tool is this cooler, which provides much needed relief. Are you guys taking more breaks or?
4: Yeah, we take every half hour, 10 minute break. Yeah, for today and maybe tomorrow too.
2: Of course, being in a pool beats working in a pool of sweat. Playland Park in Rye, always a popular spot to beat the heat.
5: Yeah, I'm probably just drinking more water and wearing a lot of sunscreen because the UV rays are really out today. So.
2: And so it was at the pool that Westchester County officials detailed plans they've implemented for this holiday weekend. Lifeguard preparedness, extra police patrols, and DWI checkpoints. That happens every year, but this week's celebrations coincide with a serious heat wave. Residents are urged to try and limit outdoor activity during the afternoon hours if they can't be at a pool or beach, to move into air-conditioned spaces, and to stay hydrated, because the effects can sneak up on you.
6: Unfortunately, people just don't realize how warm their bodies get, and especially if they're not drinking. And with heat stroke, your body loses its ability to regulate the temperature. So it can get up to 103 degrees. And at that point, that is a medical emergency.
1: That was Marcus Solis reporting. A rare copy of the Declaration of Independence is on display at the New York Public Library. Visitors with tickets can view the manuscript, this one handwritten by Thomas Jefferson. It is one of the few surviving fair copies, unique because Jefferson condemns the slave trade. That text was subsequently removed by the Second Continental Congress before the document was ratified on July 4th, 1776. The Declaration of Independence display is part of the NYPL's system-wide celebration of the nation's semi-quincentennial. And Disney is celebrating America like never before, starting Friday night at 8 o'clock, and then at 10, David Muir reports live from the Statue of Liberty. After Eyewitness News 11, the final countdown is on with Party Cross America from Bourbon Street to the Vegas Strip to Times Square with Sam Champion as the ball drops to ring in July 4th. Coverage continues all night long. And as day breaks on Saturday, David

0: The mirror traces our nation's amazing history.
1: All of this is a great way to beat the heat. 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After a special GMA Hometowns and Heroes goes cross-country on America's westward expansion, then ESPN covers Nathan's famous hot dog eating contest. ABC News and National Geographic present the seven natural wonders of America.
0: At 5, ESPN Sports Center celebrates sports stories that shaped America after a special edition of World News Tonight. You can join Ryan Seacrest for Nashville's Star-Spangled Bash. Music's biggest stars will perform live and one of the largest fireworks celebration in the nation. 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
1: Woo! Let me tell you something. I have a special couch just for all of this. It's very special. Still to come on First at 4, Nina Pineda featured in a new docuseries, Taking on Squatters.
2: What happened inside this Newark home is next level bizarre. A squatter changed the locks and then hung a flag in the front window saying he owned the property. The rightful homeowner live streamed the entire thing on TikTok. She's telling her story to 7 on Your Side, and that's coming up.
3: Yeah, you don't want to miss that story. And I'm Sade Bederanois. Here's what's coming up on Eyewitness News at 5. We continue to follow that daredevil stunt atop the Empire State Building. The new details we've learned about the people involved. And staying safe along the coast, we will take you to Jones Beach, where lifeguards are preparing for dangerous rip currents as the heat wave continues. We're going to have those stories and more next at 5.
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6: Moana! Disney's Moana, rated PG.
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1: It became a crime scene.
0: Someone decided that they wanted my house, so they sawed off the locks.
1: The bizarre turn of events, which she streamed as it unfolded live on TikTok, ended in a SWAT team standoff outside her Newark home.
2: I think at that point I was still nervous that somebody would, you know, die, or it'd be really tragic or violent.
0: We got him.
2: And I was just happy to have him out.
1: The suspect, being carried out of her house and put in a police car, had earlier that day leapt past Shanetta as she sat on her stoop. He had somehow changed the locks on her door, claiming as a sovereign citizen, he owned her land.
2: He had just like raised this huge, I know it's now, it's the Moroccan flag.
1: Shanetta's story is now part of an ABC News docuseries, which recently dropped on Hulu, called Squatters, Get the F Out of My House. It's beyond shocking. If this could happen to her in Newark, New Jersey, this could happen literally to anyone. The group the suspect identifies with believes it's being denied ancestral property the U.S. government stole from the Moors as far back as 1400.
2: And I was like, what the heck?
1: Shanetta has no idea where the man is now, but she does know she can't file a restraining order.
2: Turns out in the state of New Jersey, if you do not have a relationship, whether it's like rent or tenant, obviously romantic relationship with a person, you are not eligible for a restraining order.
1: A law she's trying to change as she gets her house renovation in order.
3: Yeah, the little teeny coffee station.
1: The serial collector now collects things that she could use as weapons on an intruder.
2: Kind of kills a little part of me because I feel I was just so much more empathetic before this. You say, like, what doesn't kill you makes you stronger. I know how to take care of myself. I can do it, and I will do it when push comes to shove, because that's the only way I could sleep at night.
1: In Newark, Nina Pineda, Channel 7, Eyewitness News.
4: And you can watch the series, the whole series, on Hulu now. 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
6: A death-defying proposal. Celebrity daredevils climb to the top of the Empire State Building.
7: It's a funny way to propose. It's a bit risky up the top.
8: Nearly 1,500 feet in the air, visitors forced to evacuate the building.
9: The police came out. We're like, we need everyone to leave immediately. So it's a little frightening.
6: And on the ground, streets closed and all eyes looking up. The reckless act capturing New Yorkers and tourists alike until the couple finally came back to the ground.
10: Those guys are crazy for doing that.
8: Tonight, new details on the newly engaged couple now facing some serious trouble.
4: Good evening at 5 o'clock. I'm Sade Bitterenois.
11: And I'm Mike Barza. That dangerous climb ending with the couple's arrest. In fact, this is a live look at the Midtown South Police Precinct, where they remain at this hour. We have a team of reporters covering every angle in just a moment, but we do want to begin with the dangerous heat.
4: We're talking temperatures in the triple digits leading up to the 4th of July and concerns about air quality. New York Mayor Mamdani says the city is taking every possible precaution with so many events planned in celebration of the nation's 250th birthday. Crystal Cranmore is at Coney Island with the measures being taken, but let's begin with Chief Meteorologist Lee Goldberg. Lee?
12: Just noticing all our reporters just standing still. You move a little bit, the sweat starts to pour. It's really tough to cool off in this weather, and we're only on day one. You have the heat and the haze right now in New York City, where our temperature reached the 92-degree mark today, and we're headed toward the century mark during the day tomorrow. So day two of five tomorrow, record heat. It has felt like 110 to 115 across parts of the area. It did not take long for this heat to take hold. Now, we luckily got a sea breeze to come in the afternoon. After the 92, we're back to 89, but it still feels like 99 degrees in Central Park. And how about these current feel-like readings? 108 in Poughkeepsie and Belmar. That's the highest, and not far behind Somerville and Newburgh coming in at 107 degrees. It is going to be a very stuffy evening. It's tough to really catch your breath outside. You walk out and you sort of feel that convection oven. You walk outside, it'll feel like 80s and 90s all the way through midnight tonight and beyond. The extreme heat warnings will take us all the way into Saturday, and this is something that is rare in terms of a map to show you when you have a level 3 and 4 major and extreme heat risk. Let me get out of the way. That's for a rare long

0: Operation Heat Wave, little to no overnight relief, and it impacts health and also our infrastructure. For folks that just have no way of cooling or hydration, it can really be a serious risk. Air quality poor. We have an AQI of 119 out there. So if you have respiratory issue, you want to make sure you get inside that AC if that's available. Your thunderstorm threat is highest in this area in yellow, but things are very, very isolated. We had a severe thunderstorm near Kingston that kind of flamed out. There are a couple of the showers near Sussex and Warren. We're just going to see if this creates any additional boundaries that form new storms, but right now that's flaming out just northeast of Poughkeepsie. There can be an isolated storm in the evening hours, but that's through about 8 or 9 o'clock. Barely below 80 tonight, very warm and stuffy, and for tomorrow, 100 degrees for the first time since 2012. We might come up short at 98 or 99 in the park, but I think we get there on Friday. If we miss it tomorrow, we will be at the century mark in inland areas. The heat wave peaking, the next 48 hours are the toughest. It's still stifling on July 4th with a storm, and then we come off of the worst weather. I'll talk more about the record heat and the storms and the fireworks forecast in AccuWeather in just a few minutes. Mike and Jade, back to you for now.
1: Okay, thank you, Lee. Now to that couple arrested after scaling the top of the Empire State Building. If the climb weren't shocking enough, the marriage proposal made many jaws drop.
2: But authorities certainly are not offering congratulations. The fact that this couple was able to reach the top of one of the tallest, most iconic buildings in New York, raising serious security concerns.
1: Eyewitness News reporter Lauren Glasper begins our coverage. Lauren?
3: Yes, Sade and Mike, according to authorities, the couple got to the top of the spire by first accessing a restricted area and then using a hatch that was really for maintenance workers. Authorities also believe that they might have been canvassing and watching the workers who are on that observation deck, looking for their actions so that they might figure out an opportunity to make their move, and doing that prior to today's climb. The 102nd floor is high enough for most visitors, but this couple went well past the top deck of the Empire State Building, climbing to the top of the 204-foot spire where they lingered during the lunch hour.
4: I was in the top, the very top, and along come these two people, and they opened the mesh door and just went upside. So I assumed that they worked there, so nobody stopped them.
3: At the top, the masked couple unfurled a banner, a quote from Jimi Hendrix about love and power. They stayed there above the city. Choppers were able to see them up close, and they were able to see the city, a view they shared with the world. And the stunt didn't end there. On their way down, a marriage proposal on bended knee and sealed with a kiss. If you're wondering about that ring, well, they posted a photo of that too. The NYPD sent members of its emergency service unit partway up the spire and released this body cam video of when they met the couple.
5: Yeah, I'm okay.
3: The couple is known for their daredevil climbs, but some tourists didn't appreciate the interruption. Police told visitors they needed to leave the observatory.
6: They said we had to leave. They said it wasn't an emergency, but obviously if a policeman's kicking everybody out, we figured it was something. A beautiful day, no wind.

0: idea that a couple had climbed to the top, let alone got engaged. But now he's got a story to tell.
1: Now we're part of history.
0: Maintenance crews checked the tower out to ensure that everything was okay, including all those antennas. And sightseers like Julie Morris will remember this visit for a long time to come.
2: It's a funny way to propose, isn't it?
3: Fortunately, there were no injuries today, and that observation deck did reopen about an hour after the scene was cleared. Live in Midtown, Lauren Glassberg, Channel 7 Eyewitness News.
4: All right, Lauren, thank you. We are learning more about this couple now, sitting inside of a police station in Midtown. We know that they have pulled off stunts like this all over the world and even starred in a Netflix documentary. Eyewitness News reporter Kimberly Richardson live outside the Midtown South Police Precinct to continue our coverage tonight. Kim?
5: Well, Mike and Angela's case, the apple doesn't fall far from the tree. Both of her parents were circus performers, and Ivan, he's been right there in lockstep with his now fiance. Angela did today get a diamond ring, and then they both walked out in a pair of handcuffs. Love was literally in the air this afternoon here in Midtown at the tippy top of the Empire State Building. Christian happened to be walking by on his lunch break.
6: I see him get down on one knee. I almost thought he slipped. I got really scared.
5: That was 32-year-old Ivan Kuznetsov. His stage name is Ivan Berkus, proposing to his longtime girlfriend, Angela Nicolau. The couple documented it all on social media after climbing to the top of the antenna, 1,454 feet up. There's the ring with sweeping views of Manhattan in the background and the forever pinky promise.
6: All of a sudden, I get an alert on my phone saying that there were two people on top of the Empire State Building. I didn't think it was real. And then I see all these cop cars coming down.
5: It was the real deal and right on brand for the couple from Moscow, who on social media shares their daring adventures from all over the world. 2 days ago, Angela posted this, a self-professed extreme artist who says she's all about exploring identity, fear, and freedom. In 2016, Angela and Ivan went to China and scaled the highest construction site in the world, a skyscraper with a crane on top. And so today's unique proposal on top of this city landmark, which had many down below in awe, it actually wasn't their toughest climb. For a couple who was profiled in a documentary called Skywalkers, a love story.
6: In my opinion, a very cute proposal. Not the way to go about it, but it's been a great month for New York City, and we're just getting started in July.
5: Oh, yes, we are. The couple right now is here inside the precinct, Midtown South. They live here in New York City. Those charges are pending. And this is their first arrest here in the United States. The next step will be in front of a judge. For now, we're live in Midtown. Kimberly Richardson, Channel 7, Eyewitness News.
7: Kimberly, thank you. More now on the chaos for the people both inside and outside the Empire State Building. Eyewitness News reporter Darla Miles is live with that part of our coverage. Darla?
8: Well, Sade, this is the height of tourist season. It's the 1st of July. We have the 4th of July celebrations coming up on Saturday, and then you have all of these people here for the World Cup. Not to mention that millions of people come to the Empire State Building every year for that iconic view. But the tourists who are up there today got a view no others have gotten in the past.
9: It was crazy. We were at the very top and they had evacuated us. It was just crazy.
8: Not part of the show, folks. Not part of the show.
10: The police shouted, evacuate. I didn't know if it was a terrorist attack or whatever.
8: Dozens of tourists seen standing on the observation deck from Newscopter 7 say they initially didn't know what to think as a couple climbed to the top of the spire of the Empire State Building and watching the frantic NYPD response unfold.
10: We saw some NYPD with ropes and they were going up. So initially at the end it seemed under control until, and then we saw it in the news that they're coming down. So then they let us back out again. So we went back out outside inside, and we saw them, and they were waving.
11: Get inside right now.
8: A team from Dallas taking video of the iconic view interrupted by evacuations. He also got a glimpse of the climbers on the base of the spire.
12: Originally, they were just keeping us inside, but they let us out for maybe 2 minutes. I got a few videos and pictures of the people up there, but then a few cops came out and immediately made us go inside.
13: Since we were out on the observation deck, I was like, I feel like we shouldn't

0: be out here. It didn't really seem like super safe. And I was like, get your picture of, you know, Manhattan, and then like, let's get out of here. And that's immediately when the police came out and were like, we need everyone to leave immediately. So it's a little frightening.
1: Visitors waiting in the queue to get up to the observation deck never made it.
2: I couldn't notice anything wrong.
1: And then they told you to evacuate?
2: Yeah.
1: Okay.
2: Everybody is coming down.
3: We were in the 86
1: floor.
3: The guys came over to us and say, come on, you guys have to go down.
1: The people working inside of the Empire State Building also watching this all unfold before their eyes as the suspects were carried out.
4: They were handcuffed, both of them, coming down. The girl and the guy was silent. They had nothing. They had no, they were not injured or anything. So everything was solid. There's cops coming down. There's nothing crazy.
1: So those suspects were brought out on West 33rd Street, just down the block at the loading dock here of the Empire State Building. The Empire State Building did release a statement following this incident. They called it an unauthorized incident, and they say at no time was there any danger to tenants or visitors. Reporting live in Midtown, Darla Miles, Channel 7 Eyewitness News.
5: It is definitely unauthorized. Okay, Darla, thank you. And we will keep you updated on any charges here on Eyewitness News. And head to ABC7NY to watch our coverage of the saga as it unfolded live on Eyewitness News at noon. You can also see more of the dramatic video from Newscopter 7 and images at ABC7NY.
6: All right, let's go back to the extreme heat now. And New York Mayor Mamdani says this could be the hottest 4th of July in years. So the city is now taking extra precautions.
5: Yeah, New York has 560 cooling centers open, and firehouses are handing out free spray caps that can turn fire hydrants into sprinklers.
6: Eyewitness News reporter Crystal Cranmore live at Coney Island tonight. People trying to cool off near the water. Crystal.
7: Good afternoon, Mike and Sade. Well, like you said, Mayor Mamdani has announced expanded heat measures to protect New Yorkers. And we caught up with some of those New Yorkers here in Coney Island. Just look at the boardwalk here, flooded with people trying to escape the heat. Now, if you look just toward the end in the distance there, you can see those flags just really whipping in the wind. This breeze that's really picked up in the last couple hours has provided much needed relief. But earlier today, the heat was much more oppressive.
8: It's hot.
7: Really?
8: It's boiling.
7: Beating the heat.
9: It's getting hotter and hotter, like every 30 minutes that go by.
7: Proved to be a challenge even for folks who escaped to Coney Island.
10: How's the water feel?
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7: But beachgoers did what they could to stay cool.
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9: 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And, of course, sunblock.
7: July kicked off with what's expected to be an historic heat wave.
11: We're ready. We want to make sure you are, too.
7: Mayor Zoran Mamdani releasing this public service announcement today as the city expands emergency heat measures to protect New Yorkers. That includes additional cooling centers, extending pool hours, deploying cool vans, and intensifying outreach to the homeless.
12: We know that people, the unhoused, homeless, they're the most at risk. They're not going to get any relief overnight. So they're going out with outreach teams, and they will bring people onto these vans. They can get a good meal. They can get some water, sunscreen, and also a quick medical checkup.
7: Back in Coney Island, where visitors try to splash away the burn.
13: When the weather's hot, they drink a lot.
7: The owner of Pete's Clam Shop says he is not discouraged.

0: hard or not hard. It's 4th of July, 250 years. I think it's going to be a big one.
1: And city leaders are not the only ones who seem to be prepared. State parks have also said that they are going to be extending hours at the pools as well as their cooling centers. So all hands on deck as we head to an even hotter 4th of July weekend. Live in Coney Island, Crystal Fanmore, Channel 7 Eyewitness News.
2: Crystal, thank you. To New Jersey, where Newark is known as the Brick City. But over the next several days, it'll feel more like a brick oven. The city has also set up numerous cooling centers, and New Jersey state leaders say they are prepared for any possible heat-related emergencies. Still, they are asking residents to conserve energy during peak periods.
3: Run your appliances at night, charge your EVs at night. Again, we want to reduce demand as much as possible during the hottest times of the day when everyone really needs that air conditioning.
2: The Jersey Shore will, of course, be a popular place to be this weekend, but make sure to swim near the lifeguards. Health officials say you should drink plenty of water and know the signs of heat exhaustion, like heavy sweating and dizziness. And if you're looking to beat the heat at the beach, there's a rip current danger you need to know about. We're going to have more on that coming up.
4: And July 4th in New York City will be the biggest celebration ever and the busiest for the NYPD. Police breaking down how they plan to keep New Yorkers safe.
5: A baby eagle fell out of her nest here on Long Island. I'm Krista McNally, and coming up, we'll tell you about how Sweetbriar Nature Center is helping rehabilitate the bird.
6: 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A possible heat wave lasting days.
7: Triple digit highs.
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9: Thunderstorm cannot be ruled out.
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2: Yes, it's hot, but I saw that other shot, Lee. I know all the tall ships are going to be coming in. Are you getting excited about that? You're going to be on that leading ship?
19: Oh, my gosh, yeah. I'll be on the Coast Guard Eagle coming in, and I get kind of chills every time I think about it. So, yeah, it's going to be really something with 40 tall ships coming into New York Harbor. Mm-hmm. And you're not going to help but to feel patriotic that day. And here's one of the incredible vessels coming into the area right now and in New York Harbor. It's an aircraft carrier of some type, and then maybe it's kind of, you know, sending regards to its old friend, the Intrepid, as it comes up the Hudson. Yeah, pretty awesome. Seas are quiet, just a little ripple. So a nice welcome into New York City. Unfortunately, just all this heat we have to talk about. So listen, we want you to enjoy this holiday, but please pace yourself and listen to your body in a stretch like this, whether you're feeling a little lightheaded or you're having not only, you know, difficulty sweating and cooling off, or a sign that you're not sweating and your body is really kind of not functioning and defaulting. That could be either heat exhaustion or heat stroke. So just

0: Pay close attention and make sure you're hydrating. Know we can really take this lightly. Oh, it's summer, it's hot. This is a different type of heat, and it's cumulative over the next several days getting into the weekend. Even the crowds in Times Square, there's a little bit of shade from the buildings, a little cloud cover, but you know the crowd's just not as dense right now. It's just too hot to be outside too long. We're at 89, south wind at about 6 miles an hour. Look at the difference when you get a little puff of wind off the Atlantic, how 85 in Valley Stream is a lot more bearable than 90 feeling like 102 in Teterboro, and Newark piping hot. Roselle Park coming in at 98 degrees right now. Love to be in Montauk at 78, 90 in Belmar, but 98 in Poughkeepsie. Unfortunately, a little shower that could have brought you some relief off to the north fizzled before it really got to you. 108 to feel like reading in Poughkeepsie and Belmar right now. 104 Sussex, 99 in the park, 102 White Plains, and 80 in Montauk. The East End, the place to be. The heat wave through Sunday, 100 degrees on Thursday and Friday will be the peak of this heat wave. It's still stifling on July 4th. In terms of thunderstorms, we've had one over the Hudson Valley that flamed out. There could be an isolated storm this evening. Then tomorrow we get a break. It's just too stable with the heat dome peaking, but the threat for thunderstorms could resume on Friday afternoon and evening and again on Saturday afternoon and evening. Not that it's widespread and everybody sees them, but there will be some isolated strong storms around, and unfortunately, you know, we're just concerned that it could interfere with the fireworks display. As we get closer, we can get more detailed and granular and tell you where those thunderstorms are most likely to form. So, thunderstorm over Ulster and Dutchess just turned into some cloud cover right now. It's kind of a steam bath there, a shower not too far from Sussex. And I sped this up just to show you what happens. On the edge of the heat dome, you have these big thunderstorms, and then they dive south and east because we're on the edge of that heat dome. So, a few of these could still maybe spill in here during the evening hours as they weaken, and that's why you see our future cast showing a couple of spotty storms. Most areas will stay dry. Tomorrow morning, starting out around 80, heading into the 90s to around 100 degrees. If we hit 100, first time since 2012. If we come up just short tomorrow, I think we even have a better chance on Friday. 102, Morristown, Somerville, it'll be 91 in Islip. Then tomorrow night, one of our warmest nights, only in the mid-80s in New York City by Friday morning at 6:30 in the morning, 79 in Morristown. And then once again, around 100 degrees, but this time, a shower thunderstorm could be strong that dives into the area. May have to cover that on Friday afternoon and evening around this time. The feel-like readings, even in the overnight hours, I mean, 115 in the morning still feels like 90 in New York City. Through the day tomorrow, 100 to 115 will be the feel-like readings, and similar into Friday. 79 tonight. Yes, we might drop just a little bit below 80, but it's still so stuffy. An isolated thunderstorm this evening, warm and a sultry night. 100 tomorrow. Record heat is 100 back in 1966. Will be awful close. Hazy and oppressive, feeling like 110. Tomorrow night, the nighttime temperature is the same as the normal daytime high. 84 degrees, uncomfortably warm and sultry. Here's your 7 day. The AccuWeather alerts go through July 4th. We're coming off the peak heat, but it's still very sticky on July 4th with a few storms in the afternoon and evening. And we're back to 90 on Sunday, and the heat wave is broken early next week. Some thunderstorms Monday and then nicer by Tuesday and Wednesday. Right now, 30-40% chance of a thunderstorm on July 4th. So Unfortunately, can't rule it out. As we get closer, we'll tell you where those will happen.
1: Okay.
2: 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Thanks, Lee.
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5: A manhunt is underway for the person who carjacked a vehicle in Yonkers and led police on a chase that ended with gunfire in the Bronx. The pursuit began at around 10:17 this morning and continued until the suspect went the wrong way on Moshula Parkway exit ramp. He slammed into a police vehicle, injuring the officer inside. When police tried to arrest the suspect, he drove straight at a uniformed officer. That officer fired several shots. The carjacker managed to get away.
6: The search is on for the gunman who shot and killed a 24-year-old man in Brooklyn. Citizen app video showing police responding to the scene. It unfolded at West 28th Street and Surf Avenue in Coney Island. Officers found the man suffering from a gunshot wound to his face and chest. Happened around 9:30 this morning. The man pronounced dead at the hospital. Now police are working to identify the suspect.
5: 1 week after the devastating back-to-back earthquake struck northern Venezuela, the death toll has now climbed to nearly 2,300 people. More than 11,000 people are injured and tens of thousands are still missing. Expert teams from more than two dozen countries continue to search for survivors trapped under the rubble. But they're now finding far more dead people than living. There is growing concern that the destruction of clean water, infrastructure, and poor sanitary conditions will take even more lives in the weeks ahead.
6: State television in Iran says a ship has run aground in the Strait of Hormuz while using a route not approved by Iran. This vessel was identified as a foreign container ship. We don't know much more than that. We know that it all happened, though, as these talks aimed at ending the war are happening in Qatar. Vice President J.D. Vance talking to reporters today in Virginia, and he gave an update on how those negotiations are progressing.
7: It's already started in an amazing direction. We've got now oil at $68. We've got gas prices starting to come down, but really just ensuring that we continue to make the progress on that. And that's what they're focused on. And then, you know, we're going to obviously we're worried about the nuclear issue. We're going to start talking about that.
6: And minutes ago, a spokesman for the Qatari foreign minister said that today's talks have concluded with positive progress being made. He said talks will continue following funeral processions for the slain Ayatollah Khamenei.
5: President Trump has decided not to extend a key trade agreement with Canada and Mexico by the deadline. This means the countries could negotiate new terms or extend the existing ones for another 16 years. The current deal was negotiated during President Trump's first term, which is scheduled to stay in place until 2036. But the Trump administration has signaled that it may withdraw it sooner. The president has repeatedly said that he wants to make Canada the 51st state.
6: As we continue here on this Wednesday evening on Iowa News at 5, hundreds of thousands of spectators will line up to take part in the 4th of July festivities in New York City. We're going to tell you how the NYPD says it plans to keep everybody safe and the extra security you will see and not see.
5: Plus, as the heat wave ramps up, so do the threats or rip currents. Really got to be careful out there. What you need to know before heading to the shore.
6: Important reminders also today, remembering Victor Willis, the front man of the famed Village People, who died at the age of 74.
8: 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We are live across the country. 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

0: Welcome back to Eyewitness News at 5. We'll begin this half hour with the AccuWeather alert that is really in effect for the foreseeable future because we're not seeing any nighttime relief. This is all about the heat and the occasional thunderstorm. The extreme heat warnings will take us into Saturday and a rare level 3 and 4 major and extreme heat risk into tomorrow across the area. That's when you have this rare extreme long-duration hot event and little or no relief during the overnight hours, so something to be taken seriously. 89 degrees. The storms off to the west have really fizzled. The heat dome is more stable now, so the storms both this afternoon and tomorrow almost non-existent, just some isolated ones. The air quality very poor. You saw the AQI is over 100, so if you have any respiratory issues, head inside. Doesn't mean we couldn't have a shower pulse up this evening, and our future cast would suggest that can happen into the early evening hours, but that's the exception rather than the rule. I mean, you just look at these temperatures, which will be slowly dropping through the 80s this evening, but it feels like 90 degrees even at 1 in the morning in New York City. So dangerous heat wave will last into Sunday. The peak heat over the next 2 days, three straight nights were around 80 degrees, and then some storms in the afternoon, except for tomorrow. Some relief at the beaches, but we do have that rip current risk, which was high today and will continue to be high tomorrow. We'll have that CNSAM forecast along with the 7 day right through July 4th. More thoughts on the fireworks displays forecast in just a few minutes. Shadi and Mike, back to you for now.
1: Okay, thank you, Lee. So if you're planning to watch the 4th of July celebrations in New York City, expect heightened security and significant street closures throughout the day.
2: Whether you're headed to the west side to see the ships or the east side for the fireworks, the NYPD says all spectators should plan ahead. You got to get there early and be prepared to go through extra security.
1: Eyewitness News anchor Joe Torres has the latest on the plan to keep everyone safe.
3: Among the many people mulling around Battery Park, we found these four men from Germany, still mourning their team's elimination from the World Cup, but super impressed with the level of security they've seen throughout New York City.
4: Here you always see some cops, and if something happens, you can talk to them, or if you see something that's not comparable to Germany.
3: The mayor and the police commissioner hope to instill that same level of comfort for the legions of people who will pour into the city for the festivities celebrating America's 250th birthday. Starting today and continuing through July 7th, the police commissioner ordered 12-hour shifts for the nation's largest police force, a necessary manpower approach to monitor and secure the many high-profile events scheduled for the next few days.
5: Conflicts overseas have resulted in a spate of terrorism and targeted violence around the world, as well as attacks and attempted attacks here in the United States. But I want to emphasize, there are no known specific or credible threats to this year's celebrations.
3: Thousands of police officers will patrol the following events scheduled for the next few days: an international air and naval review, the Sail 4th 250 celebration featuring a parade of tall ships, the Macy's 4th of July fireworks spectacular, and the Brazil-Norway FIFA World Cup match.
6: We have a comprehensive security plan in place for each of these events to ensure that everyone can enjoy the festivities safely.
3: That plan includes not just a heavy police presence, but also drones monitoring the crowds, restricted access to viewing areas, screenings, and bag checks.
7: I feel very safe here. There's definitely a police presence everywhere, so yep, I felt safe everywhere I've been so far. Subways, everything.
3: Both the mayor and the police commissioner strongly urge anyone thinking of coming into the city for the patriotic celebrations to use mass transit. Parking will be limited, the street closed.

0: 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I'm Joe Torres, Channel 7 Eyewitness News.
1: Well, another big attraction for the holiday is a display at the New York Public Library. It is a rare copy of the Declaration of Independence. It's one of only a few surviving copies handwritten by Thomas Jefferson before the Declaration was ratified on July 4th, 1776. It's been preserved in the library's collection since 1896. And do note, you do need a free timed entry ticket to see the exhibit, but we're told a limited number of walk-ins may be allowed. Meanwhile, Disney is celebrating America like never before, starting Friday night at 8. And then at 10, David Muir reports live from the Statue of Liberty. You don't want to miss this. And after Eyewitness News at 11, the final countdown is on with Party Across America. From Bourbon Street to the Vegas Strip to Times Square with Sam Champion as the ball drops to ring in July 4th. Coverage continues all night.
2: And as day breaks on Saturday, David Muir traces our nation's amazing history. 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
1: Looks good. Still to come on Eyewitness News at 5, a rescue mission to help reunite a fallen eagle with its family on Long Island. You'll hear from the group that's helping the bird.
2: And new access to weight loss drugs, the group that now has the ability to acquire GLP-1 meds.

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12: America's 250th. We're high atop New York Harbor here, celebrating the wonders of America.
13: Today, Governor Hochul is issuing new guidance to auto insurers aimed at lowering auto insurance premiums for New Yorkers and combating fraud. These reforms include limiting damages for people who are mostly at fault in causing an accident and those who engaged in unlawful behavior at the time of a crash. The threshold for what's considered a serious injury has also been tightened, and insurance companies will need to get approval from the state before increasing the insurance rate.

0: First time, Medicare will cover GLP-1 drugs solely to treat weight loss. This is part of a new pilot program. Three drugs, Wegovy, Zepbound, and Lilly's new pill, will be available to eligible seniors. To qualify, you must get your insurance through Medicare Part D, meet certain health care requirements, and have a prescription. It's a $50 copay per month that does not count towards your deductible or out-of-pocket costs.
1: Authorities say 16 children were kept in horrific conditions by their own family in Ohio. Today, investigators described the small, filthy home that they were kept in, covered in human waste, calling it worse than livestock conditions. The children's ages range from 18 months to 18 years old. Investigators say the 18-year-old could not even spell her own name. They say that the four people now charged are pure evil and that they were tipped off to the conditions during a different investigation.
2: The evidence shows that these folks were pretty good at hiding these kids. There was a parallel investigation going on for something else that led law enforcement to that house on the search warrant. And they went into the house on the search warrant and discovered this.
1: All four adults arrested were arraigned this morning, charged with endangerment and abuse.
0: Fans are remembering the lead singer of one of the most iconic bands of the late 70s. Victor Willis of the Village People has died at age 74. Co-founded the Village People. He wore the officer costume, of course you know that, and wrote some of the group's biggest hits, including YMCA and Macho Man. Remember that? Macho Man. Well, before his disco success, Willis appeared on Broadway in The Wiz. His family says he died after a short but aggressive illness. Mm.
1: So many songs played at so many events and just saw it. Ooh, it was something in the studio. I don't know if you heard that. It sounded like a light pop or something like that. Be sure we are okay.
0: But we look check okay, on that at least sound. For now.
1: Yeah, no, I know. Maybe it's sort of a little tribute to Mr.
0: We'll
1: Victor
0: be all right.
1: Willis, exactly, as we continue
0: we'll
1: with the
0: come.
1: News here at 5 o'clock. The beach is a great venue to help you beat the summer heat, especially over the next couple of days. But as the summer scorcher builds up, so do the risk of rip currents. What you need to know straight ahead, Lee.
3: All right, everything good over here in the Weather Center as well. The heat, it certainly can compromise infrastructure. I don't think that's what happened here, though. We have 89 degrees. It feels like we're in the 90s to near 100. Thunderstorms have fizzled over our northern suburbs. We'll keep an eye on the radar for an isolated storm. There are a few showers. Actually, one just started to flare up there over Somerville, so we'll watch that closely as more try to dive in from the west. But more importantly, just pace yourself. It'll be feeling like we're in the 90s all the way through about 1 in the morning, and the peak of the heat hasn't even arrived yet. That's the next 2 days. Your forecast is next when we come back.
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4: Well, if you are a fan of the movie Moana and the Jersey Shore, we have some great news for you. The ship made famous in the 2016 Disney classic is heading to Point Pleasant Beach. The Wayfinder will be on display on the sand this Friday to help promote the new live-action Moana movie, which is in theaters on the 10th. This week, we are hearing from the stars behind the new movie.
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7: All right, guys, so we start with our AccuWeather alert here, and we'll be telling you about the relief that we're trying to get at the area beaches. But for now, we're in the upper 80s. It's very stuffy out, and it's going to be a very hot evening. Our AQI is at 119. 89 feels like about 97 out there. As we go through the afternoon hours tomorrow, our heat indices will just step it up to another level, over 100 to near 110 across the area, and that can pop a couple of thunderstorms. But at least for now, it looks like our best thunderstorm threat is going to be north and west as we go through the early evening hours, and then the threat likely resumes on Friday because we're too stable tomorrow. So we had that thunderstorm over Kingston, but another one is now formed right near Sullivan County. So these can bubble up in a hurry. Another shower has popped up near Somerset County. June in the books comes in warmer than normal and drier than normal. So we could use some rain, but everything's sporadic this time of year. For July, averages start in the mid-80s, and they stay there for the month. Overnight lows closer to 70. That's why when we talk about lows over the next couple nights, it'll be closer to 80, why it's so oppressive. Average rainfall over 4.5 inches last year was dry. Sunset tonight, 8:31. By the end of the month, 8:12. And the highlights, the full buck moon. We also call it the thunder moon on the 29th, the Delta Quirid meteor shower later in the month as well. An isolated thunderstorm that we'll cover through the evening hours. Any one storm could go severe, as we saw in Ulster and Dutchess County, but that's the exception rather than the rule. And that will fizzle by the time we get to about 8 or 9 o'clock tonight. Tomorrow morning, so stuffy. Upper 70s and lower 80s. Bright, sunny skies. And again, this is the day when the heat dome is at its peak over us. And because there's so much what we call subsidence or sinking air, that suppresses storm development. So it just traps all the hot air and it just keeps baking and baking and baking with humidity levels like this. And temperatures approaching 100 degrees or higher over interior New Jersey. It feels like 100 to 115. And tomorrow night will be our warmest night as we only drop into the mid-80s in New York City, low to mid 80s and 70s in most of our suburbs. And Friday, if we don't get to 100 tomorrow, we certainly will on Friday, but look what happens. We become vulnerable again to some heavy thunderstorms. And when you get this type of heat, we can fuel some pretty powerful storms. We are concerned about that later Friday into Friday evening. Just circling back to tomorrow again, the feel-like readings in the afternoon, 100 to 115, and a similar situation tomorrow. Looking at the overall forecast as we head into the 4th, we're still vulnerable to scattered storms. You know, we're off our peaks in temperatures, but it's still very, very hot. And because we're on day 4 of this, it'll feel really uncomfortable. Mid-90s, feeling like over 100, and a 30 to 40% chance of thunderstorms in any given spot. Of course, prime time with that, mid-afternoon into early evening, a lot of times they're out of the picture by 9 o'clock fireworks time, but getting to your fireworks destination, just all the heat, it is challenging. So we'll be looking at those future casts and our high-risk future casts within 24 hours to get an idea of where those thunderstorms might happen. So here's your 7-day AccuWeather forecast. We've got dangerous record heat coming tomorrow. That could be near 100, about 100 on Friday, an afternoon storm. And then we're talking about a hot holiday on July 4th, 96 feeling like storms. And the last day of the heat wave would be on Sunday before more relief into next week. Our newscopter is over New York Harbor and over that aircraft carrier that came in. We saw the USS Arlington arrive. Everybody's coming in to celebrate with us on July 4th. And this aircraft carrier coming into hot but calm conditions tonight, pretty awesome stuff. So keep an eye on that in all of our waterways this weekend. So as we've been telling you, there's a major risk of rip currents along the coast today and tomorrow, especially on Long Island. So when we talk about our weather going forward, our winds are going to be out of the south-southwest. It'll be about 10 to 20 miles an hour, 2 to 5 foot waves tomorrow. Small craft advisories for this afternoon and evening, then they'll be dropped for tomorrow. Our water temperatures are getting close to 70. Make sure you're using that sunblock because burn time is 20 minutes or less in this type of sunshine. So, reporter Stacey Sager to Jones Beach, seeing how people are getting relief. And is that sand hot to the touch? She's in the shade there. Even watch out on that railing when the sun's hitting. Could get quite hot. Stacey?
8: Holding on tight, Lee. Holding on tight. Well, the lifeguards, I can tell you, were very busy out here today, eventually placing some restrictions on swimmers who just went too far into the water. And they say if you get caught in one of those rip currents, it's important not to panic. They will come out and get you as long as you're swimming in an area where there are lifeguards. Meanwhile, at least the beach was cooler today. It will be very crowded here in the coming days.
9: There aren't many places to get this sort of relief in a heat dome. Temperatures soaring into triple digits. Here at Jones Beach, it's hot, but without the suffering.
10: I'm loving it. I'm a heat guy. The South Shore has a little bit of a breeze, but it's important to stay hydrated, stay cool, and if you have health issues, stay inside.
9: And protect yourself from the strong sun. Also here in Nassau County,
11: we will extend the pool hours an additional hour to 7 p.m. to help keep everybody cool.
9: If you are venturing into the ocean, be mindful of rip currents. The water is powerful today. So is the undertow.
12: I've gone in, but not that deep.
13: Were the waves pretty strong?
12: Yes.
9: While we saw plenty of

0: lifeguards who urge swimmers to stay in between the green flags and to flip and float if they get stuck in a rip current.
1: Drownings can occur regardless of your level of swimming ability, so it doesn't matter if you're a really strong swimmer. Some of these rip currents could move up to, 5 to 7 miles an hour.
0: Still, they come to cool off, many from New York City.
2: We're actually coming from the Bronx.
3: It's a lot hotter there, right?
4: Yes.
5: Clammy, heavy, stinky weather.
3: This is like the opposite of that.
5: Completely the opposite, yes.
0: And they'll be back in full force for the holiday.
1: We certainly want to make sure that during the heat wave and while the beach is really busy, that everybody, keeps the peace.
3: A lot of good tips there. So once again, remember, you can swim parallel to the beach if you're caught in a rip current. But remember what the lifeguard said. If you're really feeling in trouble, do the flip and float. They will come and they will get you. Another tip from the lifeguards, especially with the holiday, don't mix alcohol into this equation. Not a good idea, especially in the extreme heat. It is very windy. Swimmers have told us that they really felt those waves today. They felt them strongly. So be careful. It will be very crowded. It's a lot for the lifeguards to keep track of. We're live at Jones Beach. I'm Stacey Sager, Channel 7 Eyewitness News.
6: Okay, Stacey, thank you. And as many celebrate the 4th of July, officials are reminding everyone how dangerous amateur fireworks shows can quickly become. Today in Nassau County, officials held a demonstration of what can happen when a box of fireworks explodes. Whether it's in your garage or your car or on the street, it is dangerous and can cause plenty of harm. That's why officials say it is so important to leave fireworks to the professionals.
7: Each and every year, somebody loses their life, somebody loses a finger because they are using illegal fireworks. There's so many fireworks shows throughout Nassau County. Every village, every town, the county, we have great fireworks displays. Do not use illegal fireworks.
6: Officials say if you want to see fireworks, there will be a free show at Eisenhower Park tomorrow night at 5:30.
8: Sony has announced that we'll be making a major change to how gamers play video games. The company says it will stop releasing content in physical disc form. Instead, it is shifting to a fully digital format. That means no more heading out to your local game store for the latest video game release. The change will be implemented for all games on the PlayStation console starting in January of 2028. So you have some time. Sony says the shift comes as more people are trending towards the digital media preference.
6: I'm surprised it's taking them so long to even get there. 2028?
8: You would think a digital company already, yeah.
6: We're in 2026 right now. Anyway, still to come, an effort to reunite a baby eagle back with its family on Long Island, the group behind its rehab, and the family who helped get it to safety.
9: Jeopardy. What's a new champion's mantra as he tries to shake off the competition?
10: Just go with the flow.
9: Watch Jeopardy tonight at 7 right here on Channel 7.
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0: Disney Celebrates America, the 24-hour live event this holiday weekend.
1: With the 4th of July just a few days away now, one Long Island family has been watching a symbol of freedom grow up right in their own backyard. But after a young bald eagle took a dangerous fall from its nest, a rescue mission began.

0: rehabilitation, and the hope was that she would be strong enough to make her way back to her nest.
1: For weeks, we've been waiting to see how it does and if it regains its strength.
0: On Wednesday, rescuers attempted to release the eaglet, and the bird did not soar into the sky as planned.
2: In wildlife rehabilitation, you never know if you're making the right call.
0: Janine Bendixson, the director of wildlife rehabilitation with Sweetbriar Nature Center, says they will continue to care for the bird until Stars and Stripes is ready to be released again.
2: Eagles have made a tremendous comeback on Long Island. They're a keystone species, really important to have here.
0: It is estimated that there are 30 nesting pairs of bald eagles on Long Island. This pair lives on the property of a home that was built before the Revolutionary War.
1: It's got a great history to start with, and then you have bald eagles that just settle in your backyard, so it's pretty amazing.
0: And with the 4th of July just a few days away, Caro says there's nothing quite like having a family of eagles in your backyard.
1: Symbol of America and freedom. So to have a pair like this come back, not just for one season, but this is the third year in a row now, and they keep having, you know, more and more offspring here. I think it's pretty special.
0: In Fort Salonga, Krista McNally, Channel 7 Eyewitness News.
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5: A death-defying and reckless scene at the top of the Empire State Building. A couple manages to climb the spire perched on top of one of the world's most recognizable and iconic skyscrapers without any safety harnesses. After unfurling a banner and spending a few minutes on top, another big surprise from the Daredevils, a proposal on bended knee and with a ring. All on live television. And along the way, they posted their own video on social media of the high-flying adventure that captivated the city this afternoon. The pair eventually climbed down and right into the arms of specially trained NYPD officers and were arrested.
6: Those guys are crazy for doing that.
7: And it was quite surreal, actually.
5: So who is this couple behind this dangerous stunt, and how were they able to get past security?
8: It was quite a scene today, and good evening to you at 6 o'clock on Liz Cho. We'll have complete coverage of today's drama at the Empire State Building in just a minute, but we are going to begin with the extreme and dangerous heat, and today is day one of it. Feel like temperatures today hit more than 100 degrees. By tomorrow, the actual temperature is expected to be in the triple digits. Lots of folks trying to beat the heat at Coney Island, where you can see there are big crowds again today. Another popular place was Jones Beach. But there are warnings tonight about strong rip currents on south-facing beaches on Long Island and in New York City. And check out, folks, this evening at the beach. This is in Asbury Park right now. It looks pretty picture perfect. So what can we expect? Chief Meteorologist Lee Goldberg is tracking it all. He's on the very hot and steamy AccuTerrace tonight. Lee.
9: Torrid on the terrace here tonight, Liz. This is day one of a five-day heat wave. To think that we're only 20% through this, it's a long way to go, and we haven't peaked yet. That's going to happen tomorrow and Friday, but it's sweltering. The air is very thick. There's not a lot of movement. There isn't much breeze. There has been a decent sea breeze, which cooled us back a little bit, but to think that this is nowhere close to what the peak will be is pretty amazing. Record heat will come tomorrow as we approach 100. You can see through the haze, the air quality is poor as well. We are now at 90 feeling like 101. So when the sea breeze kicked in, we dropped a little bit, but now we feel like we're north of 100. And in fact, it feels like 108 in Belmar, 104 in Newark, and 108 in Poughkeepsie right now. The only relief at south-facing shores. I mean, it's going to feel like 90 at 1 in the morning in New York City, and it'll be hard-pressed to fall below 80 for much of the night. Extreme heat warnings and a rare level 4 extreme heat risk. That's when you have a long-duration rare heat event like this, and it impacts health and infrastructure as well. Air quality. This will go down at 11 o'clock tonight. We're going to see these reissued day after day with the poor air quality until we can clean this out by early next week. The AQI near 120. The thunderstorm risk, you know, they're widely scattered, but we've seen some feisty storms, one over Ulster and Dutchess County, and you can see there's another thunderstorm that flared up over parts of Sullivan County. Decent lightning there. We actually had some trees knocked down in Kingston just after 4 o'clock in the afternoon. There's a thunderstorm near Damascus right now, and with all the moisture, there's a lot of lightning with these. There is a little shadow tower that's not too far from Staten Island right now. We'll see if that bubbles up, and another one near South Brunswick. So these can, you know, get worse in a hurry, and I think the threat would last through about maybe 8 or 9 o'clock tonight. Barely below 80 tonight, and then near record highs tomorrow of 100. We'll go above 100. These are not heated.

0: these actual temperatures in Tyrion, New Jersey, about 103 to 105. The peak the next couple of days, then we'll drop off a little bit July 4th, but don't get too excited. It's just still really stifling. We'll talk more about the record heat and time these thunderstorms and more on the fireworks forecast. That's in the studio in just a few minutes. Liz?
1: Just a few minutes. We're going to have much more on how the city's implementing its heat emergency in a moment, but we want to turn to that remarkable sight at the Empire State Building and images of a couple hanging off the top of the antenna there. Check that out. They climbed nearly 1,500 feet high without any type of safety harness and in very hot temperatures today. The pair from Russia are known daredevil climbers and starred in a Netflix documentary called Skywalkers, A Love Story. Well, while on top of the skyscraper, they took another step in their love story and got engaged. Whoever thought anyone would be able to steal the spotlight from Taylor and Travis's wedding? We're going to begin our coverage tonight with Iowa News reporter Anthony Carlo. He is at the Empire State Building tonight. Anthony.
2: It is an impeccable feat when you think about it, Liz. No fear of commitment and no fear of heights either. We're at street level, as you can see, which is about 1,500 feet below where this daredevil couple climbed on top of the antenna, the transmitter, all the way on top of the Empire State Building. That needle in the sky when you view the iconic building from afar. No harness, no safety net, just love and a hunger for danger.
3: Look up. Is it a bird? A plane? No. Two daredevils doing their best King Kong impression on top of the world. In the movie, army planes took Kong down. Today, these fearless lovers were brought down from atop the Empire State by the NYPD.
4: How you doing? Well, you can't be up here.
3: Members of the NYPD's highly trained emergency service unit were harnessed in as they scaled the spire of the Empire State to reel the couple back in.
5: I'm okay.
3: She was better than okay a few moments earlier when her new fiancé got down on one knee. Angela Nicolau shared the photos of the rock on her finger and the breathtaking view to social media. Witnesses also saw something else when this craziness happened at around noon.
6: People were looking up and you could see a man up there unfurling some kind of protest flag or something.
3: More than 1,400 feet above the ground and higher than any of the building's observation decks, the couple unfurled a banner reading, "When the power of

0: comical and seemed a little bit wild and crazy. And then I'll be honest, once we were out on the observation deck, I was like, I feel like we shouldn't be out here. It didn't really seem like super safe.
1: Yeah, it was a dangerous stunt that landed the lovebirds, Ivan Kutsunov and Angela Nicolau, in police custody and facing charges. However, they're no strangers to thrill seeking. In 2016, Angela and Ivan went to China to scale the highest construction site in the world. The couple featured in the Netflix doc Skywalkers, a love story.
2: So he can come down.
1: This love story's next chapter continues in police custody.
2: In my opinion, a very cute proposal. Not the way to go about it.
3: Certainly a dangerous way to go about it. The Empire State Building releasing a statement tonight thanking the NYPD for its constructive help to get the couple down. Also using this as an opportunity to remind visitors that the building's observation deck offers practical ways, they say, to celebrate marriage proposals. As far as how the couple managed to breach security and make this treacherous climb, that is all part of an ongoing investigation. We're live for now in Midtown. Anthony Carlo, Channel 7, Eyewitness News.
4: That is a very good point, Anthony. Thank you very much. And as Anthony just said, one of the big questions tonight at a time of such heightened security, how did these daredevils manage to slip through unnoticed and climb to the top of one of the world's most iconic skyscrapers? Investigative reporter Dan Krauth continues our coverage and is here now. Dan.
5: Liz, right now the NYPD is reviewing surveillance video from inside the Empire State Building. The two appeared to access the spire from a hatch on the 102nd floor, one that's usually used for maintenance.
6: It's the proposal seen around the world, one that takes security breaches to new heights at one of the country's most iconic buildings.
7: It's quite a disturbing breach.
6: Greg Sanfilippo is former NYPD who now works in corporate security.
7: And this is every commercial real estate security's worst nightmare, is someone getting access to the roof or ledges of their building.
5: I spoke with an engineer who's been to the top of the Empire State Building, work that's usually only done at night when the antenna and the radiation emitting from it is turned off. He says the couple would have had to have made their way past the main observation deck here all the way up to the top deck that's circular and enclosed in glass. Inside here is a locked metal door preventing people from going up any further.
8: I didn't see if it was locked, but I just seen them open the door and then hurry up.
6: One visitor tells us she witnessed the duo open the door, thought they worked there.
8: Along came these two people and they opened the mesh door and just went upside. So I assumed that they worked there, so nobody stopped them.
6: How they got the door open, now a major part.

0: with the 250th anniversary of America celebrations and the World Cup, a major diversion of resources, and an incident that's likely causing all buildings and landmarks to review their own security protocols.
1: Could have been a lot worse had they had any sort of bad intentions.
0: Now we wait to see what the two are officially charged with. Back in 2018, when a woman scaled the Statue of Liberty, she was charged with trespassing and sentenced to 5 years probation and 200 hours of community service, Liz.
2: Dan, thank you very much. We're going to return now to the extreme heat, and New York City's emergency heat plan goes into effect as temperatures reach the triple digits. More than 600 cooling centers will open. There will also be new cooling vans, outdoor misting stations, and extended pool hours. But the city is not extending swimming at city beaches. Eyewitness News reporter Crystal Cranmore is live at Coney Island tonight and continues our coverage. Crystal.
3: Good evening. Well, it's a few minutes after 6 o'clock, and that means lifeguards are just getting off duty. And of course, that means that swimming is prohibited when lifeguards are not on the clock. But there's still plenty to do here at Coney Island. People are leaving, but there's still some people heading to the beach right now to enjoy the boardwalk and the rides, of course. But there is a breeze that's making the weather a lot more bearable than earlier today.
4: I'm useless.
3: The heat didn't faze Bill O'Brien, who spent much of the day outdoors, ushering cars into this parking lot so folks can hit the beach in Coney Island.
4: I got water, I got soda, everything. I'm good.
3: But as the sun ticked higher and higher,
5: it's getting hotter and hotter, like every 30 minutes.
3: Beachgoers seeking an escape found it hard to do so.
6: How's the water feel?
7: Not cold enough.
5: We try to hydrate, juice, water, sometimes ices for the kids, sandwiches, and of course, sunblock.
3: July kicked off with what's expected to be an historic heat wave.
8: We're ready. We want to make sure you are too.
3: Mayor Zoran Mamdani releasing this public service announcement today as the city expands emergency heat measures to protect New Yorkers. That includes additional cooling centers, extending pool hours, deploying cool vans, and intensifying outreach to the homeless.
9: We know that people, the unhoused homeless, they're the most at risk. They're not going to get any relief overnight. So they're going out with outreach teams, and they will bring people onto these vans. They can get a good meal. They can get some water, sunscreen, and also a quick medical checkup.
3: Back in Coney Island, where visitors tried to splash away the burn.
10: When the weather's hot, they drink a lot.
3: The owner of Pete's Clam Shop says he is not discouraged by the heat wave and looks forward to a safe holiday weekend.
10: As long as the weather is good, people are going to come down. Hot or not hot, it's 4th of July, 250 years. I think it's going to be a big one.
3: And swimming might be prohibited after 6 o'clock here at city beaches. But again, the city has extended hours at certain city pools. And of course, we also know that state parks have also extended hours at some pools and cooling centers. So of course, relief is available as we head into a very hot 4th of July weekend. For now, we're live in Coney Island. Crystal Cranmore, Channel 7 Eyewitness News.
2: All right, Crystal, thank you very much. And Lee's going to have much more in the extreme heat in just a few minutes. But as we continue with Eyewitness News at 6 on this Wednesday night, a teenager charged with deliberately running over two classmates with his car and killing them appears in court today. He's going to be tried now as an adult. Plus, the NYPD unveils massive security plans for the July 4th weekend. It's not only for the fireworks and all of the America 250 events, but also the World Cup and that very big wedding that's happening at MSG. Plus, one of the members of the Knicks NBA championship team is not returning next year. Sam Ryan's got the details coming up in sports.
11: 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A possible heat wave lasting days.
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10: An 18-year-old made his first appearance in court today since being charged as an adult in the killing of two teenage girls in Cranford, New Jersey. Prosecutors say Vincent Badaloro intentionally ran down Isabella Salas and her best friend Maria Niotis with his car while they were riding an e-bike last September. He will remain behind bars. It was important to the victims' families that the state elevated the case out of juvenile status.
11: Very happy. This is where this case should be. Family division, as you know, there's a lot of confidentiality. It's difficult to get information.
12: The family was on their way to be with their complete family at the cemetery so that they could be with Isabella and to tell her the news.
10: Well, as the state prepares its case, the two families have many questions, including how police handled prior incidents in which Badaloro was accused of harassing one of the girls and her family. His father is a retired police officer and has a relative who is also a police chief. Well, there is always heightened security for New York City's 4th of July celebrations, but this year it is an even bigger undertaking.

0: to handle all of the events tied to America 250, the World Cup, and the rumored wedding of Taylor Swift and Travis Kelce at Madison Square Garden. Today at police headquarters, Mayor Mamdani and Commissioner Tisch laid out their security plans, and they include moving the majority of uniformed officers to 12-hour tours starting today through July 7th.
1: We continue to operate in a heightened threat environment. At this time, there are no specific and credible threats, and we are taking every possible precaution to safeguard our city.
0: Well, in addition to the heavy police presence, there will also be drones monitoring the crowds, restricted access to viewing areas and screenings, as well as bag checks. People coming into the city are urged to use mass transit, and parking will be severely limited because of street closures. And when we come back, Lee returns with much more on the dangerous heat. His forecast is coming up next.
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0: 100 marathons in 100 consecutive days. That would be a difficult feat for anyone, but the man who just completed that challenge is 71-year-old, from New Jersey, who is living with Parkinson's. He's in Calabasas, California today. Larry Grogan crossed the finish line of his 100th marathon since March. He embarked on the challenge in Franklin Lakes, crossing the country, running 26 miles a day in many states along the way. He's a chiropractor and an endurance athlete. Grogan ran to raise money for charity. He says his message to others is simple. Movement is medicine.
12: Yes.
0: I mean, we covered the story when he set out on this. I mean, it's just a remarkable feat. And he ran through all of that during all this extreme weather that is happening throughout the country.
12: Holy superhuman.
0: Yeah. Right? Very impressive. Fantastic. Congratulations.
12: Job. That is really awesome. Congratulations, Larry.
0: Yes.
12: All right, so hold on. Can you just...
0: Your microphone just fell off. Oh, yes, it's right there. There we go.
12: There it is. Thank you very much.
0: I thought it was me for a second.
12: Microphone to tie. How do we sound?
0: Perfect.
12: Much Thank
0: better.
12: You very much.
0: Perfect.
12: That is also a danger of the heat wave, is microphones melt off of ties. Outside we go this afternoon and evening, yeah. Where, man, I'll tell you, on that terrace, it was something else. It was, you know, we're up to a broil here, and you see the sunshine glistening off the East River. Looks looks nice enough from Long Island City past Roosevelt Island into Midtown and Empire. With all the antics today, things have calmed down there, but it is hot on the observation deck. And one Vanderbilt you can see too. We're at 90, a south wind at 6 miles an hour. You know, it picked up

0: And you heard our report, especially Stacey Sager at the beach at Jones Beach, say, hey, a nice breeze kicked in, dropped the temperatures a little bit, and then we popped back up as the breeze has backed off. Waning gibbous moon tonight. There's the sunset on the first day of July. Sunsets actually start getting a little earlier starting tomorrow. Just, you know, listen to yourself. When I was upstairs, man, running around, I felt a little lightheaded. I took a little drink of water, slowed down a little bit. I mean, this can set on you quickly, and your body can kind of go into default and not properly cool. So heat exhaustion, heat stroke, can set in quickly. Just be very careful, hydrated, less time in the sun, exercise early and late, check on your neighbors, and of course, keep those water bowls full for the doggies. Cats too. 94 degrees in Kearney right now. It's 98 in Linden. See, the wind off the water has Valley Stream at 84 and 82 at Rockaway Beach. That's the place to be. 81 Islip and 79 in Montauk. Yet it's 97 in Poughkeepsie. We had some damaging storms in Kingston this afternoon. Feels like 108 in Poughkeepsie, 103 Sussex, and 108 in Belmar. And you can add 5 degrees to these heat indices or more during the day tomorrow. This is going to go through Sunday, so we're just scratching the surface of this extended heat wave. And Thursday and Friday, the peak days around 100 degrees. 100 would tie a record from 1966 tomorrow. A few storms are around this evening. I don't think there's much activity tomorrow as the heat dome basically peaks, and then the thunder threat can resume on Friday afternoon, and unfortunately into July 4th, there's a storm risk as well. Speaking of storm risk, look at that severe thunderstorm warning just west of Hunterdon County, but this thunderstorm over parts of Sullivan moving very slowly near Bethel with a lot of lightning, so there can be some flooding here and some trees knocked down. Another little area near Pleasant Ridge is flared up and maybe drifting toward Pawling, and another couple of areas, a little sprinkle near Staten Island, that didn't really mature. Sure, but this one will probably go into parts of Hunterdon County. You see, more could actually dive in as we go into the evening hours. So future cast an isolated storm this evening. A very warm, stuffy night will start near 80 tomorrow and will head toward 100 during the afternoon hours. Those feel-like readings will be 100 to 115 degrees and more of the same on Friday. With July 4th, yes, it's a touch less extreme. You'll barely notice. It's still very stifling with a 30 to 40% chance of a thunderstorm in the afternoon and evening. 79 tonight, isolated storm, then little relief from the heat, very warm and stuffy. 99 or 100 tomorrow, record heat is 100. We're going to be close. Hazy with oppressive humidity, feeling like 110. At the beaches, still a high risk of rip currents. Only 84 tomorrow night. That's near the normal daytime high. Alerts through July 4th will break the heat wave as we go into early next week.
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0: You got it.
1: 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Mm-hmm. When we come right back, Sam's got sports.
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8: We do just want to update you very quickly on that daredevil pair who scaled the Empire State Building today and got engaged. They have just been charged by the NYPD. They are facing several charges, including burglary, reckless endangerment, and of course, trespassing. But yes, we'll have much more on the story coming up tonight at 11 o'clock. We want to go ahead and shift to sports and go Team USA.
9: Oh yeah, big night tonight for them, because here we go. For the first time this World Cup, it's a must-win elimination game for Team USA. The U.S. men's national team back in action in just a few hours as they play Bosnia-Herzegovina in the round of 32. The team wrapped up its final training session out in California yesterday ahead of tonight's big match in Santa Clara. Win and advance to the round of 16. A loss and it's the end of the road for the U.S. After going 2-1 in the group stage, the U.S. now has its captain back and at full strength after Christian Pulisic was sidelined earlier with a calf injury, and they are ready to go.
10: Just give it everything that we have. We're going to lay it all on the line, and at the end of the, you know, however long the game is, we're going to, you know, we want to be on top.
11: Yeah, we're absolutely where we want to be and ready to go for whatever happens.
9: We'll update you on this one when we see you at 11. Some local departures to tell you about in hockey. A surprising move. The Rangers have traded Vincent Trocheck to the Utah Mammoth for defenseman Sean Durzi, center Cole Beaudoin, and a third-round pick in next year's draft. While the Islanders' captain, Anders Lee, he won't be back there. He signed with Utah a short time ago and will be calling Trocheck his teammate now. Another New York mainstay on the move. Knicks center Mitchell Robinson signed a three-year deal to play for the Celtics, worth over $47 million. He was the longest tenured Knick, spending 8 seasons in New York. Robinson averaged 7.5 points and 8 rebounds a game. Well, after a 4-game sweep by the Red Sox over the weekend, the Yankees trying to avoid being swept in back-to-back series now. They wrap up the 3-game set with the Tigers in the Bronx this afternoon. It was a hot one. Yanks down 2-0 in the bottom of the ninth. Needed a spark, and Ahmed Rosario, he delivered a laser beam solo home run to left field. The lead's cut in half, but wait, there's more, because later in the inning, Drew Anderson throws a wild pitch. Jazz Chisholm Jr., he's back in the lineup, scampers in from third to score the tying run. We are going to extras. But in the top of the 11th,

0: seem to get out of their own way. 6-2 the final in 11 innings. They've now lost 7 in a row. Okay, happy Canada Day for the Blue Jays anyway as they host the Mets in the rubber match. In the third inning, Sean Keyes smashes this one off of Freddy Peralta for the opposite field 3-run home run. It's the first major league home run for Keyes, who grew up in Centerport, Long Island. Mets get clobbered north of the border. They lose 9-3. It's been a rough go for New York baseball. And finally, speaking of baseball, it's July 1st, so happy Bobby Bonilla Day. Just in case you need a refresher, Bobby Bonilla last played for the Mets in 1999 when the Mets released him in 2000. Instead of paying the remainder of his $5.9 million contract, he and his agent, they worked out a deferred payment plan, which started in 2011, runs until 2035. The agreement pays him $1.19 million every July 1st, and he still has 9 years to go. One of the best deals in baseball.
1: Oh, by far. He must love this day.
0: Every year.
1: All right, Sam, thank you very much. And that will do it for us for now. Thanks so much for watching. World News Tonight with David Muir is coming up next. Eyewitness News returns tonight at 11 o'clock. Have a great night.
2: Tonight, the breaking news here, the brazen stunt at the top of the Empire State Building. The dramatic images tonight, high above New York City. Two people dressed in black, wearing masks, getting past security, climbing to the top of the spire of the Empire State Building, more than 1,454 feet up. In searing heat, millions watching on live TV. The couple unfurling a banner, what it said and what they did next. Tonight, under arrest, facing charges.
3: I'm okay.
2: At just in the dramatic NYPD body camera video, officers making the climb to arrest them. Our chief investigative correspondent, Aaron Katursky, live with the images. Also breaking tonight, the life-threatening heat for 160 million Americans across 30 states. Major cities declaring heat emergencies tonight. Triple-digit temperatures and feel-like readings well above 100. New York City expected to feel like 110 degrees. Philadelphia, 112. Washington, D.C., 113. The Midwest baking tonight. Lee Goldberg with the forecast right into the 4th of July weekend. Tonight, President Trump flying for the first time in his new Air Force One, you'll see it, a $400 million gift from Qatar. And the new disclosure tonight, President Trump made $2.2 billion last year and why he says he's profiting. A horrific scene unfolding tonight, 16 children rescued from a home that authorities say they were living in. Tonight, chilling new video showing the moment back-to-back earthquakes struck Venezuela. A trapped survivor, 7 days later, seen waving his hand from beneath the rubble. They're still trying to get him tonight. James Longman on the scene with the rescues. Breaking news, a U.S. Navy helicopter going down. The urgent search at this hour for a missing crew member. What the Navy is now saying tonight. The AP tonight and what they're reporting. What they've been told by a law enforcement official about Taylor Swift, Travis Kelce, and Madison Square Garden. What's happening Friday night? The FAA is investigating a collision on the taxiway between a truck and a jet. The woman rescued after falling 1,500 feet. Actor Danny Glover revealing his very personal health battle, remembering the lead singer of The Village People. It's fun to stay at the YMCA. With Johnson tonight at the World Cup, the U.S. men's team, and the big match, it's win or go home. And news tonight on our big show at the Statue of Liberty Friday night. What we have planned for 10 p.m. Eastern Friday evening.
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2: Good evening, everyone. We begin tonight here with that brazen stunt right here in New York City on top of the Empire State Building, on top of the antenna, 1,454 feet up, millions watching it all unfold on live TV. Two people dressed in black and wearing masks climbing to the top of the spire of the Empire State Building, helicopters circling there, the couple then unfurling a banner, and we'll show you what it said, their apparent message. And then one of the climbers appearing to propose, getting down on one knee and pulling out a ring. All of this without harnesses in searing heat and wind. And just in tonight, take a look at this. NYPD body camera video, officers making the climb to arrest them. Tonight, the two climbers have been identified. They face charges and, of course, the questions surrounding how they got past security. Here's our chief investigative correspondent, Aaron Katursky, leading us off tonight.
5: Tonight, this jaw-dropping, death-defying climb in the heart of New York City captivating the country. High anxiety at high noon as two masked daredevils

0: Scaled the very tip of the Empire State Building, nearly 1,500 feet in the air.
1: Two geniuses climbed to the top of the Empire State Building, the top of the spire.
2: Oh, that's awesome. It's a little hot for that, isn't it?
0: The audacious stunt, more than 100 stories above the sweltering streets of Midtown Manhattan, caught by circling news helicopters. 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
3: We're just getting onto the scene here now, but I am just a little bit queasy looking at two people that have climbed to the very top of the antenna of the Empire State Building, and they are holding a banner.
0: The man and woman, dressed in black and wearing masks, casually balanced at the top of that antenna. No tethers, no net, just a gusty wind and a dizzying drop. Those climbers came with a message, unfurling a banner reading, "When the power of love beats the love of power, the world knows peace." On the ground, police rushing in, closing streets and ordering the observation deck evacuated. Witnesses left wondering, was this a protest, a threat?
4: Absolutely. It's very scary. Super concerning. I was thinking, how did they get through security?
0: The two who had scaled the building getting past security, then one proposing to the other.
5: Oh, dear God, Kira. This guy is getting down on a knee, perhaps proposing to this individual.
6: Oh, my gosh.
0: The two shared a dramatic kiss.
7: Another kissing, Kimberly. To share this with you, as bizarre a moment, New York City moment as I've ever seen.
8: I love this city.
0: Police identifying that couple as Angela Nikolaou and Ivan Kuznetsov, Russian nationals who documented the whole thing, posting this breathtaking view, not for the faint of heart. And these close-ups, Kuznetsov on bended knee, Nikolaou showing off the ring, their fingers intertwined with all of New York City below. And tonight, the NYPD releasing this video.
9: Hello. How you doing? Can you stay where you are?
0: Showing specially trained officers with helmets and harnesses meeting the couple on their descent.
9: You can't be up here.
0: And taking them into custody.
9: Yeah, I'm okay.
0: The couple has done this before, as seen in the 2024 Netflix documentary Skywalkers, a love story.
10: Love is like heights. The fear never goes away. You just get better at facing it.
0: Tonight, authorities are investigating how they reached the spire of the country's most iconic building, a stunning breach of security.
5: The two climbers from the Empire State Building just behind me here, David, are facing multiple charges tonight. They broke into a secure area, squirreled up that spire, endangered themselves and others, and raised alarms in a city already on high alert. It was quite the spectacle, David. It also broke the law.
11: David, we were all watching closely here in the newsroom today. Aaron Katursky leading us off tonight. Aaron, thank you. Now to the life-threatening heat for 160 million Americans across 30 states tonight. The Midwest baking, of course. The East sweltering, too. And now preparing for temperatures that will feel like well above 100-degree temperatures for days here. Major cities declaring heat emergencies tonight. Triple-digit temperatures. Those feel-like readings on the way. New York City will feel like 110, Philly 112, Washington DC 113. The Midwest and the South sweltering tonight. Lee Goldberg with the forecast. This lasts right into the 4th of July. And Rhiannon Alley tonight with the warnings from authorities.
12: Tonight, more than half the country feeling like a furnace as the scorching heat dome spreads over the East Coast ahead of what will likely be the hottest 4th of July holiday in more than 15 years. D.C. feeling like 110, Philly 107, and Syracuse feeling like 111 degrees. New York City's heat index 102 degrees today, and tomorrow will be even hotter.
13: In New York City, some 500 people a year die from high temperatures, but in a city like this, it can be unavoidable to be outside in this heat, including for utility workers like these.
14: The city has opened hundreds of cooling centers across the five boroughs. We have also launched a fleet of more than a dozen cool vans.
12: Just north of New York City,
15: we have about 15 here, five that are in and out of conscious.
12: A group of nearly 20 ROTC cadets on their way home from camp rushed to hospitals after their bus lost AC in Goshen, New York.
16: Many taking refuge at the beach. Lifeguards on Long Island keeping a close eye amid rip current warnings. And that's not all. This hammerhead shark spotted swimming off the Long Island shore this week, not far from swimmers.
13: David, the massive Jacob Javits Center behind me is one of 600 cooling centers the city has open. But it's not just the daytime temperatures that are concerning to people. Here in New York City, it will stay in the 80s overnight, offering little relief. David?
11: Really, that's the incredible thing. Rhiannon Alley with us on the weather tonight. Rhiannon, thank you. Let's get right to senior meteorologist Lee Goldberg back with us this evening. Without the suit jacket, rarely see that from Lee Goldberg, but we know it's serious. And this is going to last for days, right, Lee?
6: Yes, no jacket required in this stretch for sure. We're starting to broil here in New York. Feels like 101. The air is unhealthy, and this is just the beginning. The heat warnings have expanded from the Midwest into the Northeast. And tomorrow, look at the huge area of real estate with heat indices from 100 to 110. I mean, it's most to the east. It's the second day of the heat wave in the Northeast. This will peak on Thursday and Friday. A rare level 4-4 extreme heat risk across the I-95 corridor on Friday, kicking off the holiday weekend. It'll feel like 110 in New York, 112 in Philly, and 113 in D.C. A little less extreme by the 4th, but still super hot with this thunderstorm risk as we head toward fireworks. David?
11: Lee Goldberg back with us tonight. We sure do appreciate it. Thanks, Lee. Tonight, President Trump flying for the first time in his new Air Force One, a $400 million gift from Qatar. Hundreds of millions in U.S. taxpayer money then spent to retrofit the Qatari plane. And tonight here, also the new disclosure. President Trump made $2.2 billion last year. Tonight, why he says he's profiting. Here's Rachel Scott.
8: Tonight, President Trump taking off for the first time in his brand new Air Force One, an unprecedented $400 million gift from the government of Qatar, retrofitted by the Pentagon with hundreds of millions of American tax dollars.
17: So this will be the first flight of what I think is maybe the greatest commercial plane ever built.
8: White House staffers posting pictures inside, spacious rooms, gleaming fixtures. And when President Trump leaves the White House, it all goes with him. A highly unusual arrangement that transfers ownership of the plane to his presidential library. It comes as the president's mandatory financial disclosure forms show that in his first year back in office, President Trump pulled in a stunning $2.2 billion in income, three times more than what he made the year before. Our Mary Bruce asking the president,
18: what message does this send to average Americans, especially those who may be struggling right now financially?
17: I don't get involved in my personal. We have funds that run my money.
8: Unlike past presidents, President Trump has not put his business into a blind trust. It's being run by his sons, Don Jr. and Eric, who accompanied him on today's flight. $1.4 billion of the money he made last year came from his family's crypto business, which boomed as his administration loosened regulations on the industry.
17: We're going to be the undisputed crypto capital and Bitcoin superpower of the world. Bitcoin's very powerful.
8: The Trump family's crypto company, World Liberty Financial, getting a major investment from a firm closely tied to the United Arab Emirates. Democrats on the attack.
19: Obviously, Trump has been engaging in an all-you-can-eat corruption buffet.
8: President Trump with his reason for why he's profiting.
18: To critics who say you're profiting off the presidency, Mr.
17: Well, you know why I'm profiting? Because the stock market's going up. Everybody's profiting.
20: And David, there are also questions tonight about the president's sons, Eric and Don Jr. They have deep investments and defense contracts and prediction markets. Democrats call it corruption, plain and simple, David.
11: Rachel Scott live at the White House tonight. Rachel, thanks so much. We turn to a horrific scene unfolding in Hamden, Ohio. 16 children have been rescued. Here's Matt Rivers tonight.
21: Tonight, the disturbing discovery inside this Ohio home. 16 children rescued from deplorable conditions. Authorities saying they had been held in a 12 by 12 foot area for much of the past 4 years. The youngest, just 18 months old.
22: This is pure evil. What we saw down here today is pure evil.
21: Law enforcement officers executing a search warrant yesterday, finding 20 members of the Siders family living inside this 1,300 square foot home in the village of Hamden, about 80 miles south of Columbus. The children's mother, father, grandmother, and grandfather placed under arrest, arraigned today on 16 charges of child endangerment, all pleading not guilty.
23: Most of our livestock was kept in better conditions than the children. It was extremely high presence, I'm sure, of bacterial and human feces.
21: Tonight, authorities say the kids, who range in age from 18 months to 18 years, are safe. Seven of the children were treated overnight at the hospital. Two were life-flighted in serious condition.
24: David, the parents and grandparents are each being held on a $300,000 bond.
1: David?
11: Matt Rivers reporting tonight. Thanks, Matt. Tonight in Venezuela, 7 days after those earthquakes, you will see the man who is still alive waving his hand from underneath the rubble. They are still trying to get to him tonight. James Longman in Venezuela.
2: Haunting new images tonight of the moment back-to-back earthquakes rocked Venezuela, sending people scrambling and buildings collapsing to the ground. Exactly 1 week ago, the death toll today jumped to nearly 2,300. But under the staggering devastation, there are signs of life. This man desperately waving a hand from beneath the rubble. International rescue teams are now racing to free him, and he's not alone.
3: And I'm at the scene of an ongoing rescue. You can see this building here. They got signs of life from a man at 4 o'clock in the morning, and they have not stopped digging below.
2: At another site, you can faintly hear the voice of a man trapped behind this tiny hole. Rescuers are keeping him alive by pouring Gatorade through a flexible straw. There's almost no government help here. So many families are digging with their own hands to find loved ones. Fernando is looking for his 19-year-old niece, saying, "We have to keep fighting because we have to find her." 12-year-old Carlos was rescued after 5 days. His family in Miami calls it a miracle.
4: Here we are, day seven, and they're still finding people. And you know, hope is still there, and hope is still alive.
3: David, no one is giving up hope here. This rescue team has been working through the night to free a man stuck below the building, but there are still thousands missing. David.
11: And they are not giving up hope. James Lawman again tonight. Thank you, James. Tonight, there's also an urgent search underway for a missing crew member after a U.S. Navy helicopter went down in the Arabian Sea. Navy officials say Seahawk conducted an emergency water landing for crew members on board. Three have been recovered. They are in stable condition tonight. The Navy says there is no indication hostile action was involved. Again, three crew members rescued in stable condition, one still missing. We turn now to this mystery involving Taylor Swift and Travis Kelce. Tonight, the Associated Press is now reporting a law enforcement official says the wedding is happening. And tonight, what New York City's police commissioner is now saying. Here's Morgan Norwood.
24: Under a cloud of secrecy, crews at New York's iconic Madison Square Garden are intensely unloading equipment and erecting black tarps tonight in anticipation for the event of the summer. A law enforcement official briefed on the matter, telling the Associated Press global superstar Taylor Swift and Super Bowl champion Travis Kelce will have their wedding Friday night in that arena. Since the announcement of their engagement last summer, fans have not calmed down. Boxes labeled garden parties spotted near the loading dock, workers testing out a red carpet. Those invited inside should expect no unauthorized photos. The sources telling ABC News everyone from guests to vendors to security guards will not be allowed to take out their phones. The first event taking place tomorrow evening for about 100 people. The second is for about 1,000 people and is a 12-hour party beginning with a cocktail hour at 4 o'clock Friday afternoon and scheduled to last until about 4 a.m. Saturday morning.
25: I would be remiss not to mention an event that we are tracking at Madison Square Garden on Friday night. The NYPD will, of course, have a detail in place.
16: And David, as you just heard, a law enforcement source telling the AP the wedding will take place on Friday, though the couple has not confirmed. But in true Taylor Swift fashion, there's always a possibility the real love story could be unfolding elsewhere, or maybe in another era. David.
11: All right, we'll see. Morgan Norwood, thanks. When we come back tonight, the collision at the airport, this time a truck and a jet. The airport closed for a time and how this all happened. Also, the woman rescued after falling some 1,500 feet. Actor Danny Glover tonight revealing his very personal health battle. And Whit Johnson standing by at the World Cup tonight. The U.S. men's team, it's win or go home. And we'll be right back.
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8: Tonight, a collision between a truck and a business jet at Raleigh-Durham Airport. Authorities say the truck was crossing the taxiway in a service road. No one was hurt. The airport was shut down for a time. Tonight, a climber rescued after falling 1,500 feet on California's Mount Shasta. A 31-year-old woman flown to the hospital suffering fractures. When we come back tonight, what actor Danny Glover has revealed and our big plans for the Statue of Liberty Friday night. It's something.
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6: To the end of other news tonight, actor Danny Glover revealing he has Alzheimer's. The 79-year-old, known for The Color Purple and Lethal Weapon, was diagnosed in 2023. He says he still doesn't accept this entirely, but says his family has his back and we're pulling for him. Victor Willis, the lead singer of The Village People, has died. It's fun to stay at the So many lasting hits, including YMCA. Victor Willis was 74. When we come back tonight, Whit Johnson at the World Cup. It's win or go home, and our plans for the Statue of Liberty.
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0: Highly favored in this must-win match against Bosnia and Herzegovina, but have not beaten a team from Europe in 5 years. All eyes are on star forward Christian Pulisic, who left the opening match against Paraguay with a calf injury, but returned to the pitch in the third match against Turkey. And David, this FIFA World Cup has already set a new record with more than 5 million people attending the matches, and I can tell you the energy here in the Bay Area has been electric for this critical game tonight. David?
1: Whit Johnson with us here tonight. Whit, thanks so much. Big match ahead. And before we go tonight, a note about our big plans for Friday night. We start at 10 p.m. Eastern at the Statue of Liberty. I'll be taking you right up to the torch, a major light show, part of our 24 hours of coverage, and then all day on Saturday. I'll be here first thing in the morning, 5 a.m., first sunrise over America as we celebrate the wonders of this country. Here's a preview of Friday night at 10. Take a look. Good night.
2: It's never been done before. 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
9: From the Alex Trebek Stage at Sony Pictures Studios, this is Jeopardy! Let's meet today's contestants. A director of data analytics, originally from Laurel, Washington, Ben Crockett. A victim advocate from Corvallis, Oregon, Robin Masella. And our returning champion, a research attorney from Placentia, California, Richard Nguyen, whose one day cash winnings total $20,801. And now, here is the host of Jeopardy, Ken Jennings.
10: Thank you, everyone. Thank you, Johnny Gilbert. And welcome to Jeopardy, where yesterday we witnessed the defeat of a super champion, as Richard Nguyen here came from behind to defeat 12-game winner Adam Remsen. After the game, when I asked Richard about his correct response in Final Jeopardy about the novel Exodus, he credited his dad, who owned a VHS tape of Exodus when Richard was little. You never know when childhood memory will come into play here on the Alex Trebek stage, but I assume that's an even happier memory for you now, Richard. Made you a Jeopardy champ, and you're back today to defend against Robin and Ben. Good luck to all three of you. Think about your childhood VHS tapes, and we'll move into the Jeopardy round with these categories. We have first an operatic demise, followed by internal rhyme words, then defense. Defense, you name the sport. After that, ends in Z. Then we have money and doesn't grow on trees. Richard is the champ now, you go first.
11: Defense, 600.
10: Stuff block, digging, and pancake. A flat hand sliding palm down on the floor in a last-ditch effort to make a play. Richard.
11: What is volleyball?
10: That's the sport.
11: Defense, 800.
10: Flat back four and park the bus, as directed by Nick Mohammed on a certain TV show. Ben.
12: What is Ted Lasso?
10: No. Richard.
11: What is soccer?
10: Ted Lasso is the show, but we needed the sport, yes.
11: Defense 1,000.

0: total chances, and the wheel play, which is a chancy move but looks amazing when executed correctly. Richard.
1: What is baseball?
0: Another 1,000 for you.
1: Money, 600.
0: New Zealand's $5 banknote features Aoraki, the nation's highest peak, next to this native son who first climbed Aoraki in 1948. Richard?
1: Who is Everest?
0: No. Robin?
2: Who is Hillary?
0: Hillary climbed Everest, that's right.
2: Internal rhyme words for 600.
0: In a classic Twilight Zone episode, the extraterrestrial tome To Serve Man is actually one of these. Yikes! Richard?
1: What is a cookbook?
0: It's a cookbook! You got it.
1: Internal rhyme words, 800.
0: It sounds like it involves yelling, but it's actually public praise or acknowledgement, maybe while accepting an award. Richard?
1: Was a shout out.
0: You got there, yes.
1: Internal rhyme words, 1,000.
0: A wild miss from a pistol or a hurtful comment made at random. Robin?
2: Sorry.
0: Doesn't have it. Richard or Ben? What is a pot shot? Back to Richard.
1: Money, 800.
0: Switzerland uses this unit, and its notes illustrate Swiss qualities like organizational talent. Richard.
1: What is the franc?
0: Swiss franc is right.
1: Money, 1,000.
0: This country's 200 peso note honors the martyred Mirabal sisters, who led a resistance movement against dictator Rafael Trujillo. In the Dominican Republic. Back to Richard.
1: Doesn't grow on trees, 600.
0: Unlike the eggs made the same way, this is an elegant dessert rather than a breakfast item. Robin.
2: What is poached pear?
0: That's right. Pears grow on trees, but poached pears do not.
2: Doesn't grow on trees for 8.
0: Thanks to marketing whiz Ed Gelsthorpe, Ocean Spray introduced this, its first blended juice product in 1964. Richard.
1: What is V8?
0: No. Robin.
2: What is cranberry apple?
0: No. The name of the product is Cran Apple. So close, Robin. Back to you.
2: Ends in Z for 600.
0: Amethyst is a purple variety of this,

0: Brenner is one of the largest of this type of Israeli collective community. Richard.
1: What is a kibbutz?
0: Correct.
1: Ensign Z-1000.
0: On its return from space, this Russian craft makes a hard landing somewhere on the steppes of Kazakhstan. Ben.
2: What is Soyuz?
0: Yes, pulling you out of the hole.
2: Operatic Demise 600.
0: Dialogue des Carmélites is set during the French Revolution, so the title nuns climb its scaffold to face their deaths. Richard.
1: What is a guillotine?
0: Nuns getting guillotined. That's correct. You gotta love opera. You're in the lead with $4,000, Richard, and we've come to our first break. Jeopardy will continue in a moment.
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0: Ben Crockett is the director of data analytics, originally from Laurel, Washington. Tell me about the program you wrote that's relevant to my life in Seattle, Ben.
2: I was very interested in how King County Metro, the local bus system in Seattle, would issue its old paper transfers, which, as you may know, used to have a color and a letter on it. And okay, it was from a finite pool, so there were only so many possible combinations of tickets there could be. So I wrote a program, which I actually used for my master's degree,
0: to solve this urgent problem.
2: To look at historical data and try to predict future transfers.
0: And did it work?
2: No.
0: Okay. Well, after all that build-up, Ben, maybe I will not be using your program. But welcome to Jeopardy.
2: Thank you.
0: Robin Masella from Corvallis, Oregon, is a victim advocate and a musician. I want to hear about your hockey career here.
9: A poor musician. When I was in college, my roommate and all of my friends were in the marching band, so I decided I would also learn an instrument to join the pep band and go to all of the hockey games that I could stomach. So I learned the mellophone. I am no Mozart, but I did get to play my mellophone at Madison Square Garden and also in the snow at Fenway Park.
0: In the snow at Fenway?
9: Yes.
0: Not a lot of snowy Fenway events. Very exciting. Our returning champion is Richard Nguyen from Placentia, California, a research attorney with an unusual childhood nickname. What did they call you on the streets, Richard?
1: When I was about 8 or 9, I used to have a phase when I was carrying Tic Tacs all the time.
0: Okay.
1: So I'd be rattling in my pockets, and that's how I got the name Tic Tac.
0: Do they still call you Tic Tac?
1: Absolutely not.
0: And they can't hear you coming. Now you're stealthy. You also have control of the board. Tic Tac, go ahead and select for us.
1: Operatic Demise 800.
0: Answer. A Billy Double. Look at that. Are you a fan of opera, Richard? What do you want to wager?
1: I'm not really a fan of opera, but let's wager 3,000.
0: Okay, almost everything at stake. 7,000 if you're right in an operatic demise. In a Verdi opera, Radames is condemned to be buried alive.

0: And this heroine joins him in the tomb.
1: Who is Aida?
0: Aida is correct. Maybe you do like opera. 3,000 more for you.
1: Defense, 400.
0: Nickel and dime packages, which are totally legal, man. Richard?
1: What is football?
0: That's the sport.
1: Doesn't grow on trees, 1,000.
0: The Ghost of Christmas Present shows Scrooge a feast including this. More like a cake than something you spoon up. Robin?
2: What is figgy pudding?
0: No. Richard or Ben? Close again, Robin, but it's plum pudding. Back to Richard.
1: Defense, 200.
0: Box and one and 113 zone. An 8'6" wingspan also helps. Richard.
1: What is basketball?
0: Yes, Manute Bol with the 8'6" wingspan.
1: Anson Z, 400.
0: Wynton Marsalis describes this style of music as freedom of expression with a groove. Ben.
3: What is jazz?
0: Right.
3: Operatic Mise 1000.
0: Well, that took a turn. La Commedia è finita, indeed, when Canio stabs his wife Netta and her lover Silvio in this opera. Ben.
3: What is Pagliacci?
0: You got 1,000.
3: Operatic Mise 400.
0: The title libertine of this Mozart opera gets dragged to hell to be punished for his villainous deeds. Richard.
1: Who is Don Giovanni?
0: Yes.
1: Money, 400.
0: After a treasury official put himself on a 5-cent bill, outcry led to a new 1866 rule. To be on U.S. money, you had to be this. Ben.
3: What is a president?
0: No. Robin.
2: What is dead?
0: You had to be dead. Well done.
2: Ends in Z for 200.
0: For Valentine's Day 2026, an exclusive alien one of these candy dispensers was introduced.

0: countries for 400.
1: In 1987, Chef Andy Cao invented it at a Panda Express location in Hawaii. Robin.
0: What is orange chicken?
1: Their famous orange chicken is right.
0: Internal rhyme words for 400.
1: It's the term for a low altitude pass at an air show. Ben.
2: What is a flyby?
1: Good.
2: Internal rhyme 200.
1: Vingt et un is the French name of this game. Robin.
0: What is crazy eights?
1: No. Richard or Ben? Vingt et un, 21. We call it blackjack. Three clues left, Ben.
2: Operatic demise 200.
1: Don't sing opera in the Alps. In Catalani's La Valle, Augenbach does, triggering one of these disasters, killing him. Richard.
3: What is an avalanche?
1: Yes.
3: Finish money.
1: This future queen was just an eight-year-old princess in 1935 when Canada became the first country to feature her on its currency. Richard.
3: Who is Queen Elizabeth II?
1: That is correct. And the final clue doesn't grow on trees. This seven-letter beverage is a great ingredient in a pitcher of margaritas. Robin.
0: What is limeade?
1: It is limeade, yes. That takes you back very close to the starting line. You'll be selecting first when we come back. Double Jeopardy up next.
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1: Richard had such a strong Jeopardy round, but this is the round where Robin and Ben can make a move. Lots of cash on the board. These categories for you. We have epistolary novels first, then word origins, a category about science, followed by film and TV cameos, then we head to Central America, and finally, boxes full of boxes. Robin?
0: Let's try film and TV cameos for 12.
1: This game show host's New York Times obituary called his butt-whipping cameo in Happy Gilmore his most memorable film appearance. Richard.
3: Who is Barker?
1: Yes, the price is wrong.
3: Film and TV cameos, $1,600.
1: In the film version of 21 Jump Street, Peter DeLuise and this other star of the TV series make brief cameos and are promptly killed off. Small appearance by Johnny Depp. Back to you, Richard.
3: Science, $1,600.
1: Rocks frozen into a glacier's body carve these parallel grooves as the glacier makes its slow journey. Richard.
3: What is a moraine?
1: No. Robin or Ben? They're called striations, and we go back to Richard.
3: Science, 1200.
1: Y-type brown dwarfs are cool enough to theoretically touch, as this sun-powering process isn't happening in their cores. Ben.
2: What is fusion?
1: Yes.
2: Word origin, 1200.
1: It's from Spanish for wine shop.

0: You can stop by one in New York City and pick up some vino and a bacon, egg, and cheese sandwich, a lottery ticket. Robin.
1: What is a bodega?
0: At the bodega. Yes, you're out of the hole.
1: Word origins for 16.
0: Answer. A daily double for you. To celebrate your new positive score, here's a daily double. You can bet up to $2,000, Robin.
1: Let's bet $2,000.
0: Why not? You'll have $2,600 if you're correct. A clue for you now in word origins. This word first appeared on 16th century Dutch maps as the name of a whirlpool in the Arctic Ocean.
1: What is Bermuda?
0: I'm afraid not. What is Maelstrom? Mm. Where we get Maelstrom? So you have a little bit of work to do now. Select again, Robin.
1: Cameos for 2000.
0: Answer, the other daily double. You found them back to back. Now, Maelstroms weren't your thing, but it seemed like you liked this film and TV cameos.
1: We'll go for 2000.
0: Gonna try it again. For $2,000, here's your clue. Let's run this back. Martin Scorsese directed this De Niro film and makes a creepy cameo as a disturbed passenger plotting to harm his wife.
1: What is Throw Mama from the Train?
0: No, I'm afraid not. He's a passenger in a cab in Taxi Driver. All right, so you dropped 2,000 again, but no more daily doubles, Robin, so start building.
1: Central America for 1,200.
0: In 1979, decades of dictatorship by Nicaragua's Somoza family ended with a revolution led by this rebel coalition. Richard.
2: Who are the Sandinistas?
0: Yes.
2: Boxes full of boxes, 1,600.
0: The box variety of this sea creature has a deadly venom that can cause heart failure in humans. Richard.
2: What is a jellyfish?
0: Box jellyfish is right.
2: Boxes full of boxes, 2,000.
0: The name of this box, in which a single meal is usually served, is Japanese for lunch package. Richard.
2: What is bento?
0: That's the right box.
2: Central America, 2000.
0: Over 85% of El Salvador's population belongs to this ethnic group, defined as having a mix of European and indigenous ancestry. Richard.
2: What is mestizo?
0: You add 2,000 more.
2: Science, 2,000.
0: Richard Evans Schultes, father of ethnobotany, showed that this poison on arrows in the Amazon came from plants of the genus Strychnos. Ben.
3: What is strychnine?
0: No. Richard or Robin? What is curare? Back to Richard.
2: Word origins, 2000.
0: This parchment that has writing removed to make room for new writing is from ancient Greek for scraped again. Richard.
2: What is vellum?
0: No. Robin or Ben? That word is palimpsest. Richard.
2: Epistolary novels, 1200.
0: A senior devil writes to a junior one in this Christian author's The Screwtape Letters. Richard.
2: Who is C.S. Lewis?
0: Good.
2: Epistolary novels, 1600.
0: One of the many letters in Dracula is credited to this man, M.D., D.P.H., D.Litt, etc., etc. Richard.
2: Who is Van Helsing?
0: Dr. Van Helsing, yes.
2: Epistolary novels, 2000.
0: The title character and letter writer of this 1964 novel by Saul Bellow is a professor of English, not a German film director. Not a German film director, but his name is still Herzog. Back to you, Richard.
2: Central America, 1600.
0: This disputed strip of land on the Caribbean Sea was a British protectorate until 1860, when it was ceded to Nicaragua. What is the Mosquito Coast? Richard, select.
2: Boxes full of boxes, 1200.
0: This Nirvana song begins, "She eyes me like a Pisces when I am weak." Ben.
3: What is heart-shaped box?
0: You got it.
3: Word origins, 800.
0: These billowing pantaloons were named after a U.S. feminist who helped popularize the flowery fashion. Robin.
1: What are bloomers?
0: Correct.
1: Novels for 800.
0: This noble wrote the racy epistolary novel Aline and Valcour while imprisoned in the Bastille. Richard.
2: Who is the Marquis de Sade?
0: You got it.
2: Science, 800.
0: Brits say this band for rubber band. It's also the type of deformation a rubber band undergoes, meaning it regains its shape. Robin.
1: What is stretch?
0: No. Richard or Ben? They call them elastic bands. Back to Richard.
2: Film and TV cameos, 800.
0: Michelle Obama shouted out military families in a cameo on this Nickelodeon series starring Miranda Cosgrove as an Air Force brat. Robin.
1: What is iCarly?
0: That's the show.
1: Central America for 8.
0: El Castillo is the dominant structure at Chunantunich, a site in Belize featuring ruins of this civilization. Ben.
3: What is Mayan?
0: Correct.
3: Boxes, 800.
0: A box, one of these, is handy in the kitchen. Besides shredding cheese, it may have a side for zesting. Robin.
1: What is a box grater?
0: Right.
1: Cameos for 4.

0: Ed Sheeran referred to King's Landing as the worst place in the world in his 2017 cameo on this TV series. Richard.
1: What is Game of Thrones?
0: Yes.
1: Central America 400.
0: This country adopted the U.S. dollar as its paper currency in 1904, as a certain construction project was picking up steam. Ben.
2: What is Panama?
0: Right.
2: Boxes 400.
0: Aviation pioneer Lawrence Hargrave invented the box type of these. He got a string of four to fly up about 16 feet. Richard.
1: What is a kite?
0: Box kite is correct.
1: Science 400.
0: A study out in 2024 profiled a cell from 4.2 billion BC called Luca, the last universal common this of all living things. Robin.
3: What is ancestor?
0: Correct.
3: Word origins for four.
0: From a Bantu word for ghost, it's a reanimated dead person, especially a malevolent one. Richard.
1: What is a zombie?
0: That's correct. And we have one more epistolary novel. Rousseau's 1761 Julie was subtitled The New, This 12th Century Nun and Lover of Abelard. Sounds like bad news for Julie. Richard.
1: Who is Heloise?
0: Abelard and Heloise. Yes, you finished with 18,000. Robin, you fought bravely after the daily doubles, but you couldn't quite make it back. Thank you for joining us today. You'll finish in third. Richard and Ben, here's your final Jeopardy category. Names in entertainment. Doesn't tell us much. We'll find out more after the break.
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2: The wagers are in, and today's final Jeopardy category is names and entertainment. Let's show these two the clue. Among his numerous accolades are 3 Tonys, 3 Emmys, 5 Grammys, and a 2016 Pulitzer Prize. 30 seconds starting now, players. Good luck.

again with Ben Crockett, who had $3,800 to play with in Final Jeopardy. He wrote down, who is Lin-Manuel Miranda? And that is correct. 2016 was the year of Hamilton. So you'll be adding to that, Ben. You wagered $2,200, taking you to a nice even $6,000. Richard Nguyen, though, had $18,000. Hard to catch today. Will he be adding to it? Does he have Lin-Manuel? No, he was going to start something else. He wagered just $2,000. That drops him down to $16,000. And it makes him today's Jeopardy champion for a second time in a row. A total now of $36,801. Congratulations, Tic Tac. We'll see you back here on the Alex Trebek stage tomorrow. Thanks for joining us.

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8: Ladies and gentlemen, here are the stars of our show, Ryan Seacrest and Vanna White.
9: Thank you very much, Jim. Good evening. Thank you. Nice to see you guys. Hey, how are you? Well, shall we wheel and give away a lot of money?
10: Yes, right. Let's do it.
9: Vanna White, everyone. Thank you, Vanna. What's going down? Yeah. Let's give away some money here. Grab those devices right underneath. That is it. First toss-up worth $1,000. The category is thing for this toss-up. When you know it, press the button. And here we go. Yes, Josh.
11: Pure perfection.
9: Well done. $1,000 for Josh Bryan from Palmetto, Florida. So what do you do for a living?
11: I'm a realtor. I love helping people realize their real estate goals. Just seeing their face, like when they light up when I hand them the keys, it just does it for me.
9: I get it, because we give away money, and I love how people light up here. It's a great feeling. It's magical, isn't it? I have to say, I love whatever you use in your hair. I don't know what you use, but I love it. Why do you think you're going to do a great job today, Josh?
11: I'm very competitive. I came here to win. I'm obviously going to have fun. But all y'all are going down.
9: Uh-oh, look at that. Okay, great to have you, Josh. Good luck. Rika Kilpatrick Ray from Lyne, Lexington, Pennsylvania.
12: Hello.
9: So you bring people together. Tell me about that, Rika.
12: I do. I enjoy entertaining family and friends. And so my husband and I host barbecues, taco nights, ice cream bars. But the thing that blows everyone's mind every time is that as a 30-year vegetarian, I'm the one working the barbecue grill.
9: Is that right? So you'll make all of the meats for everybody.
12: I do.
9: What do you eat for yourself that's on the grill?
12: Usually not from the grill.
9: Not from the grill. Ice cream bar sounds great.
12: The ice cream bar was fantastic.
9: Yeah, that sounds like a real hit. And you brought Wheel of Fortune back into your life. Tell me about that.
12: I did. My mother, before she passed, lived with us, and that was one of the

0: things that we shared watching it each evening. So getting to experience and watch it again now kind of brings her a little bit closer. So.
1: I understand. I really do. Well, Rika, good luck tonight. Nice
0: Thank
1: to
0: you.
1: Meet you.
0: Thank you.
1: Ranjan Mahant from Newark, Delaware is here tonight. Getting your doctorate. You're working hard, huh?
2: Yeah, I just started my PhD in quantum science and engineering at the University of Delaware. Go Blue Hens. Now, don't ask me to tell you what that means, Ryan. I'm still trying to figure out what quantum science is myself.
1: Oh, I thought you meant go Blue Hens. I was going to ask, what is it?
2: But for those of you who are curious, quantum science is a science of how everything's a particle in a wave. And when we watch the waves, things start to get real freaky deaky, some cuckoo banana physics.
1: That's very scientific of you. You consider yourself spiritual too, tell me.
2: Yeah, so I actually read birth charts and tarot cards on the side. I think a lot of people think that science and spirituality are very separate, but I like to think that they're a lot more similar than people think.
1: Wait, didn't you give me a gift certificate to get a card reading? Vanna?
3: It was a psychic reading.
1: I'm scared of both, psychic and tarot cards. Well, grab that device. Nice to have you. Good luck tonight. It's going to be fun. This one worth $2,000. It is the second toss-up. The category is On My Playlist. All right? When you know it, again, buzz in and let's go. Ranjan.
2: Country music.
1: You got it. Yes. Well done. Ranjan getting that. Country music, $2,000 for you. Way to go. And Jim, nice to see you once again tonight. 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
1: There we go, my hometown, and we are into our first round. The category is Sweet Talk for this round. Play along at home. Ranjan, you're up first on the wheel after getting that $2,000, and let's do it. $700.
2: T.
1: There is one T in all of that up there. So, Ranjan, you got some money now if you want to spend any.
2: I like to buy a vowel.
1: Which one would you like?
2: E.
1: We have two E's. One, two. There you go. $600.
2: R.
1: How about three R's, Vanna?
2: Ooh, one, two, three. Okay. I'll take it.
1: You should. $2,250. $500.
2: S.
1: There are two S's as well.
2: Woo! I'll buy another vowel.
1: Sure.
2: O.
1: Yep, a pair of O's. $3,000.
2: Give me some money. No.
1: Okay. Woo. It's that wedge we just talked about.
2: Call N.
1: One N. You can pick up that wedge. Ranjan, that's worth over $7,000 if you can win the round. Now, what would you like to do? You got $3,500 in the bank. You see where we are. Sweet talk is the category. What's the move?
2: Can I solve?
1: You can.
2: Yogurt covered raisins.
1: None like that. Yep, you got it.
2: That's how it's done, mama.
1: I like the speed in which you play this game. And let me give you some numbers here. We all just got here. You've got $12,840. Way to go. And he wants more. He's going for more. Mystery round coming up next. Hang tight. We'll be right back on Wheel. Nice to meet you.
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2: Come together. That's the real thing.
0: $10,000.
3: All right. Thank you, Jim. Welcome back. It is time for that mystery round. The category is before and after. So think about that when you solve it. Josh, you'll start first on the wheel. You got $1,000. Let's add to it. Let's see what he's got tonight.
4: 500.
5: T.
3: Two T's, yes. Let's get you $1,000.
4: 800.
5: H.
3: Three H's, Josh. $3,400. Nice one.
5: I'll buy an E.
3: Got three E's also. Now it's a mystery wedge, so call a letter.
5: N.
3: Yeah, there's an N. $1,000 for the N. Or, Josh, you're a competitor. Are you going for it? What do you think? It could be 10 grand. It could be a bankrupt. You've got $3,150.
5: Let's go for it.
3: He's going for it. Okay.
5: Catch on, Jeff.
3: Let's see. Still very early in the evening. Yep. Lots of game to play. Don't you worry about it. Rika, your turn now. You'll take over after that. And two in a row. So, Ranjan, let's see what you've got now.
6: Give me some moolah.
3: 900.
6: S.
3: Mm-hmm. There are three S's, Ranjan. $2,700.
6: I like to buy a vowel.
3: Tell me.
6: I.
3: There is an I. Just one. Put it in there for you.
6: I'll also buy an O.
3: Gonna get you two O's. So it's before and after. Think about that.
6: I'd like to solve, please.
3: Okay.
6: The sixth sense of humor.
3: Yes, sir, that is it. Things are going well for you tonight. $15,040, Ranjan. Reason to celebrate.
6: For sure, the spirits are on my side.
3: Yes, they are. What did your card say before you got here? Don't tell me. Prize Puzzle is coming up next, right after this on Wheel. Hang tight.
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17: I'm Sade Bitter-en-Bois.
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3: Somebody's going somewhere, but where and who? Prize puzzle time. Category is phrase. Let's see who wins it. It's Rika to start off. She has no money yet, but that is changing in this round.
17: Absolutely.
3: 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Let's go, Rika. $900.
17: Elf.
3: Yes, there are three elves. $2,700.
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17: Why?
3: Mm-hmm. There is one why. The express wedge. First call a consonant.
17: T.
3: We've got three T's. 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What do you think? 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
17: Not this
3: time. That's the no. 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Okay.
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3: As America celebrates its 250th birthday, we dig into the Eyewitness News archives. 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
14: Got a tight one here. Welcome back. It is the triple toss-up. Same category for each one of the toss-ups. Each one worth $2,000. Got your devices in place? Good. Category. Let's play ball. Here we go. Josh. Quick answer. Everybody else, when you know it, buzz in. Runjan.
15: Hitting a double.
14: Done. $2,000. You got it. One down. Here is number two. Runjan.
15: Hitting a triple.
14: Correct. $2,000. Now check it out. You're in the lead. If you get this one, not six, it's $10,000. Can he do it? Let's go.

0: Josh.
1: Inning into a triple play.
0: That's it. Yes, sir. $2,000 for that one. Way to go. You can set those down. Absolutely. Right there in the holster. And we'll take a look at the next puzzle. The category for this one is pet peeve. There it is. Josh, final spin time. That's what the bell means. Give it a good one. We'll add $1,000 to where we land. Consonants will be worth $1,800 each. The category pet peeve. Josh, call a letter.
1: R.
0: There is an R. We'll get it in there. And then, very early, but 3 seconds to just study it. Rika.
2: S.
0: Mm-hmm. We have an S. $1,800 and 3 seconds from now to solve. Runjan.
3: T.
0: Gonna get you four of those. Now 3 seconds to try and solve it. Josh.
1: H.
0: Pair of H's. Rika.
2: E.
0: Yep. Two E's worth no money, but we'll show you where they are, and you'll have 3 seconds from right now. Runjan.
3: C.
0: We've got a C. $9,000.
3: That itchy sweater?
0: That's it. Yes, you got it. Runjan, are you ready to have some more fun?
3: Yes.
0: We are going to the bonus round in just a second, all right?
3: Woo, okay.
0: I'll be back. Hang tight. Catch your breath. Rika, what a great night. $14,806. Thanks for sharing your stories.
2: Thank
0: nice
2: you
0: to
2: so
0: meet
2: much.
0: You.
2: Wonderful time. Okay, thank appreciate you.
0: It. Josh, good to meet you, pal. Appreciate everything. $3,000.
4: Thank you.
0: Take it home. Yeah.

0: Yeah. You do, just go ahead and do it. You want to do it.
1: There you go.
2: All right, $28,040. You're going to Atlanta. 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Are you ready?
3: Mm-hmm.
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4: Stay tuned. 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
2: You're studying quantum science, huh?
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2: All right, we'll get to the bottom of this at some point. Now, who's over there cheering you on?
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2: All right, let's get to the wheel. Give it a nice spin. Let's see what we can add to your winning so far. We've got $100,000, $75,000. You'll take it all. Great night so far, by the way.
3: Thank you.
2: And it is the star.
3: Ooh, hey.
2: You are the star tonight with
3: Thank
2: all
3: you.
2: Of that money. You're very welcome. So you chose event. We are going to provide the R, S, T, L, N, and the E. That's what we do. Now, you take a look at that. We need three more consonants from you and a vowel.
3: P, F, C, A.
2: Okay, it's like you knew what you were doing. It is an event. You'll have 10 seconds to try and solve it. Good luck.
3: Opulent affair.
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1: This week, we're celebrating America's 250th birthday. How do you like to celebrate the 4th of July, Ben?
4: I like being with family and barbecuing. How about you?
1: Me too. I have the Weber grill. I've got my tongs, everything out there cooking. I've got this apron that I've had for probably 20 years, and it says, "Who invited all these tacky people?"

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0: And everyone's going.
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13: 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We're high atop New York Harbor here, celebrating the wonders of America.
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6: Ryan Seacrest and Vanna White.
7: Hey, thank you. Thank you very much. All right, here we go. Welcome to Celebrity Wheel of Fortune. It's going to be a fun one.
8: Yes, it is. We have got three absolute icons joining us tonight to bank major cash for magnificent causes and to give you at home a chance to win, too.
7: They're talented, they're charismatic, and they've all promised to be on their best behavior. We'll see how long that lasts. Please welcome Hollywood royalty and humanitarian Kathy Hilton, Grammy-nominated artist and entrepreneur, the boss, Rick Ross, is here. And actor, comedian, and musician, Ricky Lindholm. Let's wheel.
8: Okay.
7: See you later. Oh, I can't wait to chat and catch up. Let's start playing first. Grab those little devices down there.
8: All right.
7: You'll need that. First toss-up worth $1,000. The category for this toss-up is person. So when you know it, press that button. We'll call on you, and hopefully you will solve it. Vanna cues the board. Let's go. Did you press it? Okay, wait, Rick pressed it.
8: Oh.
7: Rick?
9: Philanthropist.
7: Yes, Rick got it. But Kathy, what was it?
8: Philanthropist.
7: Yes, you are correct as well. Just, but don't, you don't have
8: 50,
7: to.
8: 50-50.
7: You don't have to shout it out. Just go boop.
8: You've got to make this stronger.
7: You know what I'm going to do as soon as the show is over? I'm going to firm that thing up.
8: You better.
7: Yeah. The boss, Rick Ross, is here tonight. Rapper, entrepreneur, as I said. Two-time New York Times best-selling author. New book coming out. What are you going to teach us in the new book?
9: Let's take it to another level.
7: And what does it take to take it to the next level?
9: You got
7: to
9: challenge yourself and find a way to enjoy it.
7: And you wake up and you're ready to go every day, right?
9: Every day.
7: What do you start your day with? A cold plunge, a coffee? Like, what is the first thing Rick Ross does at home?
9: Oh, man. I can't say it on TV, but but it most definitely set the pace, because I'm one of them people that feel like if you're not growing, you're dying.
7: Well, I'm just confused. What can you possibly do first thing in the morning that...
9: Trust me.
7: I got you. I got you. Dance. I got you. Now, you got a new single produced by Pharrell.
9: Yes.
7: He's amazing as well.
9: Most definitely.
7: You guys teamed up for this song. Tell us about it.
9: Huge record for the money. We actually filmed it out in Paris. Stream it right now.
7: All right. Check it out. Rick Ross, the boss, is here. Tell us about the charity.
9: The charity I'm here playing for is Fighting for Freedom.